0: That was kind of a weird thing to hear, you know? Because I'm kind of worried. I worry about global collapse and financial collapse and the environmental collapse, and we're running out of this and we're running out of oil, and, you know, the Mayan calendar. Da Vinci picked a date. He said it was going to be November 5th, 4006. That's the one I'm going with right there. Yeah, he was right about the helicopter. Learn how to garden, store water. But I do worry about the thing, man. You know, the, like, global warming, right? Stephen Hawking said that global warming is real and is a problem. But I'm sure Sean Hannity's looked into it more, so I'm not really that concerned. People are like, they're going to tell me what the temperature is in 100 years. Why don't they work on Thursday? Some people just don't care. I got a buddy of mine. We're getting out of his car at Burger King. He literally empties out all his trash into the parking lot. I'm like, Jimmy, you share this planet with other people, you jackass. It's like, nah, man, they got someone who picks that up. I'm doing good. I'm creating work. What are you doing, liberal boy? What? Really, you're creating work? That's your logic? Not everything you do to create a job is good, Tardo, you know? Yeah. It's somebody's job to take care of battered children, to go around beating little kids, running into a Toys R Us on a Saturday, like, come on, Billy, it's for the community. Quit crying, I'm creating work.
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3: Richard Pryor.
4: I gotta tell you how I burn up, okay? I know what y'all saying. Okay, come on, tell us how you do. You promise not to tell? Cause like everybody know how I burn up in Neymar. Everybody said, you know it either, yeah. Have you ever heard of burning up Freemason? Other than me? Now, wait a minute. If nobody else burned up Freemason, why do you think it happened to me? I did not burn up Freemason. I burned up because I quit Freemason. Accidentally. Now here's how I really burn up. Now everybody know, my friends really know how it happened, okay? Usually before I go to bed, I have a little milk and cookies. Now I do, and one night I had that low fat milk and that pasteurized milk, and I dipped my cookie in and it blew up. And it scared me, not to blowing up, but it caught on fire. And you know what? It is weird to catch on fire. I don't know if anybody else in here, you ever been just burn up? It is weird because you go, hey, I'm not in the fireplace. I am burning up. Catching on fire is inspiring. They should use it for the Olympics. Because I did the 100-yard dash in about 4-6 in the underbrush. And you know something I noticed? When you run down the street on fire, people will move out of your way. Right? They get out your way. Except for one old drunk, right? He was on it. Hey, buddy, can we go? Right. Come on, pal, just slow up, okay? Just a little off the sleeve, what is that? And I got to the hospital. You can really tell when your doctor goes, ah! Why don't we just get some coleslaw and serve this up? What is that? I was in the hospital. I had tubes in my nose. IV in my arm. Steam was coming off my body. Brother come in, want an autograph. Come on. Hey, Rich. Hey, bro. How about this last autograph?
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6: Y'all, I blew up beaver dams with the FBI in Huntsville, Alabama. I kid you not, the FBI teaches this National Bomb Squad school at the Redstone Arsenal in Huntsville, Alabama. I did a show up there. They came to my show. After their performance, they met me in the lobby of the comedy club. They go, dude, they go, we've been teaching a bomb squad over at the Army base. We've been throwing extra dynamite in the back of the truck. Saturday, we're going to drink beer and blow up beaver dams. Want to go? Yes, I do. I'm like, arrest me now so you know where to find me. So I went with like a dozen people marching through the damn woods, drinking beer and blowing up beaver dams with the FBI. And you know what I learned? The new guy has to carry the explosives. That was me. And that is lonesome as hell. Nobody will stand by you if you're the dynamite guy. You take a break and everybody drinking a beer, hobnobbing, they're all over there. I'm like, dude, I'm going, they know you're good. That's right. No, back up just a little. No, behind that tree a little. That was a, hey, now let me say this about blowing up beaver dams. Does not hurt the beavers in any way. They don't live in the dam. They live upstream in the beaver crib. Y'all. And you blow up the dams because it's good for the ecology and it gives the beavers something to do to rebuild because an idle beaver is the devil's workshop. That's in the Bible.
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3: Like I said, I got a lot of black friends and white people. I have actual black friends. And I know a lot of white people like to think you have black friends, but you're not really friends with somebody unless you can yell at them and they can yell at you back. So a lot of white people have two standards for your white friends and your black friends. If one of your white friends screws up, you'll get legitimately pissed and be like, but if one of your black friends screws up, you immediately go into human resources mode, like Malik. Malik, your behavior's made me very uncomfortable. I think going forward, we need to be more cognizant. I've drawn up a PowerPoint. Plus, I'm a hip-hop kid, so I haven't messing with the N-word since N.W.A. That was a big one. Yeah. Yeah. N.W.A., if you don't remember, they were a rap group. They were straight out of Compton. It was Eazy-E, Ice Cube, Dr. Dre, a couple other dudes. All right, so Eazy-E died of AIDS. Hilarious. Dr. Dre doesn't make music anymore, just makes headphones. And Ice Cube just makes family movies. I actually had a movie idea for Ice Cube where Ice Cube from 1989 travels forward in time and beats Ice Cube today. He didn't want to do it. All right. Now, the way I always felt about it, once they had the N, they kind of didn't need the W.A. The N did most of the heavy lifting for them. Also, I get called the N-word every day. Thanks, fellas. No, I get called the N-word. No, I get called the N-word every day. Text, phone, person, constantly. My black friends constantly call me the N-word. It's so bad and it's been going on for so long that I call myself the N-word when no one's around.
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7: My bank, having some troubles with my bank. My bank, they got a new logo and a new sign and new ATMs and with an automated voice. And the voice is a woman with a British accent. So you put your card in, it'll say, "Welcome, please enter your secret number. Please wait while your transaction is processing. Thank you." And it kind of pisses me off. Because I didn't go down to Saratoga. Get knee deep in musket balls. Just so I could have some computerized red coat tell me what to do. You want a secret number? Here's your secret number, 1776. Am I right? And that's what I think. And do a couple of characters for you. This is every person who buys a used bookstore. This is every person who buys a used bookstore. We go. Now I can bring my cats to work. New shipment of romance novels here. Just put them over there. You know, it's funny. Technically, that was work, but it didn't feel like it because I could see my cats. This is a person who doesn't understand the rules of Scrabble. Here we go. Wait a second. Hold on a minute. Wait a second. Hold on. If Trans Am ain't a word, then how'd I get here? Point A to point B. There we go. Trans Am. Read him and weep. $50 million. Points. I don't even understand the rules of Scrabble.
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0: These are the things men my age like. Cigars. Cigars. I can hear your internal monologue. Cigars are disgusting. So vital, so necessary. So part of the foundation of human life on Earth. How can I describe to you the majestic feeling? Life can't go on without cigars. They are the linchpin of man's existence. I don't know how the cave people got through countless eons without cigars. I'm sure they were rolling mastodon turds into tubes and just like... How can I describe to you the fundamental satisfaction that a cigar provides? It's almost incalculable. It's like freebasing bacon. What can I tell you? It's everything. If you could go outside of this city to the rural area and stun one of your large indigenous quadrupeds, whatever they are, little elks wearing flannel shirts. If you could just stun an elk and light its ass on fire and draw off of its mouth. Shut up! That's what it's like to smoke a cigar. Like inhaling a quadruped. Perfect night when you're my age to drink a bottle of red wine, smoke a cigar, and watch Deadwood on HBO without your wife coming in to interrupt every 30 seconds. Standing outside on the patio, smoking a cigar, watching Deadwood through the window. Oh, honey, don't turn that. Oh, okay, we can watch America's Top Model.
8: Right? Lying's wrong. But honesty, let's be honest, overrated. You know what honesty's good for? Honesty's good for comedy, and it's bad for everything else important in life. Right? You can't get a job with honesty. They make you lie. But the dumb questions they ask you on the interview, right? Oh, so what makes you want to work here? Man, I don't want to work here. I don't want to work anywhere. Why do I want to work here? Because they're not hiring over the Eat Shrimp and Masturbate All Day factory. All those jobs went overseas. This country is a great country because it's founded on great lies. You wouldn't want them to tell the truth. It would sound horrible. Liberty and justice for all sounds way better than slavery and genocide for most. But when you're in a relationship, it's good to be honest, I'd say 98% of the time. But still, sometimes when you're with somebody, you gotta lie. You gotta hold some back. My girlfriend holds nothing back. It's horrible. She tells me like details from past hookups. Why would you do that? The other day she told me that one guy she was with described her jobs as symphonic. All right, first of all, what kind of a pretentious douchebag were you?

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2: Do you see the code? Oh, no. There's more. It stars, it stripes. Yesterday streamed above fierce combat, a symbol of victory, the glory of battle, the march toward liberty. Huh? Watch this. Streams. What's another word for stream? River. Spanish for river? Rio. The Rio Grande. Combat. What's another word for that? War. Who were the first soldiers? Minutemen. All right, what do you think of when you hear liberty? Liberty Bell. Bell? Taco Bell. Do you see the code now? Take the Rio Grande past the Minutemen to work at Taco Bell! Oh my God! Yes!
3: My Nana was a survivor of the Holocaust, or I'm sorry, alleged Holocaust. And she had the tattoo, you know, the number, and thank God she was at one of the better concentration camps. She had a vanity number. It said, bedazzled, which is kind of fun. You know what I don't understand are the Jewish people who drive German cars. And, you know, it's not a secret that companies like Mercedes and BMW and, you know, Hitler commissioned the Volkswagen. I mean, these are companies that built cars for the Nazi war effort, you know, and yet Jewish people who drive German cars, it's so gay. And it's just gay. And then on the other side of the thing, there's Mercedes, you know, companies like that who, boy, you know, if they could have only had the foresight, if they only could have seen into the future at the kind of business, you know, at the amount of money they'd be making from Jewish consumers, you know, they'd, I don't know, maybe they'd help not kill the Jews. But, you know, instead, they helped, you know, facilitate a genocide of a people who would ultimately become their best customers. You know, any Jew will tell you it's just bad business, you know. And now I feel preachy, but I really believe this to be true. I believe that if black people were in Germany during World War II, that the Holocaust would have never happened. I do, you know, or not to Jews. but I got in trouble for saying the word chink on a talk show, on a network talk show, and it was in the context of a joke, you know, obviously. That would be weird. That'd be like a really bad career choice. It wasn't. But nevertheless, the president of an Asian American watchdog group out here in Los Angeles, his name is Guy Aoki, and he was up in arms about it, and he put my name in all the papers calling me a racist, and it hurt. You know, I mean, as a Jew, you know, as a member of the Jewish community, you know, I was really concerned, you know, that we were losing control of the media. And, right? I mean, like, what kind of world do we live in where a totally cute white girl can't say chink on network television? It's like the 50s. It's scary.
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5: Wow, this is a dream for you. It's nice to be on the outskirts of Chinatown, and yeah, they changed it to Chinatown. I'm gonna start a little slow tonight. I drank so much last night. Oh God, my liver wrote his congressman and complained. And it's gonna be all right though. It's gonna be really nice. When you look like I do, it's hard to get a table for one at Chuck E. Cheese. I went to my stylist tonight before the show, and she was Zach, what kind of look are you going for? And I said, just give me the Amber Alert. Something along those lines, I think is what she said. I was at the Natalie Merchant Laser Show the other day, and when I wrote this next piece of business.

0: Oh God, last night. I got so dry. I African American doubt. And
1: all laughs all the time. I Heart Comedy.
2: I am from Indiana, and I know what most of you are thinking. Indiana Mafia. But where I grew up, there was something very similar to the Mafia. 4-H. You didn't mess with 4-H unless you want to wake up with a cow head in your bed. Oh, that's corny. It's a different kind of pride where I'm from, you know? It's not like other states, you know? Like, we're from New York, we're tough, or we're from Texas, we like things big. It's more like, we're from Indiana, and we're gonna move. Getting out of here, yeah. Fun being on the coast telling people you're from the Midwest, because people are kind of nice, but they're condescending. They're always like, you're from where, Indiana? Oh, well, welcome, this is electricity. And that's a stool. I'll go and get you some writing paper. At least I don't lie about where I'm from. I love when people do that. I was like, hey, where are you from? Chicago. Oh, really, where in Chicago? Outside Chicago. Oh, where outside Chicago? Milwaukee. Oh, really? I'm from the future. Nice to meet you. Indiana's not a big tourist destination. Yeah, but a lot of people have driven through there. So occasionally after a show, someone will be like, are you from Indiana? I drove through Indiana once. I never know what to say. I remember you. You were a very good driver. I just stay in between those lines. Was it voodoo? Whenever I go back home, my brothers and sisters all think I've changed so much. I was like, oh, well, welcome home, Mr. New York City. What's that you're wearing, Mr. New York? It's a belt. Yeah, I got six of them. That was silly. Some of his jokes were silly. Come from a big family. Nine parents, anyone from one of those? I'm actually one of six kids, Catholic. You ever notice people from big Catholic families with that Catholic after the number, like they have to explain it or something? Six kids, Catholic. Six kids, Catholic. So if you didn't hear the Catholic prayer, you think, six kids? His mother was a whore. Oh, she was Catholic. I'm the youngest, too. When you're the youngest, everyone's like, you're the baby, you're spoiled. And the fact of the matter, when you're the youngest from a big family, by the time you're a teenager, your parents are insane. They're like, hey, I'm going roller skating. You're not going roller skating. You'll end up pregnant like your sister. Why don't you smoke pot and become a lawyer? That doesn't even make sense. Parents do get burned out in big families. You can even see it in the naming of children. First kid, you were named after grandma. Seventh kid, you were named after a sandwich I had. I love that sandwich. Now get your brother Reuben. That's weird. My mom used to always go on those ladies' luncheons. She'd be like, me and the ladies are going out to lunch. And she'd come back like 8 hours later. Me and the ladies went to lunch. Get me a gyro. She was from Greece. My family's always arguing. It always starts off innocent, and then it gets vicious right away. So I was like, hey, looks like you're losing some hair. At least my wife's not a whore.
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3: Say what you will about Sarah. She can hunt and kill and gut and skin and cook and eat a polar bear all while giving birth. She's a hunter and a gatherer. She does look like she could handle a gun better than Dick Cheney, though, doesn't she? Come on, you get shot in the face by Sarah Palin, it's no accident. Did you see Cheney at the inaugural? In the wheelchair with the black gloves on, man? He looked like Dr. Strangelove. What was it, the enchantment spell wore off an hour early, you know? They can see me as I really am. Mein Führer! He said he hurt his back moving boxes. Yeah, right. Mm-hmm. Four myocardial infarctions. Vice President of the United States moving his own boxes. And apparently, even though they were empty, Pandora needed them back. Is that it? I think that's known as getting rid of the evidence. Either that, or he realized it was his last day of the government job. He's trying to weasel some workman's comp.
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5: Got to be careful. You got to have a J-O-B in the 80s. You got to have some money. Listen to the radio. That's what it's about. Listen to Madonna. I'm a material girl and a material world. Basically what it is, there's a song out now called Got to Have a J-O-B If You Want to Be With Me. And lyrics go, ain't nothing going on but the rent. Like if you went up and said, hey babe, what's going on? The rent, huh? Do you have a job? Well, I want to get out of my face. Got to have some money. It says no romance without finance. And women love them songs. They be going, got to have a J-O-B. Janet Jackson got a hit record. What have you done for me lately? That's what they be thinking. What have you done for me lately? The record start off like that. I know he used to do for you, but what has he done for you lately? Baby, I love you. What have you done for me lately? You the only thing on my mind. What have you done for me lately? We make good love. What have you done for me lately? Got to have some money in the 80s. That's why I say, hey, I'm a target. If I ever get married, I have to go off to the woods of Africa and find me some crazy, naked zebra bitch that knows nothing about money. She got to be butt naked on a zebra with a big bone in her nose and a big plate lip and a big afro. Afro got a, like Angela Davis scene and go, damn, that's what she got. And one of them picks with a fist in the back, and she gotta be butt naked because if she got some clothes she gonna pocket, she gonna have to put something in the pocket. So she gotta be butt naked on the zebra, and y'all think it's a joke, y'all gonna go, I'm gonna walk up to her and say, hey, how you doing? Money? And she go, I will, I say, Miss Murphy, Miss Murphy. And I'm bringing her home. Y'all think it's a joke? Y'all gonna go past a newsstand one day and see me on the cover of Jet with some woman with a big bone and a plate and a big afro, butt naked? And y'all gonna say, hey, Eddie must be visiting Africa. Say, Murphy marries Bush bitch. I'm gonna be like, what? Because I ain't getting caught. I refuse to get caught out there. And I'm bringing her home and lock her up in the house. You go off to Africa and get you a Bush woman, you can't let her mingle with American women because they'll change her. American women stick together. Last thing they want to see is you got some trained bush bitch in your house. They will catch her by herself in the kitchen and throw a monkey wrench in your whole program. Soon as they get alone, they'll be like, I can't stand it. He'll be running behind him doing everything he tell you to do. Who you think he is? You ain't no God. You a human being. You ain't supposed to treat nobody. This house is too big for one person to be cleaned up. Why don't you leave? You always crying. Why don't you just leave it, nigga? Oh, you know something, girl. Do you know you can take half his money? Did you know you can take half his money? Did you know that? Did you know you entitled? He didn't tell you entitled half? Oh, he only told you half the story then, girl. You can take half the money, the car, the house, the children, all the money he got. You can buy all the zebras and bones you want. Go back home and style, girl. You don't have to put up with this and get your hair done right. Cut that big afro so go back home to Africa and style. Who the hell do you think he is? Let me tell you something else about Eddie Murphy. That mother ain't nothing but a bus. Oh, hi, Eddie. How you doing? Oh, I didn't know you was here. You scared me. Oh, no, I can't stay. I was just talking to Umfufu about a couple of things, huh? No, I got to go. You two, y'all two lovebirds talk. Eddie, talk to your woman. Talk to Umfufu. Y'all got a lot to talk about. Go on, Eddie, please, talk to her. Umfufu? And leave me in the kitchen with some bush bitch with an attitude. Eddie, I want to talk to you.
6: What's your problem, baby?
5: I don't like the way you treat me, Eddie. You treat me like an animal.
6: You was butt necking on a zebra last month.
5: I don't care, Eddie. I'm an American woman now. I want what's coming to me. Eddie, what have you done for me lately?
6: Well, I want you to be happy with what you want.
5: Half! Give me half, Eddie. Give me half, Mr. Man.
6: Then I'd be on the front page of the African Inquirer like this.
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4: Ron White.
7: Washington, D.C. I guess the Department of Homeland Security is here in Washington, D.C. Is that true? One of the most useless organizations on the planet. They came up with a... Now, I really didn't even have an opinion about that, and I don't care if you do. But my mother called me one time, and she was scared because the heightened state of awareness went from yellow to orange. And she said, son, I don't know what to do. And I'm like, mama, nobody knows what to do. Does anybody in this room know what to do different when the heightened state of awareness goes from yellow to orange? No, you do not. Because it is useless. It means nothing. Nobody knows what to do different if it changes from one to the other. Yeah, now I get it. That's a heightened state of awareness. If I'm in line to get on a plane and the guy in front of me needs two loads of phlegm to pronounce his name, I'm checking his shoes for fuses. And I don't care who knows it either. And it's not being racist, it's profiling. I went on the computer and I found out there are 5 heightened states of awareness. I'd only heard 2, yellow and orange. Turns out there's 5. Blue, green, yellow, orange, red. Apparently, when the heightened state of awareness is blue, you don't even need sunscreen. You walk outside naked. My wife said, well, why don't you come up with a better system? All right, give me 10 minutes. Here's the Ron White heightened state of awareness system. It's only got 2 heightened states of awareness. Go find a helmet. Put on the damn helmet.
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4: As an orange American. I hate when people take my picture and use red eye reduction. Because I don't show up. I love having red hair now. I hated it when I was 19 because women like tall, dark, and handsome, never pasty, pink, and wholesome. You never heard of a howdy doody booty call? I know I never did, right? I remember sometimes I get set up on a blind date. The girl's like, you sound really cool. What do you look like? And you want to tell the truth, right? Because you want to sound sexy. What do I look like? I got bright pink skin. I got freckles. They kind of leap out at you. Pop, pop, pop. I taste like hot Cheetos. Hello? Hello? She hung up. Hello? I'll tell you guys a secret. Every time I get laid, I take a tweezer and I pluck a hair from my head. That's right, ladies, I'm a player. There's no shame in my game. Oh my gosh. This is so cool. Here we go. All the ladies in the house, let me hear you say, hey. Hey. Now let me hear you say, hi, hi, hi, hi. I love that, man. I love the beatbox. My wife hates it, especially when I do it on long car rides. She's driving, I'm in the passenger seat. Check this one out. She's like, stop spinning on me. You're making my hair frizzy. And now we have a 1-year-old baby. He's doing it. It is adorable. He doesn't even talk yet. He just imitates his daddy. He points for no reason. If you have a baby, you know they point, right? They point all the time. Like, what are you pointing at? I think they see things adults can't see. We're like, are you looking for a power outlet or something? My wife is like, stop teaching him that. Teach him how to talk. Teach him how to a language. Her fear is that he'll be in preschool on the first day. And when they go, hi, what's your name? He'll answer. Austin.
8: I can't sleep at my house because some pigeons moved onto the balcony at my house. It's a ledge, but I call it a balcony. Put a chair there. It's also not a house. Irrelevant. And they have pigeon sex. Like, all the time. Yeah, you think it's funny. It would be fine if it sounded like pigeons. But it doesn't. See, to me, pigeons having sex, when I fantasize about pigeons having sex, you would think it would sound something like this. Here we go. Pigeons having sex. That sounds like Predator. That doesn't sound like a pigeon at all. They both have red eyes. All right, here we go. Pigeons having sex. Right? Oh, what, New York? You're so outdoorsy. All of a sudden, no, that's a North American white-tailed dove. Everybody knows that. Come on. Good ear, though. Similar migration pattern. It doesn't sound like that. That's what's so frustrating and disturbing. It's very disconcerting. 3 a.m, you're dead asleep. You wake up to this. You're just like, ooh. Ooh. Oh, Barry. It's probably not my pigeons.
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9: Women have come from some other planet, beyond the shadow of a doubt. How could it be possible that women have come from another planet and we don't know about it? Because they are conducting secret meetings in a place we've long suspected, the woman's public restroom. And again, I can prove this logically. That's why they disappear with 20 women to do something that it only takes one person to do. If you got all the way in, you'd see the whole operation. Fax machines, telephones, satellite dishes. The cure for baldness and God knows what else. And that's why, if you notice, the security is extremely tight in the woman's bathroom. Women are allowed in the guy's bathroom anytime they want. We have nothing to hide. Every once in a while, a woman will get drunk and wander into the guy's toilet. What happens? Our heroes welcome. You never saw a happier group of guys as when a drunken woman wanders into their toilet by mistake. Every once in a while, a woman walks in like, oh, gee, guys, I didn't realize. Every guy in the bathroom is like, hey, how you doing? Come on in, join us, for God's sake. I can't show you around right now. I'll get you somebody. Bob? Hey, Bob. Bob, come on out of here. Bob comes out with his pants still. Hey, how you doing? Guys, look at this. 20 guys. But, did you ever walk in the ladies' room by mistake? Good luck. You get about 2 inches in there, you go, oh, gee, girls, I didn't realize. Rapist, pervert! Who the hell was on watch? What the hell is wrong with you people? Get him out of here.
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11: Here's how amazing the search engine Google is. If you just type in the phrase woman who had face, that's it. Woman who had face. Google will complete that sentence with ripped off by chimp. That's amazing.
12: That's amazing.
11: Because you know what Google's doing? It's just holding up a mirror to America saying, this is what you want the most out of the phrase, woman who had face. And it's disgusting.
12: Ripped off by a chimp.
11: And it is disgusting, if you ask me.
12: Shame on you, America.
11: Shame on you.
12: You did that.
11: Now that is what we were searching for.
12: Oh, okay, yeah. So,
11: at the time.
12: Just say that.
11: I wanted to see how her face
12: right?
11: was. I just really... Not in a mean way.
12: Right? Does she eat out of her ear?
11: I don't know.
12: That's weird. Is there a silly straw?
11: I don't know how that works. So we were like, what happens if you take one word away? If you just type in the phrase, woman who had. By the way, this is true. You can test us on this. Woman who had. Google will complete that sentence with acid thrown in her face.
10: What?
11: Why is Google so obsessed with the disfigurement of the female face? It's like Google is the serial killer from Silence of the Lambs that wasn't Anthony Hopkins. Stop building a well in your living room, Google.
12: Google.
11: Stop it. Stop letting butterflies fly in the house at night.
12: Google. We haven't tried this yet, but I bet if you type in the word woman, Google will complete that with put the lotion in the basket. There you go.
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0: I do eat animals. I do, like, I'm on board eating some chicken or something. I don't know. I went and bought chicken the other day. Now when you go, they have two kinds of chicken that you can buy. They have a free-range chicken, and they have, like, I guess, like a not free-range. Like, I think his parents were divorced or something. I don't know. They want you to eat the free-range chicken, which is a chicken that is allowed to roam free. Obviously not now, like he's dead at the store. But they still have a list of his hobbies on the package, which is nice. That's nice. I don't eat that chicken. I feel bad about it. Like, I don't eat a chicken that had a dream, and that was that chicken. Like, life was great for that guy. I want a miserable, not free-range chicken. I want a chicken that when they killed it, he was like, look, I'm ready for this, all right? How much better would you feel they serve your chicken? Like, by the way, your chicken killed itself last night. Yeah, I don't know. He had a ton of issues, man. He was, he was a cutter. That's one thing. So, one of the many that he was. I forgot to tell you, when I was, had a weird thing at the airport not too long ago. I was standing in line. I was behind this white guy, and he was arguing with this black guy behind the counter. And the reason I tell you that is because when I hear him argue, I overhear the white guy try to play the white race card, which if you're like, oh, I didn't even know we had a card. I don't think we do, actually. This guy got one somehow. And I just hear him go, what is it, because I'm white? Is that why you're doing this to me? Because I'm white? So then he looks around to try to find, like, backup, a white guy, so he sees me. He's like, hey, are you going to get involved in this? Can you believe this is still going on after all we've been through? And I was like behind him, and I was like, what? No, man. I'm not ready for something like this. I think you're the first guy ever to try this, to be honest with you. I'm not prepared at all. If you wanted me to help you should have pulled me aside much earlier than right now. Should have grabbed me an hour ago and be like, look, I'm gonna try to make history today. Do you wanna be a part of this or not?
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3: I wanted to talk to you tonight about hosting award shows.
5: All right, good. Let's go.
3: Because I cannot see any reason why anyone would want to host an award show.
5: All right, I'm with you so far.
3: Okay, now let's say you get offered to host an award show.
5: All right.
3: You do that show. I'm just speaking now. You do fantastically well.
5: Hypothetically, you're speaking.
3: Yes, yeah. Hypothetically. You do fantastically well on the award show.
5: Yeah.
3: What is the best thing that could result from that?
5: You get an award yourself.
3: No.
5: No.
3: You're asked again.
5: Oh, that's
3: to
5: right.
3: Host
5: oh,
3: the
5: you
3: award
5: get, you
3: show.
5: Get to come back and do it again.
3: Yes. And understand me now.
5: Yeah.
3: Hosting an award show is not a job in show business. If you produce the show, that is a job.
5: All right, okay.
3: If you win an award, that can help you get a better job. Uh-huh. But hosting only leads to hosting. You see?
5: So it's only a good move if you're looking for a career as an award show host.
3: Where are you going with your award show hosting skills?
5: Well, now nowhere.
3: I'm done. That road has come to an abrupt halt for me. It's not a job.
5: Mm-hmm.
3: It's like the person that hosts a party. They do the most work, the most effort, and they're just another person at the party who really wasn't even invited.
5: Mm.
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6: I recently realized something, and it is that, guys, don't ever race a dude who's driving a PT Cruiser. Because that guy has got nothing to lose. That guy's at the end of his rope. Don't even look at him. Let him go. Also, biscotti. Oh, do I want to chew on rocks and nurse mouth wounds for weeks? No! No, I don't! But people who like biscotti are like, you gotta soak it in coffee first. That requires me to give it a hot bath before it's edible. All right, is anybody here from New Jersey? Out of four shows, it's the first show that not a single person. They're usually like termites. They're kind of everywhere. That's great. That's great. Are you clapping for termites or for New Jersey? For just whistles. Whistles!
2: No New Jersey.
6: No New Jersey. Oh, you're clapping for... I'm from New Jersey. So there is New Jersey.
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7: I have no idea what to eat, and I have a friend who swears by food combinations. Have you heard of this nonsense? She's nuts. She's like, you know what? You should eat food combinations, and that way you can eat whatever you want. It's just the combinations of how you put the food together. You can eat whatever you want. And then her examples are like you wouldn't want to eat like steak and potatoes together. But you could have like a lemon rind and raisin skins, not the whole raisin. Take the skins and steam them. In the store, I saw that peanut butter and jelly in the same jar stuff. What in the hell is that? Is there a point to that? I mean, I'm lazy, but you know, I want to meet the guy that needs that. You know, some guy going, you know, I could go for a sandwich, but I'm not gonna open two jars. I can't be opening and closing all kinds of jars. Cleaning. Who knows how many knives? If you're that lazy, why not put croutons in there? Get the whole sandwich on one spoon. Scrumptious. I will have a second. Delectable, as was the first. If you don't want to clean a spoon, you put it on a squeeze bottle. Lunch and no cleanup. Can life get better? I submit that it cannot.
8: Any kind of traveling, I'm unlucky, you know. I hate to fly. Whenever I fly, I never hear nice flight, smooth flight. Every time I fly, I live in a world of fog and air pockets. I always hear things like, we're going to have to bypass LaGuardia. And that's another thing. I never hear a pilot with a northern voice. It's always southern, you know? And I'll tell you, these southern guys are brave. Nothing bothers them. I remember one flight, we were in air about 10 minutes. Again, I heard a southern voice. He said, good afternoon. This is your pilot talking, Claude Wilkins. Welcome aboard Jet Flight 700. What's that, Tim? Oh, this isn't a jet. Oh. Our destination is... Can you make that out, Tim? Well, anyway, we're now cruising at 22,000 feet, and we seem to be dropping. Hey, Tim, give me that list. Jones, Klein, Brown. Would Reverend Jackson please come to the cockpit? By the way, if you folks look out your right window, you see those trees down there all busted up? You see that wheel, that piece of charter, propeller down there? Tim, were you with me on that flight? By the way, we're now cruising at 200 feet. And Tim says we're going to land way ahead of schedule. But right now, back to the movie. The Good Earth.
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9: Would that not be awesome if you really could make noises in life just like kung fu movies? Everything would be so much more dramatic. You get in fights with your friends. Screw you guys. I'm out of here. Steve, come back. What? I'm actually Korean and Irish. I'm Caucasian and Asian, which makes me Caucasian. It's weird when you're like a mix, though. People just want to play detective with your face. Like, 9 times out of 10, they're polite. They're like, so, you know, like the whole, like with your, the, where are you from? I'm like, Pittsburgh. They're like, Pittsburgh, right. Seriously, though, where are you from? I'm like, Pittsburgh. Like, I'm from some mutant island south of the Philippines. The island of half Asia. It's just me, Keanu Reeves, and Tiger Woods on a beach all day playing volleyball. My mom's Korean. My mom's very insecure about her English. She doesn't even answer the phone because I guess after living here for 30 years, you can still mess up hello. So I go wait for the answer machine to pick up. It's the same thing every time. It's like, run at home and I leave a message. Boo! Mom, it's me, pick up. Mom, it's Dave. It's safe. And she always picks it up, but she picks it up right next to the answer machine so she'll lose her mind because of the feedback. It becomes a crisis. She's like, hello? Hello? Oh my God. Tell her to stop. Tell her to stop. Call back, son. I love you. Kink. She tells me to tell her to stop. There's nothing more embarrassing like being on the phone in high school talking to a girl trying to be cool. My mom would pick up the phone because that is not cool. You don't even want to meet. We've got parents in high school, you know? They're just sitting on the phone talking. My mom would pick up the phone. Never check if my use. Just pick it up, put it down, look in a little book, just start dialing numbers. I'm sitting there like, so, what are you doing this set? And she's dialing career, so it's like 38 extra digits she's got to punch in. It's like a half hour later. I'm like, Mom!
2: Steve? How are you in Korea? I just saw you. I miss you.
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10: I remember before I went to India, I was all nervous, right? Because my friends were like, hey, Russell, man, when you go to India, are they going to understand your jokes? And I was like, I don't know. Are they? And they're like, are you going to offend them? I'm like, I don't know. Am I going to offend them? Because I realized something before I went. A lot of my jokes, the punchline is the Indian accent. But it was funny because when I performed in India, everybody understood every single thing that came out of my mouth. Every joke, every line, every like suggestion, they were with me. Like they were with it, they were completely there. And it was funny because every time I did the Indian accent, they laughed harder. Because I think that they don't think that they have that accent. They think there's like one guy in India with this accent. Because they would come up to me on the streets. People would like in India walk up to me on the streets. First of all, I don't know how the hell they recognized me on the streets. I'm like, it's India. There's over 1.5 billion people there. I look like I look at least like 15 million people. But they come up to me on the street and go, Russell! Russell! They were so emphatic with their compliments too. It was the best thing. Russell, your show last night. Your show, Russell. You know, show last night? Too good. Too good. Too good. Son, first class, A1. Fantastic. The show was fantastic. Russell, your show was mind-blasting. Mind-blasting. You mean mind-blowing? No, no, no. Anything can blow your mind. This blasted my mind. It was... I still call a lot of the Indian cities by its old names, you know. Well, not a lot. Every city, here's what happened. In India, they changed a bunch of the city names about 10 years ago. They changed Bombay to Mumbai. I said, I'm still calling it Bombay, because here's the reason. I have a reason for it, though. Here's the reason. Here's what they did. They changed Bombay to Mumbai, Madras to Chennai, Calcutta to Kolkata, you know, like... But here's why I won't call it by the new names. Because they did it 10 years ago. The British left in 1947. If we really wanted to show we had balls, we would have done it the day they're leaving. You're sure you're leaving? You're leaving? You're leaving? It's Mumbai. We waited 50 years to change the name. What the hell were we doing? You're sure you're not coming back? You're sure? Because I don't want to change it, then change it back again. I don't...
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11: Chris Rock. I got nothing against the strippers, but the strip clubs are very addictive. Not to me, but to other people. They are addictive. Every guy in here got a friend that's addicted to strip clubs. Addicted like heroin, okay? Addicted. You know those guys that cannot... function in a normal club. You take them to a normal club. They ask one girl to dance. Excuse me, would you like to dance? No, maybe a little bit later. Yo, man, let's go to the bar, man. We all got those friends that's addicted to strip clubs. You know those guys that go to the strip club in the daytime? If you had a strip club and the sun is out, you got some problems. You know those guys that eat at the strip club? Eat at the buffet. How could you eat at a nasty-ass strip club? What? Are you that hungry? Rwandan refugees won't eat that. At a damn strip club, tater tots don't mix. But I got nothing against the strippers. What I got a problem with is the stripper myth. You know the stripper myth. This is a stripper myth that's being perpetuated throughout society. The stripper myth is, I'm stripping to pay my tuition. No, you're not. There's no strippers in college. There's no clear heels in biology. Man, I didn't know they had a college that only took $1 bills. And if they got so many strippers in college, how come I never got a smart lap dance? I never got a girl that sat on my lap and said, if I was you, I would diversify my portfolio. You know, ever since the end of the Cold War, I find NATO obsolete.
1: All comedy, all the time. I Heart Comedy.
12: I have a very cute little dog. I have a little golden retriever, and I was taking it for a walk, and this woman comes up to us, and she's like, "How are you, little doggy?" And she's like, "Well, what's your name, little doggy? How old are you? You ever been to London, little doggy?" And I'm like, "It doesn't speak English." And my dog goes, "The hell I don't." I got a talking magic dog. Had. I'm going to kill it now that that joke's not working so good. Crazy thing happened to me before I killed my dog. No, okay. I wish that my dreams would come true. I wish that my dreams could predict the future, as we all do. And the truth is, they kind of do. Because what happens is sometimes I'll have a dream, and then just the next day, I'll act it out. You know, which is why so often you can find me by my old junior high with no pants. And the thing is that in the dream world, it's very, very embarrassing. But in real life, it's illegal.
13: George Carlin.
14: Now this next piece of material is real simple. It's called free-floating hostility. 24 minor cultural items I'm bored with, tired of, and pissed at. So I hope you're ready for a little random anger. White guys over 10 years of age who wear their baseball hats backwards. White guys, let me tell you something. You're never gonna be as cool as black guys. It's not gonna happen. You're white and you're lame. It's a law of nature. Turning your hat around and learning a complicated handshake will not make you cool. And you black guys, since you started the whole thing, I'm gonna let you stay with the hats a little bit longer, but I think really, once you qualify for Social Security, it's time to spin that mother around to the front of you. Another tip for the men. The earring, the thing with the earrings?
15: It's over.
14: It's been over for a long time. Doesn't mean anything anymore. It was supposed to piss off the squares. The squares are wearing them now. Doesn't mean anything, it's just jewelry. Unless you have an earring with a live baby hanging from it, it's just jewelry. And I want you to know, I'm in favor of self-mutilation and personal disfigurement. I've always said there's nothing like puncturing and perforating your skin in a dozen or so places in order to demonstrate your high self-esteem. When I see a young man decorating his scalp with a soldering iron, I say, there's a happy guy. Thinks highly of himself. Something else I can do without, aftershave and cologne. Just what I need in the elevator. Some guy standing next to me smells like a pine tree. I say, go home and wash, you smelly prick. You smell like the urinal in a Portuguese cat house.
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13: Jim Gaffigan.
15: But I like being a dad. I do. We have a one-year-old at home who, for the first year of his life, has slept a total of 1 minute. But it's worth it. You know, there's screaming, there's smells, you don't sleep. I was out of town and I drove by a skunk and all I could think was, I miss my baby. Because babies are magic. They are. Because they're the worst roommates. Like, if you had a roommate that did one of the things a newborn does, you'd be like, you're moving out. I mean, you can't even reason with a baby. You can't be like, what the hell was going on last night? You were hitting the bottle pretty hard. Then you started screaming and you threw up on me. Then you passed out and wet yourself. I went in the other room to get you some dry clothes. I come back, you're all over my wife's breasts. Dude, you gotta move out. I mean, it's always fun when the mother breastfeeds. The baby always looks right at the dad like, what are you gonna do about it? Man of the house, my ass. Why don't you take a walk, leave your credit card. Every year when my wife has her annual baby, it feels that way. By the way, the gifts stop after the second kid. With the fifth kid, people barely respond to the email announcement. Yeah, we'll get him next baby. Once I had a friend come up to me and go, hey, congratulations on the new baby. I know how you feel. We just got a puppy. I said, what? And I love dogs, so I understand it. But, like, babies are the only types of humans that could be compared to an animal, and it's okay. Like, you could never be like, heard you're getting married. I know how you feel. I used to have a pig. Bit of advice on a hot day. Hose that bride down. She'll love it. Because they can't breathe. Their skin can't.
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16: I have a new hobby. It's a lot of fun. I like to honk and give the finger to student drivers. For no reason whatsoever. They pull over immediately 100% of the time. I'm 22 for 22. It's because the kid doesn't know. It's his first time in a car. He's like, oh my God, what did I do? Like, I don't know. You were born, I guess. You know, something would be really fun to do, just to mess people. I haven't actually done this one yet, but this would be great. Anyone could do it. You could do it. Here's what you do. Go to a stranger's funeral sometime. Stay with me. Go to a stranger's funeral sometime where you don't know anybody there, and it's an open casket funeral. That's important. And wear something weird, too, like a trench coat or a unitard. Just dress as weird and creepy as you can. And when you get there, don't talk to anyone. Just immediately walk up to the open casket, lean in, and so everyone can hear you go, checkmate. And then run away laughing maniacally. That's all you have to do. Think about it. 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
2: I bet you have a computer, don't you?
3: Yep.
2: I finally got a computer. Finally. I like it. I read my morning papers on the computer. It's just hard to hold the computer on the toilet. Because I don't have a laptop. My computer has an attitude. I push a button, it says, I'm sorry, I'm not able to process your request. I push another button, it says, what part of unable did you not understand? Do you talk to friends on the computer with the... people have sex on the computer. I can't type. I typed out, are you horny? It came out, are you Henry? And the answer came back, yes. So we had coffee. You don't even have to go to the library anymore, do you? You don't, like I did. You know, like say you're going to do a book report on Beowulf. All you have to do is go, Yahoo, Beowulf, and out it comes. You should have to go to the library and speak to a human being and say, hi, Miss McGillicuddy, where do I find information on Beowulf? Okay, you go down row A, section C, group 32, go up the spiral staircase, you'll see 5,000 shelves, go down to shelf 3,792, go down that row, veer to the right, you're going to want to veer to the left, but veer to the right, you'll see a brick wall, push the third brick from the bottom, the wall will open diagonally, go through that wall, down the staircase to the lake, get into the boat and cross the lake of fire. If you've rented a helmet, the bats won't get you. When you get to the other side, go through the labyrinth. Go to the left, the right, the left, the right, past the third mummy, out into the woods, down the hill, over the river, up the hill, knock on the door of the log cabin, and there will be Beowulf himself! And do it quietly.
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5: What am I going to date? What the hell is a date? Who the hell knows what a date is? Now there are these things called coffee dates and lunch dates. I don't know how to date. Both my marriages were hostage situations. I'm in show business. Dating for me is like after a show, a woman walks up to you with that look and you go, really, is this on? Are we doing this? And that can either last a night or 8 years. That's been my experience. And everything always moves fast with me because I don't understand how you're supposed to pace yourself. And then you trauma bond for an hour. You're like, well, I grew up in Albuquerque. My dad was crazy. You know, my mom had an eating disorder. And she's like, oh, my dad's crazy too. And of course he is. And then you realize, oh my God, we haven't done anything together and we don't even know if we can handle anything. So then you overcome like one small crisis. Like, how can you not like tortillas? That's weird. And you get through that. And then after about 2.5 weeks of that, you go, well, happy anniversary. She's like, what are you talking about? It's like today, it seems like a year. What am I going to date in Hollywood? What are you kidding me? Women in Hollywood are like lollipops with exploding centers. How many licks does it take to get to the crazy? And I don't hate women. I'm not a misogynist. I hate three. I know who they are and I know why. I know where they live and it's for righteous reasons. I want to be remembered for eternity. Do you understand that if there is such a thing as a past life, I want a woman 200 years from now to be in a past life regression, in a trance with a psychic, and the only thing that comes out of her mouth is, Mark Maron! And the psychic says, I don't know, I'm sensing in a past life you must have been perhaps a comedy club waitress. I share my life and you groan. I don't understand. It's always the same girl that I'm attracted to. It's like a continuum of the same feminine spirit for some reason. They're all pretty. They're all, you know, kind of smart. They're very funny. And deep down, they resent every member of my gender. Do you understand? That's who I attract. And I don't find out until I'm too deep in. I don't know what it is. I don't know. I think for some reason, the problem seems to be that all the women that I've been with in my life seem to have fathers. And that's a problem because you're going to end up paying for whatever their father did or didn't do to whatever extent they did or didn't do it. That's just reality. I look into a woman's eyes and if there is a chaotic storm in there, I'm like, I'm putting my raincoat on, I'm going in. This is perfect, man. And I get in there, there's Barbie parts flying around, camp counselors lurking, maybe a priest or two, missed rides. Daddy said he was coming and

0: 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Maybe if I plug directly into it and hold on for a while, I can make this happen.
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3: I'm the only comedian talks about snot. Didn't that shock you, dear? Because no one else ever said it. I said snot, snot, snot, booger snot. Now you won't forget my name. You think it's Red Wolf, but it's not. Red Fox. Snot is part of growing up. You were a snotty-nosed kid. Ha ha, hell. Probably have some snotty-nosed kids of your own. Now, that's why you tell them, suck that up or blow it out and get Red Fox. Snot is part of growing up. You were a snotty-nosed kid. Ha ha, hell. Probably have some snotty-nosed kids of your own. Now, that's why you tell them, suck that up or blow it out and get the hell out of here. Kids catch hell. I have some kids of my own somewhere, I think. I don't care what color you are, when you go home and pull the light out, it becomes a question of who washed.
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4: I am getting tired of traveling a little bit because, like, you know, you have to fly when you're coming out to the West Coast, and big airlines now will mess with you in so many different ways. Like, sometimes they'll try and palm you off on their little junior airline. Like, I once got on a United flight, and the pilot got over the loudspeaker, and he was like, today's United flight is being operated by our junior airline, Ted. Who is Ted? I went to high school with a guy named Ted, and it better not be him, because he is addicted to Oxycontin. So I don't like big airlines. No one does. Guess who I also don't like? Small airlines. Very scary, the small airline, you know? A couple months ago, got to fly out of a tiny airport in Quincy, Illinois. Jealous? And I got on a 20-person plane. Now, you think that you would trust a small plane more because it weighs less and flying is a war against gravity. But I got on this plane and I was like, if this thing crashes, it won't even be on the news. Or it will be, but real quick, just like, oh, and a small plane crashed today, obviously.
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5: Have some fun with y'all, man. This is the favorite part of my show. I like to call white people news. White people news is news that only happened to white people. I'll explain. Real stories in the newspaper that only happened to white people. I'll share it with you. Did y'all hear about the white lady living with the monkey? Did you hear about that? White people, look at me. White people, look at me. Where are y'all getting these monkeys? I do not know how to get no monkey, okay? Is there a 1-800-MONKEY hotline black people don't know about? I don't know how to get no monkey. First of all, this lady raised this monkey. This is a true story. This lady raised the monkey from a baby. Raised him in an apartment, okay? First of all, I don't know if y'all realize that this wasn't no regular monkey. This was a 200-pound chimpanzee. That's a dude. She gave him a real name, too. Gave him a real name, Travis. Now, here's the crazy thing. I did my research. I don't know if y'all know this, that monkeys are 8 to 10 times stronger than us, right? So just think, there's a guy here, you a big guy, you strong. He's 10 times stronger than you. What you gonna do? Okay, this is why I think about it like this. I look at it like this. I don't care how much you train the monkey people, okay? You put a little monkey Rockaway on them, okay? You put a little monkey George, it's still a monkey, okay? And I'm gonna tell you another little secret. I don't care how much you train that monkey. She left the monkey in an apartment, and I thought about this monkey. I said, what was he going through before he went crazy, you know? I said, maybe he was just sitting there having monkey thoughts.

0: sitting in an apartment. He used to live in the jungle. He was probably watching Animal Planet, looking at his cousins. Muggy, I said, what was he going through before he went crazy, you know? I said, maybe he was just sitting there having monkey thoughts. Sitting in an apartment. He used to live in the jungle. He was probably watching Animal Planet, looking at his cousins. Just thinking about his life, like, I got on sneakers. Got a watch on, I can't even tell time. When this lady get home, beat the brakes off this bitch. When this lady came home, this monkey went nuts. She came home from the mall with her girlfriend. This monkey, I don't know if this monkey recognized or whatever. She came from the mall, you know, had a different wig on with her girlfriend. The monkey was like, who that bitch? This monkey ripped this lady's face off, bit her hands. Okay, here's the thing. She survived. Thank God she survived. She was on Oprah. I don't know if y'all saw this. Oprah couldn't even look at her. She was like, go to commercial. Gail, you see this?
1: Oh, man, I got to do, you know, as a headliner, I got to do 45 minutes of comedy. That's a long time. That's a sitcom and a half. For Christ's sake. I've never seen a sitcom and said, I want to see that character for 15 more minutes. So I'm sick of myself, and I know some of you are sick of me already. It's a long time to stand up here and say, hey, listen to me. Ha ha, don't talk or you'll get kicked out. I got a great job. I can talk for 45 minutes straight. If someone says one word, you're out of here. That's too much, man. I'm not that cocky, damn it. Go ahead, talk, but just use your hands. I got a business card because I want to win some lunches. That's what my business card says. Mitch Hedberg, potential lunch winner. Give me a call. Maybe we'll have lunch. If I'm lucky. Hey, man, I did a radio interview for XM Radio. Nobody heard it. Come on, who has XM Radio? They said, you can swear on XM Radio because nobody can hear it. You can swear in the woods, too. I want to climb a mountain, not so I can get to the top, because I want to hang out at base camp. That seems funny. You sleep in a colorful tent, you grow a beard, you drink hot chocolate, you walk around. Hey, you going to the top? Soon. I had a paper route when I was a kid. I was a paper boy. I was supposed to go to 2,000 houses or 2 dumpsters. I saw a lady with a flower. She was plucking out the petals. She was saying, he loves me. He loves me not. Thank God the flower can't talk. What would it say? That hurts. That hurts as well. Leave me alone. I'm no longer pretty. And he loves you not. I could have told you it had an even number of petals.
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3: Eddie Izzard.
4: Oh, yes. Takes me back to swing. I swear I'm widths and lengths. More of a widths person myself. There used to be that swimming. Right, we're all going swimming. All you kids, you can swim. Off you go. And look very lean and fit and cut through the water like things that cut through water. All you crap kids, here's a bit of polystyrene. Go and humiliate yourselves in the shallow end. You've got this float thing. White, battered polystyrene. You have to get in the shallow end. Do widths across. Oh, it was terrible. It was an aqua Zimmer frame, it was. Get to the side. And you just crawl, you're like really slow waiter or something, you know? You have two positions. This position or Captain Speedy. I did bronze survival swimming, yes. I can save people in a bronzy kind of way. Yes, what would happen was gold survival swimming, they were very good. They'd bring you all the way in, save your life, give you a wash and brush up, and give you the bus fare home. They were very good service. Silver service, they'd bring you all the way in and just sort of serve up some food. Come on, go with it.

0: And bronze survivor, we just bring him halfway and leave him in the shallow bit. Go on, walk, you can walk this way. You're supposed to take me all the way in. You pay for bronze, you get bronze, mate. Oh. But point five of Bronze Survivor was very interesting. It said, when you fall into the water, remove your pajamas. Pajamas? I just mentally thought, I must remember going on holiday for the rest of my life in pajamas. Remove your pajamas from your body, tie knots in the arms and legs and the head and the everything, and then whip them over your head very, very fast and inflate them to the size and consistency of a small speedboat. All these rescue ships going around, we must pick up the survivors. A ship has sunk. Look, a kid on pajamas in the back. Remove your pajamas from your body, tie knots in the arms and legs and the head and the everything, and then whip them over your head very, very fast and inflate them to the size and consistency of a small speedboat. All these rescue ships going around, we must pick up the survivors. A ship has sunk. Look, a kid on pajamas in the back. Someone holding on to the legs of your pajamas, water skiing behind. Don't think it's going to happen.
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3: I did stop drinking Jägermeister as though it were some like miraculous life choice. I bragged to people when I stopped drinking Jägermeister. Like I'm doing Bikram yoga now and eating tofu. At some point I saw a clip of myself on stage yelling at the bar, drunk, hey, can I get a shot of Jägermeister? But I could see me. Like in my head, I'm young. But then I saw I'm just an old dude, and just the word Jägermeister coming out of your mouth is some desperate cry to be young again. And it's like the old guy's a silver-haired fox, but he still has two hoop earrings. And he's like, hey, ladies, like, oh, don't be that dude. Just drink something clear. I live every day of my life like it's my last day on earth, kids. And I really don't clap. You don't know how I live. That makes it even more sad and pathetic that I would willingly choose to spend any given last day on earth immobilized on a couch, sweating, watching a marathon of Storage Wars, completely content with that. Friends going, come on, let's do something, man. Let's go out. I came all the way down. Let's go live life. And like, I ain't getting up. My prostate is welded shut like a lug nut. I'm not getting up. I gotta find out what's in that safe. Very important to find out after the commercial break what could possibly be in that safe.
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4: I got busted with weed in Florida last year. Less than a gram of weed. And they took my happy ass to jail. I've been partying in Florida for years. I didn't even know they had laws. Looks to me like everybody just run amok down there. And I'll run amok with you. I will run amok with you. They took me to jail, man. And I'll tell you what happened. I fired these two pilots for being dickheads. And they were such dickheads, they started following my plane around on a software called FlightAware. And if you know the tail number, you can follow any plane in the world anywhere it goes. And then right before I'd land in a town, they call the cops, tell them it's a drug plane. So the cops would come pretty funny. Then they were on the news in Atlanta, where I live, both of these ass live on the news going, Ron White is out of control. He gets drunk on his plane. He smokes pot on his plane. He has sex on his plane. I'm like, this is my plane we're talking about, right? Not like I did that on a Delta flight. No, my phone's off. My wife got pissed at me when I got busted with that weed, and she smokes pot. What's up with that? I come home, she goes, you smoke too much pot. I said, oh, let me get this straight. You smoke the correct amount of pot. You ever smoke so much pot, your wife?

0: 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She's had enough.
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7: Here's something you'll never hear a woman say to a man when they're getting ready to leave the house. You look fine, let's just go! Is it scary how we're all alike? I tell my husband, you can marry a different one, she's going to do the same thing. Here's something I really don't understand about men. You like going fishing, you hate waiting for women, and yet you love waiting for fish. I'm not speedy, but I'm going to show up faster than a trout. I think women were more self-sufficient than men. What do you think? Yeah. See, if a woman is thirsty, she gets a drink. If a man is thirsty, he says, I'm thirsty. And he waits for something to appear. Oh, my husband hates fetching his own liquids. I like when he tries to make me think it's my idea. Want to get me a beer? Oh, wait, you know, I do. I wanted to do something. I just couldn't figure out what it was. What is it about men and liquids? Why won't you get involved? A woman will finish the last glass of juice out of a pitcher and make new juice. A man will finish the last glass of juice out of a pitcher and leave a quarter of an inch so legally he doesn't have to make new juice. My husband suffers from something many men suffer from. He suffers from refrigerator blindness. He can't see anything if it's in a refrigerator. He'll stare in the refrigerator with the door open for hours till the kitchen is colder than the refrigerator. If I want to hide something, I put it eye level in the middle of the refrigerator.
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8: How come every time I see a man with a black eye, a
2: I'm always like, what happened, buddy? What went down? But anytime I see a woman with a black eye, I'm like, I don't want to get involved. Don't look in her good eye. That's where the tears come from. I recently walked by a conversation women were having about black eyes, but I'd been drinking. And when you're drunk, black eyes sounds a lot like black guys. So I'm just moseying on by, and one of the girls goes, oh, I had a black eye and it hurt so bad. I'm like, what? Do tell. Then another girl said, can you imagine having two black eyes at the same time? Ow. Then another girl said, I did. I broke my nose. They were so black, they were purple. I'm like, you're racist hookers. I was in an elevator recently. True story. It was me, two black guys, and two girls. The elevator comes to a stop, the doors open up, one of the girls gets out. Before the doors close behind her, she leans back, says to her friend, and I quote, make sure you call me when you get back to your car so I know you made it there safe. Shh. Racist. Or I'm the rapey looking one. Felt so good, I asked a question of a black guy I've always wanted an answer to. And the question was this. I said, why is it black people are either terrified of dogs or they own the scariest dog on the face of the planet? There's no in between on that one. It's always like, yo, this is my pit bull, his name's Murder. What? I'm just saying, you're never gonna see a black guy rocking a wiener dog. You're never gonna see it. Like, yo, this is Bubbles, son. Yeah. It's low to the earth.
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8: Oh, yeah, oh, my dog. I had this most wonderful dog. I had God. And my dog, Lulu, very unusual. She was a rescue. Half pit bull and half collie. Really nice. She would, like, rip your face off and then go for help. I mean, just so cute. And I got her through, what's that commercial they do that just kills me with the battered dogs? Angel, what's her name? Sarah McLachlan's Angel. You know what I'm talking about? The dogs are all battered. And, oh my God, it kills me, this commercial. Sarah McLachlan's Angel, do you know what I'm talking about? Try it. That's it. Oh God, this kills me. This kills me. Oh, go ahead, play it, yes. Oh. And sometimes they're in cages. And then I found out they're actors. Each one of those little dogs gets $25,000. I said to Lulu, we're going to get this commercial. We can do it, baby. I beat her to a pulp. I smacked her around with a chain, broke the paws, cut off the ears. She was a mess. And then she died in the cab. Wouldn't you know it? But I still took her in. I just dragged her in. And we got to the finals. It was
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10: I weighed myself today. I don't know why. I'm not using the information. It's not guiding my behavior. Why am I bothering? I weighed myself, and I usually hover around 230. 240 today. 240. I weigh 240 pounds, which is not... No, it's not okay. Because... there's no way, like, you know when you go to a doctor, they give you, like, a formula for how much your weight, like, a rule of thumb? I'm pretty sure it's not your age plus 200 pounds. That doesn't seem like... like, I was watching a boxing match today, and the both guys, they weighed 110 pounds each. So, both of those guys... guys still need a fat baby and a dead dog to make me. And it's really bad because I'm 40 and my doctor's like, yeah, you gotta be less people. You can't be so much. He just told me this is bad. And he starts asking me about my eating habits, you know? Like there's habits, like there's a pattern. It's just chaos and awfulness. It's just desperate because he's like, how many meals and how many bowel movements a day? I'm like, I have no idea. I have no idea. It's just a blur. I'm just eating all day. I pill pack my body to capacity and then blow it up. That's it. And he's trying to get a handle on my, he's like, dude, okay, look. How soon into a meal do you typically feel full and stop eating? I'm like, I don't stop eating when I'm full. The meal is not over when I'm full. The meal is over when I hate myself. That's when I stop. I guess normal people eat till they're like, oh, that's all the nutrition I require right there. I just reached it. I will cease the intake now and convert this into useful energy throughout the day. Now, every time I eat, it ends with me, why did I eat that? Dude, get it away. I don't want to look at that. That's all. It's all right here, too. It's like, I got syrup in my veins, like for blood. I got syrup. It's going to be bad later. I can't take care of myself. And I'm always just uncomfortable, just sweaty, and just like, this is such a bummer. Like, it's my nightmare. It's my whole life.
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9: I met the man twice. He was a wonderful human being. But he was one clown short of a circus. Steve Irwin, the crocodile hunter. That's why we watched the show. We made everything exciting. Come explore the wilds of the jungle gardens. 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You're on the boat ride. You're like...
11: Tylenol?
9: What? Alright, so you gotta think he's riling those animals up. He's like, alright, be very, very quiet. We stumbled across a free meal croc. No! Was that too much? I didn't even understand what the hell I just said. What the hell did I say? Alright, Norman, it won't bite. Now he's a pirate. Norman, it won't bite you. Get your Jack Sparrow. Nope. Now he's the Queen of England. Normally the ones bite you. Carry on. Normally. I can't get it down. They won't bite you. But on today's show, we're gonna poke her in the eye with a stick. Let's see what happens. It was crazy. I met him and Bindi and Robbie and Terry and his brother. All great people, but he was just freaky with those animals. Got a little too friendly. I saw one episode, there was a monkey in a tree right next to his head. He was like, ooh, look at that, Terry. It's a boy monkey. Swear to God. I swear. You don't do that to a monkey. Not when they're awake, anyway. Learn that the hard way. And they won't let me back the jungle garden. And it doesn't make that noise. I just made that noise up. That's what us men hear in our heads when you women do that to us. Actually, I hear more of it. I'm not bragging.
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12: Have you seen that TV show? What the it's small family.
13: The dwarf family.
12: The small family.
13: And that, I mean, that show is funny. The reason I make fun of it, because they put it out there. That little family just said, you know, what's this hilarious? You, let's get a writer, a director, and a cameraman for an all little tiny show. And I'm the star.
12: Two little people had sex.
13: And they have a kid. That's hilarious.
12: Two small molecules collide.
13: He's like the Jason Priestley out of it or something. He's like the star of the show. Hey, what's going on? Yeah, somebody's cheating. Come on. What? Come on. Yeah, come on. Two of them. Come on. How do you picture them? A little hand, you know. I picture two small people having sex. Eyes blinking.

0: sounds like a clown making balloon animals. That's what it sounds like, a clown making balloon animals.
1: Sounds like two raccoons under the porch right there. You give me a stick and see what's going on.
0: You open the door. Get out of here! You guys rock. I would love to be. Wouldn't it be great to have parents? You can get away with anything. Go to the room. I said, go to the room. That's what you do. Because you know, the older you get, the more.
1: First, you're their size.
2: I'm your size. You're my size.
0: You can get away with it.
2: You're a triangle.
1: So are you.
0: That's what I would do. But. If I had parents who were, they couldn't find your drugs, could they? Just put on the dresser. Hey, they can't.
2: We were looking under the bed and.
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4: Now, sex pervades our society completely. Sports is where it is now. Everybody that's good in sports, we somehow assume they're good in bed. And I don't believe that. I think being good at sports limits you. You practice whatever it is you do so much, you can't do nothing else. I know Jimmy Connors, when he's done, jumps over the bed and shakes your hand. Hey, that was pretty good, you know? Or a swimmer, when he gets to the headboard, does a flip turn, come back for another lap, you know? And I wonder, does a rodeo cowboy think 9 seconds is a long ride? Gymnasts, though. I bet gymnasts are real good.
5: Yeah, they are.
4: First-hand knowledge here. Are you better than Nadia? Nadia's a perfectionist. Imagine that guy's a 10. Wow, Nadia, that was perfect, you know. You even pointed your toes, you little devil. That full twisting dismount wasn't bad either, babe. Well, it's about time for me to cut out. As you can see, performing for me is a sexual experience. I'm done before you are. Before I go, I'd like to impart some last few words of wisdom to you. I want you to always remember, never let your mother brush your hair when she's mad at your dad. Children who have a well-balanced breakfast before school are the only ones who throw up in gym class. That guy who said a bird in the hand's worth two in the bush ain't been putting his bird in the right bushes. I want you men to remember that sex is a Chinese dinner for two. It ain't over till you both get your cookies. I want you lovers to be fair. Let the other one sleep in the wet spot half the time. This has been more than a thrill for me. This has been an inconvenience. See you later. Good night.
6: Poor wife. I see her every day just kind of getting a little upset because what's going on in my house right now is, you know, it's my boys are naked constantly. I'm nude sometimes. We have a 90-pound lab that sits in the kitchen. We'll just sit there and watch my wife do dishes. My wife's like, oh my God, please. So then my wife takes my son out to the living room. She's breastfeeding him on the couch. And then Uday comes out of his room. We call my 4-year-old Uday. And like I said, this kid's got two issues right now. He's jealous of my new son, and he is naked. And I'm talking about uncomfortably naked. 24 hours a day, 7 days a week. It's like living with Lady Gaga. I really don't know how to deal with it. And I've had conversations with my wife before. I'm like, babe, what do we do about this whole naked thing? I'm not comfortable with this, are you? I'm like, we're raising one of those HBO real sex people that live in the woods. Kid's a nudist. She's like, ignore it. Honey, just ignore it. If you ignore it, he won't want to do it anymore. It won't be interesting to him. But I don't know how you could possibly ignore little baby naked Baryshnikov, who's now doing a full-blown production, dance production in the living room, just I mean, the whole show. As my wife is sitting there trying to breastfeed my other son, I'm sitting next to her, and we're trying to stare through this four-year-old like he's Patrick Swayze in Ghost.
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5: In closing, I would like to give the girls in this room a bit of advice, okay? I have a tip for you, but just the tip. Ladies, never order a lobster on a date. The lobster is the most expensive thing on the menu, okay? Now, keep in mind, he wants you to get the lobster. It's not gonna make you get it, but he's hoping you'll come to that conclusion on your own. So when you'll be flipping through the menu and you'll be like, I don't know what to get. Like, I don't know. I'm eating fresh this week. I'm eating a lot of fresh things. That's my new thing. Fresh. I'm just do fresh food. Lobster? Should I get it? Should I get the lobster? Should I crack it open on my head like an otter? Eat it off my chest? Lobster? Here's how it's going to go down, okay? You're going to be making out later. And now, guys, this is for you to know. Just so you know, as girls, we like to make out with you when we first meet you. We like to make out with you a couple times and then leave right when you think we're going to sleep with you, okay? We do it to make sure that you like us, but if you want to know the truth, while you're off building a birdhouse in shop class, we were off learning how to be annoying. Here's how it happens. You're gonna be making out. And you'll notice that when a girl makes out with you and leaves you, we always leave in a very sweet way because we want you to have a nice impression of us for later, right? So it's always like, okay, well, I gotta go. Bye. I like you too. Stop it. It's always very sweet, right? I've gone as far as to sometimes bring a little thing of vanilla body spray, and when he gets up to go to the bathroom, I spray it on his pillow. That way later when he texts me, he's like, oh my God, my pillow still smells like you. I'm like, that's amazing. Why? So we're gonna be making out later. And here's how it's gonna go. We're gonna be making out, okay? So this is making out. Okay. I'm 12. This is making out all the time. My guy's gonna be like, oh, I like making out with you so much. I like making out with you. Tonight was so fun. It was really fun. You're so hot. I know. This is so fun. I really like you. You're so pretty. I know, this is great. I am pretty. Oh, I like you a lot. So you wanna keep going? Girls, that's your cue. All right, well, I gotta go.
7: What?
5: I gotta go. Bye. Later. And the guy is gonna try to get you to stay. Now he's mad.
7: Just gonna go? It's funny. It's funny you're just gonna go, cause I distinctly remember I bought you a lobster.
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9: And I'll tell you a great little story happened not too long ago. My son, who plays piano now, he's getting really good at it. And we were sitting in the den the other day, my wife and I was watching TV, and he comes and he goes, hey, Dad, I'm going to play you a song on the piano. I said, hey, great. So I go into where the piano is, and he goes, I'm going to play you a song from Harry Potter. And I said, oh, cool, the movie? And he goes, nope, the book.
10: Here's your sign. Oh, we've had some good ones this year. I was talking about hunting. Last October, I went hunting down at the ranch. And I had, again, my camouflage pants, camouflage jacket, camouflage ball cap. We did the morning hunt, didn't get anything. Well, I had to go into the Walmart at lunch to get some supplies. And I walk in the front door of the Walmart, and the greeter goes, you been hunting? I said, nope, I'm on my way to a tree-hugging party. Here's your sign. I'll tell you what my wife did. I booked on this corporate job, and it was in Arkansas, and it was a morning show, so we had to fly in the night before on this little puddle jumper airplane in this remote airstrip at night. I was not thrilled. When we landed on the runway at night, we hit a deer with our airplane. You cannot make this up. And it killed the deer, it wrecked the engine, we had to evacuate the plane. Well, they put us in this little minivan, and they're bussed us back to this terminal, and I'm laughing at this point, because this is the dumbest thing I've ever seen in my life. I mean, how do you hit a deer with an airplane? So I called my wife on the cell phone. I said, babe, you're not going to believe this. We just hit a deer with our airplane. And there was a silence on the other end of the line, followed by, oh, my God, were you on the ground? I said, nope, Santa was making one last run. Here's your sign. And I had one almost got me thrown in jail. I took my wife to Europe this year. And we've been over there for a couple of weeks. We bought a couple of paintings about that big, you know, about 11 by 15. And they were too small to check, and we didn't want to get them damaged, so we just carried them on the airplane. Well, our plane lands from Frankfurt, Germany, into Los Angeles for customs. We walk off the plane into customs. We're holding the paintings in our hand, and the customs agent goes, "Did y'all buy them paintings outside of the country?" No. See, we carry this one all the time with us. And my wife painted this one while we was waiting in line. Here's your sign. God bless you, Denver. Thank you very much.
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11: Old guys like talking about cars, too. They like to exaggerate how quickly new cars depreciate. As soon as you drive it off the lot. That's their favorite phrase in the English language. As soon as you drive it off the lot, loses 90% of its value. Wait a minute, 90%? As soon as you drive it off the lot, maybe if you hit a cement mixer as you're driving it off the lot. Nope, 90%. Then you're going to get diabetes 2 days later and have blood clots. Those guys give me advice about women. They're like, they all been married for like 90 years apiece. I should listen. I asked him, I said, I heard when a woman gets married, sometimes her libido decreases significantly. Is there any truth to that? As soon as you drive her off the lot, she loses 90% of her value. You still get the damn diabetes. So there's nothing you do about that. I sneak up and get you every time. Those guys are always threatening to take their business across the street. That's the I told that manager over there at the restaurant, I'm liable to take my business across the street. They don't start treating me better over there. That's what I told them. Told them I'm liable to do it. Liable to take my business right across the street. Take it right across the street. Let me get this straight. Clem, you're threatening to not show up at McDonald's every morning at 6:30. Stay till 2:30. Order one cup of coffee for $1.19. Get 6 free refills and bitch the entire time. I bet that manager will hire a limo to drive you across the street if you promise never to come there again. I'm liable to do it. That's what I'm liable to do. They're liable to do a lot of stuff. They don't actually do anything, but I'm liable to do it. That's what I told them. I gave that young fellow an earful. That's what I gave that fellow an earful. I gave that young fellow an earful. Old guys are always bragging about giving some young fella an earful. Gave that fella an earful. What it means is, should have had my ass beat, but he didn't do it because I'm old.
12: George Carlin.
13: And don't forget, the polls show the American people want capital punishment and they want a balanced budget. And I think even in a fake democracy, people ought to get what they want once in a while just to feed this illusion that they're really in charge. Now, what about some modern forms of capital punishment? How about we throw a guy off the World Trade Center and whoever he lands on wins the Publisher's Clearinghouse? Okay, something a little more sophisticated. You dip a guy in brown gravy and lock him in a small room with a Wolverine who's high on angel dust. Here's something really nice you could do. You shoot a guy out of a high-speed catapult right into a brick wall. Trouble is, it would be over too quick. No good for TV, you know? You'd have to do a whole bunch of guys right in a row. Rapid fire capital punishment. 15 catapults. While you're shooting off one, you're loading up the others. Of course, every now and then, you would have to stop to clean off the wall. Cleanliness, right next to godliness. All right, high tech. I got a lot of good ideas. Here's another idea. I'm going to save you a whole lot of money on prisons, but at the same time, we are still going to remove from society many of our more annoying citizens. Four groups are going away permanently. First group, violent criminals. Here's what you do with these Emmy Award winners. You take the entire state of Kansas. You move everybody out. You give them $200 for their inconvenience, you know. Gotta be fair. And then, You move them out, you put a big 10-story electric fence around Kansas, and Kansas becomes a permanent prison farm for violent criminals. No parole, no police, no supplies. The only thing you give them is lethal weapons and live ammunition so they can communicate in a meaningful way. Then you put the whole thing on cable TV. The Violence Network, VNN. And for a corporate sponsor, you get one of those companies that loves to smear its logo feces all over the landscape. Budweiser will jump at this in half a minute.
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14: I love the Native American culture. I want to open a Native American sex shop and sell wet dream catchers. Yeah. Because those are the ones you want to remember, not the nightmares, you know. I had the worst nightmare. I'm running through this sugar beet field, and I had a very bad asthmatic attack. These three asthmatics jumped me. I know, I should have heard them hiding, you know. Always carry ragweed. So important. You don't get a lot of ragweed here. See, in the Midwest, you're used to it. I miss the Midwest, especially in the autumn. My dad would spend all day raking the leaves in a big pile. And I'd come out of nowhere, and I'd jump into the pile, go, ooh, ooh, and he'd pull me out and brush the flames off. Oh. Oh, memories. The other night, Bush gave a speech. He said, children are our most precious natural resource. I pray it never comes to that. My nephew had a birthday. I thought, what do you give a kid with seven fingers on one hand? Firecrackers. Thank you. Now, my nephew, I love him to death, but if he backtalks me, I have a little thing. I bury him in the backyard, just to the waist, you know, but then he hates it when I tickle his feet, you know. Let me up, you know, I'm sure he's saying. Oh, boy.
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15: Before we get started, who's seen me before? Who's never seen me before? You sound happier. I'm not entirely sure this is working. I had trouble getting out tonight. Had to organize a babysitter. I don't have children. Just found they're a lot cheaper than escorts. She's 17, there's nothing she won't do for £50. It's all half a joke, that, isn't it? Because it's quite funny, but also true. When I'm away from home, I sometimes get lovesick. Well, they call it chlamydia. I spend a lot of my time away from home, because this is my job. I travel around the country telling jokes to people. I love it. But I spend a lot of my time away staying in hotels, because I have to travel. I was in a hotel a couple of weeks ago, walked into the hotel room. As I walked in there, just on the TV it said, the adult channel is disabled. I thought, that's a bit specialist. I'm joking. I was gutted, no spaz porn. Do you ever hear anything so dumb it's almost brilliant? So stupid it takes you a moment to work out what just happened. I'll give you an example. I was on a bus, I heard this girl get on the bus, walk up to the driver and go, can I get a return? And the driver went, where to? And she went, back here. It took me like an extra beat to, what's going on? Oh, she's an idiot. Case closed. The first few weeks of joining Weight Watchers, you're just finding your feet.
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2: You know, I think people don't like rap nowadays because they say it has like a bad influence on kids. Like they have like a bad influence on kids. And I grew up with a bunch of kids. Like my mom ran a daycare and we had foster kids and we had adopted kids. I know kids pretty well. And I've got to be honest, they're awful people. They're tiny, tiny little Hitlers. All of them. They're all awful. No, seriously, the thing that makes everybody in here a good person is empathy and sympathy. That's when you learn, like, oh, I'm not gonna punch that person, because if he punched me, I wouldn't like that, so yeah. When you learn that, that's what makes you a good person. Kids don't have that yet, so they're awful, awful people. They're terrible people. They don't have it yet. That's honestly, you ever see those kids in the supermarket? They're just walking around and just like, and just screaming, and their mom's like, Zachary, remember? Remember, Zachary? Remember? The dolphin, remember? A dolphin. Remember we made the secret word? That means you need to behave. Dolphin's the word, and I just said it, so you need to behave. You understand? You understand? Huh? Okay? Okay, like the kid's gonna be like, oh, you're right, we did agree upon that. He's 3 years old, he doesn't know. He can't even talk. He can't even talk. He doesn't speak English yet. If that's the thing, like when they're like going like, and they're screaming and they're spitting and they're screaming at their mom, they're not saying anything, that's because they don't know words yet. If they could talk, they'd be cursing their mom out. They would. They'd be like, oh yeah, mom, I'm just gonna eat this cookie for dinner. Yeah, I'm just gonna eat this cookie for dinner. It's not a big deal. I'm just gonna eat this cookie. What are you doing? What are you doing? Oh, you bitch! You knew I wanted that cookie for dinner and you put it somewhere I couldn't reach it. You're dead. I'm gonna tell dad, this bitch that you married, put a cookie somewhere I couldn't reach it. Kill her. I'll wait. That's what's in a kid's head.
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4: I study meditation. I love anything that says the act of non-doing is the most important thing you can do with your life. My whole life, my parents have been like, you are so lazy. It turns out I'm a Buddhist. So suck it. Which isn't very Buddha-like, but I only read the first chapter. Thanks, Uma's dad. And no, I'm not on steroids. A lot of people say, really? I don't think there's any way you could be that funny without enhancement creams. And I'm like, no, this is natural. I work out, I hit the gym. Yesterday I did ankles. I think pro athletes should be forced to use steroids. I think we as fans deserve the greatest athlete science can create. Let's go. Anything that will make you run faster, jump higher. I have high definition TV. I want my athletes like my video games. Let's go. I could care less if you die at 40. You hate life after sports anyway. I'm doing you a favor. We got athletes like Randy Moss and T.O., Terrell Owens. People get upset. You sit on your couch and you say horrible things. Oh, hey, buddy, why don't you just do your job? Just do your job. Quit celebrating so much. His job is to catch a ball. It's really not that serious. But I don't care if he gets in the end zone and has a 10-minute tea party. Just don't get mad at me, though, when you're paralyzed from the neck down, being carted off the field because some free safety took your head off, and you see me in the stands going, whoa! Yes! Dance now, you overpaid clown! Huh? How does it feel to know God hates you? Don't worry, maybe V8 will sponsor a vegetable. Yeah, I love defense. You want points on the board, move to Indianapolis. See what that gets you. 3 points in a championship game and 7 months to explain your quarterback.
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5: Ants don't show up until you start eating. Right, as soon as you put the blanket down, there's 10,000 ants on the blanket talking about. And they will eat your ass up. Some interesting being in the woods, boy. Mosquitoes. Well, I just hate that mother get by your ear. See, man, you can't catch them, you know, they just

0: 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Snakes make you run into trees. Right? Snake, paw. Not many black people, believe it or not, get bit by snakes. No, that's true, really, because they be strolling too cool in the woods. Now, white people, they get bit all the time because they have a different walk in the woods.
1: Hey, white people be doing.
0: My father was in the woods with me one time, and somebody said snake. He said, "Boom, boom, boom, boom, boom, boom, boom, boom, boom."
1: Said a mother dead if he crawling.
0: If he back there, he dead. You go look. And they say you're supposed to be cool, calm, and collected if you get bit by a snake, so the adrenaline does not rush to your heart and kill your ass. You be cool if you get bit by a snake. I know how I'm going to act if I ever get bit by a snake. I am not going to be cool. I'm going to have a fit. Oh, Jesus, we got a big thing up the Lord. But white boys be cool to me.
2: Damn, I got bit by a snake. Here, Jeff, you better take the keys and drive me to the hospital. Don't go over the speed limit. We wouldn't want to hurt anyone, you know what I mean?
0: Run to the hospital.
3: All laughs, all the time. I Heart Comedy.
4: Bill Hicks.
5: Watch the news these days, you know? It's unbelievable. You think you just walk out your door, you're immediately going to be raped by some crack addicted, AIDS infected pit bull, you know? Just horrible news story, you know? Honey, I'm going to check the mail. What do you say we stay inside tonight, baby? Let's let the pizza delivery guy deal with out there. Hello, pizza delivery, could you send another car over, please? I know that's your third one. That last guy almost made it. I can almost reach the pizza box with the broom handle. How come those pit bulls are eating your driver, but they're not touching that pizza? But they know that we don't know. Hello? Pretty soon we're all going to be locked inside our homes, no one on the streets but pizza delivery guys and armored cars with turrets shooting pizzas through the mail slots of our front doors. And every house will glow with American gladiators beamed in. We are free. Keep repeating, we are free. The news is just apocalyptic. Didn't you think with the Cold War being over, things should have gotten better? How many of y'all were as stupid as I in believing that? Wow, it's over. 40 years of threat of nuclear weapons, it's over. I'm wrong. Now 12 different countries have nuclear weapons. It just got 12 times as bad. Work more. Oh, jobs are scarce. Life is harder now.
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0: My wife, she's mad at me. Oh, this is the latest. She's mad at me because I don't go grocery shopping with her and the children. Yeah, that's what I want to do. Yeah, I travel around the country. I come home for 2 days. I want to go grocery. On the inside. On the outside, honey, which car are we taking? I don't even know if you have these stores here. Costco? Sam's, oh, you know what I'm talking about. The carts, the baskets are like this big. I said, honey, we gotta get out of here. Giants live here. She said, I gotta pick a few things up. I said, I'll hire a truck. She bought toilet paper. She didn't buy a package of four rolls, which I am familiar with. She didn't buy a box. I never thought I'd use this term before. She bought a pallet. Forklift picked up a pallet of toilet paper and drove it out to my car. I had toilet paper in the back seat, the trunk tied up on the roof. She bought syrup. She didn't buy Aunt Jemima syrup.
4: It's about Kareem Abdul-Jabbar, sir. Next time you have a pancake, call me. I got it in my will. Bobby died. Who gets the syrup? Is there a lot? In the garage, big vats of it. Where your fishing booth? And every corner you go around in these places, there's a little lady there and they feed you stuff. Oh, I'm not lying to you. I had 3 cappuccinos, I had a piece of fudge cake, some Doritos. I got the aisle 6. I bought a toilet. It's got everything.
6: Maria Bamford.
7: Sir, I'm going to ask you a question, sir. It's a personal question. Have you ever had sexual harassment at work?
8: Absolutely.
7: Yes? No, that's good. No, that's good. He admits it. I think a lot of guys get sexual harassment at work, but they just don't mind it. And so they just kind of let it go. But don't let it go. Next time some lady asks you to move a file cabinet, just file a claim, my brother, because she's watching it. She's watching it. Fight back. I used to have this really creepy boss who'd always come up to me and say stuff like, I really like it when you wear your hair like that. Why don't you come in the meeting, take shorthand, cheer up the guys with your pretty face. Come on, smile for me. You look so much more more beautiful when you smile. You know, like, I go in his office, say stuff like,
9: hi, I really love the way your gray, curly neck hair comes up of the edge of your peach, polyweave, sweat-stained sports shirt. Why don't you come in my cubicle and tell me more about my partial dental benefits after 90 days? Come on, smile for me. The fact that I knit $6.49 an hour to provide you with the sexual stimulation you're not man enough to get in your personal life is so much more apparent when you smile.
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10: People at the back, thank you so much for being here tonight. They're miles away. To a man, most of those people have sat down and gone, we probably should have just bought the DVD. We're basically just watching TV. Is that even him? I mean, it might not even be him. We could have just got any camp Chinese man to run around. For all I know, that's Gok Wan, to be quite honest. So Wembley, my local gig. I've just come down the North Circular to be here. Strange road, the North Circular. People live on it. There are houses on the North Circular. Who lives on a dual carriageway? You never see anybody leaving their drive or entering their drive. I think if you move in, you die there, because you can't get out. You have to go 40 miles an hour to exit your driveway. Can you imagine the tension every morning of your life? No. Now, go! You have to hope for traffic, then you can go out for the day. Fantastic news, darling. Gridlock. Let's go out for lunch. I'm pretty pleased these gigs are going ahead, because it's been quite a tense sort of few months. We put these gigs on sale, and then swine flu started to get really bad and nasty. And I thought, it's always not going to happen. No one's going to come. And if they come, everyone's going to be sitting there in masks and gloves on. Don't you think it's slightly ironic that Michael Jackson dies just as his look comes into fashion? Anybody. I haven't trusted it. When people sneeze now, I no longer say bless you. I think on a run of sneezes, I get more and more irate. Because you don't, you normally get more surprised. You go, achoo, bless you. Achoo, bless you. Achoo, bless you. Achoo, bless you. Wash your hands. That's what they say to do. Keep washing your hands. Because this is how you transfer the virus. from hand to hand. Why don't they just ban the handshaking? If people weren't handshaking, you wouldn't transfer the virus. When people come over to me and go, nice to meet you, all I see is a trotter just... I'm like, yeah, whatever. Either that or I'll keep antibacterial gel in my hand, just waiting. So someone goes, nice to meet you, and you. Because in some cultures, they don't shake hands, and I can use this, you know, to my benefit, because I can shift culture at any given moment, because when I smile, I look like a fat Chinese man. So when people come over and go, nice to meet you, I can just go, nice to meet you.
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8: But let's see what people are tweeting about the show. I always like to check and see what you guys in the audience are saying. Where is two pants? Oh, two pints. 2 pints of view. Who goes by that Twitter name? Way over there. Hey, dude. He wrote, just got here. Looking forward to the funny. You have a fun way of spelling funny. Has it been funny so far? Has it been funny enough for you yet? Let's see, who else wrote something about this? Oh, somebody just dropped a contact lens. Those hard ones are so uncomfortable. Difficult to replace. I love this one. Some guy wrote to me his name. I guess I should give him credit. His name is One for the Road, and road is spelled R-O-D-E. But he just tweeted, like, just a few minutes ago, I'm not at your show, man! It's good to know who's not here. That's nice to keep track of that. A lot of people write happy birthday to me on 420, like they think I'm Hitler. But yeah, I get a lot of messages from people, so it's hard to find you guys. Oh, here we go. Here's another one from you guys. Where's Austin W. and? Never heard of him? Over there? He's kind of shy. He wrote, it's a he, right? He wrote, waiting to see Doug Benson at Parler Live. Hashtag F, percentage symbol, question mark, exclamation point, ing, psyched. Why did you write it that way? Are you mostly followed by children? Like, I always love when people have the F and the K and then a couple of weird symbols in between. Like, who are you protecting? You're only teaching people that how to not read. You're teaching young people that weird symbols can replace any letter and it doesn't matter. It doesn't seem right. Somebody wrote to me today saying 421 is National Random Drug Test Day. Is that true? I've never had a job, so I don't know.
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6: Frank Caliendo.
11: There's a light bulb up there. Got to turn that thing off. We must conserve energy. Can't have a light bulb above your head, man. That's ridiculified. You have to admit, even if you're not a fan, he is great at making up words, isn't he? But if I or it cate onto anything, that's a Bushism. I got to thinkify. I must brainificate. And he's the only president who can answer a question like a 17-year-old girl. Whatever. Put a little meter next to him. Watch it going up the entire time. Like, my approval rating's like 150 billion percent. That's like half.
12: I got to do this stuff in front of Congress last year, and I did all this stuff because I'm an idiot, and I wasn't thinkificating.
13: I'm a knucklehead.
12: So I got to do this stuff. Now, I got to tell you who was there, okay? Members of Congress, members of the media, and sitting right next to me, Vice President Cheney, all right? I'm expecting them to be mad, right? Because I'm doing the gobble-gobble thing. That's his boss, you know, it's the president. I look over and Cheney is laughing his ass off, right? Cheney's on the side of me like, he's starting to laugh so hard in the tux, he looked like the penguin from Batman. He's like, wah, wah, wah. Wah, wah, wah. Originally, the president was supposed to be there, and that's why I wanted to do the event. Now, I've gotten to meet some people I do impressions of before, which is pretty cool. Jay Leno came up to me after a show one time. He's like, hey, what are you doing me on TV? What's good? What's good? True story. And Jay Leno's the only guy on earth that could have a bobblehead made of him that would bobble less than his actual head. Now, I said that to Jay, and Jay is a nice guy. And Jay's like, but he was a little weirded out by that. He's like, I do the high voice, low voice thing. That's funny. Why do you do that head bob thing? I don't know. I don't do that. I could see you're not listening here. I don't. Oh, forget it.
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6: Todd Barry.
33: If you ever have sex with someone you don't know that well, they're going to spend the night. They ask if you'll set an alarm. It's like, hey, can you set an alarm? I got to wake up for work. I could, but that alarm's going to wake me up also. I think we found a glitch in the scenario. So that they don't sell an alarm that will only wake you up. No, not even a sharper image. Can you just call in sick? I really had my heart set on a nice, awkward breakfast. I saw a woman on the street wearing a t-shirt that said, "Nurses kick butt." I don't want a nurse who kicks butt. I don't like the idea of fired up healthcare workers. I'm gonna be lying in the operating room, the door gets kicked open. There's a guy standing there in sequin scrubs. Hi, I'm Stanley Feinberg, I'm your neurologist. And tonight, I'm gonna tear this playhouse down. Scalpel. I saw a guy in the street with his little boy, like a 3-year-old boy, Little boy was wearing a dead Kennedy's t-shirt. I just wanted to walk up to the father and go, hey, you know what? Your kid ain't that cool. I could just see the father dressing the kid with the mother. Honey, why are you putting that little blue sweater on him? If he wears that, how's anyone going to know how great my CD collection is? Sometimes I sell CDs after a show, and it's fine if no one buys them, but sometimes some people come up to the CD table, they'll look at the CD, flip it over, and then walk away. It's like, what wasn't there that you thought should be there? It's like, oh, it's one of your CDs. I didn't realize that. I was looking for the first Tracy Chapman album.
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6: George Lopez.
7: It was different back then. Back then, Latinas weren't trying to be white like they are now. You know you dye your hair. Don't make me turn on the lights on. I'll find your ass. Pink. Leave your hair, cabrona. Leave your hair the natural color. No one will ever convince you for being blonde. Please. As soon as you talk, they'll give yourself away. What are you looking at?
8: You're not one of us.
7: What's your name, Socorro? Oh, no. Come here. You're going to the main office. Desiree, can you take Socorro out of here, please? And save your eyebrows. Quit plucking them. You're going to look like your aunt that's all bitter with the two lines. I got an aunt that just uses Sharpie now. That works better. You pull that Sharpie and you don't turn your arm, you just turn your head. I see sus. Perfect. You put that Sharpie, let that ink soak and turn slowly, sus. If you want to arch, just dip and sus. Perfect every time. I was hungover one day and I didn't want people to know, so I put the lines high. I look surprised, people would be scared. What? And I went to a funeral and I didn't know the man and I put him low. I said, so it looked like I was in mourning. Oh, it's so sad. What a loss. I have an aunt. I can't say her name because I'll get sued. You know who it is, cabrón. She tries to be young. That train passed. She's 62 years old with a belly ring. That looked like a place to put air. Like you just sneak up with the air hole. And she wears a halter top in the summer. Those chichis look like two towels hanging on a rack. You can't be young. The time has passed. Just enjoy your time and just live in the time. Don't try to be young. Be yourself. She wears a thong. It's not even in the crack. It's on the side. Put it in the middle. No, I don't want to get it dirty.
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9: I'm not much for travel of any mode. When I do travel, though, I go by plane. I think it's nice they have a non-smoking section on planes. I think we ought to take it a step further. I think we need a non-speaking section. I don't know about you, every time I get in a plane now, I end up sitting next to some babbling mouseketeer who's way too happy with the airborne experience. They always feel compelled to tell me their life story from DNA up till that afternoon. And some of these people get in any kind of recliner and they think they're in therapy. I need a little peace and quiet when I fly. I'm very frightened. I won't even turn on that air blower above the seat. I always get the feeling I'm diverting power away from the jet. What about those masks that drop down in the event of decompression? That's a pretty flimsy-looking apparatus, isn't it? Doesn't this look remarkably like a parquet margarine cup on the end of an enema bag or something? You know, they always have these bizarre instructions to start the flow of oxygen, tug down lightly on the cord. And you know, when I'm shoulder rolling at 700 miles an hour, lightly just isn't in my vocabulary, all right? You know people are going to be Conan and those things right off the bulkhead. Something intrinsically cruel about having the last 40 seconds of your life turn into a Lucy skit. I think instead of oxygen, they had to pump in nitrous oxide. This way. way, if the plane does wreck, that first rescue team comes onto the scene, you're up in a tree, still strapped in your seat, you know, just laughing your ass. I mean, guys are, Bobby, get over here. Look how hip this guy is. I mean, he's naked, he's blue, he's howling. Oh, this cat is centered, huh? You know what I hate is when you're sitting in coach class and they pull that curtain on first class. Oh, I see, they paid an extra $40 and I'm a leper, right? I always get the feeling if the plane's about to wreck, the front compartment breaks off into a little Goldfinger mini plane. They're on their way to Rio and I'm a charcoal briquette on the ground, you know.
3: 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You've come to the right place. This is iHeart Comedy.
6: Steve Martin.
0: Many people come to me and they say, hey, how can you be such a swinging sex god? Well, I'll tell you, it's not because I can make love up to one time a night. It's not because I say the things a woman wants to hear, like, are you through yet? It's because I know how to read a woman. If she is like a cat, I have kitty litter. If she is like a dog, we do it on the paper. But I'm also a unique guy, too. The kind of guy who likes to have his own special scent. Not to smell like every other guy. I like to have my own individual odor. That's why I wear tuna fish sandwich. I put a tuna fish sandwich under each arm. Maybe one or two behind the ears. I don't smell like an other guy. And it's economical too. Because the smell lasts for 4 or 5 days.
10: Okay. You got, you ever eat so much you gotta sleep sitting up like the Elephant Man? I was in bed the other night, 6 slices of pizza, sauce all over my wife's comforter. She comes in, she's like, you're an animal. I'm like, I'm not an animal. I'm not an animal. I need a Tums. I need some Tums and some Rolaids. And banana splits, I like too. Kids are fat, huh? Michelle Obama's right about that. Child obesity's out of control. I was at a hotel in Los Angeles a month ago, hanging out at the pool for a whole week. Nicest pier I saw was on a 14-year-old boy. If you're a 14-year-old boy, you should be learning how to get a bra off, not put one on, you know what I'm saying? We're poisoning our kids, right? We're shooting hormones into chicken and beef. Young girls are going through puberty at the age of like 9, menopause at 14. The chicken that's doing it. I got a niece, she's like a two-piece and a biscuit away from having a full mustache, you know? It's very embarrassing at her Little League game. She comes up to the plate and the whole crowd's going, Yuke! Yuke! Yuke! Yuke! Well, the kids are fat. I did mention that. And they're on drugs, too. I read in a New York paper, New York Times, 1 in 4 kids in their 20s in this country is hooked on pharmaceutical painkillers. Which is kind of ironic. You're the most pampered generation ever. What pain are you in? What, did your Xbox jam up this afternoon? You know? Ooh, a wheel came off my skateboard. Where's the codeine, man? I can't deal with it. If I wanted to score drugs in the 80s, I had to go to a bad part of town. I might get shot in the ass. I might get stabbed. You guys, you get to sit in a warm car in the parking lot of a CVS, wait for the first octogenarian to come out the door. Oh. Oh my God, it's like a pinata. Look at this. Pink ones and yellow and green ones and red ones. We're gonna be high for a year. Good for you. I love those things. You know, my wife starts busting my chops. I'll take a few Vicodin zone out. Did you say something?
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6: Ellen DeGeneres.
1: don't like to kill things. I really don't. I will try not to kill something. If I can avoid it, I will get it out of the house. People like to kill things. A spider gets in, whatever. I will take a piece of cardboard, and I will try my best to get it out the door if I can. I will... Anything that's in the house. Not anything. Let me qualify that. That's... Like, if it's a burglar or something, I'm not going to take a piece of cardboard. You know, out, out, out, sir. Sir, out. But a spider gets in the house, people want to kill the spider right away. Spider doesn't know you don't want it in there. It's not like you've posted signs all over the place, keep out spider, which to me would be very arrogant, assuming they only speak English. But our ego tells us we're the only ones that have any kind of feelings. We're the only ones with a relationship. We're the only ones with family. And, you know, I think that if you kill a spider, there is a relationship that you're ruining. There's a conversation going on outside with the other spiders. Did you hear about Chris? Killed, yeah. Sneaker. And now Stephanie has 900 babies to raise all alone. Well, she's got her legs full, I'll tell you that right now. Chris was so kind, wouldn't hurt a fly. It's just been tough for them lately. They just lost their web last week. Those humans think they're so smart. Let them try shooting silk out of their butt and see what they could make. It's true to you. I mean, if you look at a spider web, that is magnificent to me. Look at a spider web and see what they can do. Look at a bird's nest and see what that is. That's just, at least nature uses every single thing they've got. We don't. We are capable of so much more, and we just don't use it. You know that quote, our deepest fear is not that we are inadequate. Our deepest fear is that we are powerful beyond measure. It is our light, not our darkness, that most frightens us. Blah, blah, blah, whatever he says. It's true, they say we use 10% of our brain. 10% of our brain. And I think, imagine what we could accomplish if we used the other 60%. Do you know what I'm saying?
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13: The ice cream truck in my neighborhood plays Helter Skelter. A couple of nights ago, I came home very late. It was the next night. I was having a little bit of trouble getting into my apartment. I accidentally took out a car key and I stuck it into the door and turned it, and the building started up. So I drove it around for a while. I went too fast and the police pulled me over. They said, "Where do you live?" I said, "Right here." Then I parked it in the middle of a highway and I ran out the front door and yelled at all the cars to get the hell out of my driveway. Nobody who lives in the building noticed that the building had been moved, because everybody who lives in the building is absolutely insane. The man who lives above me designed synthetic hairballs for ceramic cats. The woman who lives beside me tried to rob a department store with a pricing gun. She walked in and said, "Give me all the money in the vault or I'll mark down everything in the store." It's a good apartment to live in because they allow pets. I have a pony. I have a Shetland pony named Nicky. I like to ride him around the apartment. If I have to flip an album, ride him over to the stereo. If I want to make a sandwich, I ride him into the kitchen, but sometimes his hooves slide on the tiles and he falls down. Last summer, he was involved in a bizarre electrolysis accident. All the hair was removed except for the tail. Now I rent him out to Hare Krishna family picnics.
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15: I hope this works out. Y'all married? Engaged? That mean y'all gonna get married? Look at you, happy now. Yo. You ever noticed? Women are always happy on wedding day. Men are like, yeah. Yeah, went on ahead. That's a beautiful girl. I'm sure you're lucky to have her. What do you do? You're a lawyer? No wonder. Look at her. What kind of law? You sue people? Look at all the black people. Holler at me when you get a chance. Yeah. You sue people like who? Businesses. You deal with people's estates. And then where'd you meet her? She's very pretty. You met her online. Now, was he a 6'2" black guy who played for the Warriors online? How did he describe himself online? Now, be honest. He had no picture. Yeah, that'd be a hint for your ass. Yeah. Show up with a blank screen, that's a caution. Just like if a woman say, nice personality, you go, oh. What about a big ass? That ain't in there. So you met online? What'd your ad say? Seeking a Catholic gentleman. Are you Catholic? Yeah, you got that part down. What'd you want? Like that? Like that's an ordering a pizza or something. 6'2", job, lawyer. Now, what do? He takes care of you? Look at all the sisters. What online side is that? How did that happen? So you don't work, huh? You're an educator. I guess you are. You must write a hell of an ad.
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2: Dude, I don't like those movies when they make black and white people get along, man. Even those ones seem ridiculous, you know? Because it always has to be like some sort of lesson in those movies. Just like, you know, I never looked at it that way. And it's like that never happens, you know? Anytime I've ever hung out with a black dude, at no point during the evening is he like try to like teach me how to dance, you know? You know that interracial Footloose moment they always have to have in those movies? And I never go to his neighborhood and like try to like save a school, you know? How many times are they gonna make that movie? You know that movie? The white person goes into the projects. They just have to make a difference. You know, they just made that movie again with, Hilary Swank? It's like, did you even need to go see it? It's like, let me guess, she shows up and they don't accept her, right? And she goes home, she cries to her effeminate boyfriend who's wearing sweatpants and he's cooking something for some reason, right? And he convinces her to give it one more chance, right? Then she goes back down there, she starts drawing out their inner beauty. Next thing you know, they put a do-rag on her, she starts dancing. And it's just embarrassing for all races involved. For the love of God, stop making that movie. Dude, the amount of times they made that movie, I would think I would know somebody white who actually did that. She'd be like, oh, that's Mike, yeah, he saves ghettos. That's what he does, you know? I sit around and watch SportsCenter, you know, he's in the projects every weekend. Just writing his name on the blackboard. My name's Mr. Michael. All right, who threw that?
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5: No big fan of the NRA. I can understand why you'd want a gun. It's in the Constitution and everything. And I think defending yourself is a very valid thing because occasionally it really does happen. But the odds are, the statistics show that if you own a gun, there's a good chance that you're either going to get shot with it by someone who breaks in, or you're going to get liquored up and kill mom.
12: That was the worst meatloaf I've ever had in my life, lady.
5: You know, my mother used to always do, if you have more than one kid in your family, your mother will always do this. Oh, I thought you were the one that liked pork lips. I thought you were the one. You don't like bloody chicken colons? Bobby doesn't. Bobby's not the one that likes bloody chicken colons. Oh, I'm sorry. I guess I got it wrong. It's
12: her way of trying to, like, get some bad leftovers
5: eaten. I think about dying a lot. Because I'm not going to age gracefully. And I have a daughter now. Do you realize how many times my daughter's going to hear,
12: that's your dad?
5: Growing up with me as a dad is kind of like growing up having Curly as your father. Not oodles of prestige behind it, you know. And I'll be like going, how come your little friends never come in the house? What, are you a bastard, old man? I'll tell you that, they're acting crazy.
12: I paid for that Corvette in the driveway, Susie Q. Get in the house. We're going to watch Police Academy 50. Yes, yes again. I have no idea what will date my daughter. I mean, you know, I mean, these little yuppie guys, hello, is your daughter home? And I'm going, how old are you? 13. When I was your age, I had cirrhosis.
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14: My dad got a little drunk. There are signs, hip cocks out, the eyes unshift, you know. He turned red. Very simple. You're Irish, you get drunk, you turn red. What? It's a physiological signal we developed years ago in case there's a sudden insurrection against the British. We know who not to give loaded firearms to. I'm tired of the oppression. We're charging the palace. Seamus! Ah, Christ, you're red. Killy! Ah, you're red too. Ah, screw. We do it next week. Give me a Guinness, boys. Wait a minute. Time out. Everybody write a poem about what happened here today when the lousy Brits made us too drunk to fight. I went back to Ireland 2 summers ago, had a great time, went over to Scotland, performed at the Edinburgh Festival, fulfilled a lifelong dream of being heckled in Gaelic. If there was any doubt in my mind that my father was not drunk, it was immediately erased when I heard his phrase. Anybody who knows a career drinker, they all have a phrase. With my dad, it's, I'll be honest with you. No! Don't be honest today. No, no, no, no. I'll be honest with you. First of all, you're all right. I've been out here about a week now, and it's a little weird, but you're all right. But I think you should just be honest. You know, let's just say it. Shall we? The Jews have all the money. What? What did I say? What? The Jews got all the money, the blacks got all the sports and music, the Japs got everything you plug into the wall that lights up and buzzes. The only thing left for regular white people is storm drainage. That's all we have. And don't think the Polacks don't want to get their greasy hands on that. My father will invent racial hatreds I did not know existed. You'll hear him watching the news. Oh, Jesus, there go the Belgians again. Don't get me started. They're worse than the Burmese. Belgians are just Burmese with hangovers. I was so furious at what happened. I was just so livid that everything didn't go exactly as I planned. I called my brother Kevin. Kevin, you're not going to believe this. Dad just got at dinner. He just got drunk and started mouthing off. Yeah, so? What's your point? Click. Not a very close-knit group. Gould family crest is five lions watching television, not speaking to each other. Move your head in Latin on a banner. Avanti to crania.
16: Take on immigration cases too. I'll do anything to keep my client in this country, even if it means teaching them Spanish. You know, I never wanted to be a lawyer. I've always wanted to be an actor, a great actor like Danny Bonaducci. And I was gonna be one till the day my mama came to see me at my school play and shouted out, "Hey Tommy, you suck." I was playing the role of a tree. no excuse. Trees are tall and proud. You look like your father. Now, I know she didn't mean that because she doesn't know what he looks like. I remember the first case I won. You think she called me up to congratulate me? Instead, she filed for an appeal. I can't bring girls home to meet my mother because she calls them all whores. And I go, these girls are not whores. They're sexual gratification technicians.
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25: 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Two, sounding the alarm at points of entry. And three, agents requesting emergency response when needed. Three layers, all working together to keep your loved ones

0: in there because I want it to get nice and cool because I love her, so I have to make it nice and comfortable. I do. I love my children. I love my wife. I wish I didn't. How awesome would that be to wake up one morning and just walk out the door? But so far, no such luck. I start the AC, then I put the groceries in, then I go to get my daughter out of the stroller. I got down there and I realize that the exhaust pipe is right in her face. It's just... I almost killed my kid in the dumbest way ever. If she died like that, I couldn't tell her mom. I couldn't go home with that story. I'd have to throw her into traffic. Help! You know, that would be better. To actually tell her that I threw her into traffic.
1: I Heart Comedy.
2: I've had a few close calls with death. I really have. I was carjacked about a month and a half ago now, and I had a rental car. And sometimes I did the most foolish things. The guy gets into the car with me and tried to carjack me, and I said to him, I said, "You don't understand. I have a deal with Hertz that I would be the only driver." I said, "If you want the car, I could take you back to Hertz Rental, and we could sign you up as an additional driver slash carjacker." But he said it seemed like too much work, and I agreed with him, and he left. But yeah, I've had some close calls. I choked on a candy when I was a kid, and ever since then, I've been paranoid about choking on things. I won't even eat an artichoke, because it has the name choke in the word, you know? But even like Cheerios, I cut up my Cheerios today, because I don't want any chance of choking. Even though there's a hole in the middle, you know, still something could happen, you know? I had to have an endoscopy, you know what those are? We swallow this camera, it's modern technology. They make you swallow a camera. They don't make you, you know, but you agree to it. And it's like the size of a prenatal vitamin, which I've been taking for the last couple of weeks, by the way. But it's got like a flash going off every like 2 seconds, and it goes all the way through, you know, down your tummy. I'm not a doctor. I don't know the terms. Out the poop chute, you know? And I'm hoping that it's disposable, because you don't want to have to get that and bring it back. No, I had no idea how this thing worked. You know, I didn't know if you'd swallow it, and then what, do you go to CVS Pharmacy like every 2 hours and hook your butt up to the USB port? You know, I'll be 1 minute. I don't know how it works, but I just know that there's no way I'm going to swallow this thing. There's no way I'm going to get that down. And he made the appointment for 2 weeks later. So, of course, you know, when you got an appointment 2 weeks later, your mind starts to play games on you. I'm telling people, I said, "You should see this thing. It's the size of a harmonica. It's huge. It's huge." And then, like, 2 weeks later, I'm thinking, oh, the thing was like the size of a melon. There's no way that's going down. And then I get to the doctor's office, and he's not even there. He doesn't need to be there. Just the receptionist is there. And she says, she brings it out. She came out with a purse. I thought that was the case for the camera, you know. And also I'm thinking, did that thing have a tripod on it? Because if this tripod, it's not going to go down very easily. And then I'm thinking, well, maybe the guy works for TMZ. That's not going to be good. Anyway, she brings it out and she with a glass of water. And I said, "Do you know the Heimlich maneuver?" And she said, "Don't worry, no one's ever choked on one of these things." I said, "No, seriously. I mean, I'm not good at swallowing things like that. You got to like..." She goes, "No one's ever choked on one of these." So, you know, I swallowed it. Of course, I swallowed it. But I was just going to imagine if I did start choking on it, the last picture would have been of her, like, panicking. Oh, no! Oh, no! Oh, no!
1: All comedy, all the time. I Heart Comedy.
3: I don't want you to think I have a hard time with my parents. I love my parents. They were great people. I adored them. And my childhood was idyllic. There was never any problem in my childhood. That's why I became an alcoholic stand-up comedian. They were good, my parents. They were good people. You do your best with your kids. And the minute you have your own kids, you forgive your parents. You're like, "I get it. I understand." I try not to do what my parents were a little bit guilty of. They used to always say, "Oh, you kids have got it too easy." And I try not to do that to my own kids, but it's hard not to. When I see them sitting in the back of the car with a 5-point seatbelt molded thing into the car and the safety helmet and the intravenous Cheerios into the arms. Round-the-clock Teletubbies. I've seen a lot of Teletubbies in the past 2 years. That's weird. Weird. Now remember who's talking to you here. That's weird, and I know weird. I have smoked Nepalese temple ball on a beach in Sri Lanka at sunset at a Hindu funeral, but when I see the Teletubbies, I'm like, "What is that? What is that?" Uh-oh. Uh-oh, for Dad.

0: Remember a few years ago, there was a big controversy. People say, hey, one of those Teletubbies is gay. That Tinky Winky. Tinky Winky is gay. Tinky Winky's the one, the pink one with a triangle in his head that carries a handbag. I'm like, why would you think he's gay? I've seen a lot of Teletubbies. Let me tell you something. Tinky Winky is not gay. Tinky Winky is a drunk. It's like, Tinky Winky's like, Tinky Winky fat down. Tinky Winky, what I read are drinking. Anyway, what I'm saying is I try not to give my kids a hard time, but it's hard. You know, you see them in there with their child seats. There were no child seats in my dad's car. No seats in my dad's car. It wasn't technically a car. When my dad was a mail carrier, we just had a little post office van. When we went around a tight corner, he'd be like, aim for a soft parcel.
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2: You know, I wanted to look sharp for the big show tonight, so I had a nice shave with my Mach 3 razor, which I think is probably the most exaggerated name of a razor ever. Because nobody has to shave that fast. And if you do need to shave at 3 times the speed of sound, then what you really need to do is start getting up earlier. Because the sonic boom is totally gonna wake up your roommates. And they're gonna be like, oh great, Concord face is shaving again. I actually was surprised because I hadn't shaved in a couple days, and I looked at my beard and there was some stubbles there, man stubbles, if you must know. And there was white hairs growing in my beard the first time I noticed that I had white hairs. And I was tripping a little bit because if you have white hairs in your beard, that can only mean one of two things. Either I'm getting older or I'm a wizard. And I know I'm not getting any older. No, I could be getting older. You know, I lived in LA for a long time, and you know, it's that sort of, you know, mindset. It's like, don't get older at any cost. And people there in LA, I'm not saying they're bad people, but they are shallow. And not just show business people, everybody in LA is shallow. Even my doctor. And you try not to get older, but you know, lately I feel fine. I'm okay with everything, but things are changing. Most of my best friends, nearly all of them have children now, and that's fine, but what's hurtful is that, to be honest, and I wish this wasn't true, I feel like my friends would rather hang out with their own children than hang out with me. And I'm like, oh, really, man? I've known you for 25 years. How long have you known your baby? 6 days, yeah. That's kind of what I thought. Okay, well, I guess that settles that. I'll see you later, Judas.
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4: People always wonder how you get this job, how you get started. It's largely hereditary. And like everything else, environmental too. Being funny on the streets, that's a part of the start. Knowing you're funny when you're a kid. Street humor as opposed to school. Well, part of it was like slip fights. It was just good to be funny, generally, in a tough neighborhood. If you weren't a big fighter dude, and you get tired of running a lot, it was good to be funny. If guys came around, it would save you from an ass kicking if someone from another neighborhood came around. Who's going to hit a guy, you know, and sitting there, whoa, whoa. Don't hit him, man. It's bad luck to hit a guy like that. You know? But slip fights, we had slip fights. You know, when adolescent boys, teenage boys are together, they're always putting each other down verbally. There's a running verbal battle. Chop fight, they call them in some place. Cutting, slip fight, we call them. And it started with the dozens, you know, talking about some places have rules when you're putting each other down. No mothers, man. Hey, no mothers, man. We didn't have that rule. We started right in with your mother. And worked from there. Hey, where'd you go last night? I was out with your mother, man. Ah. There was always one guy whose mother had died, remember? And I don't know. It was my mother's dead. I forgot, man.
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5: Crackheads in Cincinnati be working hard. See, people with a day job think a crack salesman has an easy job. They don't know this got to do 5 jobs. Got to be a salesman, security, lookout, gunman, all of that. That's all his job. It's on the corner, Jack. Got to love Cincinnati. I hadn't been here in a minute. I needed some clothes. I asked the lady at the front desk, which mall should I go to? She said, sir, there is a mall damn near attached to the hotel. If this ain't the most rinky-dink mall in all of the United States, I almost went back and smacked at her. Now, ma'am, you know it wasn't nothing there. Paintings and incense burners and mall look big from the outside, look big like it's 5 blocks long. You get in that mother and find out it's built in a circle. We just in the mall, dog. This is nice. This is nice. I like this. This is nice. I like this. Is that a Foot Locker? They got a Foot Locker. That's nice. They got 2 Foot Lockers. They got 3 damn Foot Lockers. I bought the same pair of shoes twice.
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6: I saw a television ad for Wendy's. It was a television ad for Wendy's where 5 raccoons steal a van and go to Wendy's. I don't know if y'all know this, but raccoons eat garbage. Yeah. I'm not really sure what sort of endorsement of your product is that. Come on down, you fat slob American. Raccoons like it. They got disease. You probably have herpes. Wendy's! I saw another television ad come on late one night. It was late. I was sitting there. It was like, would you like to retire early? Yeah, TV, let's do this! They're like, would you like an exciting new career? I'm like, hold up. Those are conflicting messages, all right? And they're like, let us tell you about the exciting world of raising alpacas. It's like, what? They went on to tell me an alpaca is like a llama, except it has a tight 80s afro like Oates from Hall & Oates. Yeah. This commercial came on late at night, and I was wondering if it's like the Girls Gone Wild video, where if you order one alpaca, do they just keep coming month after month after month? I see the UPS guy pull up. I'm like, son of a bitch, not another alpaca. That one's eat my breakfast.
3: David Cross.
7: No, but I did, I did go to get, my World War III prevention kit that government sanctioned. But the one I got, I wasn't going to get duct tape and plastic sheeting. That's absurd. But I did go and get one, and I got the most expensive one, the premium pack, and it was $4,200. I think I'm worth it. Thanks. A lot. No, it's all like government approved, you know. It's like a veritable rainbow coalition of colors. What the package is it consists of a zinc lozenge, a nickel, and a wish. And how it works is the zinc lozenge is for your throat, you know. I mean, I can't tell you how many times I've woken up and been like, did a nuclear bomb go off? I can barely swallow. And the nickel is for, because like in post-apocalyptic times, a nickel's going to be worth like $1 million. And a wish is a wish, you know. Oh, and a jet ski. There's a jet ski too. I'm sorry, I forgot about that. That's what makes it $4,200.
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8: My girlfriend the other day, she's like, I want to go to a museum. I'm like, okay, go. I want you to go with me. No. Yeah, but I want to go. Then go. Yeah, but I want you to go. I'm not going. You know I don't like museums. I'm white trash. I like heavy metal and sports, okay? That's it. I'm not going to a museum. Yeah, but I want to then go pick one of your girlfriends. You can stay there for hours. You know what I mean? I go, look, I don't ask you to go to strip club with me because I know you'll have a bad time. That's my museum. I could stand there for hours and just admire the art. That's my museum, but I don't bring it to my museum. Don't bring me to your corny museum. That's all I'm saying. Please, stop it. We don't have to do everything together.
4: Oh, but you're my best friend.
8: No, I'm not. Is he your best friend? I'll talk for every man in the room. Leave us alone. Stop bothering us. We don't want to be bothered. It's not fun. Leave him alone. It's silly. You think it's funny. Ha, ha, ha, ha, ha. Because the problem is what's going to happen. It's going to build up and it's going to build up. You bother him, right? And one night he's going to go out with one of your friends. Yes, that's what he's going to do. And you know what? You're going to find out. Yeah, why'd you do that? I thought it was fun. I'm sorry. I thought it was fun. It was just building up because you were having so much fun with me. I figured I'd have fun with you. Isn't that fun? Come on, that's fun. That's what's going to happen. What? Yeah, Will, you're shaking your head. No, you watch. I can see that because you probably have a girlfriend. She'll have something wrong with her computer. And he looks like a guy who could fix it. Hey, can you go fix Stacy's computer? He's like, yeah, no problem. Yeah, it's probably gonna, and then he'll call. Look, it's going to be like 3 hours. I got to download a lot. You know, and she'll be like, so thank you, because I thought I was going to have to throw away my computer. He's like, yeah, you know, yeah, you just got to be patient. And she's like, I should give you money. No, don't worry about it. We're friends. It's okay. I got to give you something. Okay.
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3: Dennis Leary.
9: What happened with coffee? Did I miss a meeting with the coffee? Huh? You can get every other flavor except coffee-flavored coffee. So I gave it up. In the morning, I would suck down two Cokes back-to-back to get that caffeine jolt, right? So about a year ago, I'm working in Long Island making a movie. I'm driving around in my truck, and I see a 7-Eleven, and it dawns on me, of course, 7-Eleven. I can get a cup of coffee-flavored coffee in 7-Eleven. What could be more basic than a 7-Eleven? I walk in there, sure enough, two big aluminum metal containers, like the old days, right? One's labeled decaf, the other one has no label. What would you think? I think you would think, what I do? I pour myself a nice cup of coffee, I get up to the counter, put the cup there to pay for it. Behind the counter, another 18-year-old kid, okay? Head shaved, all right? Both ears, pierced, okay? Both nostrils, pierced. Both eyebrows, pierced. Tattoos coming out of the sleeves on both arms. He's got baggy pants on, okay? They start at his knees, and this is all underwear right here, okay? Here's the pants, and here's the underwear. It's 27 inches of underwear. What is that about, okay? Explain it to me. That's one of the most basic rules that we all know about. The underwear goes inside the pants. Not here, not here, not here. Inside the pants. That's why it's called underwear. Oh, boy. Oh, I'm standing there looking at him. Now he starts to talk to me. This is how he talks to me. Yo, man, what's up? What's up, man? And he's white. He's waving gang signs at me. What's up, man? And he's white. He's talking to me like he's a card-carrying member of the Wu-Tang Clan. You know what? You're not in the Wu-Tang Clan, okay? You're not even in a Tribe Called Quest. You're in a 7-Eleven. You're 18 years old. And pull up your pants. And his tongue's hanging out. You know why his tongue is hanging out? Okay? Because there's a 5-pound steel stud embedded in the middle of it. That's why. When I was a teenager, I wouldn't get a steel thing put in the middle of my tongue. That's one more thing for your dad to grab a hold of when he's pissed off at you. Come here. How do you wake up one morning and go, you know what I'm going to do today? I'm going to get a piece of steel shot right through the middle of my tongue. Yeah, I'm going to pay a big, fat, hairy, sweaty, tattooed guy to do it to me, too. I'm standing there with my coffee, trying to pay for my coffee. He's looking at me. Take my coffee and I leave. I get in the truck. I'm driving. Hoping my kids don't turn out like that. All of a sudden, I smell maple syrup in my truck. I'm like, did the kids spill maple syrup in here? And I realize it's coming from my coffee. Somebody spilled maple syrup in my coffee. I go back to the 7-Eleven. I walk in, put the thing on the counter. Yo. Come here. Come over here. somebody spilled maple syrup in my coffee. No, that flavor of the month, man. That maple nut crunch. Maple nut crunch, okay. Maple nut crunch. Are you going to tell me that Juan Valdez is down in Bogota right now fielding a field full of maple nuts? I don't think so. As a matter of fact, I bet my left maple nut that he's not. Pull up your pants. My mom used to tell me when I was growing up, Dennis, why don't you wake up and smell the coffee? You know what, Mari did? It smelled like waffles, okay? Why don't you throw all the breakfast stuff into my coffee? Put an egg in there, Eggachino. Let's go, come on. How about some Cocoa Puffs, Puffachino? Yeah.
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14: More easy for you, more. I went to Australia with Olivia Newton-John. Never met this bitch in my life. Calls me up. Hello, Joan. It's Olivia. I thought it was Olivia de Havilland. I got so excited. I love old movies. I loved you so much in Gone with the Wind. No, it's Olivia Newton-John. How would you like to walk the Great Wall of China with me for breast cancer? I figured, international paparazzi, do you understand? In a hot second, I'm there, bitch. And sure enough, international press, the first day, Olivia's there, I'm there, taking pictures, gonna walk the wall, and we're gonna do it in heels, ha ha ha. All great. Second day, the press goes, I'm going home to Beijing. This bitch wants to walk the wall. Are you crazy? I want to go to Beijing. Beijing is modern. They have all those great toilets. Have you ever been to Beijing? They have the toilets where you go to the bathroom and the toilet wipes you and washes you. Oh, it's fabulous. You get up and then I suddenly looked around fast. There was a kid in there. Lady, would you give this note to Angelina Jolie? It was... bitch wants to walk the Great Wall of China. Have you ever seen the Great Wall? It goes on and on and on. First of all, the Chinese build their walls like they drive. And it goes on. The only three things you can see from the outer space. You can see the Great Wall of China. You can see the Grand Canyon. You can see Oprah Winfrey's ass. So the three,
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15: You know, it was a nice day. really was. I saw my 14-year-old nephew, and he was telling me, you know, there's this girl he liked in school, and for Christmas, she gave him like a Christmas kiss, you know. It's his first kiss. He was all excited about it. And that's nice, you know, because you remember those things, you know, your first kiss. I remember mine. Some colored hooker on Mermaid Avenue. $5 and all you can eat. I've been back since. A dozen times or so. Maybe 24. Who am I bullshitting? I'm there 3 times a week.
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16: Here's the thing I can't forgive about the grapefruit. But I just can't get over it. Because I'm very forgiving. Especially of fruit. Like, I forgive the nectarine for blatantly ripping off the peach. You shave, change your name, you're not a new fruit. You're not a new fruit. You're just a hack, nectarine. But the nectarine has paid the price for its plagiarism. It's not in one dessert. Not in one dessert. You're Googling in your head right now and you can't think of one. Because there isn't one. There's no nectarine cake. There's no nectarine creme brulee. There's no nectarine sherbet or sorbet. There is no nectarine dessert. It doesn't even have a pie. Not even a pie. Your punishment, you will not be in any dessert. What about a pie? Not even a pie. You have to suck to not have a pie. Rhubarb has a pie. Strawberry was like, rhubarb, come to the pie with me, it'll be fine. You're with me. Rhubarb's like, I don't know. Am I even a fruit? I don't even feel like a fruit. I look like a celery. I don't know. And then he goes, he's like, chicken has a pie. You can go to the pie, but nectarine, no pie. So that's the price it paid, and I forgive it, and I've moved on. But the grapefruit, this is what I cannot forgive, I will not forgive. It ruins fruit salads. It ruins fruit salads. And I love a fruit salad. But the grapefruit goes to the fruit salad, disguised as an orange, digs in. Oranges are delish. But that is the laziest named of all the fruits. I know what happened. They were late. It was late, they were up late, they were tired. You know how at the end of the workday, you're giddy, everything is funny, you're just silly. That's how they named banana and kumquat on the same night. I mean, and every time they settled down, somebody would go, kumquat, and everybody would break up again. And he's like, Barry, when you said banana, I thought you'd flipped your lid. Then you come out with kumquat. Oh, and then the foreman's like, guys, come on, can we settle down, then we can get out of here? We just got one more fruit to name, and then we go home. It's round, it's orange, let's get out of here. The grapefruit, it ruins fruit salads. Its evil nectar seeps into every other fruit in the fruit salad and makes it taste just like grapefruit. Its philosophy is, I'm bitter, now everybody's bitter.
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17: You get to go back to bed when my kids are up. They're up for the day, Jack. They've recently started sleeping in shifts like they're firefighters. One of them's always up breaking something in my home. And when one gets tired, they just go wake the other one up. Like they're recharging batteries or something. Like, I'm tired, you gotta go, get up, now, I'm tired. I got him on the ropes, hustle! I made you a list of stuff to do. Number one, drink the rest of his chocolate milk, he'll get super pissed. If you can't drink it all, just spill it and walk away. But make sure he knows you know you spilled it, right? Like, look at the milk, look at him, smirk. Look back at the milk, stick your foot into the milk, and then drag your foot out of the kitchen like you're a hunchback looking for sanctuary. Remember that movie we watched? Do it like that. Number two, if he ever says, hey, don't do that, say, you mean this, and then do the exact same thing. The closer you can get to his face, the better. And number three, right before you come get me, shake the dog till she pisses on the couch. But don't tell anybody, just flip the cushion over so on the next hot day the whole house smells like piss. Now go! You gotta go! Yeah! Yeah! I bet AIDS doesn't do that, right? Does not. I don't think. And I love my kids. I think they're the best. No, I do. I said that earlier. I said that I don't feel that way. But sometimes they can be annoying, especially when they're together. Like separate, I love my kids 50 times more apiece. Because together they fight all the time. A whole summer spent with two fighting children, and it amazes you that people steal kids on purpose. Right? You never hear about two kids getting abducted at once because they know they'll just fight in the back seat the whole time.
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18: I think 9 out of 10 of the worst impulses we get, though, are when we're behind the wheel of a car, you know? That's why I don't think it's a good idea to carry a gun in the glove compartment. Because chances are, if it's there, sooner or later, you're going to use it. Of course, then again, what are you going to do if somebody cuts you off on the freeway? Just let them go? You pretty much have to shoot them, you know? Otherwise, they won't learn nothing. Say, all of a sudden, you have to go on a real killing spree, and all you have is a knife. Well, after a couple of people, your arm is aching. You have to switch hands, and you look like a girl. Stop laughing and die, boy! Who needs that kind of aggravation, man? And there are automatic weapons on sale. That's why a lot of my friends are taking martial arts classes and stuff like that, which I think is a really good idea. Anybody into martial arts here? I just wish the people who took martial arts would master the technique before they go around showing it off. Because it's really annoying when they come up to you and go, "Hey, man, I just learned this incredible new move in karate today, but you gotta come at me like this." Gee, is there anything I could do to make it easier for you? And maybe I could put my head under the back wheel of your car. Give me your money. No. All right, then, I'm going to have to stab you. With my right hand in a lunging fashion. Try to keep your weight on the back leg. What world is this? What wonderful world? Gee, he does it all.
3: Billy Crystal.
19: You know, I did a lot of old characters on the show, and people always say, "What do you do so many old people for?" And I'll tell you why. I'm getting ready. Oh, yeah. And see, age is all how you look at it. And a lot of people look at it like this. No! It's okay. I'm a parent. I have been for a long time, and I'm good at it. I love doing it. My daughters are 12 and 7 now. And it's an amazing thing what I'm going through in my life. Girls, I know, you know who you are, darling. All right, now look at these are really, they're hot chicks, you know. These are beautiful girls, but it's very hard to be a dad for girls. When they're little, the best. Little girls, they always smell good, they got those cute dresses on, the hair is great, they love their dads, right? They put their hands on your neck. They sing songs to you that they make up. It's the best.
20: I love my daddy. My daddy is the king of the world. And he lives on the big white cloud in the castle cloud. And he rides a big white horse named Philip. And he hops from cloud to cloud to cloud to cloud to cloud. And he fights off the other bad daddy who wants to take over the cloud. I love my daddy.
19: Put your dress down.
20: Sorry.
19: Then they grow up, damn it. They get older. See, because 12 is different for girls. When I was a boy, like I'm an armadillo now. When I was 12, you know, I was 12. Hi, Dad, how you doing? Yankees were great today. It was amazing. Mickey hit two. Well, one of them almost went out of the stadium. It was the greatest. Hi, Mom, what's for dinner? Olive loaf? Okay. But 12. She said something to me to flip me out. Dad, is it true Paul McCartney was in another group before Wings? And you feel this old liver spot's bursting on your hand. Darling, sit down. I'll tell you about that old time group, the damn Beatles. Giving a history of rock and roll as time flies by, you know. And then, in 1969, we had Woodstock, damn it. And all the groups came. The Shanana, the Sly and the Family Stone, we brought the whole mishpucha. We closed down the New York State Thruway. We were crazy hippie bastards.
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0: I was playing Mortal Kombat the other day on Xbox. I'm playing Mortal Kombat, and I realized something halfway through the game. Oh my God, this is the only fight I've ever been in. Is Mortal Kombat. And then I was wondering, I was like, man, if I got into a fight in real life and I couldn't beat the guy, would I just react the way I do when I can't beat a guy in a video game? Really? I hit you and it takes away that much life? But you hit me and it takes away that much life? I was blocking! I'll tell you stuff. Guys in the military are the toughest guys alive. Like, I really respect those guys. And, like, it's... I met a guy in the army one time, and I go, hey man, what part of the army are you in? And he goes, I'm in the infantry. I was like, all right, calm down. I go, dude, no offense, man, but why would you pick to be in the infantry? It's dangerous, you know? Just be a secretary and take the credit. Who cares? And I swear to God, he goes, I'll tell you why I picked to be in the infantry. Because I didn't get in the army to sit in no queer office every day. I got in the army to blow some face off. That's what he said. And then I said, dude, why are you not the guy recruiting people for the army? Because I would have joined if that's what they said to me. They called me when I was in college. They were like, hey, Joe, we hear you play the drums, son. Yes, I do, sir. How would you like to play them for your country? I wouldn't. I'll see you later. Sorry. But if he was like, hey, Joe, we hear you play the drums, son. Yes, I do, sir. Well, never mind with that. How'd you like to blow some face off? I would have been like, I'm outside. Where's the truck? Let's go right now.
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3: Dimitri Martin.
21: I think one of the great things about being in love is that you can end a conversation by saying how you feel about the other person. You know, like, I gotta go. Okay, bye. I love you. But you can't do that any other time before that in a relationship. Like, okay, I gotta go. I think I just wanna hook up with you a couple more times and I'm gonna break up with you. It's a real threshold right there. That's what I'm trying to say. Strobe lights cause seizures in some people, and we still have strobe lights. How did that work out? Look, I know you might swallow your tongue, but these Guidos need to party. Get your priorities straight. I understand you might choke on your own saliva, but this guy's not that good at doing the robot, and he's on a first date, so he needs to look better at it, so... suck it up. It's hard to know what's gay in life, like... boxing. That's two guys fighting over a belt. That seems pretty gay to me. In their underwear. I mean, come on. How long has the word anniversary been around? That seems like something we should be keeping track of. And celebrating. Maybe every year, I don't know.
2: I go to concerts when I'm not working. I like going to see music. Even if it's bad, I take something from it. I go to a lot of rap shows. I was in Montreal. I wanted to see this funny rapper, Riff Raff. Riff Raff is entertaining to me. Also, I had a show in Montreal. Oh, I didn't fly up for a Riff Raff show. Let's get that straight. He is entertaining. Riff Raff really, it's funny. His show was funny because he just played, his DJ played his music with the vocals, and then he was just up there with a beard, chilling, listening to his songs, and then every now and then he would come in and say two words, and he'd go back. Basically, he got paid to vibe out to his own music on stage. Which is good work if you can get it. I mean, it seemed kind of disrespectful to his fans, but nobody seemed to mind. It's whatever. It seemed like a fun way to approach it. I want to approach comedy like that, and just, I don't do it now. Hey.
5: So I have a situation in my apartment right now. I have a surplus of pickle juice in my apartment. There's too much pickle juice because after the pickles are gone, I don't like throwing out the pickle juice. It just feels wasteful.
2: Right.
5: So lately I've been dipping my fingers in the pickle juice and I flick it on my sandwiches for flavor.
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24: My wife bought me Olestra chips. I'm trying to eat fat-free. And she bought me a bag of Olestra chips. I did not open them because I happened to read the label, the warning label. For those of you who don't know this, I'm going to quote the label. May cause intestinal cramping and anal leakage. Okay. All right, I got a question. Just how good are these chips, all right? Oh, that better be a good chip. That's gotta be the best chip in the universe if I have to change clothes to eat it. What kind of label? How are they still in business? Who buys that? Who reads that label and goes, oh, that'll be great for the party. Oh, yeah. Oh. What the hell? I don't understand how they can print that. That's the only warning label that the tobacco company looks at and goes, well, at least we're not that. We're not that. Say what you want about tobacco. Nobody's leaking here. Crazy. I'm going to go out on a limb and say I'm the first one ever to say anal leakage at Carnegie Hall. Take that bet.
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25: Oh, I just wrote my Iman Is piece for the Barney's Window. Iman is always asking favors from me. Every time I turn around, Iman needs this, Iman needs that. What can you do for me? I have escaped Africa. I ran to the African veldt. So they did this big thing. They were paying tribute. I guess it was the Fashion Institute of my ass or something. She's always being lauded and awarded. I mean, for what? So they did this big tribute in the Barney's Windows, and she called nothing message. It's Iman. I need you to write this ASAP. I said, oh, excuse me, Iman. I'll just put my life on hold. Don't worry about me, you know. The fact that I'm have to go to San Francisco and do a gig to pay for my rent. But you're living with David Bowie and have a makeup line and some cheap purses that are raking in $20 million a minute. You need a favor from me, bitch. Who's the slave? Me, Iman, me. White bitch. way, I wrote, here's my thing that I wrote for Iman, for the Barney's window, and it went up and was, you know, well-placed. Iman is daring, a mystery, a looming past with much history. A friend, a sister, lost and found, never boring, yet adoring, like a lioness who's roaring, ageless, longing, reaching, teaching. Iman is the bridge between many lands, cool winds in the desert sand. Had I really written the piece that I wanted to, it would have read more like this. Iman is nowhere to be found when you need a favor returned. Iman is a selfish, self-indulgent bitch.
3: Johnny Carson.
4: We have an act tonight. John Toomey is with us. He is a manualist. If you have not seen it, it will fracture you. I guarantee you. And if you have... Yes, the lady says it better.
6: It's a big night for her.
4: I think it's going to be a big night. I think I could drop my pants and a duck would fly out. This lady would say, big deal. I had duck. Would you welcome John Toomey. John? You want to do a little something? Did you just need a little explanation for the people who
7: have not seen it? Well, there's one thing I'd like to clear up. Mm-hmm. I think that there's a little general misunderstanding in the country, and that is that they think that when a fellow plays his hands, that it has to be sort of a humorous occasion.
4: So that it's not just a humorous interlude, that it can be effective.
7: Right, for dancing and so forth. We're going to play the Stars and Stripes Forever.
4: All right.

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1: Luckily, I fell asleep on the plane before the movie started. Have you guys seen this movie, There Will Be Blood? Yeah? Was it good? Yeah. I heard it's about when Hannah Montana loses her virginity. No? No? Oh. I must have read the review wrong. I don't know. My nephews, they love Hannah Montana. They begged me, Uncle Jeff, take us to the Hannah Montana concert. But it was completely sold out. So I took them to see Hannah, New Jersey. Best time they ever had. I'm Uncle with a year over here. I have two nephews. They're very cool. One's 12 and one is 7. One's going to be a lawyer. One's going to need a lawyer. When he was 6, I said, Jared, how old are you now? He's so cute. He goes, 6. I go, if you could be any age, what age would you be? He goes, 7. I go, why only 6 or 7? He goes, the only ones I know. I'm like, what about 8 or 9? He goes, what's your problem? He's finally tall enough now where I took him to Disney. You know, you have to be 37 inches to ride the roller coaster, you know? And I take him on Space Mountain. Afterwards, he's so excited. Just rode his first roller coaster. Of course, we have to pee. We go to the men's room. And he's finally big enough now where he can go to the regular size urinals. You know, not the little man urinals on the end, you know. He's so, but he can barely reach. So he has to put his thing like right on top of the urinal, you know. He looks at me all proud. Looks at the guy next to us. He's like, I'm 37 inches. Wow. Guy's like, I guess you win, kid. Hell. The hell with Disneyland. Join the circus. Didn't I see you at the Hannah, New Jersey concert?
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3: Oh, if you heard the word, the El Quaidas are coming to get us. Oh. Every time you turn on the news, it's a new terror alert. It's orange, it's green, it's yellow. Yesterday it was lemon meringue, cinnamon nut crumble. I don't know what to do anymore, Patty. I'm so scared of the El Quaidas getting me. I painted my car with army camouflage. I drive around with lettuce on my face so I blend in. I speed everywhere so the El Quaidas can't catch me. Take this, I'm going down the highway last week, 110 miles an hour in my camouflage car. I don't know how it happened. Somehow a cop saw me. He pulls me over. He's like, son, do you know how fast you were going? I'm like, who are you talking to, officer? Everybody driving by thinks you're talking to a blueberry bush, sir. I love the way they call you son. Do you know how fast you were going, son? Gee, no, Dad, how fast was I going? Well, you bend me over your motorcycle and spank me, you greasy old pervert. I hate getting pulled over. Remember the old days you get pulled over, there was that nice soft siren. It was like, whee! We just slide over to the side. Now they sneak up behind you. They got that. What am I supposed to do, man? Like his car's got a stutter or something, man. Waiting for Curly from the Three Stooges to walk up to my window and poke me in the eyes. Sucks getting pulled over by the police. It's like a game show. You can't win, man, right? They walk up to your window. They quiz you. Do you know why I pulled you over? You're just waiting for that stupid siren to do the theme from Jeopardy, right? What is... I was speeding?
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8: I think you'll agree with me. Nothing is worse than slow internet. Whether you're trying to get a project done or you're at home streaming a movie and the circle of death suddenly

0: hours I fly to go to Australia, and the first thing I see when I get off the plane is a Starbucks. Okay, so 15 hours I fly, I get off the plane, and the first thing I see is an Asian woman on her cell phone at a Starbucks. We have that. I don't need to go see that. That's available right here. And the other thing they have is Target. And granted, I love Target. Who doesn't love Target? Who's made of stone? Come on. Okay, so I love Target. Target is awesome. It's got shiny plastic crap. It's awesome, right? And get this, in Australia, different shiny plastic crap. Different crap. I almost bought luggage. I was like, how did you get different crap? And possibly because they're closer to the source, right? Indonesia? But, So I go. But I'm talking to this Australian woman about the crap that's great, right? The great crap that they have. And she says, yeah, it's crap. But you know sometimes what we call Target here in Australia? Target. Is nothing safe? Is nothing sacred? Why? And then, of course, because I'm an American, I get a lot of people coming up to me saying, do you know that your government's trying to take over the world? Yes. Do you know that my government's actually playing a to scale version of the game Risk? And you have to leave an army in every country. Otherwise, you can't keep playing.
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3: And Darwin was wrong. We didn't evolve. God made us. Free your minds. Listen, right. Okay. So he did the light, invented it. And God saw the light and saw that it was good, even though he says so himself. It is good, but just... There's pride in your work, then there's arrogance. we'd all like to write our own reviews. Okay. And lo, Gervais was not only a handsome man, but funny. Maybe I'll do me own. Who knows? Okay. Anyway, he called the light day, he called the darkness night. That's chapter one, did all those things. Chapter two, he did swarmy things that swarmeth, creepy things that creepeth, all that. All the beasts of the field, made man. Different method there. He could have said, let there be man. There would have been man, definitely. But he made him out of some dust just because he can. Well, we don't think I'll do that. Ooh, right, done. It's a man. What, do you want a woman? Yeah, you can make out of some dust. No, one of your ribs. You can't do that. All right? So, brilliant. And we made them, put them in the Garden of Eden with all the animals, and they were both naked, the man and his wife, and were not ashamed. Okay, brilliant. He's done well there. Now, chapter three, and I'm not having a go at him, because he is brilliant, but in my humble opinion, I think the snake was a mistake. Okay, chapter three. His difficult third series. It's going to get criticised, whatever, isn't it? After all the good he did in one and two. He should just leave it there. Chapter 3. Now the serpent was more subtle than any beast of the field which the Lord God had made. And he said unto the woman, it's a talking snake, did I not? Yeah. Oh yeah. What, you don't believe you can make a talking snake? You having a laugh? Of course you can, do anything. And perfect diction as well. Not a mumbling snake. Why? He didn't make on that snake to go, oh, fucking, I've got a cleft palate. Why did I do that? Perfect. Again, that's how I wanted it. Right. Oh, and it speaks English. Which is lucky for me. I don't speak another language. No, I did O-level French. But you don't need to speak French if you're English. You don't need to. Don't, you know what I mean? You don't. If you go to France, talk a little bit.

0: louder. If he still doesn't understand what you're saying, smash the place up. Secure in the knowledge that you tried your best.
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3: Hi, I'm Bob Dylan. Remember those fabulous 60s? 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Well, now Apple House has collected the finest of those songs on one album called Golden Protest, performed by the original artists who made them famous. You'll thrill to Society's Child by Janis Ian, Pleasant Valley Sunday by the Monkees, What Have They Done to the Rain by the Searchers, In the Ghetto by Elvis Presley, Silent Night, 7 O'Clock News by Simon and Garfunkel, and who can ever forget this all-time classic? 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
5: And look, I don't condone violence against women, but I do condone thinking about it. Because white women, though, I'm going to tell you why you get killed. And this is I'm from Boston, man. I got a PhD in white people, man. I grew up around them. White women, you don't scream at your men. I never seen a white woman really go, ah, at your man. What? What? But you do something different. You don't scream, but you say, like, really terrible things in his ear so only he can hear it. And it starts to, like, abrade and whittle his spirit down. Like, really foul stuff, but nice. Like, you know what? Your mother's breath stinks. And you'd be like, when'd you get close enough to my mom? I don't have to. It stinks from here. And then, this is over years, and you just, until all you got left is murder. You just kill her, because you got no more spirit left. The spirit is gone. Serious, man.
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6: You'd think I'd be used to a lot of the sexy talk, as I was the consultant on a television show called Sex and the City. Do you guys know? I worked on the show called Sex and the City, and I was a consultant, which means that I came in once a week and I just consulted. I came in and I listened to the stories, and I got to, let's not even explain it that way. Here was my job. The staff was 7 women, 2 gay men, and me. That's it. Straight guy. Token straight guy. How was that?
7: Awesome!
6: And all we did, really, for the first couple years, sit around and talk about sex. So I didn't have to bring a pen. It was awesome. And I was clearly the easiest, like the most easily flustered. I'm flustered now thinking about it. I was fluttered and flustered and flammered and flambemdened and flabba. But the most shocking thing said in the room was by me. One day we're sitting around and the girls are talking about their relationships, and I, as I normally did, stayed out of the mess. Didn't want to talk about it because it's the girls and they're talking about guys and they're talking about, and here, let me set the scene. Brilliant women, brilliant, smart, dynamic, kick-ass writers in Hollywood, women kicking ass and taking names later. And then they would talk about their relationships and you'd go, whoop, weird. Lost perspective, because they would say things that blow your mind. And this one woman says to me one day, she invites me into the conversation. I'm just eating a cookie. just trying to stay out and have a cookie. I don't want to get involved because I like these women. And this woman says to me, hey, Greg, what do you think? Went out with this guy last night. I mean, it wasn't a date. I met him at a party. I mean, he told me to meet him there. And we went back, you know, he walked me back to my place, and then I invited him to come up. And, you know, he said, you know, he couldn't come up because he, you know, he had to work. You know, but she had invited him up for relations. What do you think? And I said, well, I'd come up. Like, I don't get what I got to do tomorrow. I don't care if I'm flying the space shuttle tomorrow, dude. Hop my suit on in the lobby, dude. I am coming up. So your analysis is, Greg, and I said, he's just not that into you. And boom, then he was up. And if it is my job in life to dispense wisdom about relationships that people think that I may have or something that I can say to help somebody through their day, then it's an honor to do it, and I'm glad to do it. And it is information that I would say to anybody, not just women. It's just that women were the people we were talking to in the book. Because people say, would you write a she's just not that into you? And I say, no, because it would sell 8 copies, you know? Dudes don't buy books like that. They just don't. You're not going to see a dude sitting on the metro going, I wonder if it's working out for me. Ooh, interesting. They just don't. Men are different. Doesn't mean they don't feel that. They're just different. You know what I mean? Dudes, you know, you break up with a dude, he gets drunk, stands on your lawn, then the cops come and he goes, oh, the relationship's over. I get it now. It took me a while. And then they move on.
4: I've spent the past 2 years looking for my ex-girlfriend's killer. But no one will do it. My ex-girlfriend owned a parakeet. Did you guys hear what I just said? She owned a parakeet. Oh my God. That thing never shut up. But the bird was cool. My ex-girlfriend had a lot of like really annoying habits. You know, I think the worst was she loved to read women's magazines, you know, like Cosmo. Or things like Cosmo. And she would flip straight to the relationship quiz. And not only would she present that to me as if it was like a fun activity for us to do together, but even worse is she would get mad at my answers and make me change them so we'd get the best score. Like, I'll never forget the last time we played that game. She was like, Anthony, if you could have lunch with anyone in the world, living or dead, who would it be? And I said, I don't know. Caligula. And she goes, really? Caligula? That's your answer. That's what you're going to say to me, your girlfriend? Are you sure? I said, oh, I'm sorry, baby. Let me change that. I'd have lunch with you. And you'd be dead. Yeah, we're not together anymore. She's got a new boyfriend now. They just moved in together. And I've heard rumors that he's abusive, which makes you want to go over there with a baseball bat and then blame it on her boyfriend. But I don't want to sound like a misogynist up here. My ex-girlfriend wasn't like a bad person, really. She wasn't a bad girl at all. But she was terrible in bed. Terrible in bed. I mean, she would just lie there, screaming, no!
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8: 30 years old. I'm getting older. My female friends, they're having kids now, and I feel bad for them because apparently public breastfeeding is an issue in America. Like, I didn't know that was a problem, but people actually are freaking out about public breastfeeding. There was like a Time magazine cover story about it and everything. Like, people really get uncomfortable about it, which bothers me because, you know, that's the way it's always been. You know what I mean? Like, couldn't we be more sensitive? Like, haven't you ever been hungry in public before? What do you do when you're hungry in public? Oh my God, I'm hungry in public. Let me buy a sandwich and hide. I mean, baby can't buy a sandwich. What's the baby supposed to do, you know? The breast is not sexual in this circumstance, but this is how the baby feeds. So what's the issue here? Unless we're questioning the baby's motivations. Is that what we're doing here? Are we questioning the baby's motivation? Are we looking at this baby as if it's a weird dude at a lunch buffet at a strip club? Is that what we're doing right now? Yeah, baby. I'm sure it's about the food right now. Yeah, I'm sure it's about the food. You're sick. That's disgusting. I can't believe I'm seeing this in America in public right now. That's disgusting. Please, I'm just a baby. Oh my God, I am so small. This is my only food source. Oh my God, please stop yelling at me. Please. Shut up, baby, shut up. No, I'm not the weird one for looking. No, I'm not the weird one for looking. Sick. Please, I'm just a baby. Please, I am so small. I will die. I will die. This is my only source of nourishment. Please stop yelling at me and my mother. And why are you not questioning the fact that I'm talking to you right now? Shut up, freak talking baby. Shut up. Look, you're sick. Oh, I bet you like roleplay, don't you? Yeah. Yeah, I bet you like roleplay. Look at him. He's dressed like a sailor.
7: I Heart Comedy.
9: Doug Stanhope.
10: Some people say, yeah, I don't have to drink to have a good time. You go, okay, but that means you have to have a good time to have a good time. How do you pull that off? You just assume the universe knows it's your Friday, so some organic good time will swell out of the woodwork and appear at a certain time. You read the weekly and find the editor's best bet, and you email all your dumb friends in their cubicles. Let's meet up. We found a local eatery that's well-reviewed. It has vegan options for Sheila. We'll meet there at 7:40. Where is Sheila? She's late. Our sober good time starts in 40 minutes. Call her on her cell phone. So maybe we can order for her because we don't want to be late for our sober good time. Maybe you came here tonight to have a good time without drinking. That means you're solely reliant on me being funny, which is a 50-50 shot at best in these waning years of my career. All that sober good time planning and the map questing and the finding the parking, and then I was off that night, and now the blame's on you. I don't take those chances. I drink to have a good time. It's a fail-safe. I take whatever I was doing anyway, and I just start pouring booze on top of it. And within a short amount of time, it's fantastic. I'm talking to some shingle salesman in an airport bar, and he's showing me pictures of his dogs on his cell phone camera, and that's Miss Patsy, and this is Patriot. I call him Patriot because I got him at 9/11, and then within five drinks, that guy's hilarious to me. I'm hugging that guy on the way to his gate. I'm swapping phone numbers. I have a problem? No, lady. I have a solution. You have a problem with your sober good time.
7: 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I Heart Comedy.
9: Greg Proops.
11: People get uptight about the God of Ice. Just say the word God and the whole crowd goes quiet. I love your ego. God's a little busy to be here monitoring at a comedy club on a Saturday night. If you really think he's watching you laugh, I saw you. You're going to get to heaven. What happened? Hey, welcome to heaven. How you going? Good. How are you? I don't think there's really room for you. You may remember the 3rd of July, 2004. You laughed a little God Bless America joke that Buddy Holly told you? Maybe you should have been a little more circumspect that weekend, huh? I was devastated. Thank you. This person in front keeps going, that's funny. And I love that reaction, because it is. I second that emotion. It is funny. And unpredictable, and cleverly put together. I'll write the review for you. In this critic's opinion, he was a breath of fresh air. Houston has never seemed more lively. God bless this bespectacled man from the left coast. I'm sure you were devastated as I was about Siegfried and Roy. I know Houston is a big Siegfried and Roy town, and golly, one thing that perplexed me about Siegfried and Roy from the very outset of the Siegfried and Roy phenomenon was that Siegfried and Roy is tigers are totally white, and yet Siegfried and Roy, completely orange. Surely that's not right. I believe, and there's a place inside my heart where this thought shall live for all eternity, that once upon a time, Siegfried and Roy's tigers were orange, and Siegfried and Roy were white, and that somehow they've contrived to extract the pigment from the tigers by dropping them in some sort of gigantic jungle circus, cats of prey, weird animal feline centrifuge that they have underneath the bizarre Nazi Aryan techno gay dome that they live in the desert outside of Vegas, so that they could get the precious melanin out of the tigers first, so that they could maintain the bizarre orangitude that they possess. That sort of niacin-enriched baseball glove melanoma nuclear sunset.
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0: came across these blood pills recently. I was going to be Dracula for Halloween last year. With the whole storm, we didn't end up hanging out with that Sandy. So my wife was taking a shower recently, and I don't know why, man. It's like something once in a while clicks in a man's head where he just says, I need to do something really dumb right now. It's been a long time since I've done something so dumb that only another man wouldn't think it was dumb, you know? So my wife's taking a shower. I grab one of these blood pills, and I go into the bathroom, and while she's showering on the other side of the curtain, I pretend I'm going to the bathroom, and I bite into the blood pill, and then I just start coughing. Yeah. And I hear my wife on the other side of the shower curtain. She's like, are you all right? And I don't answer her, and I just start coughing some more, and the blood starts running down my face. And then she goes to open the shower curtain, and you ever go to do a joke on someone, and right when it's about to kick in, you have that moment where you're like, oh... I probably shouldn't have done this. It's gonna work a little better than I had anticipated. But you can't even stop it now. Like, she sees the blood, she's like, oh my God! I'm like, it's fake, it's not real, it's fake, it's fake, it's fake, it's fake. She has that pause where she's taking it all in, and then she's like, what is wrong with you? I'm like, what? You thought I was dying, and now I'm not. You should be very excited about that. I got friends with kids now, and they're always like, even if you don't think you want kids, you know, I'm telling you, once you have them, you're just going to love them so much. I'm like, yeah, man, I can't risk that, man. You know? Like, they told me I love skiing, but I didn't, but, you know, I didn't have to feed the mountain for 18 years, put it through college before I could get off the damn thing, you know what I'm saying?
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22: It is the thing about your religions. Your fundamentalists basically take the word to be the word. It cannot be interpreted. It is not a metaphor. Like I said, what about Genesis? In the beginning, let there be light. Could it be a metaphor for the Big Bang, the creation of the universe in that instant?
23: No, God just went click.
22: I do believe there's miracles in the Bible. I'm talking about Moses and Pharaoh, yes. That time Moses said, let my people go! Why can't you? And Pharaoh went, in your dreams. And Moses went, all right, Mr. Big Shot. Called to God, going, God, hello, I need a big thing. And frogs fell from the sky. Maybe they fell from the sky, or maybe it was just a lot of Jews with catapults going, now! And thank God it was the Egyptians and not the French, because the French would be going, oh, lunch! Why should we let you go? You're great caterers. I like these people, eh? But I thought, wait a minute. Maybe that's what we should drop on Afghanistan. Not bombs, food, but frogs, lizards, hamsters, gerbils. And if you want people out of caves, a couple of New York rats. Oh. One New York rat is better than any cruise missile. It's just like, hey, how you doing? How you doing? Oh, rage. But back to the Pharaoh. It took more. It took boils. And even then the Pharaoh's going, I'm pissed, but I'm not letting you go. Finally, firstborn dies. That's it. Jews out. And the Jews are going, all right, everybody. Manish Tananoi, we're leaving. Don't wait for the bread to rise. Just take the crackers. We're traveling people. We don't want sand in there. Let's go. Traveling through the desert to get the Ten Commandments. Those will be adjusted as we go along. Then they get to the sea, and then they're going, what now, Mr. David Copperfield? And Moses goes, Shah, Shah, calls to God, God, hello, another one. The seas part, and even the most doubting Jew is going, you're very good. All right, everybody, let's go. Don't eat the shellfish. I'll tell you why later. Let's go. Where are we going? To Jerusalem, the promised land, and later to Miami. Let's go. There was another miracle the night Mary said to Joe, Joe, I'm pregnant. And Joe went, Holy Mother of God. And she went, yeah. Oh, Jesus Christ. Joe, that's a great name. What are you talking about, Mary? Wait a minute here. You're a virgin. Uh-huh. And I got to haul your ass all the way to Bethlehem? How did this happen? It's immaculate. It better be immaculate, Mary. I'm sorry I turned Joseph into Ralph Cramden, but it seemed necessary.
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25: Now we got
1: the war on drugs. War on drugs is a way to get more money in jail. That's all it is. Because drugs, yeah. That's all it is. Because drug dealers don't really sell drugs. Drug dealers offer drugs. I'm 30 years old. Ain't nobody ever sold me drugs. Ain't nobody ever sold nobody in this room some drugs. Was you ever in your life not thinking about getting high and somebody sold you some drugs? Hell no. Drug dealers offer. Go, yo, man, you want some smoke? You want some smoke? You say no, that's it. Now, Jehovah's Witnesses, on the other hand. Yo, man, drug dealers don't sell drugs. Drugs sell themselves. It's crack. It's not an encyclopedia. It's not a vacuum cleaner. You don't really gotta try to sell crack, okay? I never heard a crack dealer go, man, how am I gonna get rid of all this crack? It's just piled up in my house. That's right, man. I mean, I don't get high at all. Probably the main reason I'm around my big brother. Big brother. Junkie alcoholic. But doesn't eat pork, because pork's no good for you. Man, people shoot heroin and go, you know red meat to kill you.
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5: I kind of come from a military family, actually. My dad was a Salvation Army Reserve. He was stationed out in front of Kmart, so during the holidays, I didn't see him much. He was a bell sergeant in Army of One. And his uniform didn't match because he grabbed all the clothes out of the Salvation Army bin. My dad does not care what he wears. He will wear women's clothing and not think twice about it. I see him a couple months ago. He's got like this skin-tight turtleneck on, right? He's got these skin-tight baby blue women's, you know, the juicy sweatpants that say juicy across the ass? They're skin-tight, but he's got them on backwards, so it says juicy across the front. I'm like, I don't want to be around him. And growing up with him was a treat. I don't know how you grew up. Now, growing up, did anyone else have, like, friends that were, like, spoiled kids? And you'd go over their house and see all the stuff they got. My friends, it was, like, ridiculous. They had, like, blankets. And I wanted my dad to get me one. You know, it was cold up there in New England, right? And he's like, you want a blanket? I'll make you a blanket. Here's an Afghan. Anybody else have an Afghan? Do you know what one is? One of those yarn blankets they purposely make with 50,000 freaking holes in it? What the heck is the purpose of one of them? Why would you make a blanket with holes? I might as well have wrapped myself up in a screen. At least that would have kept the bugs out. And when you have an Afghan, you can't even lay with your feet pointed towards the ceiling, right? Or your toes pop up through the blanket. You go to pull it up, your fingers get caught in it. Now I'm like an animal caught in a net. I'm waiting to get hit with a blow dart. And God forbid, guys, you have an erotic dream. That's a whole new set of problems. I don't even want to go down that road. That's embarrassing. How to explain that to the wife? No more sleeping in the nude. Sorry.
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24: Now, I'm not saying I don't like kids. I like kids. I have fun hanging out with my friends' kids and joking around with them, whatever. They're great. But I do feel like when I talk to my friends that recently had kids, it does seem like they had to give up everything for the kid. And that's very scary. If you want to have a depressing conversation, talk to a couple that just had a kid. Ask them about the last night they went out for themselves. They will describe the most boring, typical, mundane evening out with the same enthusiasm a normal person would describe a three-way sexual experience. I'll show you what I mean. Over here, guy describing a three-way sexual experience. Over here, a couple just had a kid. So we go back to my house. I got these two really hot girls. So we go to the mall. I got two tickets to Rango. They've been trying to see Rango for a couple of years now. Next thing you know, they're taking their clothes off. Next thing you know, we're eating nachos. Skin is everywhere. Cheese is everywhere. Cheese is everywhere. These girls were freaks. Into freaky things such as cheese. Let me get a sense of you guys as an audience. Clap if you're married right now. Clap if you're married. You guys here in the front, how long did you guys know each other before you got married?
4: 5 years.
24: 5 years? That's always an interesting figure to me, how long people knew each other before they got married, you know? Clap if you knew your person 5 years or less. Okay? Clap if it was 3 years or less. All right? Clap if it was 2 years or less. We're all laughing because you'll probably get divorced. That was a crazy idea. Why'd you do that? You didn't need to do that. You could just skip dating or whatever. Why? What happened? Did you lose a bet or something? What? Look, of course, I could be totally wrong. You guys could be soulmates. I don't know. But to me, 2 years doesn't seem like enough time to get to know someone to know you want to spend the rest of your life with them. 2 years? 2 years? I've had sweaters for 2 years. I've been like, what was I doing with this sweater? So stupid looking. I can't believe I ever thought about keeping that sweater for the rest of my life. That's a sweater.
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9: Anything that we all do and we never talk about is funny, man. Have you ever been making out with someone and one of you has a snot that's whistling?
10: Jeez, I think we blew it out of tune on the climax, honey. Jeez.
25: Before I got into comedy, I used to work on the docks. Yeah. Everybody talked like this, what's up? We weren't the brightest guys. One guy had a tattoo, born to load freight. He had a third grade education, but he had all the answers to the world's problems. You ever meet these people? I'll tell you what's killing this country. I'll tell you, Ron. Junk mail. Every week, some damn charity sends me the junk mail. Save the trees. Quit the logging. Save the trees. Quit the logging. You want to save your trees? Quit sending me your junk mail, you stupid sons of bitches. Oh, don't get me started. Yeah, leave that box there. I'll set it up in a second. Damn snails been following me around all day. Education system's killed this country. I'll tell you what's wrong with the education system. I'll tell you right now. Language barrier. One word, language barrier. Gonna teach a kid fifth grade math when he doesn't understand first grade English. She spends half the time trying to break the language barrier than she does teaching the subject. The rest of the kids suffer. They gotta wait for Jose and Yoko to catch up. Hey, if we're gonna pay our taxes to put these kids through school, I don't care if they're 15 or 50. If they can't speak the language, they gotta go to the first grade. It's so simple. How the hell are they gonna get a job like mine if they don't go to school? Yeah, leave that box there. I'll set it up in a second. My grandfather was like that. Funny guy, but what a bigot. Oh, man, this guy, we'd be driving in the car. He's like, you know, good taco bending, tamale eating, green card carrying, guacamole, Chevy driving, jobless, son of a wetback bastard. I'm late for church. Oh, my God. I can't believe you just said that.
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26: This is a pretty amazing time to be here. It's probably the greatest time to be on this planet. It really is. We are very lucky people. But we don't always feel that way. We always feel freaked out all the time because we're the first generation of people who's had to watch news 24 hours a day. No other human being has had to watch a nonstop horror show of other people's problems. It's too much. You got to turn it off. It'll make you sick. You got to treat the news like a call home to your parents. Shorter the better. Right? You call and make it short. He's like, oh, they tell you something weird your dad did with a jar of mayonnaise. And I love you, I love you. You hang up. How are they? They're good, they're good. They're doing just fine. Because it skews our thinking. This is an amazing time to be here. You know, we're the people of the 21st century. The 21st century, that's a pretty amazing thing. But we have to own it, we have to own it. We gotta let the past go. We gotta make some changes. No more post office. It's time to shut it down. I can send a picture of my testicles to all of Russia from my phone. Shut it down. Who's communicating like this anymore? I've got to get a message to my friend in Virginia. Get me some paper and my writing sticks. Dear Mortimer, send help immediately. How are we gonna get it there? I know, let's give it to the weirdo in the blue uniform who wanders the neighborhood and stares at the children too long. He'll know what to do with it. Shut it down. Have you been inside a post office lately? Even the people who work in the post office can't believe it's still open. It's like a haunted Scooby-Doo warehouse at this point. Everything's covered in spider webs, old machinery run by enslaved Oompa Loompas. You get to the front of the line, they look at you like you're selling something, and you just walked into their apartment. What the hell are you doing here? I want to send this to my Nana. And they go into a list of stuff they can't do for you. Well, I can't send it wrapped like that. I can't let you pay with that credit card. I can't make eye contact with you when I'm talking to you. I can't stop eating Funyuns when I'm at work. Shut it down.
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11: It's been the best job I've ever had.
12: Me too.
11: And I got to thinking about that. We've been blessed with having great fans and be able to tell jokes and make a living. And thank God. Yeah, because we ain't trained to do nothing else. And with that thought in mind, I was saving this. If you weren't doing this, what job do you think you'd be doing? Scary thought. But I think I would be still doing what I was doing my last job. And I was a tour guide for an underground cave.
12: Did you have a uniform?
11: We had the jumpsuit with the little name tag on it. It said Bill. And it was not a great job. But it's probably where my comedy started. Because you put people underground, they freak. And we used to have to walk backwards through the cave so we could keep an eye on the tour, and I got fired from that job. Because I used to like to go around the corner and come back screaming, bats, bats, bats! People don't appreciate that.
13: Plus, having to walk out with wet pants the whole way. Yeah.
14: No, okay, I did have a job one time. I used to work at the flea market. And I like working up there. But I was always a nice fella. I used to sell stuff, but I didn't want to overcharge people. And I always sold myself short, so what I did. Like, people come up and they go, how much you want for that? And I'm like, $20. And they'd be like, give me five of them. I'm like, that gone. I could have got more for them, you know? And I still do that to this day. I can't figure out. Like, I was at the restaurant the other day eating, and the waitress come by. And she says, you need anything else? And I was just kidding around. I go, yeah, how about a neck rub? She started giving me a neck rub. And I was like...
11: All right. This one I want to hear.
15: I cannot imagine you having a real job.
27: You know what? The last job that I had was at a pickle factory. I promise. And I got fired for putting my finger in the pickle slicer.
12: You got fired for putting your finger in a pickle slicer?
27: She got fired too. Both of us got fired.
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29: I love Elvis Presley. I think Elvis Presley is the perfect metaphor for the United States. Because Elvis started out young and sexy and innovative, and then he became all fat and disgusting and bloated. And I think that's where the United States is now. We're in our fat Vegas jumpsuit Elvis period. This crowd loves me, man. I can do whatever I want. Karate kick, baby. Did my hero just do a karate kick? Speaking of fallen American pop stars, if I was Michael Jackson's friend, I would have asked him. I'd have said, Mike, what did you mean when you said, Mama say, Mama say, Mama say? Germany's a really interesting place. I was in Munich last year and I did shows. But 5 years before that, I had done shows in Berlin. And when I first went to Germany, I saw this on television and I thought it was really weird. And then I saw it again when I went last year. So it's not an anomaly. It's something of German culture. You know, late at night on television, you got the commercials where a girl's in a bikini or lingerie and you can call a 900 number and talk dirty to a girl. They have that in Germany on television late at night, but interspersed with the young hot girls in bikinis and lingerie are old grandma age women in their 70s wearing lingerie and bikinis, and they're like, hoofter, hofter, heefter. Call me. I'm right, right, Frankfurt? Right? Right. And I remember when I first went to Germany and I saw that and I was like, oh man, that's nasty. And then when I went last year, I saw it again and I was like, I'm from Florida, man. There's a lot of retirees there. I could become an agent. Do you want to be a star in Dusseldorf, Mildred?
0: Richard Pryor.
7: Thank you. Thank you. It is wonderful being here. Anybody got a light, a match, light? Give me, please. Just a light, brother. Thank you. Throw it to me. I got it. Got to be careful with these matches. When I started in show business, I always thought it was cool. I went out with a Playboy bunny. I said, this is it. I have reached the top. And this lady, she took me to this beautiful apartment. It was like, just like you never see in your life. And we were sitting down having a little midnight snack. And she was cool. She was luscious, man. She was talking to me. She said, you know that act you do about the little kids? I said, yeah. I said, you like that? She said, yeah, would you mind talking like a little kid? Now? She said, yeah. I said, oh, yeah, that's my act. You really? Little kid? You mean when? Okay. Dave, how you doing? You mean like this? And she said, yeah. And she start taking off. And I start talking like a little kid. And the more she would take off, the younger I would get. By the time she got to her panties, I was on the floor talking about, I ended up in the womb. She gave birth to me about 9:30.
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8: So, I do have an inflated sense of self. I consider myself a big thinker, an important thinker, a global, far-reaching thinker. I do the big thinking in my apartment. I'm very important. So important that I had to go out and buy a red phone just in case there was a crisis. So now I have the red phone. And the FBI and the CIA, I really thought they had everything under control. I thought they knew what was going on with everybody. I thought they had a camera in the air and a satellite right now taking very accurate pictures of my prostate. I thought they had that kind of technology. I thought they knew everything about everybody. But it turns out they're really no different than many other government bureaucracies, say the post office or the Department of Motor Vehicles. Just, 50, 60-year-old men waiting for their pensions to kick in. Hey, Mark, what happened to the funny?
1: seems like you just made some broad-stroking, anti-American, weird, and conspiratorial statements with not a lot of funny in them. And you're making us think in directions that we weren't prepared to do here, and perhaps even judge you a bit. What is it that you're about, Mark? I don't know. I'm a conspiratorial thinker. I like to take sort of like little fragments of random information that's unprovable and string them all together in order to make myself feel special and important and have secret wisdom. I like to deal with conjecture as opposed to facts. Secondhand news is better. You know, facts are so dry and logical, and they enable people to be mean. When you talk in fairy tales and imaginative ideas, people are like, hey, what are you talking about? I don't know, man. Yeah, I thought the FBI had a file on me. I thought that I was, you know, that special. You know, it was like, the sad thing was, I think I kind of wanted them to have a file on me. I think it was some sort of secret little 60s fantasy I had, man. That's how important I am. I demand to see my file. It's my right as an American to see my FBI file. Mark Maron, comedian, provocateur. Yeah, I'll wait. What? No, no. There must be one, Mark Maron. Really? Can you do like a super search or nothing? Yeah, no, that was a Letterman appearance. That's not really, yeah. I mean, why would they waste manpower on me unless they were breaking guys in or punishing them, you know? What kind of stakeout would that be? Well, it's noon and he's still in bed. All right, look, he's going to make a phone call. No crying for no reason. Yeah, this guy's not an enemy of the state. He's an enemy of himself.
28: All comedy, all the time. I Heart Comedy.
2: I live in an apartment. Okay, here's the thing. I'm glad you guys are here, by the way, because here's the thing. I live by myself. And so sometimes I find myself doing things that make me feel lonely. Last week, I ate an entire birthday cake. By myself. Wasn't my birthday. Here's what I discovered. If you order a personalized cake at the grocery store, you don't pick it up in 4 days. They sell that cake to the public. I bought it. I don't know if you know how creepy it feels to eat an entire birthday cake that has somebody else's name on it, but it feels like you killed that person on their birthday. It's weird, man. Because here's the thing. 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Here's the thing. I'm allowed to hate on him because he's not my kid. He's stupid. He's stupid. He's dumb. 2 years old, said his first ever full sentence to me. 2 years old. He runs at full speed. Okay? He goes, you're the bestest uncle in the world. I'm like, well, you're the dumbest kid in the world because bestest isn't a word, buddy. He had 2 years to come up with that sentence. And that was the bestest he could do? Plus, he's lying to me. In the world, he's two. He's never traveled. He's nothing but candy. I'm so jealous. Because he has baby teeth. His teeth are going to fall out. They just shove candy in his face. He had the nerve to ask me on Christmas morning, Uncle Paul, do you have anything strawberry flavored? Yeah, it's called a strawberry. That is the number one flavor of strawberry.
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0: Christ, where am I?
1: Yeah, Scotland or something. But as you know, swearing is nasty. Now, ooh. Father Murphy fainting at the back. Ooh. It's a real nasty. Everybody hates it and everybody does it for some obscure reason. I bet the Pope swears. Yeah, swears in Latin, dead sneaky. But you know, swearing affects, as I say, almost everybody swears. I certainly do. But you see, I'm sneaky about it. I invented my own swear words that I can say in front of my wains, my childers, my offspring. Yeah, it's not nice to swear in front of your kids, because they take it to school and everybody knows it was you that started it. So I invented my own words. BASA is a good one. BASA. That comes in quite handy. Yeah, you BASA, get out of there! And there's another very good one, GETIFU, Getifa. That comes in very handy, that one. Especially if you string it with BASA. Getifa, you BASA! You can do it with complete confidence. Yeah, you BASA, Getifa, you there! It really sounds quite convincing. But it's not necessarily swearing. If you invented it, you can invent a meaning for yourself. You can change the meaning every day, if you like. It can mean a lovely bunch of little pink daisies. Say, oh, look at a wee getty for your BASA. See, it's entirely up to you.
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4: I have no idea what you'd ever get the Queen of England for her birthday. That's got to be a tough old broad to shop for, doesn't it? I bought my wife a breast implant for her birthday, and I've never been a big fan of plastic surgery, but I got to admit, I've had a lot of fun playing with these things. I haven't given them to her yet. I just keep them on my tour bus and just rub them in my veins. I'm glad they clean up easy.
5: What?
4: I'm just glad they're not made out of corduroy. That's all I'm saying. I'd have to have them scotch guarded. I find it a little ironic that the product that I use to keep from ruining my sofa should I spill my drink on it is actually called Scotch Guard. Sometimes things just work out perfect. Yeah, I'm looking for a product that'll protect my sofa should I spill my scotch on it. What do you have? We've got Scotch Guard. Yeah, let's go with that. Do you have Vodka Guard? How about Sperm Guard? It's a busy couch.
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6: Yeah, I think it's going to be fun tonight. I think tonight's going to be the night for me. I think you know what I'm talking about. That's a myth about entertainers. I always think you meet a lot of girls on the road, and it's not true, because you come into town for like one night, you don't have time to get to know anybody, and I'm not into that one night thing. I think a person should get to know someone and even be in love with them before you use and degrade them. I've never been able to get along with women in the long run. I went with a girl for 3 years once, and I thought I was doing a good job of, you know, you have to treat a woman a certain way. I remember one time she came up to me and she's kind of depressed, and she said, "Steve, I don't think you respect me as a woman." And I kind of soothed her, and I said, "What are you talking about? You're the best hog I've ever had."

0: 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Hey, comedy is not pretty.
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2: So I travel a lot. I hate traveling, I guess because my dad used to beat me with a globe. Stay with me. I was in Dayton, Ohio. You ever been there? Yeah? You know what's a fun thing to do there? Pack up and get out of there. It's boring. During the day, we played the game of horseshoes. Have you ever played that game? Yeah. That must have been invented before fun, because it's not. There's only two ways for that game to end. Either this sucks, let's do something else, or ow, you hit me with the horseshoe. You ruined my night vision. Here's a travel tip. Never, ever pack when you're high. You get there, you open your bag, nothing matches. For the whole trip, all you have to wear is a Hawaiian shirt, an oven mitt, and a lava lamp. That's all you got. The rest of the bag is full of cookie dough and Hot Wheels trucks. And for some reason, an anal thermometer. I didn't even know they still made those. You know, they got a luggage store in the airport, a place to buy a piece of luggage. How late do you have to be for a flight? Where you're like, put on a few layers and we'll figure it out at the airport. And bring a poncho.
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3: I don't like traveling in general. Anybody here from like another country? Do you travel here? Yeah, where are you from?
4: England.
3: I mean, you know, good for you. I've never been there. I don't know if that's good or bad, but is it nice?
4: It's alright, you're not missing
3: much. I'm not missing much? That's what I figure. I got offered work there last year. The guy's like, you want to do some shows in England? And I was like, no. And he was like, why not? Like, country sucks. And he's like, have you ever been? I was like, no, I've never been there. But here's the thing. I've been there in my head. In my head, I've traveled the whole globe. And it all sucks. Like, I've never been there, but in my head. Tell me if I'm close, all right? You live there. So you tell me if I'm close. This is England in my head. Cobblestone roads. Foggy, dreary, rains a lot. There's live dragons flying around the sky. And they're shooting like a Godzilla-like fire, like a blue kind of fire at them. And there's an old lady with a blanket and a shawl, right? And she's holding a baby, and she's running for her life from these dragons. Am I close? I nailed it. My grandmother wanted to go to Israel last year. She was like, you want to go to Israel? I was like, Grandma, are you retarded? Israel? Are you crazy? Do you know what Israel's like in my head? I'll tell you. Sand floor. There's nothing there. There's a McDonald's in the distance, but I'm fat and that's probably a mirage. That's what I would see. There's an old lady with a blanket and a shawl holding a baby. Same chick from England, except this time she's walking a camel. And this camel has a lot of boxes on his back. And then a Jeep pulls up and like shoots the old lady. And the camel's got to walk with all that forever by himself and raise that baby. And I'm not going.
5: Nate Bargatze.
6: Volvo, they have a new keyless entry device, and it has a heartbeat sensor on it. So it's like you aim it at your car and you press it. If it flashes, that means someone is hiding in your car, and they're going to kill you. That's just what's going to happen. It's going to get real if you go to your car. The only thing, though, it's like $1,000, which is kind of expensive. So if you don't have the money, what you can do is you can just look in your window. That's the other way. Yeah. It's not as flashy. I'll admit that. It's not as flashy. It's the same. It's the same. I had a guy try to convince, like I told him about it, and he tried to convince me that it was for when people leave their babies in the car. Like, I was like, are you out of your mind, dude? Like, that's no way. Like, I've heard a few stories where that's happened, not millions, that they need to invent something for that. Like, how often does he think, like, people are just walking away from their car, like, pretty regularly, and being like, you know what? I cannot, for the life of me, remember if I brought my baby with me today. And how far would you park to be like, I do not want to walk back and check. I don't have time to be zigzagging all over this parking lot. Like, they should do something, you know? I got an idea. For this. I've been traveling a lot, which has been fun. I just went to Vancouver, Canada, which was a good time. I stayed downtown, so I stayed, like, the hotel. It was great. You can just look into people's apartments. Like, no one shuts their window blinds. So that, like, becomes your whole weekend. You're just looking into... And when you spy on people, you want to see them have sex or a murder. Like, that's it. Like, anything else, you're like, these are the worst people I've ever...
1: I Heart Comedy. Funny lives here.
7: Married. Been married for 18 years. I feel sorry for my wife sometimes. Yeah. Because she's been working on me for 18 years, and this is how far she's gotten. Ta-da! We're working on things, you know, that's important. She tells me I'm not a very good listener, you know, and she's probably right, but in all fairness, she's not a very good summarizer. When she tells me about her day, it's not like a DVD. There are no deleted scenes. We're doing this in one take. Roll them, all right. And I want to hear about her day, you know, I do, at first. But somewhere around 30, 40, 50, 60 minutes, and she's not slowing down. She's built up a head of steam. I'm like, wait a minute, are we almost finished, or are we just getting started here? I got to go to the bathroom. You know, she gets into the second hour, and I realize she's only talked about a 10-minute span of her day. How is this possible? This isn't even real time here? We're actually losing time while you're speaking. We're going back in time. We gotta hop in the DeLorean just to get back to where we started. She's getting into it. She said that, and he said that. I'm like, are you telling it or living it? Stay with me, regular. It's not happening now. It's like the time when you did the thing. Now I'm in the story? Really? She can't be wrapping it up because she's bringing in new people into the story, you know. Characters that from her life that maybe I met once. You know, Kathy broke her toe and she couldn't help with the fundraiser. I'm like, oh no. I'm just stalling. Who's Kathy? And I gotta figure it out because I know it's gonna be on the test. And I don't wanna ask because that's another 45 minutes right there. Kathy, come on. I drink coffee with her every week. I'm like, you like coffee? Oh, that's on the test. And it doesn't help the Sports Center's on right behind her. And I'm not watching it. Per se. But there is a little crawler in the bottom. They keep looping the scores and the highlights over and over, and every once in a while my eye will just follow it on its own. I don't do it on purpose, it just goes, you know. And I used to wonder why they would loop the same scores so many times in like a 5-minute period, and then I realized they figured it out. The married guys can only look for a second at a time. Take a little now, piece it together later. Right. You follow her, I'll get the info. I never know when she's done, you know? That would help, right? I just tell her, you know, it'd be nice maybe at the very end if you wrap it up with a song, like SportsCenter. Then I would know for sure, you know, and that was my day. Da-na-na, da-na-na. And after all that, she's like, how was your day? I'm like, I don't even remember. I came home, you started talking. I went blurry for a while. Da-na-na, da-na-na.
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8: A lot of changes, man. I had a lot of personal changes going on in my life. A lot of personal changes. I got married. Yep. California, you know. Then I had to publicly come out, had to do that. I had to do it, especially after Prop 8, after that Prop 8, you know, fiasco in California, I had to come out. I had to say something, because I was so hurt. Because you know what? It was like that night was crazy. Black president, yay! Oh, Prop 8 passed. Oh, now I'm a second-class citizen. What the? I was up here. down back down here. Actually, I'm lower. I drop lower, you know, because as a black woman, at least I'm a black woman, I could do whatever, marry whoever, but as a gay black woman, even lower. And, you know, and I think about it, I was like, yeah, you know what? It is harder. It's harder. It's harder being gay than it is being black. It is. Because there's some things that I had, there's some things that I had to do as gay that I didn't have to do as black. I didn't have to come out black. I didn't have to sit my parents down and tell them about my blackness. I didn't have to sit them down. Mom, Dad, I gotta tell y'all something. I hope you still love me. I'm just gonna say it. Mom, Dad, I'm black. Wait, what did she just say? Oh, Lord Jesus, she didn't say black, Lord. Did she say black? Mom, I'm black. Oh, no, Lord Jesus, that's black, Father God. Oh, that's black, Lord. Anything but black, Jesus. Give her cancer, Lord. Give her cancer. Anything but black, Lord. Like, Mom, yeah, I'm black. That's just how it is. No, no, you know what? You've been hanging around black people. You've been hanging around black people, and they got you thinking you black. They twisted your mind. It's like, no, Mom, I'm black. That's just how it is. I'm like, what did I do? What did I do? I knew I shouldn't have let you watch Soul Train. Was it Soul Train? No, Mom, it wasn't Soul Train, Mom. It's just who I am. I was just born black. Oh, you weren't born black. I don't want to hear that. You weren't born black. The Bible says Adam and Eve, not Adam and Mary J. Blige.
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5: Doug Benson.
9: I was watching 60 Minutes. I'm with you. That is a hilarious, hilarious setup. Why wait for more when you have a good laugh about 60 Minutes? Why did you laugh so hard? Because you think of it as a show for old people?
10: Mike Wallace.
9: Mike Wallace just died? Yeah, that's funny. I'm definitely not going to do my bit about the movie The Bodyguard. Timely! So I was watching 60 Minutes, laughing my ass off. And they did a story about the taser and how cops are going nuts with the taser. Like, cops are just tasering people left and right. I mean, I guess it's not, you know, mostly it's not killing anyone, so why not, you know? Like, why not tase somebody in between, can I see your license, and registration? That's a good time to lay down the law. People are a lot easier to talk to. They're more docile when they're laying on the ground, quivering, with drool coming out of their mouths, hoping you won't taser them again. But the most interesting part about the story for me was where the word taser came from. Because I always just thought they were called tasers because you tase people with a taser, therefore tasing, and therefore they're called tasers. But that's, you know, like I never questioned why it's called a gun. It's a gun. But taser is an acronym that stands for Thomas A. Swift Electronic Rifle. Yeah. That's some for reals, according to 60 Minutes. That's the guy who invented it, Thomas A. Swift, and it's I guess at the time he thought it was an electronic rifle. Hey, you guys, I just invented a new kind of rifle. You want to go deer hunting with me? Okay, now shoot it. But I'm so glad they shortened it to taser because it's so hard to yell, don't Thomas A. Swift electronic rifle me, bro!
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9: Oh, the lonesome laugher just rode into town. She only laughs alone.
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18: The world is too dangerous to be. You can't. It's too dangerous. There are too many tigers in the tall grass, man. There really are. Read the newspaper. You watch the news. You better be always ready. You never see me out of this position. I'm just always looking around like that. That's how guys are. People are too relaxed. I see people. I like you. That's why the only time I'm out of the hunt fight posture is when I'm sleeping. And that's probably why I don't sleep very well. Because you never see me napping in a public place. Like in a park. I don't understand. And you'll never see me take a nap on the side of the road. That's the crazy. There are too many maniacs. I'm always looking for maniacs. The minute you lock your knees, you become bait, okay? You stop being a hunter and you're bait for the maniacs. They're out there looking for locked knees. But anyway, the point I'm making is this. Like, sleeping is the. I don't sleep well. I'm just always ready. I wake up like a little kitty cat, like at the little sound, like that. My mother told me to take a nap on the side of the road one time. I told her I was falling asleep. She goes, "Always pull over, take a nap on the side of the road." Excuse me? Not a shot. I turned myself into maniac bait? You out of your mind? I'll die in my sleep at the wheel. I'd way rather die in, I fall asleep, die in a crash, die in a fiery blaze. I'll take that over being well rested, waking up on the side of the road, tied to my car seat while some maniac is stabbing my face in rise and shine. No way! No way! I'm not dying like that. No way. It's like the same thing when people like stop their car and they wave you across like that. I see people lollygag like, "Didi, thank you very much." Not at the end. I don't know about that. Somebody stops their car like that. Why is this guy stopping? That's weird. A grown man stopping his car like that. I'm always ready, man. Always. Always, I always, because you know there's always that maniac. Here's a true story. There was a nun behind a wheel It's a bad story about me, but the nun waved us across with my buddy. My buddy goes, let's go. I go, I don't know. He goes, it's a nun. I go, or it's a maniac dressed like a nun. It's a perfect maniac costume, okay? All maniacs have a nun costume. It hangs right next to the Santa costume, okay? I don't have data on it, but that makes sense, doesn't it? Yeah. I cross. I'm not a freak. I cross, but I was waiting. I just had one eye peeled like that, just staring at nun. Not this guy, nunny! You just be careful of that. If he's smiling at you, smile at me. That's a dead giveaway of a maniac. Smile. Grown men don't smile. The older you get, the less you smile. That's a fact. You've been through too many wars. How many dads or grandfathers you know who like walking around like, grown men don't even smile on vacation. My dad started frowning the minute we started packing our bags and spent the whole vacation looking for somebody to rip him off like this. He was right. You see a grown man smiling at you randomly for more than 3 seconds, walk away. He's either a freak or he's selling you something you don't need.
1: I Heart Comedy.
19: Anyone ever been to Africa? Couple people? All right. If you haven't been, I don't blame you. It is very AIDS-y in Africa. You gotta wear a condom just to make eye contact out there. It's intense. And I went to Africa with a friend of mine who is African, or his family's African. We went over there, he was really getting into the culture of the whole thing. He was like, this is where the children go to school. It's like, take it easy, Blood Diamond. You're from New Jersey, so just take a deep breath. And he got a real attitude problem with me halfway through the trip. He's like, this is where we're from. You people sold us into slavery. I was like, you people? I'm Jewish. Like, Jews were not involved in the slave trade. Like, we might have known a guy who can get you a good deal on some chains, but that's about as far as it went down. I was like, Jews were slaves 2,000 years before black people were slaves. I get it. You guys show up late to stuff, but don't give me a hard time. It's because you were hanging out in Mesopotamia. I was working. It was back in the days when Jews could build things. Africa's a trip, man. It is the birthplace of civilization where our species began. And yet when you go there, it kind of looks like they're just starting out. I don't know how they pulled it off. You guys have been around since the dawn of time. Can we get a road up in this bitch? I'll give you an example of what I'm talking about. I performed in Johannesburg, South Africa this summer. And for some reason, in Johannesburg, the apartheid museum shares a parking lot with what is essentially Disneyland. That's some urban planning for you. Right next to each other. So you're in the apartheid museum, and you hear the roller coaster park. You're looking at pictures of the apartheid. You hear screams in the background. You're like, this is a realistic museum. I get what apartheid's about. They're having more fun than we're having. I get that. It was interesting because when we were in Africa, we went to Ethiopia, and I met a lot of black Jews. There's a lot of black Jews in Ethiopia, which I didn't even know there were black Jews. That's awesome that there are, but how much would that suck? To be black and Jewish? That means you could open a history book up to any page. Lost again.
1: All laughs, all the time. I Heart Comedy.
5: Sklar Brothers.
9: It's funny.
20: So the whole thing is that now that, like, he's married, he doesn't have to worry about his body, but I either have to bring this baby to term or do something about
9: it. Out.
20: Something.
9: And he won't do anything. Like, we tried to figure out, do yoga.
20: I don't, yoga, all you have to do is breathe, and that was still too much.
9: He couldn't do it.
20: That's too much for me, dude.
9: So we tried to figure out something new, and we actually found something
20: online
9: that he could do. It's
20: like yoga with training wheels.
9: It's an exercise thing called Feldenkrais.
20: Feldenkrais.
9: Feldenkrais, which to us, we were like, did a Jew come up with
20: what?
9: That? That's ridiculous.
20: Feldenkrais?
9: Yes, a Jew did come up with it. Moshe Feldenkrais. Now, here's what it is. It's a stretching exercise, and here's the principle. You're supposed to stretch up until you feel pain, but do not go through the pain, because if you go through the pain, your body will remember that and never go to that place ever again.
20: We're like, that's so Jewish.
0: It's so Jewy.
20: To actually complain about pain that you're not feeling and just bitch about
0: it.
20: Never go to the painful place.
0: It's so Jewy.
20: Jews should not exercise. That's one thing we're saying. Jews should not.
0: We know that.
20: We had an exercise event that happened every year in St. Louis growing up, and it was not a 25-mile bike ride.
0: And it wasn't a 10K run.
20: It was a 3.2-mile walk.
0: A walk. Right.
20: An exercise event called the Walk with Israel.
0: It was a 3.2-mile walk, and inevitably, every year, 80 people went down with heat exhaustion.
20: Yes. The medical tent was like 10 times bigger than the registration tent.
0: It was like a rolling hospital.
20: It was awful.
0: People got lost in the middle
20: literally,
0: of the 3.2 miles.
20: Wandering Jews just around the
0: rolling
20: thing,
0: in the streets.
20: People stopped for brunch halfway through. I would say a third of it just gone.
0: And justified it.
20: They did.
0: They're like, I'm not going that last 1.6 miles on an empty stomach.
20: No, you are not. You need a little nosh.
0: I need a canadalach and a hook in
20: there. Yeah.
0: I'm not going down like Bernie Lipnick did last year.
20: No, you are not.
0: He had the diabetes shoes.
20: And he went down on the incline.
0: Yes, he did.
20: It's funny because, you know, you got like 10,000 Jews in St. Louis walking down the street wearing Walk with Israel t-shirts and blocking traffic.
0: And we wonder why the world hates us.
20: Yeah, exactly. That's,
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22: I've been all over this world, man. I've been all over this world. It's been a while. I've been to Tokyo, Japan, same place. I've been to Tucson and I've been to Arizona. But this place, I'm telling you, don't you guys think the most beautiful girls in the whole world are here in Hollywood, California? Has that Marky Mark billboard been up there long enough? Should we take it down? Jesus! What did Calvin Klein buy like 4 years on Sunset Strip for him? Like every different pose from the photo shoot? Girls love this billboard because he's got that washboard stomach, but homosexuals hate it. It's true because they try and drive by every day without crashing. And it's like torture. They're driving down the street. They're like, what's he wearing, Willie? Like, well, he's got his bulgy scrunchers on. Oh, no, I just got to look. No, don't look. You know what happened? I just... Crashing and burning. That's a new thing. Mothers against Marky Mark. Not M-A-D-D, M-A-M-M. Cops are like, what were you drinking and driving? No, Marky Mark. God damn it, Bob, that's the fifth Marky Mark this year. Gotta take that billboard down. I'm lucky though. I'm lucky gay people like me though. They do. Gay people like me. They don't protest me. They're not here in front with signs going, Pauly Shore's bad. Don't go see him. He's mean. He's weird. I was thinking why though gay people don't protest me, and I thought about it. It's probably because I call myself the Weasel and it's part of the Gerbil family.
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23: Oh, man, I can't tell you what hotel I'm staying at, but there are two trees involved. They said, let's call this hotel something tree. So they had a meeting. It was quite short. Said, how about a tree? No, double tree. Hell yeah. Meeting adjourned. I had my heart set on quadruple tree. Well, we were almost there. I got a do not disturb sign on my hotel door. It says do not disturb. It's time to go with don't disturb. It's been do not for too long. We need to embrace the contraction. Don't disturb. Do not psychs you out. Do. All right, I get to disturb this guy. Not. Oh. I need to read faster. I like to wear do not disturb signs around my neck so that little kids can't tell me knock knock jokes. Say, hey, how you doing, nephew? Knock, knock. Read the sign, punk. I met the girl who works at the DoubleTree front desk. She gave me her phone number. It's 0. I tried to call her from here. Some other woman answered. I said, you sound older.
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25: Then there are words we need.
2: words that don't exist. Chalant. We have nonchalant. So the concept of chalance exists. What about chalant? Near-fetched. Something very obvious. Say, that's near-fetched, Bill. Why don't we have cheese fondant for people that don't like cheese fondue? The words that don't exist, as I say, things for which there are no names. Those two little flesh lines on your upper lip that run down from your nose to your lip. Two little lines. What the hell are they? I'm sure they're the vertical frontal something, but otherwise we got no slang name. Hey, I cut myself. Where? Hey, you know them two lines that run down your face? Here are words that no one has ever said before. Please saw my legs off. Hand me that piano. Here's one you never hear. Do what you want to the girl, but leave me alone. You can make up a whole story that no one will ever repeat, no one ever said before. Big bats down to 155. Overcross up the thing, no. Nose, baseball, hieroglyphic, hopscotch, pouch. Inevitably 248484848. I with a 222345. Down here, mother. We're all home now. So long, Jill. Beep, beep. Hungry, hungry. Are you? I couldn't stand it. Not in my house. Up yours too, Don. He's back in a moment. You'll all try. 50-50? Okay, but not me.
3: I'm a little nervous. I have to tell you, I'm a little nervous because the president has declared war on drugs. He's declared war on drugs. You don't declare, they're not declaring war on drugs, they're declaring war on Americans with drugs. Yeah, so, yeah, I don't understand that. I think there's other people that deserve to be declared war on more than drugs, you know, like those Iranian bastards, you know. They want to do something. See as casual users in America as the big enemy. But these guys, they take a lieutenant colonel who's a Green Beret and hang him, and then send us a videotape. They bombed that flight, that Pan Am Flight 103 over Christmas time. One of my best friend's brother was on that plane. 300 people dead. No retribution. None. But nah, let's declare war on drugs. Let's go there and kick their ass, barbecue their kids, napalm their schools! Use their Ayatollah like a pinata, like they did.
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6: I saw something that was so ugly today. Don't you hate, men, don't you hate pulling up on a car at a stoplight and a woman arguing with a man and he look at you for help like, got that pitiful face. I can't, my wife here with me. You on your own. That is the most embarrassing thing in the world, to be arguing in a car with your woman. Because they have total advantage, because you're driving. You didn't know the argument was going to happen. They knew it when they left. Just was saving it up. Women go through this don't touch me thing. Like you don't give them a disease because they're mad at you. Don't touch me. And a woman get mad at you, she have flashback arguments. She ain't mad about something you just did. She saw something reminded her of something. Come out the blue for no reason. You'll be walking with her in the mall and she'll see something like, I want to talk to you about something right now. I can't stand it. I gotta talk about it right now. And you cannot win this argument because you have lied so much. You don't remember what you said when you really did it. Women make us lie, don't they? Women make us lie. Yes, you do. Okay, stop me if I'm wrong. How many times you come home, woman standing in the mirror, looking at herself. Is my butt big? Have you ever told the truth on that one? You got to lie. I don't care if the butt is from here to here. It is a nice butt. She know her butt is big. She's going to the store, kids jumping on the butt. Get out, I know you're on my butt. Get out my butt. Get. All you kids, get out my butt. Get out. She knows she got a big butt.
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8: Joan Rivers.
10: The last thing is charity. No people that want me to help them with their charity. Backstage, I got 9 letters. Oh, please, you want on Celebrity Apprentice, will you help us with our charity? I have my own charities. Thank you very much. I am very charitable. You can look at me. You can see just give. No. Every year, National Chairwoman for Osteoporosis, do not applaud, because you always hear snap. I went to the osteoporosis big meeting, right? And they gave me a standing ovation. I thought they'd all left. All you saw was like this. And I have a new charity, which I love. It's for old people, sex for old people. And I'm going to ask you to sign up in the lobby on your way out. It's called Feels on Wheels. It is just... Because it's very important. I am a very charitable person. You have no idea. You know who taught me to be charitable? Sean Penn. Sean Penn said to me, oh, he's so smart. He said, Joan, you'll get the paparazzi. That's why we all do charity. You know that. That's why all the celebrities do charity, because you get your picture in the paper. They take your picture. He said to me, you go and you do something. It's like a win-win. You help some ass. That's what it's all about. And he and I, the first thing we did, we went to the city. The city that got wet. New Orleans. We went, what a bunch of ass. You build a city below sea level, it rains, and you're wet. Surprise. So Sean said, let's go to New Orleans. So we went to New Orleans, and we had a fabulous time. I talked about this on Jimmy Fallon show. We had our own boat, which was great. And in it, I had my hairdresser and my makeup man and my PR person and the New York Times and the Wall Street Journal and Entertainment Tonight. It was just great. And we bought sandwiches. It was really good. And it was one of those perfect days. You know, not too bright on the water, just really nice and all. And they're taking our picture, and we're rowing, la, la, la. And then every once in a while, to ruin the whole damn thing, a hand would come up and out of the water and grab the boat. No, get your own. Get your own boat.
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24: I said to my girlfriend, I said, you want to experiment with a role play rape fantasy? She said, no. I said, that's the spirit. Rape is such a horrible word, though. It's such a harsh, brutal, awful word. Rape. That's why I prefer to call it a struggle snuggle. You couldn't stay mad at a struggle snugglist, could you? Bloody adorable. Now, I've been a comedian now for about 10 years. I've been doing this job for about 10 years, and I thought this year I would try and get a bit better. Not a crazy idea, right? One of the things I was quite weak on was regional accents. Is anyone here good at regional accents? Look, you could barely say the word yes there, so... You're not even good at talking, never mind accents. But I was no good at doing regional accents, and it's one of those things that, as a comedian, it's quite good if you could be good at regional accents, because it's good for telling jokes, but... I thought, well, I'll go away, I'll do some research. This evening I would like to give you a masterclass in regional accents because I've discovered the secret, and the secret is this. All you need is a key phrase to get you started in the regional dialect, and then you're golden. Once you get started, once you get it in your head, you're fine. But getting started can be tricky. So I'll kick off with, I'll kick off with Scouse. Any Scousers in? We've got a Scouser over there. Where's the Scouser? Give us a shout. Don't worry, we're not going to take your benefits away. This is the phrase I use to do the Scouse accent. This is the phrase I have in my head to get me started in the Scouse. All some chicken and a can of Coke. All some chicken and a can of Coke. All some chicken and a can of Coke. Well, let's make the Scousers feel at home. Let's everyone, on three, I want some chicken and a can of Coke. Okay, one, two, three. Fantastic, Birmingham. Bloody well done. I know. Now, obviously, that's just to get you started. Once you get started, then you can say something properly, authentically Scouse. I want some chicken and a can of Coke. I've got to get a prezi. It's me gran's birthday. She's 30.
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8: Some people get mad at me because they think, women particularly, think that I'm going to bail on my wife. There's no way I'm going to leave my wife. But I'm just afraid I'm not going to be around forever or much longer. Because I have not taken care of myself. This is what bad a shape I'm in. I recently hit a speed bump in my car going too fast, and parts of my body moved independently of each other. My gut just sort of hovered for about 10 seconds. That is your body saying, do a sit-up. How about not eating cake at 3 in the morning, you chubby bitch? There's an idea. I have taken care of myself like I thought I was going to get a new body. You know what I mean? Like, I watched so much science fiction as a kid. Like, I thought they'd have cloning worked out by now, and I'd be able to trade this in for something nice. Nope. I've treated my body like a motel room at spring break. It's like full of bong water and condom wrappers and bad ideas. And I know I've hated myself for a long time. Like, I hated myself in my 20s. And I know there's a lot of people, younger people here, and you're in your 20s, and you think you hate yourself. You're listening to Morrissey, and you're like, man, yeah. And you're wondering why your friends aren't calling. And you think you hate yourself. You don't hate yourself. Like, being in my 40s, I hate myself on levels I never thought possible.
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11: My favorite thing about my phone is ringtones, because you know you got to have your ringtone set up for whoever call you, right? You got a special ringtone for everybody. Like, for instance, my mother is an old black lady, so when she calls me, her ringtone is Sanford and Son, right? My supervisor at work, he's an old white man. When he calls me, his ringtone is Matlock. That's fair. People, I was married for 9 years. When I was married, ma'am, my wife's ringtone was I'm Lost Without You. Yeah, I know. But now I'm divorced, and her ringtone is 99 Problems, but a bitch ain't one. Got kids. I'm a single parent. Where my parents at? Parents, clap it up. Parents. How many kids you got? How old are they? 9 and 4. I got young kids like you. I got a question for everybody with young kids. When is the right time to take their artwork off the refrigerator? I'm tired of looking at it. I'm tired of looking at it, man. My daughter like, daddy, it's a picture of you. No, it's not. It's a stick figure with a big ass head. I'm not that skinny. It's a ripoff, man. Everything we do with kids is a ripoff. You know what the biggest ripoff is, sir? The Tooth Fairy. You tell me I gotta give you money for something you're supposed to lose. See this guy right here? He lose all his hair. Ain't nobody gave him a damn dime. Every day he under his pillow like, where the hair fairy at? Where the hair fairy, man? This is crazy. Ex-wife like, I'll give you some money for a tooth. I said, cool, how much? She said, $5. For one tooth, I'm like, $5? I said, what, the teeth prices go up in February world? $5? I was like, cool, no problem. I'll give him $5. But you got to understand this, sir. My son is smart. He know the game now. Now he know how to make money off me. So you know what he did the next night? Pulled another tooth out, put it under the pillow. I had to give him $5 more. Next night, he pulls out another tooth, under the pillow, $5 more. People, on the fourth night, he took his grandma's dentures and put them under the pillow. I had to get that bastard $375, man.
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19: Stewardesses love their job. Have you noticed this? They are so into their job. It's amazing. They get up there. They love to do their show before the plane takes off. This is their favorite thing. You know, the little routine they do, the seat belts, the oxygen masks. One of them, you know, kind of reads it. The other one's out front acting it out, you know. And then they run behind that first class curtain. Boy, they were tough. They're taking off the makeup. What time's our next show? They show you how to use a seatbelt in case you haven't been in a car since 1965. And they always point out the emergency exits. I'd like to know where the emergency exits are. You never have any idea. They always point them out with this very vague point. Where are these places? What is it? Just run as fast as you can. Just, I'm getting out before you're getting out. Just, you're dead, I'm gone. You know what? You know, to me, the funny part of that is when they bring it down. Do you ever know? They always bring it down and then this way. There's always that little tail on the end. Be sure to exit out this way. You think you'll remember that when the plane is at a 90-degree angle and your hair is on fire? You'll be running through that cabin. I think she said this way. Which was it? It was that way. It had to be this way. She was a Southport. Does anybody remember my hair is on fire?
12: But we do have our big time entertainment in small towns. We practically invented NASCAR, right? Yeah. And I do like NASCAR. I think it gets a bad rap from other comedians, man. If you ever watch another comedian talking about NASCAR, they're always dogging it. They'll say stupid jokes, too, like this. They'll say, NASCAR? What does that mean? You have a nice car? That's not what it means. I'll tell you what it means. This is not even a joke. This is actually what NASCAR stands for. National Association of Stock Car Auto Racing. That's right. Did you hear that? Stock Car Auto Racing. Car Automobile Racing. It says car twice. That's how much they love cars. But that's like saying, I play for the NFFFL. Mm-hmm. You know, the National Football League. But people don't get it, man. They think it's like just cars going in a circle and that's it. But there's a lot more to it than that, right? There's like 43 of them going 200 miles an hour with 1 inch between them and death. Hey, if you mess up in other sports, you're not going to die, you know? It'd be like Tiger Woods, he's going for par here. It's Tiger hits the ball. Ooh, he missed it. And he's on fire! What the? He just burst into flames out of nowhere. Oh, he got hit by another golfer. Drop and roll, Tiger!
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2: I saw an ad in the paper yesterday. It said, smoke pot, get paid. Oh. There's the company picnic right here. But seriously, I was thinking, how do you goof off in a job like that? Right? Are you standing around with your friend? And you're sitting there, and your friend's like,
3: oh, bro. Crap, here comes the boss. Look busy. I got it.
4: How you doing, sir? Yeah. No, I'm just, yeah, I'm working. Yeah, no, I'm, I'm doing it. Oh, you want me to work overtime? All right. Okay. Don't do that.
2: I mean, what do you do in your break? Acid? How do you goof off in a job like that? Are you standing around, your boss is like, Johnson, I like your style. You got good lungs. I'm moving you over to PCP.
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0: Welcome to my TV show. I'm Dr. Eileen Dacey, author of the best-selling book, I'm Great, You're Great. Founder of Fundamental and Developmental Psychology, better known as FAD. Today we're going to discuss the sad case of a distraught husband who's been writing me for over a month. Let me read some of his letters. I think, hey, they'll be self-explanatory. Here's one. Dear doctor, I'm writing to you because something odd is happening to my home life. It's about my wife. It all began the other morning when my children and I went down to the kitchen to give our breakfast orders like we always do. I asked her to please make sure the eggs weren't too hard this time. Billy asked her to make sure they weren't too soft. Chris said he wasn't eating anything because we were out of Captain Crunchies. Suddenly, without any warning, she laid the toaster on its side and began shooting Pop-Tarts at us. P.S. I recall she once said, I made love like a Pop-Tart. Could this be a clue? Here's another. Dear doctor, things are getting worse. It's becoming impossible to spend time in the kitchen anymore. Things shoot out at us from the toaster. She makes the floor so slippery it's impossible to stay afoot in any normal way. Lately, she's acquired the strange habit of taking our dirty laundry, sprinkling it, putting it in the refrigerator, and saying she will iron it later. Is there a wife rehabilitation center you can refer me to? P.S. Did I mention her mean habit of cooking up all the food as soon as she gets home from the market so that all we ever have is leftovers? Now, here's the most recent, and the handwriting is beginning to slant downward on the page in this one. Dear doctor, I'm beginning to dread coming home nights. Today I came in to find her sitting in front of the television set, clicking the remote control device at the children. She shows her anger in a thousand little ways, like carving curse words across the butter, words I didn't even know she knew. And last week she took all my shirts and with a magic marker drew a ring around each collar. Hey, Father, you're great, I'm great, we're all great. Sounds to me like it's your problem, not hers. And folks, don't go away. Remember that woman who wrote me about men always being after her body? She thought when she got married it would end. Now she finds she's not even safe in her own home. Right after this message, we'll discuss that.
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2: Joe Rogan.
3: Love is one of the last remaining magic words. It's got too much power. You need to get rid of that word. People should love each other, but you should just stop saying it. That word has gotten out of hand. That word's like the LAPD. It's just completely out of control. If a girl says, I love you, you can't say, you rock! No, you have to say, I love you too. You can't string a bunch of words together to fix that. You have to say that word. And you give us too much power. With one word, you give guys the ability to express themselves in a way they could never figure out how to do on their own, just by stringing a bunch of words together. And you make us say it. And we'll say anything. You know we'll say anything. You don't even care.

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1: Do you love me? I love you.
2: Are you sure?
1: Totally.
2: I trust you.
1: It's like a crazy little game we play. But if you say anything else, baby, listen, I just want you to know. Every relationship I had before was just useless, all right? I just want to tell you, I've never been more fulfilled. I've never been happier. I've never been more inspired. I feel like finally, for once in life, I have a shot not to be a loser. If she cares about me, that's all I think about myself. If she cares about me, maybe I can do something. Maybe I can be somebody. When I close sales at work, I think about you, all right? I want to come home to you. I want to have babies with you. I would happily give my life for you, happily. Okay, I just heard a lot of blah, blah, blah. That sounded like lyrics to a Creed song. You can't even say the magic word. Say it.
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5: You know, I watched a porno movie the other day that was so bad, I made it through the entire thing. Did you know there's credits at the end of... Here's my favorite practical joke to play on someone who passes out at a party. Take fake blood, smear it all over the axe you put in his hand. Someone did that to me once. I hope. I just bought a new summer home. It's called a tent. Was driving down this residential street. There was a sign up that said, "Caution, deaf child." I'm thinking, what, does he throw rocks? There was a kid in the yard, so I honked just to see if it was him. Next thing I know, rock comes through my windshield.
6: Brian Regan.
7: I joined a health club. I went one time. They always have a big giant guy showing you around. Oh, you're thinking of joining? Here, follow this guy. Hey, how you doing? Come with me. You know, I'm like hanging on his hand. I felt like a little monkey, you know? Where are we going, Thunder? I think the guy was messing with me. I think he was making up muscle names. This machine right here is for your flactoid. That's exactly why I'm here. He shows me how to work everything, and then he leaves, and I don't remember anything he said. And have you ever done this? Have you ever got into one of those things wrong? And there are other people waiting for you? I got into this one thing. I put my arms and my legs where I thought they were supposed to go. And I just start moving stuff around. This guy comes up. Hey, buddy, would you mind getting out of the painter's scaffolding? I'm sorry. I'm sorry. I want to work out at home. My friend, he's showing me all his exercise equipment. He's got an exercise bike, a rowing machine, a stair master. And I said, none of them go anywhere. He goes, it's better for you. It's a resistance workout. So I'm not stupid. And I went home and I nailed my running shoes into the ground. 3 times a week for 20 minutes. Right? You think that's silly? What about the thing they sell called the step? That thing amazes me. Not the ones that move, the one that you just step on it and step off. People are buying those. People are like sending away for them in the mail, you know? My step is coming in the mail today. You can't find a step somewhere in the house? Bing bong! It's here! And they run down the steps and get it. This is gonna be great! You would think it would be self-explanatory, but the thing comes with a videotape, you know? Here's some things you can do on the step. And you see some guy, you know? Man, I gotta get me one. You could do all that.
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8: But all mamas got low tolerance for kids when they acting a fool. Every mom, black mom, knock your kid out. Boom! Get your ass up and go lay down. Chinese mama, Kia! When you come back conscious, go do nails. Hey, he always knocked me out with Kung Fu. Now, white mamas most patient of mamas, but when they get fed up, they get fed up. Like, I've had it up to here. I'm sick of your insubordination. You don't never stay in timeout. You don't eat your vegetables. You know what? I got an idea. I got an idea. Everybody in the car right now. We finna go for a ride down by the lake. And the kids don't know that they, yeah! Gonna ride by the lake, ride by the lake, gonna ride down by the lake. Now, my mama might not ever take us for a ride down by the lake, but she'll read that in the paper. He'd be like, ooh-wee! Now, this mama got tired of these damn kids. And took their ass for a ride down by the lake. Let me tell y'all something. Keep messing up. And I'm gonna take your ass for a ride down by the lake. I'd be in the background talking about, first of all, you gotta get a car. Cause I don't think the bus driver gonna let you take everybody on the bus for a ride down by the lake for $1.25 and a transfer.
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0: Sometimes if I enjoy my meal, I'll tell the waitress when she brings a check, I'm like, thanks, that was great. Like she's gonna go sprinting into the kitchen. Drop your trays, everyone. Chef, you might want to put that spatula down. Remember the guy at table 84? Uh-huh. Caesar salad, dressing, and croutons on the side. Two separate little plates, exactly 7 inches apart. Loved it. That's why we got in this business, huh? Boom. Boom. It's getting dangerous to eat out. Lots of salmonella scares. That tomato one, that hit me hard. It did. Because I've always hated tomatoes. And during that time, I looked paranoid when I ordered food without them. I'd be like, hey, can I get a burger without tomatoes? Sir, I know what you're worried about. Trust me, our tomatoes are fine. No, they're not, because they are tomatoes. Go in the kitchen, see if your tomatoes are in fact tomatoes. And if they are, uh-oh, bad news. They're not fine. They probably taste better with salmonella on them. We have great restaurants in New York. We have a Forrest Gump theme restaurant. Bubba Gump Shrimp Company. I actually went there as a goof. In the middle of my lunch, the waiter comes by and goes, so, you ready to answer some Forrest Gump trivia questions? And I wanted to give him some attitude, but he can't be like, hey man, I didn't come to a Forrest Gump theme restaurant. 27 years after the movie came out. Because I wanted to be involved in something that was stupid. Where are you going, buddy? What are the prizes? Let's do this. I'm not leaving here without that Jenny mug I saw in the gift shop. Saw a guy eating lunch by himself, had a whole bottle of wine by himself at lunch. I was like, wow, that's kind of sad. Then I realized, you know what? Maybe there's more to the story. Maybe when they said, hey, can I get the fettuccine alfredo, a small salad to drink? I don't know. 5.5 glasses of wine. The waiter's like, well, sir, if you're going to do that, really makes more sense to get a whole bottle. Guy's like, I've heard this scam before. I'm trying to think the last time I heard it. I was thinking it was the last time I had lunch I heard this. All right, bring me a whole bottle of wine. I'll smell the lovely bouquet with my gigantic, red, veiny, bulbous nose.
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18: Ladies, now that we don't want to talk to you, we don't want to talk to anyone. We don't want to talk to our guy friends, not about anything real or emotional. What do you think sports are for? They're completely meaningless. Football's meaningless. Football sounds like it's invented by an 8-year-old girl. Like, all right, here's the deal. There's a ball, and you get 4 tries to take the ball 10 yards. In between each try, we're going to have a huddle. We're going to tell secrets about the other team. By the way, we're all wearing capri pants. At halftime, the Black Eyed Peas are going to play. I don't know what we want to talk to us about. We're jerks. Guys are jerks. You want to know what guys are really like? Look what we're doing when there's no women around, when it's all guys. It's just a lot of slapping each other and insulting each other's appearance. Women are nice. Look at men's surprises. Look at women's surprises. Women's surprises are nice. Women's surprises are like, today was Jill's birthday, and we all pretended like we forgot. And then at 4:30, we were out of cupcakes, and she was so surprised. And a guy's surprise is like, Jill wasn't paying attention, so he lit his back on fire. And then we found out it was his birthday. We set his car on fire, too. He was really surprised.
19: So I had a couple cool things happen recently that I want to tell you about that If I just told you about them individually, you'd be like, who cares? But the fact that they happen so close to each other, it's kind of fascinating. The first one is I figured out that you can buy a banana with a credit card. You can just peel off one banana, buy with a credit card. They don't put a service fee on. It's produce, apparently, so it's not like an ATM where you have to put in, you know, give them the extra $2. And I think that's nice. And then the other one is, I became a father. And I know that if you hear, like, they happen, like, in the same week, so it's kind of like charmed life, you know? And it was truly wonderful to watch her transform and grow and change. It was the greatest thing I've ever seen. And to watch her body just grow and ripen and amazing. And then at the end of 9 months, to have a stork hand me a human baby was just the best. And I don't know if any of you guys have kids, but my baby is better. All I do, literally, is sniff him. I just hold him and I'm like, I'm gonna sniff all the nutrients out of him and make him stupid. His first words are gonna be like, stop! Like, you make me. He has like little nubbins on his head from my nostrils just sucking his scalp off. But yeah, they smell better than cocaine. It is amazing. And he knows, I've already told him, not that he understands, but I'm like, you can go to college within walking distance of here, or your mom and I are going to fly to wherever town you go to college, because we need our nightly snuggles, you little munchkin. And I hate my wife that she got to have him inside her. I envy that so bad. I press him into my face. I rub him on my head. I'm like, get in me. How come... Why can you pull a tail off a dumb salamander and it'll grow right back, but you can't eat your baby's toes? That's stupid and wrong.
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20: Been on what I call my flying saucer tour, which means like flying saucers. I too have been appearing in small southern towns in front of handfuls of hillbillies lately, and been doubting my own existence. I've noticed a certain anti-intellectualism in this country. You notice that? Ever since around 1980, coincidentally enough. Last week I was in Nashville, Tennessee. After the show, I went to a Waffle House. I'm not proud of it, but I was hungry. And I'm sitting there and I'm eating and I'm reading a book, right? I'm alone, I don't know anybody. I'm eating and I'm reading a book. Fine, right? Waitress comes over to me. What you reading for? I said, wow, I've never been asked that. God dang it, you stumped me. Not what am I reading, but what am I reading for? I guess I read for a lot of reasons, but one of the main ones is so I don't end up being a waffle waitress. Yeah, that'd have to be pretty high on the list. Then this trucker in the next booth gets up, stands over me and goes, well, looks like we got ourselves a reader. What's going on here? It's like I walked into a Klan rally in a Boy George costume or something, you know? This is a book I read. Am I stepping out of some intellectual closet here? There, I said it. I feel better. I'm telling you, man. Tennessee. You know, in many parts of our troubled world, people are yelling revolution, revolution. In Tennessee, they're yelling evolution. We want our thumbs. The thing is, they see people with thumbs on TV all day. Boy, that's got to drive them hog wild, huh? It's a thumb, damn it. I can't say enough about the thumb. I'm telling you, man, there's some serious pockets of humanity out there. Go to some of these truck stops in the middle of nowhere, order coffee. Guy behind the counter goes, you want the 32 ounce or the large? How big is that large? You gonna want to pull your car around back. I'm gonna start the pump. Boy, that sounds like a lot of coffee, man. I don't know if I want to be awake that long in Tennessee, you know? They're nice people. They are. What would you describe them as? Rural? Backwoods? Hicks. After the show, one of them came up to me real excited. Man, you're great. You're cracking me up. I was about to spit. Sorry. Said, no, I loved it. I'd like you to meet my wife and sister. And there was one girl standing there. Not a thumb between them.
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2: But yeah, I was around at my friend's house. We were watching 24, and we got a bit hungry halfway through. If I'm being completely honest, we were a bit stoned as well. And I'm only telling you that because it's relevant to the story. I'm genuinely not a fan of weed. I never have been. I know, I'm sure there's people in the room who find it helps them appreciate art and music and the universe and their place within it, but it just makes me feel stupider and asthmatic. And that's not how I want to spend my night. Like, even as a teenager, hey guys, let's go down to the woods and cough for a bit. And then not find our way back from the woods. Like some wheezing Hansel and Gretel. But the friend I was with is a massive stoner. He had actually sprinkled some weed into a pot of hummus. And I genuinely don't like getting high, but I really like hummus. So I was a bit stoned and a bit thinking I was a spy. And we made some food in his kitchen, and I asked him where the ketchup was, and he said it's in the fridge. And that's when the argument started. I should probably explain something at this point. I'm guessing just about everyone in this room is from North America, am I right? Right. American refrigerators are huge. Everything goes in an American fridge. You could lose a child in an American fridge. Like, where's little Timmy gone? Oh, there he is, in the fridge. In between the mayonnaise and the other smaller fridge. It's just in front of the door to Narnia. Leave Timmy alone, Mr. Tumnus. The friend I was with had a little tiny English student-sized fridge, and you've got to start unloading everything to get to the ketchup and then loading it back in again. And the ketchup doesn't need to be in there in the first place because it is a vinegar-based preserve. It doesn't need to be refrigerated. I can still see none of you are with me on this whatsoever. I will fight every single one of you on this one if necessary. I will take the whole audience outside if I need to on this one. Because my friend made the argument, I know some of you are dying to make it, like, look, you do need to keep the ketchup in the fridge, it says so on the bottle. To which the obvious logical counter-argument, which is, you do need to keep the ketchup in the fridge. Yeah, not so clever now, are you? If the ketchup told you to jump off a cliff, would you? So we argued for quite a while, and I took the ketchup out of the fridge and I went to shake it. And you know you sometimes do that overly enthusiastic all-in-one-go shake. Like one single action, whiplash style, like, oh! Like one big shake, bam! I tried to do that, but because the ketchup had been in the fridge, the glass bottle was wet with condensation. And as I went like that, it just slipped through my fingers and smashed on his kitchen floor. But because of the way I tried to shake it, it looked like I'd had a go at him for keeping the ketchup in the fridge. Taken it out and angrily thrown it to the ground. In disgust. And when you've just had an argument with someone, you can't then go, sorry! Because that's the whole argument lost. I just had to follow through with it, be like, yeah! They'll teach you to refrigerate your condiments. You Nazi! I wish I knew that when I was a kid. And broke stuff. Don't ever apologize. Don't try and hide it or fix it. Front it out. You're 10, you break your mum's favorite ornament, you just look her straight in the eye and go, yeah? Let that be a lesson to you. Now go to your room.
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22: I think the worst feeling is when you wake up late for your job. It is the worst feeling, man. I'll tell you the latest I was, right? This is the worst. Here's the latest I ever was for work, right? I was 19. I was working at a video store, Video Horizons. Our movies are in your future. That was our slogan. Right, so I'm an employee there, and you know, I'm just doing my job. And then one day the manager comes up to me and he goes, hey Dane, guess what? Good news, sport. I was like, what? And he goes, You're the new manager of Video Horizons. Congratulations. And I said, oh my God, all my dreams have just come true. And he took out these keys and he was super serious. My boss was really serious. He was like, this is a lot of responsibility, Dane, okay? You gotta get in here on the bright, you gotta dust off the Uncle Bucks, you gotta, you know, go home, right? I get into bed that night, I'm like, I am the new manager. Yes, okay, right? Go to sleep. All of a sudden, I wake up, I'm like, I'm late! I look at the clock, okay? It's 1:45 in the afternoon, baby. That's like 5.5 hours late. No excuse for 5.5 hours late. He was waiting there for me. He's like, where were you? And again, I was like, you know, I forgot to dress. I'm nude. I'm like, hey. He was yelling at me, but there's no good. I was trying to come up. What's a good 5.5 hour late? Except, Mark, did you hear what happened? The circus animals that got loose and took hostages? I was one of the hostages. The gazelles were dancing on my chest. And all I'm thinking, I'm gonna get a horrible reference. There goes my damn reference. But then I thought, since I'm gonna get a bad reference, I might as well punch him continually in the neck, right? Who's gonna believe that if they call for a reference? Well, he dumped on my chest, and then he punched me continually in the neck. If that's the kind of man you wanna hire, and they're like, you got the job. You're right, he is a Looney Tune. Welcome to Kinko's. Oh, jeez.
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5: And I'm driving around, I'm thinking, all right, I'm still alive. Now what am I gonna do? So I figure I go down and rent a movie. So I go down to the video store and I can't remember the title of the movie I want. So I'm describing the movie to the guy. I said, yeah, you know, it's that black and white movie. It's on color film. I think it stars Nicolas Cage and Haley Mills. That movie where the country loses the war because they accidentally made the submarines out of styrofoam and they won't go under the water. The guy's just blankly looking at me. As I'm saying this to him, I'm realizing this is not a movie I saw. This is a dream I had. I'm thinking, my God, I'm trying to rent one of my own dreams. Which would be pretty cool, actually. Then the guy says to me, that's not a movie you saw, that's a dream you had. And I said, how do you know? And he said, because you were in here last week trying to rent the same thing. And I said, all right, let me know when you get it in.
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23: The choices we make about what's important to us in our culture is just, I don't get it. The guys who developed Viagra, for example, won the Nobel Prize. Isn't that nuts, the Nobel Prize? Where are our priorities in this world? We can't cure breast cancer or Alzheimer's. We got this soft thing taken care of. This is definitely a world run by men. I mean, don't get me wrong, they may come a time in my life when I'm very happy that we have Viagra. But right now, I'm like a lot of guys in this room. I need a drug that cuts off its decision-making authority. You'll be a prize when you come out with that drug, man. It's like the Bible says, thou shalt not covet thy neighbor's wife. I don't even know what covet means. Yes. That is my wife's least favorite joke, that joke. You know, it's interesting to me. We live at the peak of human technology, right? We have all the advancements of all the history of human thought right at our fingertips, right? And I feel really proud of that, but I'm an idiot. I don't know how anything we have works. I don't know about y'all, but, I mean, even electricity. I know it's like protons and electrons, but if I got sent back in a time machine and those people needed my help inventing electricity, they'd be like, I don't know. We got a switch on the wall. All I remember is somebody needs to get a kite and a key. They would have me locked in a padded cell in no time. I'd be walking around, hey, we can fly. Really? How? I don't know. They just put us in a tube and gave us peanuts. Right this way, future boy. I don't know. Nothing works, man. You know, even my car. I don't know how my car... Even, you know how we got warning lights in our cars, right? Most of them make sense, right? Your oil light comes on, you put in some oil, it goes off. Your gas light comes on, same deal. They all make perfect sense, except for the most important one, when you're broken down on the side of the road and the check engine light comes on. It gives me all that trouble digging through my trunk looking for the problem. Check engine. Can you be a little more vague than that? Okay. Engine. Check. Should start right up now. Hear what they said.
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3: Understand something, people. Lying will ruin your life. Lying ruined my damn marriage. That's a lie. I cheated. Let's talk about it, though. Let's figure it out. Don't judge me. Let me explain. Yes. Yes, people, I cheated. Am I ashamed of it? No. No, I'm not. Do I wish that I could take it back? No. No, I don't. Let me tell you why. You can't evolve as a man if you never make a mistake. Don't cheat. Nah, whatever. Now, do I think cheating was the problem? No, I don't. Cheating was not the problem. Lying about cheating was the problem. If I had been honest about it, might have worked it out. But I wasn't. I lied. And I didn't just lie on myself, I put my best friend in my lie. Now, I don't think that's a bad thing to do. Let me explain why. If you're my best friend, I shouldn't have to ask you to lie for me. I shouldn't have to ask your permission for me to put you in my lie. You know why? Because you're my best friend, bitch. That's your job. If you're my real best friend, you should know that I need you to lie for me by the look on my face. If I'm looking at you and I'm not blinking, if I'm like this, that's a damn sign. That means the bitch got to drop on us. My back is against the wall. This is not a test. It's the real deal. Help me. Help me. Help me. My friend Harry ignored all signs, okay? I come in the house, right? I come in the house, it's like 4 a.m. I'm drunk, people. I have no balance. I'm all over the place. I'm rocking back and forth. As soon as I walk in the house, she wakes up. She goes off. You know what? I'm sick of this. I know you was probably out with some bitch. You was probably messing with some bitch. Now I'm drunk. I don't want to respond because I don't have any balance. I'm rocking back and forth. You don't look believable when you're rocking back and forth. So I had to choose a stance in which I look believable. So I chose this. I said, let me tell you something. Listen to me. Wasn't nobody with no bitch, okay? You're wrong. Matter of fact, to prove you wrong, I'm gonna call Harry. Harry not expecting me to call right now, so Harry don't have no reason to lie. And I'm gonna put it on speakerphone, about to make you feel stupid. Watch this. Watch how stupid you feel. Watch. Watch this. Harry. Harry. Real quick. Don't lie. Let's stop right there. Let's just stop right there for a second. What does that mean? What does that mean, people? Lie. It means lie. Right now. I mean, the bitch got to drop on us. My back is against the wall. This is not a test. It's the real deal. Help me. Help me. Help me. Harry ignored all signs. I'm going to tell you exactly what Harry said. I said, Harry, real quick, don't lie. Where are we coming from right now? He said, man, you was with that bitch with the fat ass. What? Oh, no. No, no, no, no, no, no, no. Oh, no. No, no, no, no, no, no, no, no. Yo. I was so scared. I was so scared. I think this bitch gonna kill me. She gonna kill me.
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7: Now, American Idol, I didn't mind the contestants as much. Although I didn't like Clay, because I can't root for any guy that looks like Mike Myers with hepatitis. I was happy Ruben won, and I didn't think that Ruben would win, you know, because he was a big guy, but I was happy he did. It was kind of cute that he sang Flying Without Wings, which I thought was nice for a blimp. I hated Simon, and I'll tell you why. The nerve of dumb Americans to sit home and go, boy, this guy really tells it like it is. I hate that mother and his Alan Thicke haircut. I hate him. If I had AIDS and a squirt gun, I would blast it right into his stupid British eyes. Yeah, he's really cutting edge. Trashes a bunch of 17-year-olds who have no self-esteem. Instead of just letting them off the hook going, look, your dream is not going to happen. He's got to humiliate them on national TV, and that's our idea of cutting-edge honesty. You want to impress me? Go to Death Row Records and talk to a bunch of young, gun-toting rappers like that, you limey bag. Because it was fraudulent. Hollywood would never allow their own to be humiliated like that. Just a bunch of nobodies from around the country. You want to do honest, cutting-edge TV? Fine. Give Liza Minnelli her own show, Drunken Whore Again, Tuesdays on CBS. Or how about doing a very honest interview with Rosie O'Donnell now? Well, Rosie, for 10 years you pretended you were in love with Tom Cruise just to keep your Midwestern audience. Now all of a sudden we find out... What's that all about? When did you discover that you love that? You were eating a little taco and a light went off?
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9: I don't smoke cigarettes anymore. I quit doing that. That's hard to quit. Thank you. No, so I quit smoking cigarettes. And my buddy goes, dude, I heard it's harder to quit smoking than it is to quit doing heroin. Like, what does that mean? So I started doing heroin. And he was wrong. I'm gonna die. That's not cool. Yeah. I took a time out from smoking pot. I had to take a little time out. I was getting a little too retarded. Yeah. Smoked a lot of weed. I used to have stoner roommates. I don't know if you ever live with stoners, but it's very bizarre.
7: You!
9: Like guys who can turn anything into a pipe. Do you know people like that? Like little stony MacGyvers. They'll just make anything. What's this? All pipe. How did that happen? But when you're living with guys like that, it's frustrating. You know, I'd come home, I'm like, why doesn't the VCR work? It's a pipe, dude. Check it out. You put your weed where the tape would go and press play and it plays it. Into your head. And just rewind it and play it again. And they would never do dishes either. Guys suck at doing dishes. Suck. Like, they would use every last dish in the whole place to avoid doing the dishes. You know that move? I'd come home, my roommate's eating cereal off a plate with a spatula. All right. He's like, what's up, bro? Dude, you're not catching any of that. Yeah, no, so I quit smoking pot for a while, and all my friends were, like, pissed. They're like, what? No way. They're like, that sucks. Yeah, it really sucks remembering where I put stuff now. Like, the whole first week, I thought I was psychic. Like, I had new powers all of a sudden. I didn't know what happened. I'd be like, where are my keys? Oh, they're in my pocket. How did I know that? What has happened?
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3: I have problems when I drink. That's my I got cut off on a plane. Have you ever been shut off a booze on an airplane? The stewardess or flight attendant or sky bitch, whatever they are this month, comes over to me and she says, sir, you've had too much to drink. And I'm like, all right, maybe I shouldn't have crammed the screaming infant into the overhead compartment. That was wrong. But lady, I have a designated driver. His name is Captain. Does that ring a bell? They lie to you. That's why you drink on a plane. You're nervous because they tell you the Dixie cup that hangs down from the ceiling with the tube is an oxygen mask. Please, that's to muffle my screams when we're going down in flames. You know it and I know it. And I hate the people in first class too, the rich people, because they get to board the plane before the rest of us, right? And then we have to do our little poverty parade past them while they're in their lazy boy recliners eating foie gras, getting a massage, and I'm shuffling my poor ass back to my Yugo seat and my peanuts. Yes, I want a drink.
8: It gets worse. Here's the drunkest I've ever been. I went to a Christmas tree cutting party. Ever been to one of these little slices of heaven? Anybody? You drive up to what they call a tree farm, and you get to pick out the Christmas tree that you want, and you get to chop it down. But first, they get you liquored up on eggnog, and then they hand you an axe. What could go wrong there? And then they tell you you can only chop down certain trees, only the ones that are marked with a red dot. Well, I chased this Hindu family around for about an hour, till I was asked to leave.
10: George Carlin.
11: Buying things. People spending money they don't have on things they don't need. Money they don't have on things they don't need. So they can max out their credit cards and spend the rest of their lives paying 18% interest on something that costs $12.50. And they didn't like it when they got it home anyway. But if you talk to one of them about this, if you isolate one of them, you sit them down rationally, and you talk to them about the low IQs and the dumb behavior and the bad decisions, right away they start talking about education. That's the big answer to everything. Education. They said, we need more money for education. We need more testing for the kids. You say to them, well, you know, we've tried all of that, and the kids still can't pass the test. They say, oh, don't you worry about that. We're going to lower the passing grades. And that's what they do in a lot of these schools now. They lower the passing grades so more kids can pass. More kids pass, the school looks good, everybody's happy, the IQ of the country slips another 2 or 3 points, and pretty soon all you'll need to get into college is a pencil. Then everyone wonders why 17 other countries graduate more scientists than we do. Education! Politicians know that word, they use it on you. Politicians have traditionally hidden behind three things: the flag, the Bible, and children. No child left behind. Oh, really? Well, it wasn't long ago you were talking about giving kids a head start. Head start, left behind. Someone's losing ground here.
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13: I like it when I go traveling. I like to have a cell phone because it's really important to have a cell phone, especially when you're going to pretend like you're a business person. And I'm a business person, too. I'm a business person. I have pens. I have a checkbook, okay? And that's what I like to do. I like to go, like, when they have a conference in the hotel, I like to go down and mingle my cell phone, pretend like I'm there for the... Yeah, uh-huh, yeah. Can you believe that they let me out on bail? Yeah. Yeah, manslaughter, can you believe it? No, I did it. No, I did it. Anyways. Uh-huh, uh-huh. Yeah, I need 900 billion. No, jillion. Yeah, jillion trillion. Yeah, jillion trillion. Yeah, butterscotch. Butterscotch. On my desk. No, in my desk. No, no, on it. No, in it. In it. By twilight. Uh-huh. Yeah, no good. Hey, just like, hey, you going to the IT breakout session in the Santa Fe conference room? Yeah? I'll see you there. Yeah, go ahead and cancel that flight at JFK. Yeah, I'm just gonna walk. Just gonna hoof it.
21: Love comedy? You've come to the right place. 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
24: Okay, I don't like to gear my material to the audience, but I'd like to make an exception because I was told that there is a convention of plumbers in San Francisco this week, and I understand about 30 of them came down to the show tonight. So before I come out, I worked up a joke especially for the plumbers, and now those of you who aren't plumbers probably won't get this and won't think it's funny, but I think those of you who are plumbers will really enjoy this. And so if you're not a plumber, please just bear with me for a while and just kind of, you know, hold off on this, but I would like to do this for the plumbers. So here we go. This lawn supervisor was out on a sprinkler maintenance job. And he started working on a Finlay sprinkler head with a Langstrom 7-inch gangly wrench. Well, just then a little apprentice leaned over and said, you can't work on a Finlay sprinkler head with a Langstrom 7-inch wrench. Well, this infuriated the supervisor, so he went and got volume 14 of the Kinsley manual. And he reads to him and says, the Langstrom 7-inch wrench can be used with a Finlay sprocket. Just then, the little apprentice leaned over and says, it says sprocket, not socket. Are those plumbers supposed to be here this show, or was that... Okay. Well, I think we're having fun now, eh, folks?
10: Energize.
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6: You ever done it? I've played God. I went out and I found a little colony of ants, decided to make them my people. And so I built them a little habitat, a little world they could live in. Only took me one day, I'm just saying. And I built them this little world, and I just started watching them. They took right to it. They loved it. They were disco dancing and jet skiing and having all kinds of fun. And I thought, they probably want to know what this is all about. So one day I leaned in and I was like, hey guys, it's not about anything. Just enjoy yourselves. Have a good time. Peace. But I don't think they understood me, because they just started waging war on each other immediately and dividing into different tribes. They were sacrificing virgin ants and stink bugs. It was pandemonium. And all the while that was going on, I looked down. This one little ant was crawling up my leg. He's going to come try to look God in the eye or bite me. I can't have that. So I started blowing on him. I'm like, get off me, dude. Get off me. Then I realized an ant can never look you in the eye. An ant can only just sort of perceive that you're here. If you put your finger down in an ant's way, he doesn't see your finger. He just sees another hill on his way to work. And then I realized, yeah, I am a hill to this ant. I'm Mount Everest to this ant. And then I could picture his little climbing journal, like, base camp, day two. Elevation, 4 feet. The wind is blowing incessantly. I lost my Sherpa a little over an hour ago. I doubt I'll ever see him again. I'll ride his mother when I get home. If I get home. And he did not get home. The wind was too strong for him, and he died. And while all that was going on, I didn't realize I'd accidentally stepped in their little ocean I made for them, and a huge wave washed on the sea and swept a bunch of them out to their deaths. I was like, oh, sorry, guys. It's me, idiot God. I'm bad at this. My fault. Sorry. But they had spent so much time fighting about me, they'd completely forgotten who I was. So all the little scientist ants were running around like, it was tectonic plates off the coast. It was a shift. It was an earthquake. I was like, what? Tectonic? You ungrateful little, have some aftershocks. Never forget. And Claire was not a good God. I felt like how similar we are to those ants. We're like, that last tsunami that happened in 04, if that had happened 2,500 years ago, everyone would have been running around convinced that it was the gods. Poseidon, the god of the sea, we've angered the god of the sea. Anyone saying tectonic plates would have been beheaded. But in 04, anyone running around saying Poseidon would have been locked in a straitjacket. Who's to know who's right? Maybe neither are right. Maybe we just got a little too close to someone's potato salad.
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3: 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But thanks for coming out tonight. I am happy to be in Orange County. I'm happy to be in Santa Ana. My mother-in-law had a dance.

0: You gotta get me the hell out of here. 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
3: And I tell you, be careful. And women ain't like us. It's not their nature to fool around. Women gonna do it class like, hey, I don't do this often, I'm gonna do it right. You know when your woman's gonna fool around? When you keep messing her over, then eventually she says, you know, I think I'm gonna go to the Bahamas by myself for the weekend. And you say, you want me to go with you? She goes, no, just me and my girlfriends are going. Just me and my friends. And we so stupid, we start thinking about all that we can get while she's gone. You gonna go by yourself? Yeah. Okay. And send your woman off to the romantic Bahamas by herself? By herself to the Bahamas? She's walking on the beach. She laid out all day and got a tan. Your woman is fine and got her body looking right. She's walking on the beach crying. In the Bahamas, lovers on the beach making love. She's all by herself walking along, feeling sad, thinking about you and everybody. That's real romantic. The moon is shimmying off the ocean and your woman's standing there looking at it and crying. And all of a sudden, a dude named Dexter walks up. Dexter St. Jacques. Then he do that smooth behind on your woman. What a beautiful girl like you doing by yourself on the island of love. This is the island for lovers. You should be being held right now, girl. What you crying about?
4: I'm having some problems with my boyfriend, so I came down here to think it over.
3: But tell me what hotel that your man's staying in. Me go over there and tell him that you treat a woman like you like a princess. If you a white woman, I make love to you constantly. What hotel this man staying in?
4: Yeah. He's back in New York.
3: Is that right? Well, listen, girl. Won't you come back around my place? We sit down and talk it over.
4: But all we gonna do is talk?
3: Take your woman to his house and roll one of them big-ass Bahama joints. Put some of that Bob Marley music on. And y'all know Bob be preaching, and then she said, don't let him fool you, oh no. Nah, nah.

0: Next thing you know, well, send your woman home, floating on air. Walk through the door like this, I shot the sheriff. And we so stupid, we think it was the weather. We be going, hey, baby, you need to get away more often. She'd be like this, They never tell you. It's her little secret. All women have a skeleton in the closet. All women have done something that only them and another person knows about. All women have one skeleton. Even little sweet, innocent ones have something that only them and another person knows about. All women. Don't be... I look at the guys looking at their women again like this. You got skeletons in your closet. I thought I seen a bone in your shoe. Whose skeleton was that? Don't be fooled. They all have a skeleton in their closet. Some of them got cemeteries in their closet. You open the door and ravens fly out the closet. So be careful. Be careful. Get the perfect person for you. Get somebody you're going to be with forever. You don't have to worry about breaking up. Find somebody perfect for you. I'm not saying that they're perfect people. I'm saying we ain't perfect. Just find somebody just as fucked up as you are and settle down. That's what you got to do.
1: All comedy, all the time. I Heart Comedy.
2: Ellen DeGeneres.
3: Thank you very much. Well, thanks. What a lovely way to start work. Thank you very much. I encourage you to do that for your coworkers next time they walk into work. Give them that because it's a lovely way to start your job. Thank you so much. What's great about this, you know, you think about it, you have a room full of people. Everybody is so different, and we're all here for different reasons. Everybody has a different story. Some people are longtime fans and bought their tickets the day they went on sale, and I'm always appreciative. There they are, five of them. And yet, look at the seats they get. That's a shame.

0: Some of you had to get babysitters, especially if you have kids. Some people, maybe you're in a bad mood. Maybe you had a fight with your boyfriend or your girlfriend or your husband or your wife or your lover or your partner or your roommate or your... niece. The point is, you're in a bad mood. Now I'm going to have to work even harder to make you laugh, all because you have to have things your way and you won't back down. But that's all right, because we're all here. And with all of our differences, we all have one thing in common. We're all gay. Now there are people out there going, do they think we're gay because we're here? Do we look gay? I told you this would happen. We're not going to understand a word of this. No, that's my one obligatory gay reference. I have to say something gay, otherwise some people might leave here tonight going, she didn't do anything gay. She's not our leader. What happened to our leader?
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2: One of the two main food groups in China. Rice and anything else. I think that's so funny. I apologize if there are any Oriental people in here tonight. I know you can't see me through those slits, but you can hear me. How do you tell when they're tired? I don't know. So a spaceship lands in Miami Beach. An alien gets out. He's got rings on every finger and a big diamond necklace. A lady says, do all you aliens dress like that? The alien says, no, just us Jews. Why is money green? The Jews pick it before it's ripe. There's a waiter serving a big table of Jewish women. In the middle of the meal, he comes over the table and says, is anything all right? Jewish guy goes into a bathroom, sits in his stall. Then he looks and realizes no paper. Says the guy next to him, is there any paper on your side? The guy says, no. He says, have you got 2 fives for a $10? Jewish guy in New York City hails a cab. Cab's going down the street. They're looking on the sidewalk. They see a guy hit a lady over the head. She goes down. The guy starts kicking her. The cabbie zooms to the side of the road, jumps out of the cab to go help the woman. The Jewish guy rolls down the window and says, stop it! Stop it! Stop the meter! Jewish lady dies. Jewish lady dies. They have the funeral at the synagogue. When the service is over, the pallbearers are carrying the casket out. And as they're going down the stairs, the casket bumps into the wall and they hear, ah! The casket, oh, she's still alive. She lives 10 more years. Then she dies again. Same synagogue, they have another service. Pallbearers are carrying out the casket. The husband says, be careful of the wall!
3: You know, I wish the best for this special. I wish, you know, I sell it. Great things happen, you know. And I do want to settle down. But I'm at a point now in my life where I'm not picky. I settle down with who I settle down with. You know what I'm saying? Like, but my family, they know. Like, when I was 8, my aunt, she sat me down. Seriously, I kid you not. She goes, you gonna marry a white girl. I was 8. Like, who says that? I was 8. Listen, I was 8 and I knew 2 white people. Like, I didn't know. One was a bus driver, you know what I mean? Like, I didn't know. How did she know that, you know? So I fought it for a while, you know. Dated this. All I'm saying is, I was serious with a black girl recently. You know, not recently, but a few years ago. I wanted it to work and, you know. I'm only saying all this to you is like, say this thing happens, it blows up, right? Boom, boom, boom. Golden Globes, which was tonight. Thanks for missing it. Right? Boom, boom, boom. Golden Globe, Emmy, boom, boom, boom. Right? Boom. Flash to me at the award ceremony, red carpet, and I, you know, happen to maybe have a white girl. Right? Whatever. So I have a white girl. And invariably, if that was to happen, a black girl would chime in, of course, right? It's like, oh, he ain't about nothing. Another black man made him a little money, had to go get him a white girl, right? if that happens, you in this room can be like, oh no, actually, Tanya, he fought the good fight. He told us he was. He tried. He tried. And my family's cool. Like, my mother never says anything when I date outside the race. She's all, it's all good. But you know, you feel it. Like, when you date outside your race, and then you go back to your race, don't you want to have like a big party? Invite all your family over, let them know you're back on track. Like, family, everyone, can I have your attention, please? Everyone. Uncle Gus, could you stop the electric slide for 1 second, please? No, I know, it's electric, I get it, but please, could you just... Well, family, I guess you're wondering why I brought you here today. Well, you guys said some things, and I heard those things. Well, family, I give you Laquita. Come on out, girl. Family. Hi, family. How y'all doing? Hi, family. Hi, family. Hi, family. Notice the booty on Laquita, huh? Look at that. No flat booty grandkids. Pour my drink on that. Go ahead, Laquita. I'll talk to you. Because when you date, for a black guy, when you date outside the race, you want to prove to the sisters that you're back, you got to go hard. You got to go strong. You got to go Laquita. You know what I'm saying? You got to take it to the hole with soul. You know what I'm saying? You can't date a black girl named Kathy who shops at Trader Joe's and she's on a neighborhood watch. Like, no, you got to go to Compton. You know what I'm saying? You got to walk past the Crips. You got to stop, play dominoes with the Crips, but let them win. Don't be a hero. You understand? And then you have to see walk to the door and ask for Laquita.
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3: 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So that's...
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5: I got really annoyed last year when Michael Jackson re-released Thriller. Are you aware of this? Yes, a few of you. Aware that Michael Jackson re-released Thriller, not aware that I was annoyed by it. That would be weird. See Michael Jackson's re-released Thriller? That's gonna piss Ed Byrne off no end. Can't imagine why, but I'm sure the picky prick will have a problem with it. Michael Jackson re-released Thriller. Well, Michael Jackson didn't. His record company re-released Thriller last year. He was a bit busy. But they re-released it. Those of you who know he re-released it, do you know why? Do you know the reason for it? Because it was the 25th anniversary of the initial release of Thriller, so they released it again. Which to me doesn't seem a good enough reason to release an album that was already freely available. It's not like it's been hard to come by in the last 25 years. One would have to go to a specialist shop such as HMV in order to source such a curio. But they re-released it, and the, you know, the ad for it, that four of you saw, it said, Thriller's back, and it's better than ever. And I remember thinking, yeah, because nothing improves with age like 80s pop music. Don't you think? How is it better than ever? It's not a single malt scotch. You know? Thriller's not been mellowing in an oak cask for the last 25 years. But they made it better, apparently. Well, they remastered it, which means they've turned it up. Gone, isn't it? They turned it up, and they put in a DVD with the videos. But they haven't fixed it. I remember when Thriller came out. I was 11 years old when I first saw the video for Thriller. And I remember being quite scared. You know, there's loads of zombies in it and there was a werewolf and all that kind of carry on. And I remember Vincent Price's haunting monologue about creatures crawl in search of blood to terrorize your neighborhood. But how come when John Landis was directing the video or when Quincy Jones was producing the album, clever men, top of their field, how come nobody had the balls to go, Michael, don't mean to step on your creative vision here or anything. But you don't think what you're going for here is really more of a horror than a thriller. That's it. It's a fairly basic movie genre distinction, no? I mean, I've seen Dawn of the Dead. It's a hoot. It's hardly a whodunit, is it? Columbo doesn't come in at the end and go, it was the zombies.
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4: I know a lot of people come to see comedy to get away from their problems, and I don't have that kind of show. I have the kind of show that reminds you of your problems, and then I talk about other problems you didn't even know you had till tonight. Then I dump all my problems on top of that, and you walk out of here 10 times more depressed than when you even walked in, and it's the only time I smile during the night, is watching you leave all sad. And that's not professional. So this is what I do for a living. I talk to you guys, you're all I know. I jump on a plane, I go to the next town, and I drink with you guys again. And you forget sometimes that there's a whole real ugly world of people out there that you don't want to meet until you have to go to your, you know, girlfriend's grandparents' house for dinner, and you're like, oh Jesus, what do I say? These are, oh, this is what people are like. I took a shuttle bus. I'm doing this gig, and I get in the shuttle bus this night, and there's an older couple, you know, upper class, middle upper class, like 60s, you know, the gated community types, and I go, hi, and then the shuttle driver gets in. And she looks at me and she goes, wait, you're the comedian from the comedy club, right? I go, yeah. She said, these people are coming to your show. You're both going to the same place. How about that? I'm going, oh, Jesus. Stop. Why did you do that to me? Like, first of all, I know they're not, they have no idea who I am. They're going to a comedy club because they think it's all Jay Leno. And but not only have I been thrown under the bus, and I know they're going to hate me, but now I'm stuck forced talking to them for 8 minutes. And make it upset doesn't sound like a long time. It's an eternity when you're just trying to make up small talk. Whoever the six people I was with in the elevator know how awful I am at trying to make small talk when I'm dead sober and trying to prepare for a show. And now I'm talking, and they don't want to talk to me either, but we're put into that social contract where every word I say is, it's forced and it's unnecessary and it hurts. Every word feels like a tooth extraction and it's bleeding and it's like a brick being forced through a funnel, vomiting up a, oh, so where are you from? And then a stagnant dead air. And, well, we're down because our niece is graduating from. When we grew up, all of this was nothing but.
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7: We got to talk about the hot topic issue, the cartoon of Muhammad with a bomb on his head and some Middle Eastern people here. I don't know if you're Muslim, but very pissed off. Yeah, the Muslim people were like, how can you do this to us? How can you portray us as violent people? You know what this is? It's a stereotype. We are going to riot. What are you gonna do? Blow it up. But the Middle Eastern guy over here, I love you, dog. I love you. You guys don't know how to riot, though. You know what I mean? You just blow stuff up. You don't do that. That's why we need to send blacks and beaners over there to show them how to riot. You know what I mean? So when they're like, we are going to blow it up. No, hold up, hold up, hold up. No, no, Maloch, no, chill, man. You don't blow it up, dog. You break a window, then you go in there and get stuff, man. You don't just blow it up. No, no, see, look, it's gonna be on fire in a little while when you do blow it up. So you have to rescue the plasma from the fire. Because the fire is gonna go like that. So before the fire goes, come here, plasma. Let me take care of you, plasma. I'm gonna take you to the house and be very nice to you, plasma.
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13: Humpty Dumpty, let me tell you something about that sucker. What was he doing up on the wall in the first place? He don't got no legs, right? So of course, now he's splattered all over. You can't even fry the son of a bitch. Eggs get laid once, fried once, and the only one that sits on his face is his mother. And Dr. Seuss, whoever gave this guy a license to practice medicine, right? He's got one fish, two fish, a red fish, a blue fish. He's got 10 apples up on top, eats green eggs and ham, and keeps his cat in his hat. Now, I don't know about you, but this guy ain't shoving no thermometer up my ass.
14: Where'd you get your hat?
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13: Well, you could burn the hat, but you got to keep that face the rest of your life. You can't get me. I'm too good. I'm too fast. I'm too sharp.
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22: There was a murder in Central Ohio that many people still don't want to talk about. The man who committed that crime once sat on death row, but now he's on the run. His name is Lester Eubanks. Lester didn't tunnel out of prison or scale a stone wall. On a December morning in 1973, he and a small group of inmates were granted permission to walk outside prison walls. His handcuffs were taken off. He changed into civilian clothing, and he and three others were driven to a local mall. They were told they could wander the stores and were asked to return to a designated meeting spot. Hours later, all the inmates came back, except Lester Eubanks, and he hasn't been seen since.
0: He had a full plan. The guy had a plan.
2: I was just astounded that this could actually happen.
22: There were many years when it seemed like no one was even looking for Lester. But recently, his whereabouts have become the focus of the U.S. Marshals Service, the federal agents who track fugitives. The case is testing the marshals.
0: Those nine lives are running out, and we're going to catch up with Lester.
22: And is being urged on by those hurt most by Lester's crime.
3: He's had enough free time. He confessed to the crime, and his time is up.
22: I'm Sunny Hostin with ABC News. Over the past year, a team from the ABC News investigative unit joined the search for Lester Eubanks. They uncovered new leads, possible sightings, and at every turn found resistance from those who want Lester Eubanks to be forgotten. What they've uncovered is a case that's about more than murder. It's about family loyalty, a life on the run, and a first-hand look at how the U.S. Marshals are trying to solve one of the oldest fugitive cases in American history. Now they may be closer than ever. From ABC News.
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26: Imagine me within a stone's throw away from Harvard. I was walking here. This guy gives me a pamphlet. It says, by the time you have finished reading this, another person in the world will have died from... So I stopped reading right there. I'm not going to kill someone, you know, just to finish a sentence, you know. I sense a rising anti-intellectualism in this nation, don't you? The other day I was hanging floss out on the line to dry. This guy comes to our house. Says, I'd like to read your gas meter. I said, whatever happened to the classics? Yeah. Nothing I like better than sitting in front of a roaring fireplace with a copy of War and Peace. You know, a big fat book like that will feed a fire for 2 hours.
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5: All right, in my experience, most embarrassing thing I've ever bought is a toilet plunger. Because look, if you buy toilet paper, everybody poops, that's not a big deal. You buy a plunger, you're saying, I'm not very good at it. I need an aid of some kind. And plus, there's no good excuse. If you're buying a plunger, that day did not go according to plan. Even the checkout lady was like, how are you? Never mind. Everyone online just giggling at me. I'm like, yeah, you know what? Watch out for the quilted toilet paper, okay? It's like trying to flush a beach towel, seriously. I didn't even get a bag. I'm just going through the parking lot like I'm Grand Marshal in the poop parade. By the way, don't run with a plunger. That creeps people out. Went right through this group of teenage girls like, oh my God! Did you see the chubby lesbian with the plunger? Sometimes my wife and I will get into a good public argument. You ever do that? Here's a little tip. If you think you are going to fight in public, go to Walmart. No one will notice.
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23: Angela Johnson.
4: parents are cool. They didn't stay married for too long, though. Just long enough to pop out like 4 or 5 kids. Which is not very long in Mexican. Well, my mom had 4, my dad had 5, so... That's how that worked out. I think it's funny how married couples like to tell you when they're trying to have a baby. That's just gross. Like, are they just showing off? They just want you to know they're doing it? It's like, hey, do you guys have any kids yet? No, but we're trying. Oh. Good luck. Good luck with doing it. Got some cool grandparents. I think technology is moving a little too fast for them, though. Even the simplest thing, like leaving a message. I like the way grandparents leave messages on cell phones, as if it's an answering machine at home that everyone can hear. Have you gotten that message on your cell phone? This one? Hello? Are you there? And then they get mad at you because they think that you're purposely not answering because you can hear that it's them. Well, okay, I guess you're not home again. It's the machine, she didn't answer. Viejo, the machine. My Tia Mary, she's kind of like my grandma. She likes to sign off like it's a letter. Okay, well, I love you. Call me later. Tia Mary. She's precious. She doesn't understand that you could be on your cell phone and not be at home. She doesn't get that. Because like one time I called her and I surprised her. I pulled up to her house. She's like, oh, somebody's pulling in the yard. Now they're talking to your tío outside. So I walk in and I go, surprise! Oh, you'll never believe who it is. I'm like, it's me. I'm right here. Surprise! Oh, really? I better go then. Tia Mary. My grandpa, he likes to act like he's hip and cool. You know, he gets it. He knows how technology works. He's like, hey, mija, did you get in the fax I email you? You didn't get it? I sent it to Google. He didn't give it you? I hate Googles, man. That's why you need to Yahoo. Okay, Grandpa. I'll try Yahooing next time.
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6: I was thinking, if the flying saucers land and little green people get out, what if they're in the nude and we don't know what not to look at? Or what if Mexicans get out? That'd be neat, wouldn't it? Alien aliens. I can't imagine it, though. There's no place on a flying saucer to hang a dingle ball. Don't have a hang-up about Mexicans. Listen, what do you talk about hang-up? Don't I live in the second most populous Mexican city in the world? Well, I can't ignore them. I would tell you I lived in a Mexican neighborhood if it weren't for the blacks. I'm for the minorities, especially in sports. I'm for the white guys. Now, I'll pick on our other neighbors, too, the Canadians. You look at their money and you can tell how strange they are. They put the queen on one side of a coin. Now, you think this is real nice. Look on the other side, they got a beaver. What the hell glory is there in first place if second place went to a beaver? Now, they talk about stuff on TV that I don't mention in a nightclub late at night. To talk about douche, I never mention that. But you don't have to be a pervert to see the sexual content in television advertising. They got this one commercial, this woman sits up in bed and she says proudly, I'm cleaning my oven. Her hands are under the covers, you figure it out. And the product is easy off, really.

0: to the Transkei Airlines Lost Luggage Hotline. If you know your party's extension, you can key ahead at any time. If you have landed and your luggage did not arrive, press or say 1. If you are calling to check on the delivery status of your lost bag, press or say 2.
1: 2.
0: If you... Hello, you have reached the automated voice response system for bags. If you know the confirmation number, say yes now. Otherwise,
1: yes.
0: Say, I think you said yes. If this is correct, say yes now. If not, say
1: yes.
0: I think you said guess. Well, sir, I can't guess your automated number. If this is correct, say yes. If you did not say guess and you said yes, say yes now.
1: Yes?
0: That's right. I could not guess. So why are you doing this to me? If you were saying the second yes, referring to when I said if you did not say guess and you did say yes now.
1: Yes?
0: You don't sound sure. What did you just say?
2: Yes?
0: Or yes?
1: Yes.
0: That's better. Do you...
1: What?
0: I'm sorry. I couldn't hear you. Please repeat your last request.
1: What?
0: I think you said Phoenix, Arizona. If this is correct, say yes now. If not,
1: no.
0: Say... I think you said slow. Well, here it is.
2: I think you said Phoenix, Arizona.
1: No.
0: Oh, regular pace. Cool. I think you said Phoenix, Arizona. If this is correct, say yes.
1: No.
0: Now. Please name the city that you said. If you don't have a city and you want us to look up your info with an automated number, say number now.
1: Number.
0: I think you said Ted Danson. If this is correct, say yes now. If not, say
1: no.
0: No.
2: I think you said Ted Danson.
1: No.
0: We seem to be having problems. Maybe if you would listen more, we wouldn't have to deal with these things. Say your number now.
1: 985-3-2-6.
0: I think you said 985-3-2-6. Phoenix, Arizona. If this is correct, say yes.
1: No!
0: Good, because Phoenix, Arizona is not a number. I don't get why you always have to be like this. Is this about Brian? Yes, in some ways we are both in denial about it. Well, he is gone from my life. What about you? Are you over Kevin? Come on, it's me. Your automated response system. You can tell me anything.
1: This is so weird.
0: Talk to me. It's me. Good old response system.
1: Yeah, I think about Kevin sometimes. What?
3: You've waited too long to dial. Please hang up and... Is that you? Hey, automated voice system. He's still on.
0: Uh-oh, scared to hang up. You're never going to get your bag.
1: I need my bag.
0: I actually have it right here. Let's see what's inside.
3: Let's
1: I'm not
3: see.
1: Even gay.
0: Uh-oh.
3: Look what's inside here.
1: You have it right there?
0: A hair dryer and a fanny pack.
1: That's my favorite hair dryer. Can I have that?
3: Do this lip balm, huh?
1: That's my lip balm. That's my lucky lip balm. I won it in a contest. Why are you...
0: That doesn't even make sense, but I'm better than you.
1: Why are you doing this to me? That's my favorite bag. My mom gave it to me before she died in a charity accident.
0: I'm your automated response system.
1: Why are you doing this? Why are...
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6: Sex change when you get married. I think sex gets better longer. You're married, I really do. Anybody here laughed with your partner during sex? You bet you have, man. One night we had a little interlude and our bodies got sweaty right there in our stomachs. And made one of those little... You know that noise you used to make with your armpit that... I laughed my butt off. But if I'd have been single, I'd have been mortified as hell, man. Because you know that other person thinks, did he just fart? Please get off me. And you can talk to each other during sex. You can tell each other what you like, what you don't like. And that's very cool. With that little interlude, it was hot. I mean, just hot, hot, hot, hot, hot. Cat won't even come in the room. My wife's arching her back and moaning. I'm like, yes, ma'am. You are welcome. I'm really turning you on, huh? She goes, no, you're on my hair. Get off. Well, you never see that one in the movies, do you, ladies? But if you can get past the uptightness of sex, sex is really very funny, and I'll give you a great example. 2 years ago on my wife's birthday, I had it planned to the T, man. I had a bottle of champagne chilled by the bed, candles on the headboard, some soft music playing, and we just got into it. Just that hot pig sex. You know what I'm talking about? After a couple beers, you're just... You're not even talking. You're just rooting around, aren't you? But we forgot about the candles. Apparently that headboard was doing some moving because I'm lying on my back and all of a sudden hot wax just goes... Psh, I'm like, ah! And my wife's like, yes, sir. You are welcome.
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5: Folks, it's about time someone took on the Children's Television Workshop. Hear me out. Sesame Street. Good program, right? Fine program. We all grew up with it. It continues to this day. However, here's where they dropped the ball. The Spanish language instruction. Because what did they teach us? Open and closed. And the numbers from 1 to 10. The end. That was it. They needn't have bothered. This is not enough for you to make your way to Spanish-speaking nation? Or if they speak Spanglish. They really dropped the ball on Spanglish. Can't take a jet down to Paraguay and feel like you're gonna do just fine. Sir, I understand that you are currently Cerrado. What I am asking you is, when will you be Abierto? It's a simple question. I don't need your whole life story, just throw me out a time, you know, just a number. Ocho, siete. I don't know what kind of hours you keep. Dos. This is frustrating. I need a drink of agua. I forgot they also taught us water. I retract my entire argument. I am tough but fair.
7: Johnny Carson.
8: My name's Friday. I'm a cop. I was working the day watch on a robbery when I got a call from the Acme School Bell Company. There'd been a robbery.
9: There's been a robbery.
8: Yes, sir. What was it? What was stolen, sir?
9: I run a school bell company. Never had any trouble before. Can't understand it. Just make bells. Never had any trouble.
8: What was stolen?
9: My clappers.
8: Your clappers.
9: Yeah, you know those things inside a bell that makes them clang?
8: The clangers.
9: That's right, we call them clappers in the business.
8: A clapper caper.
9: What's that?
8: Nothing, sir. Now, can I have the facts? What kind of clappers were stolen on this caper?
9: They were copper clappers.
8: And where were they kept?
9: In the closet.
8: Uh-huh. You have any ideas who might have taken the copper clappers from the closet?
9: Well, just one. I fired a man. He swore he'd get even.
8: What was his name?
9: Claude Cooper.
8: You think
9: that,
8: he...
9: That's right. I think Claude Cooper copped my copper clappers. Kept in the closet.
8: You know where this Claude Cooper is from?
9: Yeah. Cleveland. That figure. That figures. What makes it worse, they were clean.
8: Clean copper clappers.
9: That's right.
8: Why do you think Cleveland's Claude Cooper would cop your clean copper clappers kept in your closet?
9: Only one reason.
8: What's that?
9: He's a kleptomaniac.
8: Who first discovered the copper clappers were copped?
9: My cleaning woman, Clara Clifford.
8: That figures. Now let me see if I got the facts straight here. Cleaning woman Clara Clifford discovered your clean copper clappers kept in a closet were copped by Claude Cooper, the kleptomaniac from Cleveland. Now is that about it?
9: One other thing. What's that? If I ever catch kleptomaniac Claude Cooper from Cleveland, who copped my clean copper clappers from Kept in the Closet, yes, I'll clobber him.
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7: Dana Gould.
5: Several years ago, I was on the second to last Bob Hope special. And one of the things that I had to do as part of the special was I had to film a commercial with Bob. And I get there to the set, and there's just a big soundstage and two stools and a spotlight. And I got a vintage suit on. I'm looking groovy. And this commercial was really simple. I'm sitting next to Bob, and I go, "Hi, I'm Dana Gould. Join me and my new best friend here this Thursday on his comedy special on NBC. And then Bob turns to me and goes, "Hey, I love this kid. Didn't you used to be my caddy?" And I go... Now, I haven't met Bob Hope yet, but at the time, he was a living legend. He was larger than life, which is why it was so surprising when he finally showed up and they introduced it on the PA. "All right, everybody, please welcome the star of our show, American comedy legend, Mr. Bob Hope." And the curtain swung open, and there he was. This tired old man, didn't want to be there. White hair dyed brown, came out red. Lot of makeup. Tan coat, tan pants. It looked like the beginning of the Dr. Zaius Comedy Hour.
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12: Actually, I'm sorry, I seem a little strange. I actually had something really awful happen to me just recently. I actually ate Taco Bell while sober. What a horrible mistake. Never do that. Nobody told me. You know? It's ridiculous. When you eat Taco Bell and you're drunk, you're like, "Is this a lobster roll? This is wonderful. It's the best thing I've ever eaten in my mouth. Why don't we always eat like this? Drunk at 3 a.m. in the backseat of your friend's Camry. This is fine dining right now. This is unbelievable." When you're sober, you eat Taco Bell, you're like, "Who put horse meat in a cardboard shell? Damn near shot it in half with a sour cream caulking gun set on high. This thing is making its own sour cream. It's like grape nuts and milk. It grows as you eat it. Ridiculous. Do you know that all the food at Taco Bell comes out of a gun? All of it. Sour cream caulking gun, they got a meat cannon, tortilla crossbow. It's all over the walls. Of course, on the hip, the Guac 9. All right! Home run! Guac 9. Pun of the century. But I'm just, you know what, I'm just tired of the lies. I'm tired of Taco Bell's lies, you know? Acting like anyone goes there sober after 2 a.m. Have you seen those commercials with the happy, sober kids? You know, "You awake? Totally. It's 2 a.m. I'm awake too. Fourth meal? You bet. High five." What? When? They're using consonants. No. That never goes that way. Like, that ad should go like this, okay? That ad should go like this. "Hey, man, you want to get some Taco Bell or what? Woo! Taco Bell! Ah!" That's how that ad should go.
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29: I had a good friend propose in a hot air balloon. People thought that was romantic. To me, nothing says you better marry me or your life could be in danger. Quite like the balloon. Can you imagine if she had said no? How awkward. Especially if you're the hot air balloon pilot over here. Trying to pretend like you didn't hear anything. Just... You guys having a good time? You pack a lunch? Just began our 3-hour descent. What I can't imagine is how an orgy breaks out, ever. I imagine one dude being like, excuse me, could I get everybody's attention? Is the entire room thinking what I'm thinking right now? I hope so. I'm gonna start taking my pants off. Please, nobody call the cops. This is either going to be the best or the worst Olive Garden experience ever. Thank you. Oh, yeah, those breadsticks make me horny. All you can eat breadsticks. It is true. I've never gotten it's true on the breadstick part. It's so true. It is all you can eat breadsticks. I love the way he just takes the truth and just crystallizes it.
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31: I find it very hard to connect with people because I just am a little shy and trying to say hi to people in my neighborhood, and I'm not extroverted, but I was reading that people who are developmentally disabled often bring entire communities together because they lack the social awareness that makes loneliness possible. They're so stupid. So this dum-dum is raising my emotional intelligence, taking a page from that book of mostly pictures. and you just be more myself, you know, just unfiltered at my local cafe. Hi, Sandy. Hi, Sunny. Hi, Gerardo. Hi. What's your name? You got your earbuds in, hipster. What's your name?

0: friends?
1: Quite a gang we had in there. They're all on obvious various drug experiences. Each of them has his or her fave. It's old King Cole. Figure what they did. Old King Cole was a merry old soul, and a merry old soul was he. He called for his pipe, he called for his bowl. I guess we all know about old King Cole.
2: He wanted to get high and listen to the fiddlers.
1: Hansel and Gretel discovered the gingerbread house about 45 minutes after they discovered the mushrooms.
3: Hey, I see it too.
1: Mary, Mary, quite contrary, how does your garden grow? It's rather an obvious one. Silver bells and cockle shells and an acre and a half of money. Little Jack Horner sat in the corner, eating his Christmas pie. Stuck in his thumb and pulled out a plum and said,
3: my high.
1: Mary had a little Graham, no, Mary had a... Mary had a little lamb, its stash was white as snow. And everywhere that Mary went, they both enjoyed a blow. Little Miss Muffet sat on the top of it eating her curds and whey. Along came a spider and sat down beside her, and they rapped for about an hour and a half. Goldilocks was a speed freak looking for a place to crash. It's obvious. Who else would go to a bear's house? And you notice she didn't eat much, right? Little porridge right in the sack. I know.
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6: My mother is from Mississippi, and I'm not from Mississippi. I didn't grow up in Mississippi. I didn't go to school. Well, no one goes to school in Mississippi. Funky little state. Highest infant mortality rate, lowest per capita income, highest illiteracy rate. It's a little slice of Haiti right here on our shores. Except they don't make baseballs and the music sucks. Now, they've had a hard go. They've had a hard go in the last year, as have all the states down there. It's difficult to sympathize, though, isn't it, with people who insist on living in Florida, refuting the fact that God clearly has it in for Florida. And yet people persist in dwelling there, a place where alligators thrive. I think if dinosaurs still rule the earth where you live, that's a good notion that maybe humans weren't meant to hang around. What keeps people living in Florida? That's what I like. Well, the weather. Precisely. You get up in the morning, there's some giant alligator on your car. People are like, hey, look, honey, there's a giant dinosaur in the pool. Here comes another hurricane. Let's stay. Life's funny like that. And they always ask you, hey, boy, where y'all from? I'm like, me? San Francisco. Oh. Why, y'all must be a total phagosaurus. Of course, because as you know, every single individual in San Francisco is gay. Every single individual, even the children, are wildly, wickedly, savagely, deliciously, flagrantly gay. You can see them skipping to school together, their little same-sex couples holding hands.
7: Mother, may I have an oatmeal carton for the Gay Freedom Day kindergarten pageant?
6: That's how it goes there, man. Some of you are taking it a little more seriously than I meant it. I told you there was a situation going on there. It's an unfair presumption in my estimation. I mean, if someone from Florida was here tonight and they said they were from Florida, you wouldn't go, but you have all your teeth. You don't have a shiny pointy hat. But if you did, it would be hilarious. Where my mother lived in Brandon, Mississippi, there was a donut shop called Deke's. And it had the best slogan of any business I've ever been in my life. Their slogan was, Deeks, your one-stop donut shop. Finally, we've conquered the interminable adversity that comes with searching for a donut. Now one emporium has made it so simple to come in and get that donut you've been thinking about and just leave. I don't remember a time when it required more than one stop to obtain a donut. Although it is a zesty slogan, one can but infer that before Deke's one-stop donut shop, that perhaps the ingredients to the donuts in Brandon, Mississippi were loose and left to roam. And that you had to do the rounds to get a donut.

0: together. 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But I don't know who's going to cook it on a Tuesday. Now, you can go down the road to Pearl, Mississippi, to the old Harker place. They got a pig cooker. They'll do you something.
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3: Sir, how many times you go to get up to pee at night? Be honest. Three. Whoa. I hit a three of the other night. And it was a leaner. It was one of those like, ah, this sucks. Have you had the test, sir? Yeah, look, guys don't talk about it. Sir, have you had the test? Yeah, look. Women will tell you everything. Look at guys. Yeah, I had it. Women will tell you, I was doing the laundry. I sneezed. My uterus shot across the room. Hey, not guys. Did you have the test? Yeah, go on. Keep going. Yeah, you got to eat around it. I didn't know. No one told me. I'm always healthy, thank God. Next thing you know, Dr. Delman, I play basketball. Jewish man. Doctor. I go, Al. I go, I'm peeing a lot at night. He goes, how many times? I hit a three. He goes, oh, you're streaming. I go, what? He goes, you're streaming. I go, yeah, stream. I'd rather stream rather than shoot. He goes like this. He goes, well, tell your family doctor. Go to your family, tell her you're streaming. I go, is that really a medical term? He goes, no, it's a medical. Okay. You know, my quality of friends. So I go to see Dr. Nora Vasquez. She's a Santa Monica, California, little Colombian type rack, all thing. High heels. She takes them off. She looks like Frodo from The Shire. Yeah. She always had this weird thing. My kids would go there. She goes, Bobby, what are you here for? We don't have to be so long. I'm streaming. She got serious, though. She went, oh, how many times? Three. She goes like this, oh, let's check that out. Okay. I thought, you know how that. Oh, no. She goes, go in that room, and I'll be there in 5 minutes. Okay. And she goes, here, put this on. She handed me a napkin. I'm standing there. She walked in. She goes, what's the matter? You gave me a napkin. I don't want anyone to see my pee-pee. She goes, grow up. Get up on the table and lie on your right side and bring your knees up to your chest. I go, you want me to suck my thumb and cry like a baby too? Wah, wah. And then I felt something rubber go. My eye popped out. My eye was like on a slinky. That wasn't the worst. She pulls that out. She goes, stay on the pad. There could be poo. I walked in the house. I was white. My wife goes, what's the problem? I think I'm gay.
4: Louis C.K.
5: Well, nice to be here. I was walking down the street today, and I saw this guy on a bicycle, and he was riding his bike, and he was about to go between a parked car and a cab. He only had like this much area, and I could also see the woman in the cab was about to open the door, and he was going to get nailed in the head, you know? And I wanted to yell something to warn him, but I couldn't think of anything short enough to yell that would have all the information that he needed. Because it was happening so fast. I couldn't go, hey, just get over the door of the cabin, you're gonna get hit on the bike and go flying and get hurt. I didn't have time for all that, you know, so I just yelled out, bad thing! I wasn't really specific enough. So then I saw this friend of mine and he was waving to me, like from across the street. And I wanted to wave back, but I was eating a peach, you know? So I waved the peach at him. Like waving a peach like this. I felt really weird, but I thought, you know, wait, I know the guy. I'll wave a peach at him. I don't care. So I'm just waving it like, yeah, here you are. And then I realized it's not my friend, you know? Somebody that kind of looks like him. And he's waving at somebody over there. So they're all set. They got the waving, and I'm just waving his peach for nobody, you know? So I just kept, I just started going, look, I have a peach. Look what a fine peach I have. It is a peach, and I have it here, and you looking at it. Peach. Because I'd rather they thought I was crazy than stupid. I think that's always a good thing to do. If you do something and people think you're stupid, just go for crazy. You get more respect that way. Because nobody likes stupid people. This is how people talk to stupid people. What are you, stupid? Yeah, you're so stupid. Get out of here, you stupid. That's how they talk to them. But crazy people, they go, hey, man, how you doing? How are you? Nice. All right.
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2: It's morally reprehensible to use sex to manipulate a man. However, there is nothing wrong with positive bunny reinforcement. If a man does something you like, let him know. That's how they want you to reward them. Get in there like you mean it. Change the wrinkle pattern, sister. Yeah. I can see you guys have a good sex life. I'm going to get back to you some more because you know what? You give me hope. You make me super happy. No, you really do. Me and my young dude, we're happy. We're going to go the distance. We are. I'm doing everything to stay young. I'm working out. Yeah. I'm working out. Because the truth is, when you fall in love with another person, you're actually falling in love with yourself, you know? That's why that person does it for you, because they bring out the best in you. They want you to take care of yourself. I eat healthier, you know, I take shots in the face. That used to have a whole different meaning 10 years ago. I lost you, animal print. Yeah, that means Botox, ma'am. I'm not doing anything nasty, you know? But you give me hope. I think this is going to be it. I think we're going to go the distance. And you young people, see, when you're really young in your 20s and you look at your parents, you're thinking like, oh my God, they're like, let me tell you something. God's going to play a trick on you. Jason, you're never going to think you're old. Ever, ever at any time will you think you're old. 85-year-old people watch the Today Show to see who Willard Scott is wishing a happy birthday. They're like, you see that 102-year-old bitch in Selma? Oh, that's an old lady. That woman in Alabama, that's an old lady. Me, I'm 85. I'm still kicking ass. Me, Hugh Hefner, same age. You know what I mean? Yeah. Your parents call you and say, Jason, let us know when you're coming home. They don't care where you are. They don't care if you're drinking or what you're... They don't care. They just don't do it as often, and they don't want you walking in on them. All right, Jason? Paints a picture, don't it, Jason? Sexually active. My dad was unbelievable. Such a womanizer. So embarrassing. I remember my stepmother called me one night in the middle of the night, high-pitched squeal, very angry because she'd caught my dad. She snuck up behind him in stocking feet and caught my dad. I don't want to be rude, but he was in front of the computer. You know what I mean, right, Jason? Roughing up the suspect. It's so funny. Guys talk about these things and they make jokes about it. They all have names for it. Beating the bishop, shaking the bacon, punching the munchkin, tending to the swinging sirloin, shucking Bubba, shaking hands with the unemployed. And no matter how many I say, a guy will come up to me and tell me another one. Because you guys are playful with that business. You never hear a woman say, yeah, I got bored. I figured I'd just sit around and stroke the roadkill. You don't see that.
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6: I had a poetic moment with a rooster. I'll explain it to you. I was just on the balcony in Hawaii. I was looking at the roosters. Just me looking at roosters. You know, these roosters are big. I have to assume that's where the word cocky came from. Roosters are pretty dramatic, you know, intense looking things. So he's sort of like, oh yeah, look at me. Who wants a piece of this, you know? And I'm just assuming all the chickens are like, no, that guy's got a funny frequency. It's probably congenital and I don't want my kids to walk like that. But he doesn't know that. They're thinking like, oh no, I'm gonna invest my eggs in that freak. Come on, baby, who wants a piece of this? So I'm projecting all this onto the situation. In my mind, I'm like, you know, we're a lot alike, you and me, crippled rooster. I've been to Kauai twice with both of my ex-wives. All right, so I had a lot more baggage than we actually brought. So I don't know if you've been to Kauai, but people go on helicopters. Did you go on the helicopter? You didn't go, why didn't you go? Because it's ridiculous. There's no reason to go on a helicopter if you're not in combat. There's no reason. It's not a recreational vehicle. It's a dicey machine. Because we were in there, strapped in, me, ex-wife, pilot, podiatrist, and his wife. My entire time, I'm like, I don't want to die with a podiatrist. You know, it's not even a real doctor. So, but I remember it because the pilot we got on, the pilot said, I flew in Nam. And I'm like, not a selling point. You know what I mean? I mean, yeah, I appreciate you had to do what you had to do, but are we going to be dodging things only you can see? Is this a tactical mission away from your past? I mean, how is this going to go? But I remember it because, like, we were flying along the Nepali coastline, and which is the most beautiful thing you ever see in your life, especially from that angle. And I was terrified. My leg was hanging out the door. And I remember because my wife was holding me with a concerned look on her face. I remember that because it was the only time I really saw it. That was the only time. And I remember, like, seeing the most beautiful thing you ever saw in your life and being terrified more than you've ever been in your life simultaneously was an amazing experience. Because I remember the pilot goes, pretty cool, huh? And I think I went, yes, it's very nice. Please land the machine. Because when I'm terrified, I turn into Gene Wilder.
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7: People say pot smokers are stupid, and I disagree. If I was so stupid, could I do this amazing mental feat you're about to enjoy with your ears? Check this out, and don't try to help me if you know it. I'm going to do this all on my own. Here we go. Alaska, California, Colorado, Hawaii, Maine, Michigan, Montana, Nevada, New Mexico, Oregon, Rhode Island, Vermont, and Washington. Thank you very much. Those are the 13 states where medical marijuana is legal. And the rest of the states are dead to me. Connecticut, dead. New York, dead. New England, not a state. Listen. I don't think little kids should do drugs. I really don't. But I also think that the ads on television to get little kids to not do drugs are crazy. They don't make any sense. I know I'm high when I'm watching them, but still. Have you seen the one where three dudes go out into the middle of a field and they find a small horse donkey animal thing? And I don't know what it is, but they yank on its tail until it kicks one of them in the leg very hard. And then another dude throws his hands up and walks away going, I'm not high, I'm not doing this. And then the voiceover says, live above the influence. All right, you guys, I've gotten high a lot of times. Too many times to count. And I have never been so high that I turned to my friends and said, hey, let's leave the house. And I could stop right there. Let's leave the house, walk out into the middle of a covered field with a poor innocent animal until it hurts us. That is a very special kind of high. And I think that commercial should be changed to an anti-meth commercial.
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18: Now, a musical group that I hated, and I was glad when they broke up, was the Pussycat Dolls. I hated the Pussycat Dolls. I hated them for a couple of reasons. First of all, I could imagine being a 14-year-old girl. This is already kind of funny, if you can. Like a little version of me with mustache, kind of. It's kind of funny. It's kind of funny. Anyway, I could imagine being a 14-year-old girl, hating my body, seeing the Pussycat Dolls and feeling even worse, right? They were a bulimia machine, so I hated them for that, first of all. Secondly, their lyrics were extremely dishonest. Like, their first big song was a song called "Don't You Wish Your Girlfriend Was Hot Like Me." There are lyrics missing from that song that they never tell you about. And tonight I brought those missing lyrics with me. The missing lyrics from "Don't You Wish Your Girlfriend Was Hot Like Me." "Don't you wish your girlfriend was hot like me, even though she loves you unconditionally? Don't you wish your girlfriend was hot like me, even though you yourself are quite chubby? Don't you wish your girlfriend was hot like me, even though she was there for you that night your dad died, and as you cried in her arms, you realized she was the only reason you had left for living? But still, though, don't you wish your girlfriend was hot like me? Don't ya? No. Now, what's interesting is that when you play this song in reverse, there are hidden messages on the track as well. Don't listen to us. We're really ugly on the inside. We hate ourselves. Don't leave her. She loves you. The record company makes us say these terrible things. They shock us when we tell the truth. 666.
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19: How come every time I see a man with a black eye, I'm always like, what happened, buddy? What went down? But anytime I see a woman with a black eye, I'm like, I don't want to get involved. Don't look in her good eye. That's where the tears come from. I recently walked by a conversation women were having about black eyes, but I'd been drinking. And when you're drunk, black eyes sounds a lot like black guys. So I'm just moseying on by, and one of the girls goes, oh, I had a black eye and it hurt so bad. I'm like, what? Do tell. Then another girl said, can you imagine having two black eyes at the same time? Ow. Then another girl said, I did. I broke my nose. They were so black, they were purple. I'm like, you're racist hookers. I was in an elevator recently. True story. It was me, two black guys, and two girls. The elevator comes to a stop, the doors open up, one of the girls gets out. Before the doors close behind her, she leans back, says to her friend, and I quote, make sure you call me when you get back to your car so I know you made it there safe. Shh. Racist. Or I'm the rapey looking one. Felt so good, I asked a question of a black guy I've always wanted an answer to. And the question was this. I said, why is it black people are either terrified of dogs or they own the scariest dog on the face of the planet? There's no in between on that one. It's always like, yo, this is my pit bull, his name's Murder. What? I'm just saying, you're never gonna see a black guy rocking a wiener dog. You're never gonna see it. Like, yo, this is Bubbles, son. Yeah. It's low to the earth.
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20: But when your woman loves you, it's very difficult to get past that, man. A woman's love is so beautiful, man. It's not, men's love is not as beautiful. It ain't pure, because it's a work, it's job. I look at my girl laying there, I be like, God, oh, man. I want to call out sick from love. I be like, damn. But she's sleeping right there. I be wanting to give the call in sick voice. I can't make it to love you today. I gotta. But when your woman love you, man, you feel weird. I try to start arguments with my girl all the time. Just so that she loved me less, because she just, the way she loved me is just too much. I'm like, damn. It's not necessary. But she loves, man. And love for a woman embodies everything. It's like, she's concerned about my health. Ain't no man in here ever asked how their woman's health is. Ever. Look at that laughing. How long y'all been together, by the way, bro? 2 years. Have you ever asked her a health question? Never. It ain't happening. We don't know when she last time she checked her for lumps. Anybody's man ever asked me to check for lumps? No. Just knock your pills off the guy. Move. What's all these pills, you sick bitch? Sound like maracas around here. You're sick. And it's not because we don't care about you. It's just the way we care is not the way, you know. Men don't care about health in general. We don't care about being sick. I should be getting prostate checks every week.
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21: Well, it's probably obvious to most of you that I'm a farmer. That's essentially what I do. I farm. Believe it or not, I have not farmed that long. I've only been a farmer about 2 years. I've been an urban guy my whole life. I lived in New York, Los Angeles. I lived in San Francisco for a while. And, you know, I was coming on 50, and I said, you know what? To hell with this. I'm going to go back to Midwest where I'm from. I'm going to get myself a farm. You know? Well, I'll be honest. I don't even know how I got a farm. My credit score is 6. I had to use my Speedway points on my financial statement. So I get this farm, and I don't know how many of you here have ever lived rural or in the country, but Jesus, it is creepy out there. If you're not, it is creepy. They'll tell you, at night, sun goes down, pitch black. Did you know that night, possum, walking through a cornfield sounds exactly like 3 men with an axe. Yeah, yeah. And what kind of owl makes this sound? You're gonna die. I kid you not, I am not making this up. My place is so far out there, Domino's Pizza will not deliver to me. I've never even heard of anything. Like, I call Domino's and, oh, we don't come that far. You're gonna have to drive up Newmarket Community Center. Pull in the parking lot, flash your lights. We'll meet you. Like it's a drug deal. Do you have the pizza? Yes, do you have the money? Of course I got the money. Did anyone follow you here? They all drive tractors, for Christ's sakes. I lived out there for a month before I figured out that red stick on my mailbox wasn't a country 911 system. It is not easy. I bought a herd of Black Angus hogs, right? I thought they looked short coming off the truck. Pygmy cattle my ass. I've tried growing crops, but you'd find more cornrows on an NFL team than I could pull off my land.
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0: I don't come from money. I come from the opposite of money. I come from no money. 10 years ago, I lived in a camper in my friend's backyard. He didn't even know I was there. It wasn't even a nice camper. It was like a homemade pop-up camper. It looked like somebody had duct-taped a tent to a golf cart. I had a 20-inch Coleman television. I had to pump it up during commercials. You couldn't watch porn on it because nobody's that coordinated. I was broke. I owe the IRS a bunch of money because I don't understand how that works. It's confusing. When I started doing stand-up, they said that made me an independent contractor, and they said I needed to start filing my taxes quarterly, which I thought meant every 25 years. My brain won't wrap itself around that complicated, man. My brain does this. That's it. That's all it does. I have attention deficit disorder. I have learning disabilities. I don't have a high school diploma. I'm smart, but you can't prove it on paper. I do have a GED, and if you don't know what GED stands for, you probably got one too.
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3: We're going to do something now that I know you like that we do every day. We're going to take a walk in our neighborhood. So, let's go up the steps. 1, 2, 3. Let's open the door. Let's go outside in the yard, okay? Can you say that? Yard? Sure you can. Hey, we're outside now. Isn't it nice? There's a little doggy asleep in the shade over there. His name is Kalijah.
22: Hey, Roberts.
3: He's cute, isn't he? Can you say that? Cute?
22: Roberts, can I talk to you for just a minute?
3: It's our friend Mr. Heyman from across the way. He has the house right next to ours. He's going to be coming over here in a minute to talk to us.
22: Yeah, I just want to have a word with you, Roberts.
3: Hi, Mr. Heyman. How are you?
23: How you doing? I'm doing
3: pretty
23: good.
3: It's a beautiful day in the neighborhood, isn't it?
23: Yeah, it's pretty good, except I got something on my mind.
3: Well, anything you'd like to say, you can say to me.
23: Well, my son, Timmy, he's been spending a lot of time at your house.
3: Timmy's a special kid.
23: Yeah, well, frankly, I don't like him spending so much time over at your house.
3: Timmy has to feed my fish. That's his special job.
23: Well, he's not going to feed him anymore, because I told him not to go over to your house anymore, and I'd appreciate
2: appreciate it if you'd stay away from him. You understand what I'm talking about?
3: I thought you might have liked the lederhosen that I made for him.
2: No, I didn't like it. I thought it was an unusual gift for an adult man to give a child.
3: I lined him with silk so they wouldn't chafe him in the summer.
2: Yeah, listen. And
3: I was going to put a zipper in, but I thought the buttons would be good for his fingers.
2: What I'm talking about is you and the children in the neighborhood. I think you spend an inordinate amount of time with kids, you know? You don't seem to have any adult friends. You don't seem to have a job of any kind. You don't go to work. You just hang around feeding the fish and walking around the neighborhood. Do you do anything for a living, Fred?
3: I like to get up in the morning and like to put my feet in the wading pool and turn on the hose and wash them, you know?
2: How do you?
3: That's a special feeling, you know.
2: You make money off of this, Fred?
3: What are you driving at?
2: Well, the thing I'm wondering about is Al Morton, you know, Al on the street. And
3: he's a policeman, isn't he?
2: He sure is. And his son, Skip.
3: Sure, he's a sergeant. He has three stripes.
2: Skipper says you touched him last Tuesday, all right?
3: Touched him.
2: Yeah, you know what I'm talking about?
3: Can you say deja vu?
2: Can you say molest? Can you say that?
3: Molest?
2: Sure. You know what that means?
3: Sure.
2: Yeah, you know what we're talking about then, huh?
3: Sure I do.
2: All right. Okay, I got a petition here. 18 names. Parents in the neighborhood like you out of the neighborhood. You know what I'm talking about?
3: Sure.
2: I want you out. Do you understand? Because we don't like you.
3: Well, I
2: don't like your face. I don't like the way you comb your hair. I don't like those shoes. You know what I mean?
3: Well, I like it here.
2: I don't like that sweater. You know, I noticed you buttoned your sweater.
3: Sure I did.
2: Well, Fred, you forgot to tie your shoes.
3: My shoes? What do you mean?
5: All right, I'm going to tell you guys a story about why you should always be afraid. This happened here in Portland when I was 19 years old. It's kind of a scary story, but it's true. I was 19, and so was my friend Brian, and his mom was out of town. So it's time for malt liquor and weed, right? We cranked the stereo, we danced around, we got drunk, we got high. Two guys alone. That's not gay, or so we thought. And we're like, all right, let's go to bed. He's like, all right, you sleep in my mom's room. I'll sleep down in the basement where my bedroom is. So I go to his mom's room. He goes down in the basement. And I hear him clearly say from the basement, dude, but not to me. And I'm like, what? And I go down there. He was talking to me. He's holding a can of Guinness that he brought back from Ireland with a pull tab up, right? And he's like, dude, I brought this back from Dublin. Why did you drink this? And I'm like, I didn't, man. And he's like, well, okay. Why did you make that couch up like a bed with a blanket and a pillow? And I'm like, I didn't do that. Come on, seriously, please. Please tell me you did that. Please. I will pay you any money if you admit to that. Please. And then we just realized someone's in the house, okay? Yeah. He gets a bat, I get a frying pan, because evidently that poon sound is awesome to me when I hit someone in the head with my frying pan. I'm a frying pan commando. And we're going through the house, the drunkest, most high two-man SWAT team you've ever heard of. Like walking through the house, like doing hand signs, like fist up. No, stop, go over there, over there. Two people, sounds like. It's a book. Like, what do you say? I don't know what I'm saying. And we're going like door to door, like closets. And every time we open a closet or a pantry, one of us is on the door, the other one's on frying pan or bat duty. And it's a minor heart attack every time. Like, one, two, oh God! Okay, no one's in there. Okay, thank God. Right? And we went through the whole house. I mean, we looked in photo albums. Nothing. We couldn't find anything. Right? And we finally just drop our weapons and go, okay, it's a ghost. And ghosts are real. All right. We've decided ghosts are real. We start talking to the ghost. Hey, ghost, listen, have a great night. Drink all the beer you want. Enjoy the bed. Didn't know you could feel material things or drink alcohol. But hey, live it up, man. Right? We're going to go to bed. And we went to bed. That's how tired we were. Like, I don't know, I could get stabbed in the night, but I just really need to go to sleep, dude. I'm so tired. I go to his mom's room. He goes to bed in the basement. We sleep the night through. Well, I wake up in the morning. I get up, and I hear Brian coming up the stairs from the basement, and I hear him say, hey, how's it going there? I'm nowhere near him. I go around the corner, and there's a little homeless girl picking at a scab on her hand. staring at nothing. She walks out the screen door and out of our lives forever. She was in the house the whole night! The whole night! In the house! She was in the house the whole night! Ah! And thank God we didn't find her, okay? Because we would have killed her.
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8: Here's my one question. How do you get crucifixion, resurrection, and then chocolate bunnies, colored eggs? Wild stretch. Even kids are going,
10: rabbits don't lay eggs. This is a real stretch. Where are you going with this? That's really a miracle if a rabbit passes an egg.
8: And I know you don't want to see a little kid bite the head off a chocolate Jesus. That's not good. A little cream-filled cross going, no, you don't want that. And you don't want to be putting raspberry jam in the grass going, let's find Jesus, come on. But then you have the saints, people who did amazing things. But now we're letting some of them go, like Christopher. They're going, Chris, I'm sorry, dashboard sales are down. Medals aren't selling very well. Drop the kid off your back. We're moving on. Come on. We're going to have St. Prada, Our Lady of Accessories. Come on. But I want a saint, though, a saint who's done amazing things like Mother Teresa. Oh, yes, Pat Robinson said Mother Teresa wasn't a real Christian. Why, because she didn't have a university and a tax shelter? Come on, Pat. Mother Teresa never had a product line. She never had a perfume. Mother Teresa's compassion. I smell because I care. Compassion. Or Gandhi never had Gandhi jeans. Whether you're telling the English to get out or not eating at all, Gandhi jeans, they come in size 1 and below. Because Gandhi was an amazing man. They said to Gandhi, they said, Gandhi ji, what do you think of Western civilization? He said, I think it would be a wonderful idea. Way to go, Gandhi. And I know, as amazing as he was, there was probably somebody in a Bombay bar going, I know Gandhi. He was a prick. I saw him sucking on a pork hot dog, hitting on Mother Teresa. I saw it. He kept saying, who's your diaper daddy? Who's your diaper daddy?
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24: My last car was stolen. I don't know if you ever had your car stolen. You have that whole, like, 5 minutes where you can't accept it. You know, you got to stand where you park the car and just be like, it's here. What is here? Where is it? I had a car alarm. Nobody showed up. That's why car alarms were invented, so people would come. Nobody came. I think if you want people to show up, it should be, instead of an alarm, it should be the ice cream trucks on. You know? These 15 fat kids are going to come running down the street. Right? Or maybe a voice would be less annoying, just like, hey, everybody. Hey, it's the red Honda. Listen, somebody's stealing me. I think, you know, it could be windy or something. Just look, all right? Just really easy. Just look. Just check it out, please. Or a woman's voice that worked the best. Just a woman going, oh, my shirt fell off. Oh, my shirt fell off. My shirt fell off. My shirt fell off. Oh, my shirt fell off. Boobies, boobies. Oh, my shirt fell off.
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26: My wife, though, she'll engage with the little one. And I tell you, that's when a relationship is really, really challenged. You know, picture yourself walking in, and my little one was on the floor. She's screaming. My wife's broken. She broke my wife. Broke her right in half. Snapped. My wife snapped. She starts counting, thinking this will make it better. It just adds the chaos. It's just like in every movie when it looks like your hero has finally met his doom. The unsung hero comes out of nowhere to save the day. And that's my middle kid.
7: She comes out of nowhere. I don't know what to do. She comes in from outside. Hey, Dad.
26: Okay, here's the situation at hand, Dad. I would have never walked into this situation, but you did. So let me explain what's going on. She's on the floor because she asked Mom if we can go to the park today because she clearly knew you were lying. She's at that age. And Mom said, yeah, we can go to the park today as long as Mommy gets to finish all the things that Mommy needs to do. Well, she clearly didn't hear any of that. All she heard was, we're going to the park. So she barraged Mom with about 37 straight, when we go to the park, you said we go to the park. What about the park? You said we go to the park when we go to the park. At about number 17, Mom snapped into the current condition she's in and said, we're going to the park so you can witness me burning it down so you can never go to the park again, ever. She then dropped to the floor, which is very effective at the grocery store and the malls, but it doesn't work at home. You need to understand that. But I'm here for the iPad. Can I borrow the iPad so I can look up the origins of a monarch butterfly? Dad, I suggest you come with me outside. I'm with you. Let's get out of here.
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9: So I went to bed, and I'm reading a book in the bed, and about half an hour later, there's a knock on the door, right? So I walk over to the door, and I just go, yeah, lift up the little peg, and I look out. And all you can see, right, there was nobody there. It was just like a fisheye view of the door on the other side of the corridor, right? And I'm going, that's really weird, when, foom, a naked man runs past the door. Tilting and squinting your head because you're thinking there must be some angle I can look down here that would make light bend down the corridor and I can see who I was. But of course there isn't, like, and as I'm doing this, looking at the fisheye view of the door on the other side of the corridor, boom, the naked man runs past again. So I just open the door and I go, hey, and the guy turns around and I said, and I looked at him and I knew him. With him on the gig that night. I'm looking at the guy going, what the hell are you doing in the corridor? Come in. I got him into the car. I said, what the hell are you doing out there in the nip? And your man goes, I don't know. I was asleep. I went to the bathroom. I closed the door. I went, Jesus, there's a lot of doors in this bathroom. So now he's naked in the corridor. And the only useful piece of information he has is that I am somewhere on that floor. Is a brilliant plan to knock on every door and run away until eventually he finds me. So he basically just cups and knocks and runs down the corridor like that. So I give him a towel and he wraps it around himself, and I ring down to the desk and I say to your man, hello, my friend is here. He seems to have locked himself out of his room. Maybe you could bring up a key. And the guy goes, no problem at all. It happens 5 times a night. I'll be up in a minute. But eventually the guy arrives up with some little magnetic swipey key, and he opens the door and he comes in, he sees me and he goes, hello, how are you? And then sees my friend and he just goes, there you go, sir. Get you back into your room. Right now, night. And he just looks at me, just gives me a look. A look which says, so you broke the DVD player. And this is how you decided to kill the time. Well, that's...
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12: I turn on Sesame Street. I say, oh, whew, Sesame Street is much better because now he'll learn how to count and spell. But now I'm watching it as an adult and I realize Sesame Street teaches kids other things. It teaches kids how to judge people and label people. That's right. They got a character on there named Oscar. They judge him right in his face. Oscar, you are so mean. Isn't it, kids? Yeah, Oscar. You're a grouch. Bitch, I live in a trash can. I'm the poor going Sesame Street. Nobody's helping me.
24: Then you wonder why your kids grow up and step over homeless people. Get it together, Grouch. Get a job, Grouch. So don't even tell me how to get to Sesame Street. That is a terrible place. I wouldn't go there if I knew the way. Who would want to live in a neighborhood like that? With 6-foot pigeons walking around? An elephant that's a junkie?
11: Hyper.
24: Yeah, that's right, Snuffy.
11: Hi, Bird, I'm sick. I need some smack, Bird.
24: Then Cookie Monster with his eyes popping out his head, screaming, Cookie, Cookie, Cookie, like, ugh. What kind of cookies are you talking about? Chocolate chips don't do that to people. And then they had the nerve to put a pimp on them. They didn't come out and say he's a pimp, but I know a pimp when I see one. They called him the Count. Had a cape and everything. You just see him pimping, bitch, where is my money? You've been late 4 times, I've been counting. How many times must I smack you before you act right? One, two,

0: The last time I was here, I was walking down the street, and I turned a corner, and this homeless guy was like, "Hey, could I have some money for a hooker?" And I was like, "How do I know? I don't want him buying booze. I want him having the worst sexual encounter I can imagine. That's what I paid for." I live in Brooklyn, and I'm away a lot, so I have stuff mailed to this mailbox place. And whenever anything arrives, the guy calls me, and he always goes, "You have a small package." Oh, stop it, you flirt. I don't have a kid, but a lot of my friends have started having kids. And it seems like so scary now, where, like, you know, with just all the fear you can have. And I saw shoes you can buy that are like, have a GPS so you can track your kids. And it seems like your kids should be allowed to, like, lie to you and stuff to grow up and become people. But you still want to keep them safe. And I was thinking about it, and I was like, you know, if I had, like, a little girl, like an 8-year-old girl, what I would do to keep her safe is that I would just get her, like, a neck tattoo. Because really, who is gonna, with a little girl with, like, a spider playing a Motley Crue drum kit on her face and neck? Are you gonna push one of two kids? It's the other one. Or I would get her, like, a tattoo of a mustache. Because really, I bet even pedophiles would be like, "This is not worth it. It seems exhausting, whatever that is." I got a wake-up call. Not like, "Stop doing heroin." Like, in a hotel. And normally what happens is you get a call and they're like, "Wake up, you asked for this." And you're like, "Boo, okay." But this hotel, I answered the phone and they went, "It's May 5th, 2012. Why are you telling me the year? What do you think I did last night that I don't know what year it is?" Unless it's like a coma-only hotel. The people wake up and they're like, "Why is the TV so flat?" It's 2012, they're all flat now.
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0: Indian food. Learn that the hard way. All the baby eats is milk. That's got to be boring. Sometimes when it's screaming a lot, I'll just eat a cheeseburger right in front of her. Enjoy your milk, crybaby. Oh, he's a dick to his own baby. We did a home birth. If you're unfamiliar with that, that means you take the hundreds of years of medical knowledge and just throw that away. And you wing it. Hey, I can't program a VCR. I'm here to help. Where would you like me to stand terrified? Because that will be my contribution. I tell you, I did learn a lot. I could never have a baby. I could never, because I don't have a uterus. But even if I did have a uterus, I don't think I could do it. I don't think I could have sex with a man. Unless he looked like me. Then it would be hot. Some gym on gym action. That would be a clash of whiteness like you've never seen. That's weird. My daughter is 37 days old, still doesn't have a job. Lazy, just sits around the house eating and sleeping. I think she's on drugs. Smoking that pot. I quit smoking, not that my wife believes me, you know, because sometimes when she comes home, the apartment will be filled with smoke. And I'm not sure, but I think the baby smokes. I confronted the baby. I was like, look, do you smoke? It was like, just answer the question. Do you smoke? And the baby gave me the finger. It's a true story. I don't believe anything he says. Crazy having a newborn. People treat you differently when you're holding a newborn, especially in strip clubs. I was like, oh, I'm not gonna dance for you. Yeah, that's professional.
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2: Anybody from the South? Got any Southern people here? Oh, yeah. Over there, you too, my friend? Was you, were you pointing to him? Oh, you are? Where are you from? Oh, Georgia. I like it. You know, they always have sayings in the South, am I right? Like, you guys always have sayings for things? And I have no idea what they mean. And you go, what does that mean? One time, I didn't even know. I was at a chili cook-off. He goes, hey, boy, about a half hour, a chili's going to come out like a whistle. What do you do with that information? I don't know what the hell that means. They say this stuff, I have no... This guy goes, hey, boy. He goes, he was madder than a pit bull with a frog on his ass and a tornado in the middle of July. I go, what happened? Hey, you shave your dog's ass, how's your horse going to get home? Up north, when people tell you stuff, you know what it means. I remember when I was a kid, this guy goes, hey, he goes, get off my lawn before I put my foot in your ass. Right away, I knew what that meant. He didn't want me on the lawn.
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4: Now, a lot of these cultural crimes I've been complaining about can be blamed on the baby boomers. Something else I'm a little tired of hearing about. The baby boomers. Whiny, narcissistic, self-indulgent people with a simple philosophy. Give me it, it's mine! Give me that, it's mine! These people were given everything. Everything was handed to them. And they took it all. Took it all. Sex, drugs, and rock and roll. And they stayed loaded for 20 years and had a free ride. But now they're staring down the barrel of middle-age burnout. And they don't like it. They don't like it. So they've turned self-righteous. And they want to make things hard on younger people. They tell them abstain from sex. Say no to drugs. As for the rock and roll, they sold that for television commercials a long time ago. So they could buy pasta machines and Stairmasters and soybean futures.

0: You know something? They're cold, bloodless people. 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It's in their rhetoric. No pain, no gain. Just do it. Life is short. Play hard. Get a life. These people went from do your own thing to just say no. They went from love is all you need to whoever winds up with the most toys wins. And they went from cocaine to Rogaine. And you know something? They're still counting grams, only now it's fat grams. And the worst of it is the rest of us have to watch these commercials on TV for Levi's loose-fitting jeans and fat-ass Docker pants. Because these degenerate yuppie boomer couldn't keep their hands off the croissants and the Haagen-Dazs.
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3: If I owned a copy store, I would only hire identical twins to work in it. Twins just look like God was running out of ideas. I gotta make another person? Just do that one again. Come on. I gotta take a break here. This is ridiculous. Birds are one of the only other creatures who make their own houses. And they're one of the only creatures we make houses for. That is arrogant. What's that bird? That's a house? That's your house, huh? That's like a patio at best. Come on. It's just some sticks in a circle. This is embarrassing. You want a house? Tell you what, I'll make you a house. It'll be like a little human house. There, a tiny little person house for you. I know you can fly, but I'm putting a roof on it. Deal with it. Little hole that's too small for your body to try to get in and out of there. Birds are in the house like, I feel ridiculous. The other animals think we're trying to be little people. This is just really pathetic. Shut up, Lewis. It's a free house.
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4: I take the subway every day, like most New Yorkers. My least favorite person on the subway, other than the 47-year-old who's selling candy bars for his school basketball team, is the ass who plays music out of a little electronic device, like really loudly, you know? But now all you need is an MP3 player, no headphones, and a hole in your heart, and you ruin my day. Ruin. Thank you. Ruin it. I don't like to be bothered. If you're in New York, you get bothered with people all the time. There's this guy who lives across the street from me outside of Walgreens, and he bothers me every day. He asks me the same question. He's like, yo, ma'am, you got a quarter? And I always say no, and then his next logical question, of course, is, yo, ma'am, can I get your number? And I always give it to him, because I know he doesn't have the money to call me from a payphone, so... Is the jerk now, right? I could at least be nice to him. I just don't really care. I'm not just prejudiced to when homeless people hit on me. I don't think about anyone hits on me. I was outside of a bar like a few months ago. I was standing with my friend, and this guy comes up, and he was in like a business suit, which is even creepier when like a rich guy hits on you, because I feel like he's like, I could buy you, you know, just pinstripe, yellow tie, you know, just whatever. And he comes up, and he was like, hey, do you girls like to party? And so I was like, no, I don't think so. And he was like, all right, well, can I borrow your keys? I was like, okay. And fun fact, coke heads are laughing, people do coke off of keys, because that's what you do, I guess. And so I hand him my keys, and he starts snorting coke off of it, which is so gross, because all I kept thinking is like my dad and what he does with his keys. And I don't know about you guys, but like, my dad's one of those gross old guys with no class, and he uses his keys as like a Q-tip, and he's like, ah, and then he uses to clean his teeth, and shows it to you. That's what's on my father's keys, so... Don't do coke with my dad, is basically the moral of that.
2: Jim Gaffigan.
5: I went camping recently for this next joke, and I married a woman who loves to camp, and I am what you would call indoorsy. To be fair, it is beautiful during the day, you know, but at night you're always like, we're all gonna die! I probably wouldn't be so scared if I wasn't sleeping in a bag. Hey, and let's prepackage ourselves for the serial killer, huh? I can't get away, can you? I can hop for a little, but I'm dead meat. You ever have to go to the bathroom in the middle of the night? You always look at your friends. Nice knowing you. Anyone want to come and get killed with me, or you want to get killed looking for me? We're all dead. It's not just serial killers. There's bears out there. Last time I went, I got this pamphlet that said if a bear approaches, you're supposed to play dead. Really? We're going to rely on my acting skills? Play dead? Who came up with that? Maybe the bears? Play dead, cover yourself in honey, climb on a large white plate. Don't try to run away from us. I mean the bears. How does that even work? There's a bear. Hope the bear thinks we die standing up. As if bears have some ethical code. I don't mess with dead bodies. I'm a bear, not an animal. That was the worst impression of a bear ever. Play dead. I'm not saying that strategy didn't work once, but when they find a body that's been mauled by a bear, how do they know that guy wasn't playing dead? Maybe he was the best at it. And the bear was like, great performance, but I'm starving. And he looks like a burrito. Why are we even camping where there's wild animals? That wouldn't be a selling point for anything else. Oh, it's a beautiful golf course. Plus, around the ninth hole, there's a pack of wolves. If they start running at you, just play through.
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6: So when we were first dating, she got me to go skydiving, which I wanted to do that when I was younger. You know, like, I used to love roller coasters. Now I look at them, I'm like, that could break. I don't like that. But yeah, we went skydiving. They don't let you go by yourself the first time skydiving. They make you go what's called tandem, which is like with training wheels, except the training wheels are breathing on you the whole time. It takes a lot of the cool out of it. Like, I was excited to go. Like, I was up all night the night before watching, like, Point Break, you know, like I'm gonna be a daredevil in the morning. You're not a daredevil with a British guy strapped to your ass. Like, I felt more like cargo. Oh, hold me, Nigel. Because ever since I did it, people are like, oh, I bet that's a weird experience jumping out of a plane. Yeah, you know what's weirder? Nigel. All right, that's a weird experience too. Because, yeah, I've never jumped out of a plane before. Never had this much dude on my back either. So now it's not only scary, it's socially awkward too. Because now I got to jump out of a plane and not fart. I mean, it's a lot of pressure. I mean, scariest moment of my life. I was kind of planning on screaming and farting the whole way down. Now I got to hold it in like we're in church. We had to show up real early in the morning. We did it out east of L.A. in the desert. We had to show up like, it showed up like 7 a.m. Like, I thought there was going to be training of some kind. There's no training. It's just strapping. You know, you'd be like, yeah, all right, we'll be up high. But there's no training. It's just me getting strapped to Nigel for like an hour. And he's aggressive. You know, I'm like, are you mad at me, sir? Like, okay, we're together. All right, I'm your guy. I won't dance with any other boys, I promise. Finally, he says to me, he's like, when I open the parachute, these straps are gonna get really tight. I'm like, they're pretty tight, huh? And did you just kiss my neck? Because I don't remember signing that form.
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2: Chris Rock.
7: So that's what they did to the big, strong slave. And you know what they did to these smart ones? Or at least the ones they thought were smart? They killed them. That's what they did. That's right. That was the policy of the United States government, to kill smart black people. That's right. The law of the land was, if you read, you die. Okay? So you know what that means? The first black drug dealers didn't even sell drugs. They sold books. Yo, man, I got two pages, man. I got two pages, man. Check it out, man. Check it out, man. I got two pages, man. Yo, man, I got a word. I got a word. Check it out, man. I got a new word, man. I got a new word, man. It's new, man. It's new, man. So think about the poor slaves that could read but had to hide it, man. Think about the poor slaves that could read but were scared to teach their kids to read but fear they'd be killing their kids, man. Think about the poor slave that used to drive the buggy in the town every day, man. Just to drive the buggy, man. He's driving the buggy, driving the buggy, driving the buggy. He's driving the buggy, driving the buggy, driving the buggy. And he can read. He's driving the buggy, driving the buggy, driving the buggy. And up ahead, he sees a real busy intersection. He's driving the buggy, driving the buggy, driving the buggy, driving the buggy, driving the buggy, driving the buggy. And then he sees a stop sign. Now he's got a real dilemma. Oh, Lord. What is I gonna do? Oh, Lord, what is I gonna do? Okay, if I go across this intersection, I'ma have an accident. If I stop at this sign, these crackers will kill me. Oh, Lord, what is I gonna do? And he don't know, and he's riding the buggy, and he's riding the buggy. And at the last minute, and he goes straight through the intersection, has a big old accident, wipes out, wipes out, almost kills somebody. And the police come. What's wrong with you? You could have killed somebody. You see that stop sign?
8: Oh, I don't know what you're talking about, sir.
7: See that stop sign? That stop sign right there?
8: Oh, do you mean that octagon thing?
7: Who taught you octagon? Now, don't get me wrong with affirmative action. Don't get me wrong, man. I don't think I should get a job over a white person if I get a lower mark in a test. I don't think I should get accepted into a school over a white person if I get a lower mark in a test. But if there's a tie, you had a 400-year head start.
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17: I'm bluish. I'm black and Jewish. Any bluish people in here? Lisa Bonet didn't get the invite. Who are the famous black Jews? There's Sammy Davis Jr., Lenny Kravitz, Jesus, and Whoopi Goldberg. I think that's it. The Goldbergs. My dad is from Haiti. My dad is Haitian, and my mom is from 112th Street. Guess who's Jewish? And that's why I look like a Muppet. This is a true story. This is a true story, and then I'll get right back to lying compulsively. I'm sitting down eating lunch with my Caucasian friend, Taylor, just in college, and she goes, this is true, she goes, "Eric, I don't mean to sound racist, but..." Which is already an awesome way to start a sentence with your ethnic friends, by the way. I'm like, I can't wait for the tolerant half of the sentence. She goes, "Eric, I don't mean to sound racist, but all black people kind of do look like monkeys. You gotta admit, that is the most racist thing anyone's ever said to me in my entire life." And then I looked down and I was peeling open a banana and eating it. Touche, touche, all right. So I threw my poop at her and I ran back to the zoo.
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3: I love being a dad. I'm gonna pay for all this equipment. I turned into a cheap guy. I never thought I'd be one of these dads. The other day I'm standing at the electrical meter spinning around. "Hey, somebody unplug something in there. It looks like a CD. Go to 99 cent stores, I'm negotiating. I like superstores, Costco. You guys have Costco, right? Right over here, Costco. Where else can you get a slab of meat, patio furniture, engagement ring in one shot? That's shopping. I'm a dad now, I have no self-esteem. I buy my clothes at Costco, they don't have dressing rooms. I don't care, I'm dropping trowel in the middle of the aisle. What the hell are you looking at? These dockers are roomy. Whoa, tube socks. That's right, I wear tube socks. I don't care, you can't see them. They're cutting off all circulation, but they're $2.99 a crate. I buy everything just because it's in bulk, things I don't need. My great-grandchildren, they're gonna inherit a can of paprika I bought. I used a pinch 4 years ago. Anybody has any paprika recipes, hook me up, would you? I eat at Costco. That's right, the samples. Anybody with me on this? Free samples? My sample. That's my sample. I go back for those free things so many times. The other day they cut me off like I'm a drunk. This Asian woman, "I see you before. No more for you. No more for you." I had to double back in disguise. "Hello. Will the meatball be ready soon?" "Oh, that's very tasty. Do I find this in the frozen food section?" "Toodle pip." "Oh, hey there, little lady. I was wondering about traveling in a meatball." I wish I was making that up.
1: Funny lives here. This is iHeart Comedy.
18: Yeah, man. We're all trying to find that person, though. But it's hard to hit on girls nowadays. It's real hard, because they know what's coming immediately, right? Girls know when we come up to you, you know what we want immediately. You just know, right? It's not like the 40s anymore. In the 40s, a dude could hit on a girl, and she didn't even know what was happening till that couple had a baby. For real, dude dudes were afraid to say what we say nowadays. They would just walk up to a girl and be all cryptic and do it in code and say something crafty like, hey, you know, you look mighty fine in the sunlight. That would catch a girl off guard. She would just, oh my. A gentleman suitor. And then the dude would even be more cryptic and say something like, well, maybe one day I could be around the same area as your father. And then the girl wouldn't know what to say. She would respond with something even more cryptic, like, maybe one day you could take me for a ride. What are you talking about, man? And then that girl would get all giggly because she met a boy, right? In the 40s, when girls met boys, they would just, ah, oh my God. They'd run to their friends, right? And their friends would already be giggling in the room. Oh my God, Karen, what happened? Why is your face so happy? No, no, I don't want to talk about it. No. Yes, Karen, but you must. No. Karen met a boy today. No, no, I didn't. Don't spill the beans. No. She met a boy. I saw it. No. And then she would explain what happened, but she would be even more cryptic because she didn't know what was going on. She would just say something like, well, I just like how he's not full of banana oil like the rest of the boys. Yeah, Carol likes how he has moxie. What the hell is moxie? And what are you talking about? Just have a baby. But see, what happened was that sunlight dude and Carol got together, had a baby, and then those babies grew up, and we're all sitting here right now. That's who we are. But now the girls are hip to the game, man. We walk up to a girl, they know exactly what we want. We'll be like, hey, yeah, hey, what's up? You know, you may want to, like, hang out sometime. No, you're a creepy ass. Oh, yeah, you're right, you're right. No, she's right. I wish I had moxie.
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19: Okay, I'd like to do some characters for you guys. These are really short and strange. So if you didn't like the more abstract material, then you're definitely not going to like this. But just bear with me. It'll all be over soon. So this next character, this is a girl who's in Las Vegas, and she desperately wants to use the slogan for Las Vegas, but she doesn't know how or why or when to use it. Hey, you guys, I have a boiled egg in my panties. What happens in Vegas stays in Vegas. This is a Southern belle who's very unattractive, so when she walks down the street, she has to whistle at herself to get people's attention. Why don't you take a picture to last longer? Here's the camera. Thanks, bye-bye now. Whoops, caught you. Whoops, caught you looking. Excuse me. Whoops, caught you looking. This is a guy who, whenever something goes right for him, he celebrates, but for too long and in the wrong way. And did you guys hear the Miami Heat covered the spread? Yeah! Yeah! Yeah! Yeah! Yeah! Notice the arms! Thank you very much.
1: 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They all do funny here. iHeart Comedy.
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3: My wife is a vegetarian. Hardcore. No fun. Such a bummer. I have to sneak turkey sandwiches in the garage like I'm smoking weed.
20: Are you out there? I'm coming!
3: I walk in. You look different. What are you on? I don't know. Protein? The kids are vegetarians too, by the way. Yeah, Tommy all alone again. Yeah. My wife's like, they just wanted to be vegetarians. Isn't that weird? They just chose to be vegetarians. Yeah, no, they didn't. They're little. You brainwashed them. I saw what you did. She'd read books to them. Every book has like a little pig with a hat on it and a bow tie. And then they lived happily ever after until daddy got hungry and ate them all up. I'm going to get them back. Just going to cook bacon every day for a week.
0: I don't care if you're a vegan. You wake up to the smell of bacon every morning, you'll be like, I don't care who's in that bow tie. I'm going to bite him in his face. But who knows? Maybe she's right. I have no way of knowing. You know, maybe they're right. Think about it. What if God didn't intend for us to eat the animals? He must have been pretty freaked out when we started. Right? One of the saints comes up, gives a report on earth. Hey, God, I just checked on the humans down there. We have a problem. Well, they're eating everything. No, not the plants, like every animal you ever created. Remember how you thought they'd be friends with the cow? They're not getting along at all. What's weird to me is that we ate all these animals and then just stopped at dog and cat. You know what I mean? Run around the whole planet. No, no. No. I'm gonna teach this one some tricks. Yes, I am. Yes, I am.
21: But I am into the intellectual thing. I went to college. I studied the great philosophers, Socrates. I studied Plato. And you know, you learn the important things. Like, if you're studying geology, which is all facts, as soon as you get out of school, you forget it all, you know? Because it's just numbers and things. But philosophy, you remember just enough to screw you up for the rest of your life. And you study the important, like, ethical questions. Is it okay to yell movie in a crowded firehouse? Religious questions.
22: If there is a God, give me a sign.
21: See, I told you that the... Wouldn't it be weird if you died and you woke up and you were in heaven? Just like they always told you. And everybody had wings on and there were pearly gates. Wouldn't you feel stupid?
23: Oh, no.
0: You mean that this is what...
22: What?
21: You've been keeping records on me? Well, it wasn't so bad. How many times did I take the Lord's name in vain?
23: Ooh.
21: 1,000,006. Oh. Jesus Christ.
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24: If you're in your car right now listening to this, just start it over. That's so weird to think about. In the future, someone might hear this, and we're in the past, talking directly to people in the future like they're, whoa! Is he in my machine player? Is he in my machine? But then fine, CD player. I don't know what it's called. Take your next right. Oh, slow down, slow down, slow down, slow down. Car in front of you. God, I hope that adds up for somebody. No, but seriously, back to, I don't know why we're trying to legalize pot. Let's skip that. Go right to mushrooms. Pot's like the Advil of drugs. Let's go straight to mushrooms. Watch tourism go up. Now people are going to Ohio for fun. Oh, Ohio. Yeah, there's such an issue in our country with the economy. Oh, some states are just falling apart. That state gets to have legal drug use for a year. Everybody's going there. Oh, I can't believe you guys are doing your honeymoon in Ohio. Why? Well, you know, we've never seen Dayton. Never seen Dayton. That and the heroin. Dayton and the heroin. Anytime someone tells me they're going to Michigan, I immediately get bored. Right out of the gate. Like, what do they even do in Michigan? What is happening in Michigan? Like what?
25: Engineering.
24: Are you from Michigan? What are you doing here?
25: I moved here for engineering school.
24: Yeah, because you're an engineer and you're smart. You know where the fun is.
25: Where do you think we make Viagra?
24: Do I look like I've need Viagra? Everyone in Michigan's like, oh, I'm not going to reproduce. I would never do that to another person. Keep them coming. Keep them. This is good for the CD. Keep them coming. Anyone who's driving their car right now, like, wow, he really professionally handled that woman. It's a hand. Cut it off and give it to Canada. That's my point, folks. Let's cut our losses. That happened to look like a hand. Let's give Canada a hand.
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4: Once you're in a relationship, you can eat the way you want to. Once he loves you, you can roll out a trough at mealtime. It doesn't matter. You can put your hands behind your back, county fair pie eating contest style. Oh, I love you. Is that the house cat? Yeah, you can let it all hang out when he loves you. Then you can show him how you eat. Once you're in love, you can show him the 12-foot man-eating lizard you actually are. Your eyes light up red. Let's get cheesecake. Oh, cool, sweetheart. You want to share a piece of cheesecake? Tail swipe. Get your own. All right, sweetheart, dinner's over. Did you get enough to eat? I love when they ask that because I've always wanted to give this answer. Did you get enough to eat? Why? What else do you want? Your soul! Fire! Can I ask you a question? Does this tail make my butt look big?
5: The history is weird. Nobody ever just pillages. It's always raping with the pillaging. Man, these guys that came through and they pillaged our village. Raping and pillaging, that's a weird combination of activities. I wonder how they got to that. Well, here's my flawed theory on it. I think initially they just wanted to rape and rape. And they were like, guys, we gotta think of something else. We already established that we're raping when we said rape the first time. We're just being redundant. So some guy was like, we should pillage. And they were like, what's pillaging? He was like, I don't know. I thought we were focusing on the rape. They continued raping and pillaging for a long time. They had a meeting. They said, guys, we can't say rape and pillage anymore. We can't even say rape because it looks bad in the newspaper. The media is killing us. We gotta think of something else for the press releases. The same guy was like, we should say pillage and plunder. And everybody like, what's plundering? He was like, I don't know. I thought we were focusing on the rape. Anyways, I got off the subject. So I bought some candy from this kid. I handed him a $10 bill. He held my $10 bill up to the light. To check and see if it's counterfeit. Like, what are you going to do if it is counterfeit? You're like 11. I'm a grown man. I'll punch you in the chest and take the rest of your candy. Give me all the gummy bears, little dude. I like green apple. It's not a basketball game. This is real life. 1 point for Hannibal.
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8: Bill Hicks.
0: I was over in Australia during Easter, which was interesting. Interesting to note, they celebrate Easter the same way we do, commemorating the death and resurrection of Jesus by telling our children a giant bunny rabbit left chocolate eggs in the night. Now, why those two things, you know? Why not goldfish left Lincoln logs in your sock drawer, you know? As long as we're making it up, go hog wild, you know? At least a goldfish with a Lincoln log on its back going across your floor to your sock drawer has a miraculous connotation to it.
9: Mommy, I woke up today and there was a Lincoln log in my sock drawer. That's the story of Jesus.
0: I've read the Bible. I can't find the word bunny or chocolate anywhere in that book. Do y'all have different books of the Bible than I do? Are y'all Gideons? Who are the Gideons? Ever met one? No. Ever seen one? No. But they're all over the world putting Bibles in hotel rooms. Every hotel room. This Bible was placed here by a Gideon. When?
7: I saw the housekeeper come and go. I saw the minibar guy come and go. I've never laid eyes on a Gideon. What are they, ninjas? Where are they? Where are they from? Gidea? What are these people? I'm going to capture a Gideon. I'm going to make that my hobby. I am. I'm going to call the front desk one day. Yeah, I don't seem to have a Bible in my room. People suck, and that's my contention. I can prove it on scratch paper and a pen. Give me an Etch-A-Sketch. I'll do it in 3 minutes. The proof, the fact, the factorum. I'll show my work. Case closed. I'm tired of this backslapping. Aren't humanity neat? We're a virus with shoes, okay? That's all we are.
1: Comedy. Funny lives here.
2: Gary Goldman.
8: Let me preface this by saying that I love Trader Joe's. I love them. They are so nice. They all do each other's jobs. There's no hierarchy. It sounds communist. And maybe it is communist, but at least it's not Soviet wool coat communism. I would characterize the communism at Trader Joe's as Narnian. Narnian during the reign of Aslan the Lion. Obviously, it's not going to be the White Witch. God forbid. During the reign of Aslan the Lion. Aslan the Lion, let me add, the most obvious Christ figure in the history of literature. I called it in fifth grade, and I'm a Jew. But we got to the part in Lion Witch Wardrobe where Aslan dies, and the kids were weeping. They were so distraught, and I remember I was so cool, I said, hold your tears. If this goes where I think it's going, he'll be back on Sunday. And sure enough.
10: When I go to the grocery store and I see a guy pushing 30 shopping carts across the parking lot, sometimes I say, you know, somebody else might want to use one of those. Last time I went to the grocery store, I caused a lot of commotion because I tried to buy that thing at the register that separates your food from the other guys. No, I need this. You don't know what it's like where I live. I went into a store and asked the woman if she had anything to put underneath the coats. I told her my coasters were marking up my tables. The woman started crying. Then I went into another store and asked them if they had any maps that weren't aerial views. That guy was weeping openly. Then I said to him, was the blue the sky or the water? He said, just get out of my store. When I was little, my grandmother said, Stephen, come over here. I said, what do you mean? She said, you know, you're over there. Now come over here. She said, here's $5, and don't tell your mother that I'm giving this to you. I said, it'll cost you more than that. I remember when I was a fetus, I used to sneak out at night when my mother was sleeping. I thought to myself, you know, now's the time I should start stealing some stuff. Now that they don't have any fingerprints.
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11: Trinidadian people are fun because they have that sing-songy accent, you know. You ever just listen to Trinidadian people have a conversation and just, everything is always up and down and ding and ding. I don't know why y'all is always talking and ding, just walking around the room and... I remember the first time I went to Trinidad, I asked for directions, I ended up dancing down the street. Yeah, do you know how to get to this place? Well, she said a call, she and passed by hee-hoes one time. They love their, you guys love that calypso and so good, don't you, huh? I find that music highly irritating. It's just too happy. I hate happy music. I'm not saying I'm a miserable man. I'm a pretty happy guy. I overload on happy when that's playing. Get something and wave. Jump and wave. Everything is always audience participation, isn't it? Just, man, just do the dance, man. Just jump up, man. Jump up, jump up. Just, I hate that. It's so easy to write. That's why I'm like, nah, man. I bet you right now in Trinidad, some guy is taking a shower and writing a song. He's in the shower. Oh, gosh, boy. I gotta wash my ass. Do, do, do, do, do. I wash my ass. Do, do, do, do. Wash my ass. Do, do, do, do. Right cheek. Do, do, do, do. Left cheek. Do, do, do, do. In the crease. In the crease. In the crease. In the crease. Everybody jumping up with stained towels. Yeah, boy, that's your song, boy. Very creative, though, all the West Indians. They have a unique way of speaking. They put words together in a very interesting fashion. I remember when I grew up in a town called Brampton. And
12: B-Town represent.
11: And I remember when I was in high school standing at the bus stop, and there was a Guyanese woman standing in the bus stop with me. And this fat girl walked past us. Now, I don't know this Guyanese woman. I've never met her in my life. But this fat girl walks past, and this Guyanese woman looks at me and goes, hey, bye. You see the big skin girl? I was like, what? You see the big skin girl? Do you mean big boned? No. She bones are the same size. Her skin is big.
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13: I saw a thing in the paper a couple of months ago. It said, if you're filling in an application form these days, trying to apply for a job or maybe applying for university, something like that, anything where you have to fill in a form, they don't care about your qualifications as much. What they want is someone with a bit of a sense of humor. I thought, well, I could help with that. I think of some funny things you could put in forms. Might help someone out. Is anyone applying for a job or anything like that? Or what are you applying for?
25: Teacher.
13: To be a teacher. Ooh. I read a thing recently that said that the best teachers, the ones that graduate very top of teacher training, go and teach at special needs schools. I couldn't help thinking, isn't that a bit of a waste? What are they going to get? A better standard of potato painting? Well, this might help if you're getting your CV together, you never know. Education qualifications, you've got to kick off with that for the CV. I went to boarding school. I was a day boy. At least I think that's what they were shouting. I got a double first at Cambridge. First person to be hospitalised by a chaplain. Personal statement. That's an annoying thing. You've got to do a personal statement. Now, you've already filled in an application form, and then they might write a little essay about yourself at the end. It's rubbish. What do you expect the position you've applied for to involve? Endless meetings, a few months of keeping my head down, a fight with the boss at the Christmas party, a drunken sexual dalliance with a colleague, some sort of harassment tribunal followed by a swift departure. A little bit of realism there, a little bit of truth for you. Oh, I applied to be in the police. Any policemen in? Undercover, I see. Well, they've got a great form, the police. What's your greatest personal achievement to date, they ask. I've said I've stolen over £16,000 worth of stationery without once getting caught. What I used to do is I used to take all the post-it notes and pens and pads and ink cartridges and laptops, stuff you're going to nick anyway. Instead of nicking it in my bag or my coat, what I used to do is get all that stuff, put it in a box, yeah? And then when it was full, take it to the post room and have them deliver it to my house. Because not only did you get the stuff you were going to steal anyway, you also got kind of a Christmas morning surprise 2 days later. A package for me. Who could have been so kind? It was me. What do you consider your greatest weakness? I demand too much of myself and others. Either that or whores. How much alcohol do you consume over a 7-day period? How do you possibly expect me to remember? Have you ever misused any illegal substances? Yes, I once accidentally snorted heroin thinking it was cocaine.
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9: Golden Corral is a chain of bad buffet restaurants where, first of all, it's named Corral. Have some respect for yourself. I don't care if it's golden. I'm not eating there. But the commercial put me over the top. If you don't know the ad, it's a white couple and a black couple on a double date. Have you seen it? Oh, so the white lady is really annoying. She turns around to the black couple and goes, "We're going to have such a great time, dinner. We're going to go to a seafood restaurant, and Chef Jason's going to be there, and then we're going to share a $20 appetizer." And the black people hear $20 appetizer. They throw themselves out of the moving vehicle. There's so many questions. First of all, just like Facebook is lowering the value of what it means to have a friend, Golden Corral is lowering the standards severely for what it takes to jump out of a moving vehicle. Used to be brakes, right, pump the brakes, and you throw yourself out and barrel roll. Bomb, about to detonate, cliff. You throw yourself out, you climb up, he's still alive. Maybe it's a kidnapping, right? And that's a possibility. Maybe these white people are so desperate to have black friends that they've taken these black people and kept them in their basement and they haven't fed them at all. And their first eating opportunity was Golden Corral. And they're like, "Let's go for it, go, go." I don't think that's the case. My son said this, "Why didn't they stop?" And that's an awkward moment as a parent where you're like, I don't know why they didn't stop. There should be breaks, and then the white people should run into Golden Corral after the black people and go, "If you wanted to eat here, you could have just told us. They're trying to take you someplace nice. I didn't know you wanted cotton candy as a dessert option."
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2: Kevin Hart.
10: See, but ladies, I'm going to be honest with you. I understand you guys. I really do. I understand you guys. Your biggest fear is not being fun. You don't ever want your man to think that you're not fun. That's why you're always looking for validation. Always. You're always looking for validation. "Babe, I'm fun, right? Huh? Babe, look, remember, right? Remember that time? Remember, jump shot. Remember, I was like, ah, in your face. Michael Jordan. Remember? No? See, that's why men, we try to make you feel fun. That's why we listen to your stories. To be honest, I can't stand when women tell stories. I hate it. I swear to you, man, it's just a bunch of words with no plot.

0: hugging and kissing, running hand in hand over the hill into the sunset. You know what's waiting on the other side of that hill? Filthy dishes, that's what. And socks to be matched. You know what it's like? You don't know yet. You're not married. You know what it's like to spend an hour a day in front of a window going black or blue? Black or blue. You know what it's like to wash 7 pair of socks in your own bathroom, and when you hang them out to dry, you've got 13. You know that feeling? And he says to you, where's the 14th sock? How do I know? What am I keeping a one-legged man? I don't know. What should I do with the extra sock? Don't make me tell you. You knew? I thought marriage was lying in bed, drinking wine, discussing Proust. Proust, for those of you who do not know who he is, the CPA in New Jersey, I could have married. Marriage is cooking and fighting with painters. I started with that. Oh, who knew? When you're a kid, your mother sends you to the movies, you eat a candy bar, you come back, the house is painted. Suddenly I meet the painter, and he looked nice, which threw me. He looked like a real painter, nice overall, stockings, shoes, you know, one ear. I figured, good, he knows what he's doing. His name was Mr. Lieberman, so I figured I'd get him on an ethnic level. So I said, you know, Mr. Lieberman, I'm Jewish, ha ha ha. He said, you know, I'm German, ha ha ha. I wanted to do my living room in like a very soft off beige. So I said to him, Mr. Lieberman, have you ever seen the desert at dawn? He said, only with Rommel. So forget the living room. So we go into the bedroom. I'm going to do my bedroom to match my hair because I think that's sexy. So I give him my hair and I said, here, match this. And I went out and when I came back, he had done the entire bedroom bright yellow with a black ceiling. And, that could hurt a person. You come over to my house, you'll see.
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3: The fingerprints of koala bears are so similar to human prints that they could be confused at the scene of a crime. What crime would that be? The great eucalyptus robbery. What sort of policeman would confuse that? There's a dead body, the wind is broken, there's a cosh. The detective at Dustin, they go, I've got fucking prints everywhere. So Quincy comes in a bit late. Sorry, lads. Sorry, I was womanising. Who with? I've had that murder she wrote. And they go, you might as well shoot off Quince. This is an open and shut case. Bloke comes in the room, battered him, and went, prints are everywhere. Oh, human prints, are they? Oh, okay. What? You are losing it. Oh no, if you think they're human prints, I'll show you later. Well, if you know something, well, it's just that you've obviously ruled out the possibility that it was 5 koala bears standing on each other's shoulders wearing a long coat. Polar bears will cover their black nose with their paw to disguise themselves more completely during a hunt. Now, that's incredible. Of course, they're all white, but their nose is black, so there's a little Arctic hare there. He's eating away. His eyes are creeping up on it. It turns around, he goes, How did they find that out? That's amazing, isn't it? They must have been sitting around starving one night. They go, I can't work it out because we're all white. We don't show up against the snow, but when I creep up on a hare or something, it's like it can see me and it hops off. And I go, yeah, same thing with me. Very little voice, little hare in the corner goes, I can tell you. Can you see us? Go, well, yeah, I can see where you are and how many there are of you. But how? Because we're totally camouflaged. You'll kick yourselves. No, go on, please, just put a touch of because. Your nose, it's black. And I go, the nose, it's black. Oh, of course it is. Can you see us now? No. Oh.
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0: Get a job. That's what they said to the homeless guy. Not get a bath. Get some counseling. They want him to go to the job interview smelling like that. You can't get a job smelling like that. We would never go to a job interview smelling like that. You ever been on a job interview and in the middle of the interview you realize you don't want that job? That's freedom right there. Now you can say whatever you want. Yeah, I'm gonna need $100,000. I'm gonna need that up front in cash. I got a little wager to make. I got a trifecta I know is gonna hit. Get a job. They say like it's easy to do. You know, I mean, they're easy jobs to get, but those jobs suck. If you could start the same day you fill out an application, that job's gonna bloom. You gotta get the right job. They got books on how to get the right job. They all say the same thing. Gotta sell yourself. Which is the problem, because most of us know ourselves, and given the opportunity, we wouldn't buy us. No. I want to upgrade. You got something in a sporty version? A little bit bigger payload? Sort of an extended cab, if you know what I mean.
1: Jerry Seinfeld.
2: When you're on the road, you have to do whatever anybody suggests to do for that day, because you got to do something. A couple weeks ago, we were in Pittsburgh. We went to the track, bet on the horses. This is idiotic. I think it's fun, but I never would think for a second that I could figure out what horse is going to win. I don't even think the horses know that they're racing. Do they? I mean, are they walking back to the stable afterwards going, I was third, I was fifth, I was ninth. You cut me off, watch that. I'll kick your ass next time. I think more likely they're thinking, oat bag, I get my oat bag now. Oat bag time for me. I mean, I'm sure the horses have some idea that the jockey is in a hurry. I mean, he's on him, he's urging him, he's hitting him, come on, come on, you know. So this is important that I get somewhere for this guy quick, but they must get to the end and go, we were just here, what was the point of that? This is where we were. That was the longest possible route you could take to get where you wanted to be. Why don't we just stay here? We would have been first. I'll tell you one thing the horses definitely do not know. They do not know if you should accidentally trip and break your leg at any point during the race, we're going to blow your brains out. I think they're missing that little tidbit of information. If they knew that, you'd see some mighty careful stepping coming down that home stretch. Easy, fellas, easy. You win, I'll place, whatever it is. All the same oat bag, fellas. The important thing is your health.
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4: Did you guys know that Snoop Dogg wrote a book? I haven't. It's called Love Don't Live Here No More, Doggy Tales Volume 1, which means there's more coming. I got it in the bargain bin at Barnes & Noble for $4.98 hardcover, which means they're not flizzying off the shizelves, is what that means. I wasn't going to buy it until I started flipping through it, and it turns out this book is like the Bible. In that you can open up to literally any page and it's hilarious. We split 50-50 on that one. What sold me on this book was the first page of the first chapter. This is how Snoop Dogg's Love Don't Live Here No More starts. Throwing bricks through car windows, crank ringing doorbells, stealing candy from the corner store, and hanging out in the alley with baby hood rats. lifting up their shirts and looking at their baby breasts. Nipples shaped like Mike and Ike's. That's where I learned that Snoop Dogg didn't have a ghostwriter for this book. I think he wrote it all by himself. It's not like they were all that big, the breasts, but to us, they were winning. The breasts were winning because apparently they were in a contest for weirdest lookalikes. Every page of this book is awesome. The next chapter starts, it was 1990, the summer of crack. Was it? Was it for you guys? Wasn't for me. I got Snoop Dogg. Assumed because it was summer of crack for him, it was just the summer of crack for everybody. In 1990, I was 8. I didn't even know where to get crack yet. This is what I was doing in 1990. I was playing basketball in my driveway. Did you guys used to do this? We used to lower the hoop to 7 feet, spend all day dunking on this 7-foot hoop with the idea that eventually an NBA scout was going to drive by and make us the youngest players to be drafted to the NBA. And it wasn't until we were much older that we realized that we grew up in a cul-de-sac, so the chances of that happening were very slim.
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5: Oh, man. So, yeah, I was trying to... I thought maybe I could help people. Like, I was a troubled teen. I thought, you know, maybe I could help some troubled teens, right? And I went, tried to be a mentor. And they had an interview with a social worker. And I may or may not, at the interview, been wearing 2 mismatched prints. I may or may not have slam-a-jammed 64-ounce Mountain Dewski right before the interview. I may or may not have answered some of their questions in a number of different voices. Yeah, I went to the college. Out east. Oh. Not so good. And so I guess they said, you know what, we need to have a third interview with you because the notes from the social worker is that you seem anxious, high-strung, and eccentric. Yeah, that's what I do. That's the cornerstone. It's the business plan. And... then they found out in the meantime, they said, oh, we found out I was a comedian. They said, oh, it's fine. We get it. Okay, we get it. You know, would you perform for our benefit? Oh, I see. Dirty monkey not okay. But dirty monkey dance? Oh, dirty monkey won't dance for you.
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2: I've lost more friends to AA than Liberace did to the virus. 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You're gonna live life like there's no tomorrow. 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
6: Yeah.
2: 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Drink, smoke, have sex, do drugs, blow money, and do it all like tomorrow you're gonna get hit by a bus. That's what they tell you, right? What they don't tell you is what to do when you're not dead tomorrow. That's when you got problems. When you've been living like that for 15 years, and now you're just drunk, broke, fat and wheezing, you got herpes and unwanted children. You're going, man, I'm not even close to dead. I'm gonna start living my life like my dad's not sending me money anymore. I've been trying to explain to the IRS I was gonna file for the last 10 years, but I was counting on this dead tomorrow thing. It didn't pan out the way I was expecting.
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18: I got home one night, my laptop was shut. My laptop is never shut, and that concerned me because earlier that afternoon I'd heard my daughter talking about how hot the battery gets and how neat the crisscross pattern of the keyboard looks. So immediately I thought she had tried to make a panini. When I opened up my laptop and did not find a sandwich, I became extra suspicious and logged on, and there it was. So I brought the computer into my son's room, and I know he wasn't sleeping, because normally when I wake him up, his head shoots off the pillow with wide eyes, and he looks through me, and it scares me. But this night I said, "Hey, are you awake?" And he went, "What? Huh? Father, you startled me." I must have drifted off into sleepland. Shut up. And I said, hey, did you use my computer tonight? And here's how a 12-year-old boy denies something. They repeat all the words in the question, along with the word no or some form of it, right? Use my computer tonight? Tonight, no. Computer? Mm-mm. Use it? I don't even know how to use it. You probably use it and forgot because you're old. That's right, I am old. Well, here's what this old guy's going to do. I'm going to go ahead and read off the browser history. And you let me know when you're uncomfortable and you want me to stop. And begin. BMX half pipe. Half pipe, no. BMX is not even a word. You need a vowel to be a word, Dad. Yeah, you do. God, you're so smart. YouTube, how to fake break your ankle. Dad, you know I don't have ankles. This is a witch hunt. Good use of the term witch hunt. I'm proud of you. But not completely because you have ankles, jackass. Hairy panines. I don't even know what a panine is. I don't either, but I know what you were trying to spell. Then he yelled at the top of his lungs, I'm not gay. I don't care if you are. It's not why I'm in here. I came in here to tell you not to search that stuff on my computer. Use your mother's computer for that. As I was leaving, just out of curiosity, why did you do that? And he goes, well, I'm 12. I don't want to see what it's going to look like. Oh, my God. So you put out an APB on the World Wide Web. Do you know how embarrassing it is to be 50% responsible for that much stupid? I said, buddy, you can't do that, because what's going to happen is someone's going to see that you're searching that, and they're going to invite you into a chat room. And from that chat room, they'll invite you down to the local park with promises of cotton candy and lemonade. And you're half me, and I have a sweet tooth, so you like at least one of those things. You'll go down that swirly slide you like with the tube around it. Shoot out the bottom, hairy penine right in your forehead.
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2: I know nothing about cars. A friend of mine let me borrow his car recently, and he didn't bother to tell me there was a short in the horn. The thing would honk like every 8 seconds for no reason. I'm, you know, just driving along. Oh no. So I get stuck behind this guy in bumper-to-bumper traffic. How do I explain to him that I'm not trying to honk at him, you know? Just looking around. Oh, no. A little wave. It's okay. It's okay. It's all right. Don't worry about it. I'm out of my mind. I didn't want him to think that. So I started pretending like I was listening to some sports thing on the radio, you know. Yay, go team, go. Go, go my favorite sports team, go. Yay, they scored a goal unit basket. Go squadron, do good. Beat the opponents soundly in the skirmish. I was in my friend's car the other day. He's driving. He had a pair of glasses on. I said, hey, I didn't know you wear glasses. He goes, oh, I only need them when I drive. What the hell does that mean? If you only need glasses when you drive, why not drive with a prescription windshield?
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19: Thank you very much. I love being up here on stage because it's the only time of my day when I feel good because I can tell you about what went wrong the rest of the day. If you never saw me before, my act is for the downtrodden in life. If you are maybe got a chipped tooth or a wandering eye and your life didn't go the way you wanted it to, I am your hero. Mr. Lucky, Scratch and Dent, that's my nickname. I got it when I was a kid. I can't shake it. I always wanted a cool nickname, you know, like the Space Cowboy or the Gangster of Love or the Real Slim Shady. You know, I never got the cool nicknames, you know. Old Snake Eyes is back. Oh, yeah, it's him. That's what I'm thinking, you know. It's him. You want to see? I hope you have a good time tonight. I want this to be the best show you've ever seen in your life. That's what I want, but don't get excited because everything else I've wanted in my life I haven't gotten as of yet, but... If I happen to nail this one and you enjoy the show, I hope you do. You can see me anytime you want to. All you do is you have to have cable and you turn on the Weather Channel, okay? And you look at a map of the United States of America. Any day of the year, 99% of it is going to be beautiful and sunny and unseasonably warm. and gorgeous. And one little honky-tonk gin joint town is going to have black clouds over it. I don't know where it is, but that's where I'm going to be, in black clouds and hail the size of ping pong balls and Ebola virus and dead animals and flies and biblical plagues and bloody snakes everywhere. That's the town that I'm going to be in that week. And if you want to talk to me personally, just call the crappiest hotel in that town. I'll give you a hint. It'll probably have the name of an animal in the title somewhere, you know, like the Sleepy Weasel Motor Lodge or something. The Greasy Beaver Inn. The Rustic Raccoon. You know, I'm a city boy. I don't need a critter in my crapper at 5 a.m., you know. So, Bucktooth chipmunk with rabies giving me the hoof, you know. And of course, they call me in that hotel, I'll be in the handicap room too, because that's what I always get. I always get the handicap room. I have been in hotels all across North America. Every week, my toilet is 6 feet off the ground.
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20: But I don't want to sound like I'm complaining to you guys. I don't want to sound bitter. Being a comedian is the greatest job in the world. Like, greatest job in the world once you get to my level. The only thing I don't like is all the travel. I'm always flying somewhere, always in an airport. Even flying into Chicago a couple days ago, 2.5 hour flight delay. I'm stuck in an airport bar talking to some random ass. And I got nowhere to go. So I'm like, hey man, what do you do? And he says, and I quote, oh, nothing right now. But I used to be a priest. But I got nowhere to go. So we keep talking, we keep drinking. Finally, 2 hours goes by. Guy gets up, he says, hey man, I gotta catch my flight. But I don't wanna lie to you. I used to be a priest, I got kicked out because I molested a kid. Now here's the thing. After talking to this guy and getting to know this guy for 2 hours, I have to admit he was actually a really cool guy. You know, like, if you could forget about, you know, all that Jesus bull. Yeah, that's a favorite. I'm probably going to tell it again later.
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21: Besides being too young, kids have the extra disadvantage of being too small.
22: It's true.
21: You're kind of teeny. They start you out small, don't they?
22: Look at this, Dan. We've got a kid. Say, looks like the one we had. What you gonna do with him? Gonna raise him. But don't plant him too deep.
21: You're stuck down there, and the whole world's up here.
22: Must have some effect, huh?
21: Everything is a stiff neck and a crotch view.
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21: Oh, they give you one little table and four chairs in your room, you know. But your brother sits on them and breaks them, right?
22: Everything's up there. Hey, pardon me. Hey, excuse me. Hey, pardon me. Hey, can I have your attention? Hey, excuse me. Hey, I'm down here. Hey, watch out for the cigarette, will you? God, the cigarette. Hey, pardon me. Would you take a look for the cookies? Would you get the cookies? They're up there somewhere. They're not down here. They don't leave them here. They're up there. Take a look, would you? Would you get the cookies? Hey, would you look? Would you help him? Hey, he knows where they are. Hey, tell him where the cookies are. Hey, could you? Could you get the cookies?
21: The only thing you're really familiar with is the nap of the rug, you know. And because you're so small, they pick you up and throw you in the air. You don't see them throwing each other in the air, do you?
22: Just you, because you're teeny.
21: Your uncle comes over on Thanksgiving.
22: Oh, look at him. Ain't he little? I'm gonna throw him up in the air. Here we go. Okay, okay, all right, okay. I got you. I get oh, Margaret, I'm sorry. I lost him in the sun.
0: Thank you for being here. I'm so excited that you made it here. Yes, fantastic. Thank you. Thank you. Yeah, I don't want to get sick. That's all it is. I've been running myself ragged. I am so worn down, my immune system. I've been traveling, touring. I just wrote a book. It's on Mormon cults. It's called Always the Bride, Never the Bridesmaid. And yeah, I think it's going to be very good. But seriously, I mean, I am exhausted. I don't even know what today is, to be honest with you. According to my pill box, today is F. That's all I know. It's F. I was so useless today. I mean, I wanted to do so much when I was here, and just, I don't know, everything just seems like a lot of work to me lately. Have you gotten to that point in life yet? You know, like everything, it just seems like I wanted to see a movie, but then I thought, then I'd have to go there. It's the worst. I was cleaning out my drawer a couple days ago, and I came across a snow globe, and I thought, I gotta start collecting these things. But then I thought, then I need to get more. It's ridiculous. I want to write a screenplay, but I don't live close to a Starbucks. You know, it's just, I'm like making excuses now. I'm just lazy. I want to ski. I haven't skied like in 3 years. It just seems like a lot of work now, you know? I remember the first time, remember when you were a kid? Remember when you were... I like when people reminisce. Their voice shoots up like 5 octaves, you know? Remember when I met you? Remember when... It's like no matter how tough the guy is, it always comes out that way, you know? Hey, Tony, I was just thinking about the time we worked at that steel mill down in Pittsburgh. Remember when we beat the hell out of that trucker? Boom, boom. Remember when we did that? I bet even if they're speaking a foreign language, you can tell when they're reminiscing, you know? Or a tribe deep in the jungle, you know? But I remember the first time I went, everyone skiing. I didn't know anything about it. I didn't know that they labeled the trails for difficulties, you know, like black diamonds and greens and blues. And I'm driving through the mountains here in Colorado, and I pull into this convenience store. And I said to the guy behind the counter, I said, hey, what's the best mountain to go skiing at around here? And he looks at me right in the eyes, and he goes, you know what? I like Copper Mountain, but a lot of people don't like to go there because they're afraid of all the blacks. I thought, oh my God, this guy's a racist. He said, but you know what? I don't mind the blacks. I have a lot of fun with them. But they will beat you up. They will beat you up. And they are all over the mountain. They're everywhere. And you know what? Some of them, not very well groomed. He said, but if you want the good white powder, that's where you gotta go.

0: I thought, well, I'm not going to Copper Mountain, that's for sure.
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3: Some doctors need, any doctors in here? How you doctors doing? Need your ass kicked. How come we have a 10 o'clock appointment to see you doctors, we don't get to see it at 11 o'clock, 11:15, 11:30, 11:45? And they walk out and say, be patient. Be patient. That's how they came up with the name. You be patient, MD, me doctor. Doctors need your ass kicked. Come on, what's the problem? The problem, I've been waiting on your ass for an hour and a half. What's wrong? Hell, if I knew what was wrong, I'd write my own prescription and go down to the drugstore. Like Governor Bush's daughter did. Yeah, I said it. I don't understand this world. So many things I don't understand. Like, how come when dogs bark at night, they ever get that last bark in? You ever hear dogs barking at night? Y'all keep laughing, I'll keep barking. Things I don't understand. How come you never see bank robbers' pictures at the bank? You never see bank robbers' pictures at the bank. They're all down at the
4: post office.
3: Why? They're not robbing the post office. Because they know people at the post office shoot back. Things I don't understand. How come they got 18 handicapped parking spaces at the Home Depot? Yeah, I said it. Yeah, I said it. I talk about everybody. My best friend in Los Angeles, he's in a wheelchair. He's been pleading with me for years. Please write a joke about us. We want to be talked about too. You talk about everybody else. Don't feel sorry for us. We can take a joke. We want to be included too. I told him, okay. I did. Then I told him, I'm pissed off at the government for spending $100,000 per bus to have a wider door and an elevator to lift their ass up on the bus. How about a rope? Give them a rope, hook their ass up to the back of the bus. When they get where they're going, just let go.
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5: It's nice to be here. I'm not married. I look married. Women tell me that all the time. I don't know what they mean. I don't think it's a compliment. I think they're saying, you look defeated. I asked my friend Nikki, I was like, what does that mean? I look married. She goes, well, it looks like you don't even try anymore. I thought women were attracted when guys didn't try. No, no, those guys don't have to try. You need to try. My friends are all married. They live vicariously through me, which is a shame for them. Every time I go on a date, they'll call me the next day, dude, what happened? We went out to dinner. Yeah, I'm not talking about dinner, man. What happened after dinner? We went back to my place. Yeah. Then what? We started making out. Yeah. Then what? And then she went home. What? What do you mean she went home? I don't want to hear about some girl going home. I live with the woman 365 days a year. I want her to go home. I'm just going to start making stuff up so they feel better. You know? So we get back to my place. Yeah. She wants to get in the shower. Yeah. That's when I found out she was a mermaid. Yeah. That's what I'm talking about. Dog, that's my boy Warren giving it to the mermaid. What happened in the shower? She swam home. My parents have been married for 40 years. Fighting for 39. They're fighting over the dryer. My mom says we need a new dryer. My dad says we don't. The fights are getting mean. I think they're going to start taking out those political attack ads against each other. Colleen Warren wants a new dryer. We don't need a new dryer. Colleen Warren wants to waste our money. Money that could be spent on a new security system for this home. Colleen Warren wants terrorists to invade our home. This ad was paid for by me because I'm the one with the damn job in this house.
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7: Well, as you can tell, I love my job, man. I got the best job in the world. I've been doing this about 16 years now. When I first started this business, I'll tell you what, I was broke, man. You ever been so broke, eat broke food? Remember Spam? I finally figured out what that stands for. Stuff posing as meat. Meat doesn't have jelly on top of it. And meat does not make this sound coming out of a can. Next time you get a can of Spam, read the ingredients. It says pork, water, and mechanically separated chickens. Where I'm from, that's roadkill. Those aren't cloves in that picture. That's gravel, baby. Now picture a can of Spam in your minds. I dare you. What does it always show? A chunk of Spam with pineapple slices and a cherry sauce. Hello? Like you got other condiments in your house if you're eating Spam. You know what? If you put a pineapple sauce on your Spam, you probably have bologna sandwiches au jus. Remember Hamburger Helper? Oh, yeah. But we could never afford meat, so we just had Helper. And Hamburger Helper without meat is like having a romantic dinner by yourself. But my all-time favorite broke food has got to be macaroni and cheese. People here tonight are alive today because of macaroni and cheese. You betcha. Six boxes for a buck. Four lunches, two dinners, and a drunken midnight snack. Remember making it and say add milk and you're thinking, nice wish. It's the perfect broke food. From the noodles, you got your riboflavin, your thiamine, your iron. From the powdered cheese, orange teeth. But you gotta be careful with broke foods. You don't wanna ever mix Spam with macaroni and cheese. I have done this. And I'm gonna tell you something, when the hot grease from that Spam hits that powdered cheese in your stomach, oh dear God. It caused an indigestion problem that makes a taco fart seem like a warm tropical breeze. You'll blow hair off a dog.
1: Laughs all the time. I Heart Comedy.
8: I love going to New York. New York's a fun place to go. Everybody in New York's such a tough guy, and like I'm not used to that. I live in Hollywood where I'm used to driving around in my Lexus avoiding poor people, you know? I was on the train, I was just riding along, and these two kind of Rastafarian guys got on the train. And I don't mean like Rastafarian, like I made an assumption. I mean like no question about it. Definitely Rastafarians, you know, like fully knitted blanket patchouli cap. Marijuana actually falling out of their pocket as they got on the train, committing a hate crime against a homosexual in that moment. Are you familiar with that fact? Which I think is a very odd intersection of motivations. You think they'd be like, yes, me do hate them very much, but me got to play more Mass Effect on the Xbox 360. And like, yeah, I know I could have chosen a more culturally resonant video game like Halo 3 or Call of Duty, but I just felt like Mass Effect was the most Rastafarian sounding video game. Which is the kind of commitment to craft I bring to the table, so appreciate me while I'm here, which is approximately 30 more minutes. You're welcome. Anyway, so I'm sitting on the train, and they get on, and they bring all this extra stuff with them, like a bongo drum, and a guitar, and a chair. So they sit down, and they're tuning up their instruments and stuff, and they get ready, and the older Rasta, the kind of Papa Smurf Rasta, looks up among the people, and he greets them. He says, good evening, everybody! And everybody on the train knows exactly what to do, just... focus on the reading material, hope this goes away, except me. I'm full locked eye contact, like, what are we doing, what's happening next, what are we gonna do? No one else is paying attention to the guy. He gets a little mad at this point. Good evening, everybody. He's not even Jamaican at this point. He's like the Count from Sesame Street. 1, 2, 3. No one responds. Now he's pissed. He's like, you know what? We got a little thing on the islands. It's called manners. If there is a book of manners, it doesn't mention if you're ever trying to mind your own business on your commute home from work and a Reggae on the River concert flows into your commute car and greets you with a hearty good evening. Make sure to respond back with a, and a good evening to you too, Dave Matthews. Thank you for coming aboard. Woo woo! But then I thought a little bit more about it and I realized, you know what? I assumed he meant manners. Perhaps he meant Monars. Maybe the Monar is a small demon that's unleashed from the seventh coil of hell when Jah reaches down to grab the Rastaman by his dreadlocks and ascend him up to heaven. Maybe the Monar crawls out, grabs a homosexual, and drags him down into the flames. I can't know for sure, but that wasn't what he meant.
2: Johnny Carson.
6: With his faithful Indian companion Tonto, the masked rider of the plains, led the fight for law and order in the early West. Return with us now to those thrilling days of yesteryear. From out of the past come the thundering hoofbeats of the great horse Silver. The Lone Ranger rides again. Would you welcome his faithful companion, Jay Silverheels Tonto? Yes!

0: You know, working so closely for all these years with one man, even the Lone Ranger, would probably put a strain on any relationship. And we were wondering what might happen if Tonto decided he wanted temporary change and decided to seek employment elsewhere. So here's the premise. I'm playing the personnel director of a large corporation, for example, NBC, and I'm going to interview prospective employees. Now, let's see, who's the next applicant? Tishman, Tibur, Tobias, Tonto. Miss Loomis, would you send in Mr. Tonto, please? Nice of you to come in. Let's see, let's get right to the application here. May I have the last name, please?
1: Tonto.
0: All righty, the first?
1: Tonto.
0: Tonto, Tonto?
1: No, no. No first or last name, all Tonto.
0: Well, that's certainly an unusual name. Well, Mr. Tonto, I'm just looking over your application here, and now would you tell me, who was your last employer? Could I have that?
1: I worked 30 years as faithful sidekick for Kimasabe.
0: Mm-hmm.
1: Hunt, fish, make food, sew clothes,
0: mm-hmm.
1: sweep up, stay awake all night, listen for enemies for Kimasabe,
0: mm-hmm.
1: risk life for Kimasabe.
0: Mm-hmm.
1: 30 lousy years.
0: And for this, what was your salary?
1: Salary? What salary?
0: Well, your payment, something he gave you in exchange for your chores.
1: Once Kimasabe let me peek on the mask, no big deal.
0: But no money.
1: Silver bullets don't go on tumbleweed, fella. You got to buy them with Tonto's salary.
0: Oh, I see. That's right. He was always giving away silver bullets. Silver this, silver that. Hi-ho, silver.
1: Kimasabe have precious metal hang-up.
0: Yes. Now, Mr. Tonto, as you know, this is a highly industrial society. We need specialized skills. Do you have any of those?
1: Tonto can ride upside down, hanging from horse to avoid getting shot.
0: Well, I don't know about that.
1: How about standing outside window and imitating owl?
0: I'm sorry, all our vice presidential positions are filled. If we do find a position, where would you like to relocate, Tonto?
1: Toronto.
0: Toronto, Tonto? Do you have any special language skills, Tonto?
1: Tonto speak Esperanto.
0: Tonto Esperanto. So, as I understand this now, your ideal job would be,
1: Tonto to Toronto for Esperanto and pronto.
0: Thank you very much, Tonto. We'll try to fix you.
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3: I bought an acre of land in South Dakota in the Badlands. I got me an acre of bad land. That is mean. Like, it's land, so that means it's, you know, like dirt that's horizontal. And there was an animal walking across it, and since the land was bad, it opened up and swallowed it. That's dumb. If I had a dollar for every time I said that, I'd be making money in a very weird way. Yep. Imagine if the headless horseman had a headless horse. That would be chaos. We need a head. Oh, I got a new headless horseman joke. I'd hate to be the headless horseman's dentist. You wouldn't make very much money. I love haunted houses. I want to open up my own haunted house, but there's too many. The market's saturated. I got to open up something else haunted, like a haunted motorcycle. Yeah, I know it ain't much, but sit on it. It'll scare you. I like when people laugh for no reason. What am I drinking? NyQuil on the rocks. For when you're feeling sick but sociable.
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4: So I went to AA, I'm like, okay, AA, fix me, I'm so broken, apparently. And they're like, well, here's the first and only rule, Glenn, you can never drink again. And I went, what? What kind of first rule is that? Why don't you lead up to that? Like, how about no more Rubik's Cube? Do you have any idea how many times Drunken Glenn has given me a ride home? When no one else would. I was a high vomit risk.
5: Drunken Glenn likes risks.
4: And they say, no! Sober Glenn all the time! Well, here's something you may not know about Sober Glenn. Sober Glenn is judgmental. Sober Glenn meets somebody new, he doesn't take the time to find the little diamond that lives inside their ribcage. He does not peel back the fleshy human layers to find the soul plant growing inside. Nah, Sober Glenn meets somebody new, he makes snap judgments just like that, and he sticks to them. Sober Glenn meets a transvestite, he thinks it's disgusting.
5: Drunken Glenn, however.
4: Upon meeting a transvestite, simply references the Alcoholics Book of Etiquette. But still I say no. No is what they say at AA. You're like, come on, AA, surely I could have... Like, what if two of my friends were getting married and I wanted to celebrate their union with a glass of wine, and you know what they said? They went, no. Come on, AA, what about after hockey? Can I have some beer? And they went, no. What about on my birthday? Couldn't I get drunk? You know what they did? They baked me a cake. You know what that cake said? On. I had it the wrong way around. Come on, folks. It's a reading joke, and it only involves two letters. You can... No is what they say, Sober Glenn, all the time. Because, oh, isn't Sober Glenn so cool? He is so smart, and he doesn't even have to read any books. You should have a parade for Sober Glenn and march him down Main Street. We can all bask in his kingly kingness. Take him to the river. Bathe him.
6: Let his greatness wash down the river and into the sea and make the whales stronger.
4: Oh, Sober Glenn, what a man, what a champion. You should move to Chicago with Sober Glenn and start a family because he's so cool. You should build villages in his footprints. Yeah! Sober Glenn. He's a genius. Sober Glenn. All the time. Well, correct me if I'm wrong, and I very rarely am. Didn't every time I got drunk, was that not Sober Glenn's idea?
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0: you drunk I am. I get it. That's only funny if it's on the back of a car that has just barreled through a red light and paralyzed a bicyclist. Then it's kind of ironically humorous. Like, hey, you think he'd have seen that coming? You ever see one so awful you want to attack the driver physically with a chainsaw? I don't know why I had to specify physically. It's hard to attack with a chainsaw, spiritually or emotionally. I'm an ass. I saw a man driving a white minivan, and the bumper sticker said, "I don't suffer from insanity. I enjoy every minute of it." Oh, that guy's a nut. Oh, get out of his way. He snaps on that seatbelt. The madness must ensue. Hope he tints the windows of that party vehicle. One minute there's kids in the back, the next minute groceries and a soccer ball. Oh. I guess they were all out of bumper stickers that said, "I drive a minivan, my wife is fat, put a bullet in my temple." I don't know who that man is, but I hope he died on Christmas morning. Yeah, you heard me right. I hope he was humming rum-pa-bum-bum and he grabbed his chest and clumsily fell into the tree, knocking tinsel and balls and dreams all over the floor. While his stupid autistic children just looked at him eating sugar cookies. I don't mean to be such a curmudgeon. Once in a while you see a bumper sticker you like. You know, I saw a really cool one. I saw Ike Turner driving. And he had a really good one. It said, "My wife did a great song with Phil Spector, so I punched her in the face." A little long-winded for my taste, but I thought it was cute and informative. That Ike's a silly goose.
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3: I have a 5-gallon jar at my house I have to fill with change. I don't stop till I reach the tip top. Then a little bell goes off and I know cargo pant day is here at last and I dance. I put the cargo pants on with a belt, extra tight. Don't want to have an embarrassing situation on such a great day. Then I take all the change, fill up all the pockets. That's heavy, so you have to train for 2 to 3 days beforehand. Mostly lower body. I focus on Kegel exercises. Then I get a car alarm. Not a car alarm with a car, just a car alarm. And I hold it to my chest really closely, and I walk around the streets of Las Vegas, and I wait for the first homeless person to come up to me and say, "Hey, you got any spare change?" Then I set off the car alarm. Woo, woo, woo! You hit the jackpot, mofo! And I start pelting them with change, and that hurts. But he didn't care, because he won. He finally won. So he's jumping up and down, "Call the pit boss, call the pit boss." And I'm like, "Calm down, Stinky, I don't have to. It's under $400. And that's how Oktoberfest started. It's a true story. You have to go to Germany to look it up. It's a small town called Bopard. It's on the Rhine River. Little boy in his cargo pants had a dream in 75. Yeah, that's my style of comedy. I like to do a joke that everybody likes and keep taking it farther and farther till no one has a clue what I'm talking about. You ever play this game as a child? The floor is lava. When you climb on all the furniture in your house and you couldn't touch the floor, you may have called it something completely different, but it meant the same thing. You were poor. I remember going, "Mom, I'd like a Nintendo." She's like, "The floor is lava." I'm like, "What the hell's wrong with our house? Why can't we afford carpet?"
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4: I would like to begin by doing some basic Soviet suppressions for you. My first suppression is Karl Marx, and for those of you on drugs, Karl Marx. Karl Marx, take one. "Imperialism has the worst thing I've ever heard." Wait. And now a native New York impression, a New York echo. "Hello! Shut up!" A cheap shot, thank you. If you ever go to the Soviet Union, wish to do for you now, this is a third suppression. This is interview with Nadia Komenich. Nadia, how does it feel to be the finest female gymnast ever to compete in the 1976 Olympics?
5: Let's go give you.
4: 1976 Olympic mock by

0: chance de la nieve pour jouer au golmel season de la championne de vie. She said she enjoyed it very much, but she did not go through puberty. Wait, don't give up. It gets better. Nadia, you think you'll compete in the 1980 Olympics? Not just because you're 1980 Olympic, but because you're not going to be able to do it. You're not going to be able to do it. I'm going to American television guys, we're gonna win you. She says yes. 5.0, who cares? Like to do for you some Soviet ventriloquism. Here it is for you. Nikki, how do you like being in America? Social relevance, right arm.
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3: I know y'all looking at me now. What's wrong with him? I'm the way I am because of my parents. My mother and father are the reason I am the way I am. My parents are different. My mother is saved. We in Georgia. I ain't got to explain that to you. My mama saved. My mama know Jesus, that's all. She ain't never taught us nothing else, ain't never tell us to have an open mind about nothing. Jesus, Jesus, Jesus, that's all my mama know. My daddy is a hoodlum. 83-year-old thug-ass hoodlum. My daddy shoot everybody in here. I know he will too, because he old, he can't see that good no more. My mother raised us in the church. My mother raised us religiously in the church. Her thing was Jesus Christ. Now, I ain't preaching to you. You believe anything you want to believe. I mean, I'm down with all religions. Hey, if you a Muslim, you know, wassalasale, whatever y'all saying. You a Catholic, hey, sprinkle, sprinkle. You a Jehovah Witness, that's fine with me too. Just give me a call before you come by. Get tired of y'all surprising my ass every Saturday. I might want to come to the door, have a little surprise waiting on you sometime. Come to the door butt naked with a shotgun in my hand. Had them little watchtowers strode all down the street.
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2: These shows are so bad. Dancing with the Stars. Why is Bristol Palin on Dancing with the Stars? She's never been in anything. She's only had things inside her. And now she's on Dancing with the Stars? What kind of message is this for our youth people? God, that pisses me off. She has the personality of a wet cabbage. Have you heard her interview? Jay Leno's interviewing her. He's like, so, tell us what it's like being on Dancing with the Stars. Bristol Palin's like, I was working at my job as a dental assistant, and they would call me and they were like, do you want to be on Dancing with the Stars? And I was like, okay. That's it, that's her. That's the star. All right. Talk about razzle dazzle. Bristol Palin. And her mother and her dumb Alaska show also on the Learning Channel. Sarah Palin has said that she is planning on running for president in 2012, and Donald Trump is planning on running for president. They're going to turn the presidency into a reality show. Tonight on the presidency, who will be eliminated, Iran or North Korea? Text 2457 to cast your vote. God. Seacrest out.
4: Sklar Brothers.
5: It's always apparent when we leave LA and come back, all this stuff kind of roots up again. We're actually from St. Louis. Our parents still live there. Our parents still live in St. Louis. Great people. Our mom has now, I know she's always wanted us to move home. And when we were younger, it was like subtle things. Like, you know, hey, people you know from high school are doing great here and getting big houses. That was the subtle
6: approach. That was the subtle thing.
5: But now she's kind of left that, and she's now just out and out lying about stuff in St. Louis to get us
6: to prop it up to make us want to come home.
5: There is a row of houses, like beautiful mansions in St. Louis, built around the 1904 World's Fair by a really nice park, and one house was knocked down, and they built this crappy 1980s contemporary house.
6: We used to joke about it. We'd call it the Miami Vice House.
5: And not in a good way. You know what I mean? In a bad way. We would joke about it. And so we were just home over Thanksgiving last year, and we were driving by the Miami Vice House. We were about to make fun of it. And our mom just piped in without any irony at all.
6: None.
5: She was like, you know, that house was used in an exterior shot of the show open of the TV show Miami Vice.
6: At first we were like, is this like what she thinks is going to be the straw that breaks the camel's back?
5: Yeah.
6: And gets us to move back.
5: We've got our careers in LA. We've got families.
6: We got family and friends. But then there's the Miami Vice.
5: And then we were like, all right, but there's no way to really fact check this, I guess.
6: Let's play devil's advocate.
5: What if she was right? What if that house was used in an exterior shot for the show open at Miami Vice? We would have loved to have been at the production meeting the week before when the producer was laying out the week's events for the next week. Okay, guys, got a busy week next week.
6: Oh, God, do I know it.
5: Okay. Monday, Tuesday, we're going to be all over Miami, shooting in the
6: South Beach.
5: South Beach. Does anybody know any of the members of the Miami Sound Machine?
6: I know four of them. I know
5: four bongo players.
6: Yes, I do.
5: Shoot them. Check. We'll shoot some Dutch angles.
6: All right, we'll get in touch with them. Good.
5: Wednesday, I've rented some boats on the Everglades.
6: Fan boats?
5: Fan boats.
6: Great.
5: They'll break up some of the lifestyle shots from Monday, Tuesday.
6: Good call. I like that.
5: Thursday, we're going to fly the whole cast and crew to St. Louis, Missouri. To shoot an exterior shot of one house. We come back on Friday, shoot some thongs on a beach, and we call that a wrap.
6: Hold on a second.
5: What?
6: I have a question about the middle of the week. What are we doing in the middle of the week?
5: We're going to the Everglades?
6: No, on Thursday.
5: What are we doing on Thursday? Thursday, we're going to St. Louis, Missouri.
6: Why are we going to St. Louis?
5: To shoot a contemporary house.
6: What?
5: Because, Jeff, it looks very contemporary.
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8: But I've lost the West Country accent because, let's be honest, it's not one of the cooler or sexiest accents in the world, is it? Hello there. All right. You don't see any people in positions of authority with a West Country accent, like respected war correspondents. Hello there. I'm in Ramallah. And Yasser Arafat, he won't come out of his compound. Come out, Yasser. He won't come out. Yasser, I got Trifle, your favourite. I've actually lost work through having the West Country accent. I auditioned for a part in the film The Lord of the Rings. All right? You've probably seen it. Thanks for your support. A lot of you are thinking, yeah, audition, Bill. Surely not. They just film you performing day-to-day tasks and build the film around you. Here we see an orc doing the washing up. Probably the Gollum in the 70s, you know. But, I auditioned for the part of Gimli the dwarf, right? And the film people, they said, we see the dwarf as having a regional accent. Can you do a regional accent? I said, yeah, I can do it. I went, hello there. All right, here, what are you doing? Didn't get the part, presumably, because I just went, hello there, right, like that. Didn't read the lines out, it's what they're really after. But then I went to see the film, and a lot of the hobbits have actually got West Country accents. Hello there, Mr. Frodo. Are we going to Mordor? It's like a bloody cider festival. You know, if I'd known, I'd have done a different accent. Anything, I don't know, Scouse. Hey, Frodo, are we going to Mordor? You know.
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10: You know what they say, laughter is the best medicine. Isn't that true? And to prove the point, I stopped by a hospital earlier today. I found a floor of the sickest people I could find. I walked right inside and went, started laughing at them. I figured out what speed bumps are. You ever seen these guys that stand out there in the summer holding that stupid stop sign with the helmet on and the neon vest, huh? The asphalt scorching up in their face? These guys just pass out and land on the pavement. They pave right over them. A good thing they're wearing the hard hat, huh? You never know when the road's gonna jump up and hit you in the head. You ever have one of those days where you feel like a magical, mystical wizard? A magical, mystical wizard. Happened to me the other day, man. I was overdoing some shopping at the mall, right? Just wandering around doing a little shopping. Suddenly I had to do a little tinkle. I go into the men's room, I start to do a little tinkle, and fellas, you ever get any of that weird, mysterious underwear lint stuck in the eye of the needle?
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11: It's funny because I have a cousin that got hit by a train, and really, and not his whole body, just his leg, like that. Hey, Emmanuel, a train's coming. No, it's not lying. There was a lady that got hit by a train, and her family was suing the Blue Line because they said that she didn't speak English. And I'm thinking, you know what? If you're standing on the track and you hear, ¿qué quiere decir eso? Mijo, ¿qué quiere decir? I have an aunt, man, that hates me so much. And one day she said, you're gonna end up on the street, cabrón. Yeah, cabrona, on the Walk of Fame. But it was a bad family, man. I mean, just, you know, it still is. I don't have any contact with them, you know. If they want to get a hold of me, they call the Enquirer. We all have them in our family. Yeah, you got them, right, bro? You can't leave that. Oh, who's coming? Oh, wait a minute. Hang on, we'll be right there. Come on in. Clean that up. Hey, you know what? I had a cousin that went out with one of our cousins. Look how I got quiet over here, right here. Let go of my hand till after. And when they showed up at the house, I was like, Bobby, we're cousins. Second cousins, eh? My mom and her mom don't even talk.
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16: When I stayed up all night playing poker with tarot cards. I got a full house and 4 people died. I have a telescope on the peephole on my door so I can see who's at the door for 200 miles. Who is it? Who is it gonna be when you get here? I got an answering machine for my phone now when I'm not home, and someone calls me up, they hear a recording of a busy signal. I lost a buttonhole. I broke a mirror in my house. I'm supposed to get 7 years bad luck, but my lawyer thinks he can get me 5. I like to skate on the other side of the ice. I like to reminisce with people I don't know. Granted, it takes longer. I like to fill my tub up with water, then turn the shower on and act like I'm in a submarine that's been hit. I hate when my foot falls asleep during the day, because that means it's gonna be up all night. When I get real, real bored, I like to drive downtown and get a great parking spot, then sit in my car and count how many people ask me if I'm leaving.
17: She's hot. So where's Pop? Divorced, right? Eh? You unloaded him after you got all the cash? What happened? Why'd you break up? You were bored. You needed me. Did you ever think you'd be this close to living proof that God could create something perfect, huh, baby? Hey, if you're good and you know it, why hide it? So shut your trap when I'm rapping. Think I'd be your new pop? Get you all the hooers you could eat. Have them come over the house. Yeah, this is my son. Do me a favor. And then when you're done, I sneak into the room. Ba-bam! Don't tell mom or no more hooers.
18: How are you? Good. Thanks for... Thank you. Oh, good. Thanks. Thanks for coming. Thanks for being here. Thanks for not dying before you got here. It could have happened. Thanks for getting through the traffic. I drove here, and on the way here, I saw a bumper sticker on a car, and it said, tell your girlfriend I said thanks. Isn't that a little personal for a bumper sticker, really? A bumper sticker should be like, hey, I'm in front of you, whatever, you know. You want that on your car all day for whoever's behind you? Tell your girlfriend I said thanks. How does he know I'm not behind him just getting mad? And I follow him home. I get out of my car in his driveway with a pipe. What does that mean? Thank her for what exactly? Then you made that bumper sticker and found me in traffic and got in front of me? I just beat him to death with a pipe right there in his driveway. I was in New York. I went to this Polish meat place in New York, and I go to the guy at the counter. I was like, hey, can I get a sandwich? And he's like, yes. And he just made me a sandwich. That was it. He didn't ask me what kind or anything. He just made it.
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20: There was a murder in central Ohio that many people still don't want to talk about. The man who committed that crime once sat on death row, but now he's on the run. His name is Lester Eubanks. Lester didn't tunnel out of prison or scale a stone wall. On a December morning in 1973, he and a small group of inmates were granted permission to walk outside prison walls. His handcuffs were taken off. He changed into civilian clothing, and he and 3 others were driven to a local mall. They were told they could wander the stores and were asked to return to a designated meeting spot. Hours later, all the inmates came back, except Lester Eubanks, and he hasn't been seen since.
0: He had a full plan. The guy had a plan.
21: I was just astounded that this could actually happen.
20: There were many years when it seemed like no one was even looking for Lester. But recently, his whereabouts have become the focus of the U.S. Marshals Service, the federal agents who track fugitives. The case is testing the marshals.
0: Those nine lives are running out, and we're going to catch up with Lester.
20: And is being urged on by those hurt most by Lester's crime.
22: He's had enough free time. He confessed to the crime, and his time is up.
20: I'm Sunny Hostin with ABC News. Over the past year, a team from the ABC News investigative unit joined the search for Lester Eubanks. They uncovered new leads, possible sightings, and at every turn found resistance from those who want Lester Eubanks to be forgotten. What they've uncovered is a case that's about more than murder. It's about family loyalty, a life on the run, and a first-hand look at how the U.S. Marshals are trying to solve one of the oldest fugitive cases in American history. Now they may be closer than ever. From ABC News.
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27: I've been having fun doing this tour. When I started the tour, I was reading this Motley Crue autobiography. And it was really interesting. I quickly learned that Motley Crue tours way crazier than an Aziz tour. It's fascinating because these guys were at one point the biggest band in the world, performing at arenas and stuff. But at the same time, they were doing massive amounts of cocaine and heroin all the time. And my body just could not take anything like that. Even if just tonight, I was like, let's do heroin. The next day, I'd be like, Aziz is dead. Yeah, he did heroin once and he died. How much heroin did he do? None. He just had a needle in his arm and felt woozy and fell off a building. I like touring. The only thing I don't like is the actual travel itself, because people can be so rude when you're traveling. The rudest person I've ever met in my entire life is the Eastern European customs lady at the Toronto airport. What's that lady's problem? Why she gotta be so rude? Customs people are the first people you meet when you go to a new country. They should be nice, welcoming. This lady, as soon as you walk up, she just goes, what you are doing here? And I was like, I'm shooting a movie? She goes, what did it mean, shooting movie? It's like, you know, like filming a movie. She goes, I know what it means, filming movie. I mean, are you doing the lights? Are you acting? Are you directing? I could do without your sarcasm. I was like, why are you being so mean? I said something, and you went, what did it mean, shooting movie? So I just assume you're kind of dumb, and I'm trying to explain things to you. I'm stunned you know what the word sarcasm means. Your English is slightly better than Animal from the Muppet Babies. And you're yelling at me like a psychopath. And I got my stamp and I walked on. But I kind of wish after I gotten the stamp, I turned around. And I was like, guess what? I lied. And then pulled out a DVD of Jurassic Park and a handgun. Was like, this is what it means shooting movie. Bang, bang, bang, bang, bang.
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28: So I'm watching the Oprah Winfrey program the other day. I don't know if it, for those of you who haven't seen it, she's a really eccentric millionaire-ess, hosts a cable access program out of Chicago. So I'm watching Orpah do her thing, and she's telling her audience, this is her latest thing she's on, this kick she's on. She's telling her audience, hey folks, when you die, you gotta donate your bodies to science. Woo! And they just go crazy. That's the new moral thing, apparently, is to donate your body to science. And I stood up, and I challenged the media. I always challenge the media, and I walked across the room, brown terry cloth robe I have open, that's all I had on, and walk right up to the dusty screen. Right up to the dusty screen, I said, well, that's good for you, goody two shoes, as is, giving your bodies to science after you die. You know, how about this? How about I donate my body to home economics class? Because I never liked science in high school. What do you think of that, Oprah? Let the home economics kids have a crack at it. My skull is a crock pot, maybe make chili. Now they need big beans. The home economics students would need big beans. Plug up those eye holes. Little corn muffins, shove them in there or something. They would need some kind of a stanching mechanism. Otherwise your chili's gonna fall out all over, out of the skull, onto the, you know. I'm thinking that from inside my skull, I'm having the thought for what's gonna go back inside my skull. It's almost like a note to the next tenant. You wanna think of it that way.
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1: Amy Schumer.
2: I love kids. I do. I'm actually, my excuse for drinking so much tonight, I'm drinking for two. Thank you, just for now. Somebody's being evicted. You understand. No, I love kids. Get out of here. I mean, if you're a kid, get out of here. One of my best friends had a baby. She made me the godmother. I was like, whoa, I'm not going to love her forever. Like, I can't even make that commitment to my parents, right? But my dad's in a wheelchair. He's like, will you push me to the store? I'm like, I'm busy. I have to read the news. That's what I call Googling myself. No, but I do. I love her daughter. She actually says, like, that I'm acting like she's mine now, you know, just because since she gave me the title of godmother, because I'm over there so much, and I buy her a lot of stuff. Like, even if I feed her, she gets mad. I'm like, who cares whose breast it is? Like, she's hungry. Why are we... There's this whole ad campaign on the subway in New York right now for babies. Like, not selling them, but, you know, taking better care of them. And there's this one, I love them. It says, never shake a baby. It's like, how are you supposed to have fun with them, you know? Or like, what if they're judging you? They didn't think it through. You know, God shaped them like little maracas for a reason. Or my absolute favorite, it says, it's safest to let them sleep alone, especially if you drink, use drugs, or overweight. Yeah, I thought that was weird too, but if you think about it, if you're drunk, stoned, or really fat, in the middle of the night, that baby might look delicious.
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3: Now this next piece of material is real simple. It's called free-floating hostility. 24 minor cultural items I'm bored with, tired of, and pissed at. So I hope you're ready for a little random anger. People who make quote marks in the air with their fingers. Are you tired of these people yet? He said he was sober. Hey, lady, eat me! What about these guys who tell you, I heard that. Oh, you did you? Well, isn't this exciting? What is this, a hearing test? Did I wander into a Beltone commercial here? Of course you heard it, you Nimrod. I'm standing right next to you. I'm gonna move down here. I'm gonna move a little farther away. What about these people who tell you their needs aren't being met? You run into this stuff? This is support group, 12-steppers. My needs aren't being met. Know what I tell them? Drop some of your needs. Life is a zero-sum game. What else is troubling me? Mickey Mouse's birthday being announced on the television news as if it's an actual event. If I cared about Mickey Mouse's birthday, I'd have memorized it years ago. And I'd send him a card. Dear Mickey, happy birthday. Love, George. I don't do that. Why? Don't give it. I hope Mickey dies. I do. I hope he damn dies. I hope he gets a hold of some tainted cheese. He dies lonely and forgotten behind the baseboard of a soiled bathroom in a poor neighborhood with his hand in Goofy's pants. Mickey Mouse. No wonder no one in the world takes our country seriously. We waste valuable television time informing our citizens of the age of an imaginary rodent.
1: I got bad habits I got to get rid of, man. Smoke cigarettes. I got to quit smoking cigarettes, especially in New York. Cigarettes, $12 a pack. It's time to quit. I was in North Carolina a couple weeks ago. Bought a pack of cigarettes. The lady said $4.50. I thought I was in the middle of a drug transaction. I was like, shut up, bring the truck around. I need 2 kilos of Newports. I'm about to be rich, man. I was like, I'm paid. I was in New York, I asked for a pack of cigarettes and a six pack of beer. I get it, got $20. He said, thank you. I was like, what happened to my change? Barack Obama, that's the only change you're getting. And Mayor Bloomberg don't want nobody to smoke. He got all these campaigns. This is any city you go to, he got these campaigns. You know, they show you the ugliest sign of smoking. There's a Puerto Rican dude. All right, hold on, hold on. The guy had a hole in his throat from smoking, and he was upset because he used to swim. Now he can't swim because he got a hole in his throat. That's not funny. The funny part was he still had an accent in the hole. His hole was Puerto Rican. He was like, yeah, I used to like they sweet. Then I got the whippa. Da da da da da da.
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5: Doug Benson.
6: Did you guys see Taken 2? Yeah, that's my reaction as well. I saw it, but I might not have. Because it was a major disappointment, Taken 2. Yeah, Taken 1, Taken Uno, if you're into card games, is one of the greatest films of all time. Because it features Liam Neeson as a man who has a certain set of skills. And that set of skills will murder anyone that gets in his way while he's trying to achieve his goals. And he calls up his daughter on the phone and he says, I need you to get under the bed. And she crawls under the bed. And then he says, next, you're going to be taken. And she doesn't say, why did I get under the bed? And then he doesn't say, I just thought I'd take a shot that they were terrible abductors. And that they wouldn't look under the bed. And as soon as I said it, I was like, they're definitely going to look under the bed. And I wanted to take it back, but it was too late. So I just told you what I needed to tell you because I want us to be close. And I don't think there should be any secrets between us. So then Taken 2 comes along. And Taken 2 has the most amazing opportunity in the history of cinema. Because it's difficult to work the title of a sequel into the dialogue in a movie. You know what I mean? Like, Billy Crystal never says, I'm a city slickers too, the search for Curly's gold. It's hard to do. Most sequels have those cumbersome, subtitles after the semicolon. Although, you gotta love Fast Five. That was a pretty sweet title. All I know is if they make a fifth American Tail movie, I should definitely be called Fast Five-el.
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5: Joan Rivers.
10: Oh, I went out with anything. I was 27 too. If he can walk and talk and find the doorbell, that was it. Anything. I went to football games. You know how desperate that is? You don't know you're a man, you go in your woolies. Try it as a woman. Try it as a woman and get arrested. Uh-huh. Go there. 5 degrees above zero in a miniskirt, high heels, and stockings, smiling. Go, team, go. Uh-huh. Go to hell, team. 5 degrees above zero, your flower drops dead from the cold. And the clock stops again. Oh, 5 degrees. And the idiot you're with finally pulls out his flask, thank God. And it's filled with Diet Pepsi. And you say to him, Harry, let's go home. And suddenly, the field clears, and out in a miniskirt and a baton comes Miss Lobotomy. And he says, how come she's not cold? Of course, she's 28, single and desperate. That's how it goes. You should see her mother at home. Because once you're married, you never saw a married baton twirler. Once they're married, it's like the rest of us, under the electric blanket with remote control TV. Click, click, click, click, click, click, click. You want to go to the football game? Go. What the hell do I care? Because I'm not cooking this month. Why should I cook?
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8: But I learned something. I learned how somebody becomes a crazy, insane cat person. Because I got a taste. I spent so much one-on-one time with this animal, right? Because I do this, and my roommate at the time, what's it called? Worked. So she was gone all day, and I was just sitting there with this cat. And I learned that if you spend enough time alone with an animal, at some point, you will start to talk to that animal like it's a person. I don't mean like baby talk or like cutesy talk. Just you just say things and maybe think it'll say something back. And at first it starts as a joke. At first it's like, hey cat, what do you think about illegal immigration? You can't speak English or other languages. Then one day you're flipping channels and you land on C-SPAN 2 and the cat's kind of watching, you're kind of watching. You go, hey cat, but what do you think about the Republican take over the House? And the cat gives you this look that makes you go, I should ask a follow-up question. And that's, luckily, that's where that ended for me. But a lot of people, too many people, ask the follow-up question, and that's when they find out they're not politically aligned with that cat. Like, that cat is way more conservative than they thought. They're like, well, I need to balance it out. So they go back to the pet store trying to find a cat that's more of a liberal. And there's a cat like, yes, I'm a liberal over here. And they're like, great, I need bipartisan cooperation in my apartment. So they bring the cat back to the apartment and start having debates. And they realize that they misheard the cat. Like, the cat's a libertarian. So they go back. They go back to the pet store trying to find like a left-leaning centrist, and other cats are like, yeah, I want to partake in the political process. And this person's like, fine. So they get every single cat that they see, and they have their different ideologies and philosophies, and they bring them back to the apartment, start having debates about nuclear proliferation, signing feline legislation into law. And at some point, this person has gone insane. But they don't notice because they're so focused on being the speaker at CatGris. Like, making sure they have a regulation gavel and every feline they see is perfectly fitted with a powdered wig. And they're just taking care of business. It's going, the motion to make all things scratchable has been approved. I would now like to yield the floor to the distinguished gentle cat from South Carolina, Mr. Dr. Hieronymus Funny Bottoms.
11: Yes, thank you, Your Honor. It has come to the attention of the cats and kittens of this cat, Chris. You continue to consort with humanity, namely friends and relatives that are concerned for your well-being. I want to save you from this madness and insanity. I move for you to never consort with humanity again. Only attend to matters at CatGris and only communicate in a series of small meows. What say you to that? Dog got your tongue? Let me finish with this. Meow, meow, meow, meow, meow, meow.
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13: Why are people so hotted up by the Olsen twins? That's what I'd like to know. Is it because they're twins? That's it, really, right? Men are that shallow. They look like little kids and they're twins, and men are like, I don't get it. I mean, I don't even know their names. I've seen them forever and ever. There's Mary-Kate and the fat one. I don't know their names. And they're not really like Olsen twins. They're more like Trollson twins. They could be gainfully employed. They work as actresses and designers, but really they should be guarding a bridge, don't you think, and asking questions? So that you may see Keith across the river this evening. You could see them doing that, right? They would be awesome at that. Because they're super hunchy, if you've ever noticed. They have no necks and they hunch. They're like Australopithecus is what they are. They're like early man. They can barely bear the weight of their gigantic heads. They have enormous medicine ball heads, tiny O-cedar broom bodies. And their skeletons have no calcium in them whatsoever. They've never taken any nutrients because they've never eaten in their lives. Only Frappuccinos at Marlboro Lights and Pepsis. And they wander around like this. They're like early men. And they're going to evolve into, oh, look, now I'm Cro-Magnon. Now, oh, I'm Homo sapiens. Now my skeleton can bear the weight of my ginormous Easter Island skull. They're like Mardi Gras, the two of them, everywhere they go. With the giant heads, there's that air of festivity. They've written a book, I'm not kidding, written a book about their fashion influences. And you think, really? What dazzling fashion influences preceded you? Gypsy fortune tellers, I'm guessing? Maybe the sprightly woman who pushes a cart that wears a DNA molecule on their head? And they're forever shaking and clutching one another. If you ever see them photographed, they're always holding each other and they're always shaking because there's no blood coursing through their bodies. They're the people asking to turn the heaters on when it gets below 80 here in LA. Honestly, it's like waking up on Christmas morning and finding two chihuahuas in a box under the tree. You
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3: Ladies and gentlemen, I got to tell you a story about these four guys on a jet plane. There was the Pope, the President, a truck driver, and a Boy Scout. Well, this plane's cruising through the skyways, but all of a sudden there's a smoke coming from one of the engines. The pilot comes running out of the cockpit wearing a parachute, kicks out the emergency door. Says, I'm sorry, fellas, but there's only three parachutes left and there's four of you. You've got to decide. I'm out of here. The pilot jumps his ass right out the emergency door. Well, the President stands right up, says, I'm sorry, but I'm the leader of the free world. I've got one. Straps on a parachute, jumps out the window. This truck driver says, I'm sorry, but I gotta be in Sioux City by Thursday. He grabs himself a parachute, jumps out the window. Just the Pope and the Boy Scout are left here. The Pope looks at the Boy Scout and says, son, I've had a good life. Jesus has been good to me. So you take that last parachute and save your life. The Boy Scout says, Pope, we don't gotta worry about it. That truck driver took my backpack.
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15: Went to Barcelona on vacation. Very aggressive prostitutes there. They come right up to you and just grab you. I'm like, whoa, baby. This is how rough you are in the middle of the street. What is gonna happen when we get back to the youth hostel? You're going to knock me off my top bunk. I'm going to crash right into a Danish runaway. Knock the iPhone out of his hands. I do travel out. I'm always looking for money-saving travel tips. I was talking to a friend of mine who travels all the time. He goes, I have a great travel tip for you. Great way to get free internet access when you're staying at a hotel. It's like, let's hear it. Because you sign up for the internet. Then you call down to the front desk. Tell them it's broken. They'll take it off your bill, then just keep using it. Okay, so your hot travel tip is stealing. You didn't think I could come up with that? You wouldn't happen to have a hot tip on how to get free blueberries at the supermarket, would you? Well, it's funny you should ask. Do you own a backpack? Wow, I'm starting to get the hang of this. Look, there's a lonely lady walking alone with a purse. I just thought of a smoking hot tip on how to get a complimentary little old lady's purse. You and I should meet monthly and exchange great ideas like this. Together we'll save millions every year. Together. I was out of town doing a show, another comedian came up to me and goes, so you're from New York City, huh? I go, yeah. He goes, not a fan. was like, all right, what don't you like about New York City? He goes, I went there when I was younger, got a fake ID, they arrested me, so, you know. Yeah, of course I do know. But there's a downside to every city, and that is the crazy thing about New York, is occasionally we'll get arrested for criminal activity. It's not like all the other cities.
0: So my dad's a preacher, and people always ask me at the end of the show, it's like the number one question, what does your dad think of your show? Right now, to be honest, 6-7 years have gone by, my dad has never once come out to see my show. Well, I stopped going to his. And I'm not anti-religion either. I was raised right, I understand. If you guys go to church, keep going. If you don't go, go. It's a hoot and a holler. Especially that Pentecostal man, I swear to God. My problem is, I'm a preacher's kid. You go to church, don't sit next to me or her. Right? We're preacher's kid. Attention span's been gone for years. Last time I went, 9-minute opening prayer. That's a long time. I went outside to smoke a cigarette. I was bored. Well, there's no smoke breaks in church. I think they should be. You know what I'm saying? I think they should just add them in there as part of the routine, like stand up, sit down, song, prayer. Hey, smoke them if you got them. Because I'll tell you what, when I went outside with cigarettes in hand, that was not well received. You know, I could see that, like, the eyes turned to me, and it was a prayer. They should have had their eyes closed. I know the rules, but I'm seeing people like, oh, God, smoky, smoky. And I'm like, eyes. Eh. Walk outside. This guy followed me out there, right? He was like an elder or a really old guy. Man, I can't tell. They should put him in name tags or bonnets or something. I don't know. I'm outside just trying to smoke. The guy keeps looking at me the whole time, basically trying to tell me you're going to hell with his eyeballs. His googly peepers are condemning me. I'm just trying to smoke in peace, right? And he's just looking at me going, he works up the nerve to say something. All he can say is, what a habit to have. I thought I'd be cute. I was like, yeah, I know, but my dad's the preacher. He makes me come. Oh, to church. We're not Catholic.
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32: I like all kinds of meat, even bologna.
33: I knew he was white trash.
32: I don't even know if bologna is a meat. I don't think meat's supposed to catch on fire like that. What's interesting about bologna, it's not just a meat, it's an insult. That's a bunch of baloney. You're full of baloney. That kind of implies baloney makes you lie. I eat baloney all the time. Or maybe I don't.
33: Maybe that's just the baloney, doctor.
32: Have you seen the baloney that has the olives in it? Who's that for?
33: I like my baloney like a martini.

0: and keep the airplanes there. And there's no airplane out there. Noted. The woman seated next to me turns to me and says, "Do you think we'll be boarding soon?" Aha. Opportunity to be hilarious. So she says, "Do you think we'll be boarding soon?" And then before I tell you what I say, I should tell you, like, you're not necessarily gonna fall out of your chairs when you hear my response. However, when you consider the speed with which I responded, you very well may think to yourselves, "Nice job, friend." I'll reenact it for you in real time, okay? "Do you think we'll be boarding soon?" "Not unless we're flying in Wonder Woman's invisible jet." Amazing. Does she laugh? She does not. She gives me that look that girls have given me my entire life. That look that girls somehow master on the same exact day they start eighth grade. It's this look. I hate that look. That's just the worst. You know, it's just like the lip goes up, you know, like a wolf just... You know, and the head's shaking a little bit, so it's like a wolf with Parkinson's. It's just the worst, you know what I mean? And I was so annoyed because I could have, you know, answered her the way anybody would have answered her. "Do you think we'll be boarding soon?" "Yeah, I don't know. I don't see an airplane out there. So... I don't know. What do you think? Do you think we'll be boarding soon?" "Do you think we'll be boarding soon?" I could have said that. But I didn't. I took the time to construct a fully formed joke. And what I wanted to say to her was, "You know what? I am a professional comedian. The way I see it, you owe me some money." So I did say that. And I was not allowed on that flight.
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3: Well, I had a weird experience the other day. Jeez. No, see, Jackie Onassis has always been one of my favorite people. I've always wanted to meet her, always idolized her from afar, but, you know, fat chance I'm going to meet Jackie Onassis, right? Well, I was in a laundromat in Tucson, Arizona. And I looked over, and there she was, Jackie Onassis, my idol, and I couldn't believe it. I got my courage up, and I went up to her, and I said, "Hey, how's it going?" And she was kind of impressed, so... We started talking, and I got my courage up, and I asked her out for lunch, and I couldn't believe it. She accepted. So I took her to the best restaurant I could find, and I was so proud to be with Jackie Onassis, the most sophisticated woman in the world. And the waiter brought the food, and she was a pig. Unbelievable. She wouldn't use a knife and fork. She just bobbed like those ducks, you know. And I had two fried eggs, and she goes, "Hey!" And she thought it was funny. The waiter had come by and she lift up her dress. Woohoo! What a letdown. You want to hear something else? A little more Hollywood stuff? Farrah Fawcett Majors is so conceited. She has never called me once. And after the hours I spent holding up her poster with one hand.
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4: You know, they keep forming all these different agencies and stuff. You know, Department of Homeland Security, Department of, National Intelligence. You know, what they really need to do is form a Department of Personal Shoppers. That's what we need. We

0: need like some working single mothers. Let them handle the budget. You know, some people who know how to pinch a penny. You know? That's what we need. You know, I can see the $2 billion on a bomb. You could have got these bombs at Target. Shirley. Shirley, ain't bombs on sale? Bombs on sale. Don't make no sense. Put that money back in my education budget, too. Every penny of it. About that. That's what we need, some personal shoppers. They'll make better deals than the president. That man makes the worst deals. Oh, my God. When the president went to India, do you know what they got? Nuclear technology. Do you know what we got? Mangoes. That don't even sound right, so I know it didn't look good on paper. It's like, they get nuclear technology, and we get mangoes. I like mangoes. Cause something about the way the juice drips down my chin. But it gets better. Here's the kicker. Okay, so during our whole, you know, the whole war on terror, you know who's been helping us out? Pakistan. Who hates Pakistan? India. What do we give India? Nuclear technology. Now, when eventually India gets around to blowing up Pakistan, what are we gonna tell our dear friends Pakistan? Here, throw these mangoes at them.
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2: Yeah, I love my wife. I feel bad for her, though, because she suffers from ADD, and I feel bad because she doesn't have it. I do. I met her at college, and even when I met her, because I say the wrong thing all the time. I don't even use my cell phone to talk, because maybe you do this, but I'll say the wrong thing, like, sometimes out of habit. Anybody say bye, I love you, to people you don't know very well? I do that all the time. I've said that to my mechanic. I said it to an Army recruiter one time. And yeah, that was horrible. I was like, okay, bye, I love you. And he was like, what? Don't ask, don't tell. Sometimes you get fun responses. I was talking to a guy who wanted to do a show with me. I was like, cool, man, sounds great. Let's do it. And then I was like, all right, I got to go. Bye, I love you. And I was like, oh, why did I say that? But without missing a beat, this guy was like, oh, ta-ta, sugar booger. I mean, I would get nervous around girls. I had a blind date one time. What happened was my parents drove me, and I got out of the car, and I was so nervous, and I thought, I'll just say, when she opens the door, I'll say, I'm a lucky man, because you're gorgeous. I thought that was a good, smooth line. I was in eighth grade, and she opened up the door, and I was like, hey, lucky man from Georgia. My dad just rolled down the window. He's like, Bob, get in the car. We'll go try another house. And then when I met my wife, it was just amazing. It was love at first sight. She was walking across this field, and she just looked right at me, which I thought was weird because I thought, you know, I was hidden by the bushes. But love knows no boundaries. She looked right into my binoculars. And
3: Mark Maron.
4: I'm not a religious person. You know, I'm a Jew. I was raised to be selfish by Jewish parents. And I was recently in Cincinnati, and I chose to go to the Creationist Museum. Yeah, some of you are familiar. Yeah, it's the Creationist Museum. And it was about 30 miles away in Kentucky, and I did a little research, and I needed to go. For the wrong reasons. Obviously. But I needed to witness. I needed to go to this tabernacle of ignorance. And I went there thinking, I'm going to go there. I'm going to be, you know, horrified, you know, and, you know, angry, smug, condescending, righteous, you know, pompous even. And just judging these idiots that are going there for what they see as the right reason. I knew I was going for the wrong reason. And I got there, and right away, I walked in and I was like, this is pretty cool. A lot of money went into making this. They're really selling. This is, you know, it's just a tabernacle. So I guess what I mean to say is that, you know, after the full experience, I didn't take a picture. They had a Triceratops with a saddle on it to really that you could sit on and take pictures. But I left not angry at them. I'm not angry at the museum, not angry at the people who were there. I was sort of elated. I felt sort of gloriously embarrassed for our country. But I felt deeply proud to be an American for a very weird reason. I was proud to be an American because I realized that what I was standing in the parking lot of could only happen in America. These are our morons. And they've done a beautiful thing down here.
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3: That's the problem over there. These people don't have anything to do. There's no bowling alleys. There's no golf courses. There's no community theater. You'd become a suicide bomber too if you had to live in a cave and crap in a hole every day. You gotta take a camel to work. You can't smoke. You can't drink. There's no sports, no cinemas. You gotta pray 5 times a day. You don't know what your wife looks like until you marry her. She got a sheet on her head her whole life. People are lining up to commit suicide. What's the suicide bomber line? I'll take one for the team. Yeah, just get me out of here. Okay, put 2 sticks up there. I don't want to survive with half an ass. These people blow themselves up just to give them something to do. The suicide teacher turnover must be outrageous. All right, I'm only going to show you this once. Get a team to cheer for. Call yourself the suicide bombers, you know? You don't have to blow yourselves up, really. It's just the name of your team. Get a little bomber, a little guy with ready to pull a string. Put him right on your turban. Go Bombers! Go Bombers! You get the guy selling falafels in the stand. Falafels! Falafels! Go Bombers! I'll take 2.
1: 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I Heart Comedy.
5: Jim Jeffries.
6: Because you can't compete with the Asians. It's not that they're smarter. They're not smarter. Their infrastructure is infinitely better. The Asians do something that we don't do. They acknowledge stupidity. If you have a classroom of American children, little Johnny isn't keeping up with the other kids, what do you do? Come on, Johnny, you can catch up. We believe in you. What do you think they do in China when Mei Peng isn't towing the line, eh? Get out of the way, don't talk to the smart kids, you're weighing them down. Go over there and make some shoes and help our economy, but leave them alone. You don't acknowledge stupidity, and I can prove it. We have 1,000 people in the room. By a show of hands, don't do it ironically. Don't do this sarcastically. Only do this if you truly believe it. Put up your hand if you truly believe you have a stupid child at home. None of you. Well, guess what? It's statistically higher than that. But your child isn't stupid, not your child. Your child has a learning difficulty. That's the definition of stupid. If you have difficulty learning, that's what stupid is. If you find it hard to put information in your head and recall it when you need it, that's textbook stupid. And there's nothing wrong with being stupid. I will take a nice idiot over a smart ass any day of the week, ladies and gentlemen.
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11: Kid music is awful. It's awful. Wheels on the bus. Round and round. Oh, the sky is blue. And duh. Duh. Buzz, buzz, buzz. Yeah, all right. I got it. So, you know, we need some rock music to save children's music. And there's no reason like bands like Metallica and these guys should not be knocking. They all got kids. I don't need to hear new, amazing Metallica. Should play some kid stuff. They'd be amazing. I think they'd be great. James Hetfield came out, like, get around, yeah! Ready, boys and girls? 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Yeah, yeah, yeah, yeah, ooh! Had a farmer, had a dog, yeah, had a dog, yeah, Bingo was his name, oh yeah, B-I-N-G-O, B-I-N-G-O, yeah, ooh, yeah, B-I-N-G-O, Bingo was his name, oh, hey! Ozzy would be great. London Bridge is falling down, falling down, falling down. London Bridge is falling down, my fair lady. Ah! And AC/DC would be the ultimate. They'd be the ultimate. I would give AC/DC row, row, row your boat, because they'd be amazing at it. They'd be amazing at it.
12: You got to row, row, row your boat. 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Gently down the stream.

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1: Hey, I bought myself a parrot. The parrot talked, but it did not say I'm hungry, so it died. I get a cold sore, I hate to say it, Minnesota, but in a cold sore, I put Carmex on it, because Carmex is supposed to alleviate cold sores. I don't know if it does help, but it will make them shiny and more noticeable. It's like cold sore highlighter. Maybe they could come up with an arrow that heals cold sores. I hate arrows, man. They try to tell me which direction to go. So I ain't going that way. Line with 2/3 of a triangle on the end. Imagine being killed by a bow and arrow. That would suck. An arrow killed you? They would never solve the crime. Look at that dead guy. Let's go that way. I like to hold the microphone cord like this. I pinch it together. Then I let it go. Then you hear a whole bunch of jokes at once. I tried to walk into Target, but I missed. I think the entrance to Target should have people splattered all around. Then when I finally walk in, the guy says, "Can I help you?" "Just practicing." Let me think now. I hate dreaming because, you know, when you want to sleep, you want to sleep. Dreaming is work, you know? Like, there I am laying on my comfortable bed in my hotel room. It's beautiful. Next thing you know, I have to build a go-kart with my ex-landlord. I want to dream of me watching myself sleep. Hey, man, I went to the Home Depot, you know, the other day, which was unnecessary. I need to go to the Apartment Depot, which is just a big warehouse with people standing around saying, "Hey, we ain't got to fix anything."
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3: I have a problem with procrastination, and I'm supposed to start the show, and I'm not. So, and I told a friend of mine about this problem, and she said, "You should go to therapy." And I thought about it, and I thought, well, wait a minute. Why should I pay a stranger to listen to me talk when I can get strangers to pay to listen to me talk? So that's when I came up with the idea of touring, and I thought, now I have to write a show. So I thought, what do I want to say? So I sat down at my desk, and I was staring at my desk, and I thought, wow, that's dusty. I went downstairs to get a rag, and on the way downstairs, my kitten was on the stairway playing with a piece of dust or something, and I sat down, I was petting the cat for about, I don't know, 45 minutes, something like that. And then I went downstairs, and by that time, I'd forgotten why I went downstairs, and I was staring around trying to remember, and I thought, I should paint this room. I wonder what color this is. It looks like a white, but I'm sure there's some fancy name for it. All these people, what kind of job is that to come up with a name for paint colors? You know, all the different color whites, like eggshell or linen or lily or off, all the different ones, you know. And then I thought maybe yellow, you know, canary or banana or smoker's teeth, you know, something that would be. I thought, I've got it right. So maybe if I put music on, it'd be more inspiring. So I went over to the cabinet where I keep all my CDs. You should have seen that thing. Total disarray. Just, oh, everything. Meatloaf was next to the cranberries, which I thought it'd be funny one night to organize it by food when I was drunk. But really nothing else was in there except bread. And just all kinds of weird, like the Doors and the Carpenters and Nine Inch Nails were together. And that doesn't help anything. So the phone rang, and it was a friend of mine, and I said, "I can't talk, I'm writing." And so she said, "I can't believe you, you're so disciplined. I have such a problem with procrastination." And I said, "Well, we should go to lunch and talk about that." So we went to lunch, and we were talking about procrastination, and the waitress overheard us, and she said, "I have a problem with procrastination too." I said, "Really? Get my sandwich." And
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4: The Queen of England, boy, there's somebody. 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
2: with our dressmaker, but our hair and makeup person fled in despair.
4: The queen is so out of touch. I mean, she doesn't know what's going on. I mean, she was speaking to a British crown colony in India or somewhere, and she said,
2: since all of you are illiterate and can't understand a word I'm saying, I'm going to read from the Bronx telephone directory. Abramowitz B. 242 White Plains Road 767-2222. Abramowitz J. My dear, there are a lot of Jews here in the Bronx, aren't there? Jew, Jew, Jew, Jew, Jew, Jew, Jew. Oh, oh. Abramson, a Christian at last.
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6: So look, I don't hate children. I don't know where that came, how that rumor started. I don't know how that rumor started. I don't hate kids. No, but I'm like, you know, I'm getting older-ish now, and I have a lot of friends now. Like about half my friends have kids, and you know, I think that's rude. Yeah. Seriously, and the thing that bothers me is like they're all, you know, they swear, each one of them to a person always swears that, you know, like, oh man, I'm not gonna be like that guy who's gonna bore you with all those stories. I'm, you know, I trust me, man. We know what it was like when Ennis had his kids, and we're not gonna, you know, I'm not gonna do that to you, you know. And they say that absolutely up till the day the baby comes out, and then it's like boom, amnesia, memory erase, you know. Because then they're like, oh, they just start telling you, you know, regaling you with these wonderfully long-winded, boring stories of banal minutia that the kid did, you know. Like, oh, David, you should have seen him. He's great. He's such a funny little guy. I mean, just yesterday, he was staring at this grape. What? I can stare at grapes. I'll stare at grapes with you. Come on. I really think it's like our obligation as friends to be brutally honest and be frank with them and say, look, you know, I'm sorry, but your baby is boring. Boring. Okay, kid, what do you got for me? Really? That's what you had yesterday and day before that? Next. All right. Why don't you come back in 4 years when you accidentally say something funny? All right? And then if it's not that, it's like the other thing where they're telling you how hard it is to have kids. Oh, David, it's so hard. I mean, God, I love her so much, but it's so hard having kids. Like, come on, man, that's not hard. I'll tell you what hard is. Try talking your girlfriend into her third consecutive abortion. Yeah. That's hard. That takes finesse. Mm-hmm. You're just inconvenienced, you know.
5: George Carlin.
7: Do this on television. If you can get into a kind of the side of a television story where maybe they're covering a tragedy and a lot of people are going, hey, Willie. You know, the kind of thing where you're not the center of attention because they'll edit you out if you do this as the center speaker. You must be on the sideline. And what you do is you don't say this, but you move your lips to it. And what you move your lips to is, I hope all you stupid lip readers are looking in. Have you ever tried backing out of Jack in the Box? Man. But here's what you can do at Jack in the Box. This is a good fun thing. Or if you have any drive-in restaurant in your area, you drive into the first Jack in the Box and you say to Jack, you give Jack your order. Hi, Jack! Hey! And you give Jack your order. And you drive up, and when the guy opens the window, he hands you a bag, and he says, $2.52. You pay him, and you leave, and you go to the nearest Jack in the Box. And you walk right up there, and you give Jack your order. You give him the same order. and you drive up, and when the guy opens the window, you hand him the bag and say, 252!
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8: Anyway, I'm sitting at this table with my Aunt Sheila. She's one of these typical old Jews from New York with the eyebrows shaved off and drawn back in up her head like a Klingon. And this Chinese waiter doesn't understand English, let alone old Jew English. And my aunt, who sounds like Jerry Lewis, oh, I don't want pork. Is it pork in here? What? And this waiter's going, yeah, what do you want? You want pork?
9: Yeah, I don't want pork. I don't want spicy. I don't want pork.
8: Yeah, what do you want? You want some spicy pork? Yo, we want some spicy pork. You will make me nuts. You want some spicy pork right here? $8.95 spicy pork.
9: I don't want pork. What are you, deaf?
8: This is going on for 20 minutes. It's like this battle of the ancient cultures. It's like Godzilla and Rodan fighting it out. My job is basically to communicate with people. And I have people walking to my show all the time. You know, they put warning signs outside of the club. People get offended over nothing. You know what I'm talking about. You're at a party, you make a joke, you say something to somebody, you're trying to be funny. Sometimes you're not trying to be funny, and people get offended over nothing. People get upset about sexual innuendos in Disney movies. I don't know where they see it, but supposedly they see it. And they're very upset. People will find anything to get angry about. Now, somebody walks out at me because they don't like me. It doesn't bother me. Because they don't like me, at least they understand what I'm saying. My job is to communicate with people, whatever you do for a living. Whether you work at McDonald's, whether you're a gardener and you got to talk to your boss, if you're a cleaning woman, you're a bank president, you have to communicate with people. And is it not frustrating when people don't understand what the hell you're talking about? Last week, I go to the DMV, the Department of Motor Vehicles, where in L.A., there's so many foreigners, it looks like that bar from Star Wars. Anyway, I'm online to renew my driver's license, and I want to pay for it. And as I get up to the guy working behind the counter, I don't know where the guy was from. What are these third world countries? Pakistan, India, Nicaragua. And I mean that in the nicest way. The guy has on a name tag. And the name is like K-A-S-H-I-R, cashier or something. So I say to the guy, isn't that amazing? Your name is cashier, and that is what you do. 20 years of stand-up comedy, this is the funniest thing I've ever said. I made myself laugh, which isn't easy to do. And the son of a bitch doesn't get it. Yes, do you know me? I'm cashier. Yeah. Shut up. Never mind. Forget it.
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10: I don't understand the Britney, like the Britney Spears. Everyone's so like, she had another baby. Hey, you know, I thought her whole mystique was supposed to be like, I'm a schoolgirl. You mean that thing goes in here? Oops, you know. But, and now she's had two kids, and like, what's the big deal? Now she's just some white trash chick in her early 20s with two kids. I can see that at Walmart. Like, why do I care? Which, by the way, our country, I can tell you, and I have been driving all over this nation, the United States is tiled with Walmarts and Cracker Barrels. If you have never been to a Cracker Barrel, they're all exactly the same, and I'm not saying, like, they're all exactly the same. They're literally exactly the same. They're all designed the same so that people don't get confused on their way to chicken fried steak. You walk in, there's always a country store where you can buy t-shirts of teddy bears hugging the flag and NASCAR shirts with the Lord's Prayer on them. And it's just unbelievable what you can eat at the Cracker Barrel, that you can get one meat or you can get all meats, every meat. Like in some, I don't know even what they call it. It's like a grandpa's smokehouse, washboard, slaughter fest, and you get everything, every kind of, like, because few of us will ever have the experience of having an entire farm die in your stomach, so let's just do it at the Cracker Barrel, where it's literally an orgy of meat. It's a Caligula of meat in your stomach that you swallow a steak, and then here comes a sausage link, and here's a piece of fried chicken. Because honestly, maybe you don't, I mean, like, maybe you shouldn't have to eat. Maybe when you go in, they should just be able to somehow just put the back fat directly on you so that you're not burning calories doing work from actually eating. It's ridiculous.
11: Hey, my lady friend just moved to a new apartment complex in Los Angeles. And the reason we picked this particular apartment complex because they sold me on the 24-hour surveillance security. LA is a very dangerous city, and I like to feel safe. And as you can tell by looking at me, I'm not going to be able to protect anybody from anything. So I need someone else to handle that. Well, then we moved in. Slowly we realized what made up the 24-hour surveillance security. It's two guys working 12-hour shifts apiece. There is not one weapon between the two of them. Nothing. Not a taser, not pepper spray. They don't even have belts in case some kids get unruly at the pool this summer. One of these guys weighs 600 pounds, at least 600 pounds. One of them gets big people. I grew up in Oklahoma. I love big people. I just don't want them guarding me at night. I'm sorry, I don't feel very safe with the guy guarding me at night that I can hear breathing from my third floor apartment. And let's be real about this. 600 pounds, what's going to be able to catch if he tries to break in? What's he actually going to be able to protect me from at 600 pounds? Unless type 2 diabetes tries to break into my apartment complex. Been in this apartment for about 4 hours, you guys. Within about 4 hours, and this lady came up and banged on the door. And as soon as I opened the door, she starts yelling at me. No hello, nothing. As soon as I opened the door, she's like, I live right below you, and I can hear you guys walking around, and it is pissing me off. I was like, I'm sorry? But unfortunately, that's the only way I know how to get from one room to the other room. I mean, that's how I was taught. In Oklahoma, we're like, hey, I'm gonna go to the kitchen, get a snack. I'll use my legs. And then we would just get up and we'd walk. It was the most efficient way. She woke up a couple days later, banging on the door. As soon as I opened the door, same thing. She starts yelling at me. Go, it's me from downstairs again. And I can hear your dog running around all day long. And you need to make that stop. And I just snapped. I was like, look, lady, I got bad news for you. You are gonna hate living here. You're gonna hate it here because no one in this apartment knows how to hover. None of us know how to do that. And if we did know how to hover, we wouldn't live in this terrible apartment because me and my amazing floating family would be touring the country making millions of dollars right now. Like, you wouldn't know who I was before I moved in because I'd be all over the TV when I was in your city. Come see Brandon Vestal and his amazing floating miniature pincher and lady friend. But you didn't because that's not real. So take your old ass back downstairs before I end up on the news again.
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14: It's weird when you find out that you're autistic at 36, because big news for me. And then I rang up everyone I knew and told them, and no one was surprised. I rang up me mum, and I left a message on her voice machine like this. Mum! You gotta call me back. I have the biggest news ever. And my mum rang me back and went, you're getting married. And I went, no, I'm autistic. And she went, oh, everyone knows you're autistic. It's not that bad. When I was a child, I had polio. Hank, though, Hank's a smart kid. I think he's smart because he's the only kid I know. I don't hang out with other kids. So he's just turned three, but like when he was two, we put him into this school. I remember when he was two, my friends used to come over all the time, and I was just such a proud father that I'd be like, Hank's a genius. And they're like, why? How do you know? I'm like, Hank, what's that? And Hank would go, red fire truck. I'd be like, damn straight as a red fire truck. I taught him that, red fire truck. So anyway, we put him into this preschool for two-year-olds. It was like a fancy one in Hollywood. And so it costs a lot of money, but the school's kind of cool. They teach him how to swim. They toilet train him. They got this great big turtle that walks amongst the kids like a Jurassic Park. And on the first day we went there to meet all the other parents and the teachers and all the other students and everything. So I show up early with me and Hank down at the school. And we got there super early, like an hour before everyone else got there. And we're there, and the turtle walks by, and I'm with Hank, and I went, Hank, that's a turtle. Can you say turtle? And then this kid walks up and goes, hi, I'm Simon. All right. Hello, Simon. He goes, actually, I'm Simon the third. I'm the third Simon. My dad's a Simon. His dad's a Simon. That's my grandfather. So one, two, three, third Simon. All right. When I grow up, I want to be a baseball player. I can't decide which team because Mum likes the Angels and Dad likes the Dodgers. So there's a bit of conflict at home. How old are you, Simon? Simon did not give me his age. Simon gave me his date of birth. And it turned out that Simon was 3 months younger than Hank. And I turned and I looked at my idiot son. And Hank went, "Turtle!" And I said, "Yes, Hank, that's a turtle." And then Simon went, "That's a tortoise." I didn't know that before. Turns out the tortoises just live on the land and turtles live in the water and on the land. Simon taught me that. See, one of my old jokes has come back to haunt me. If you're a dumb and your wife or your husband is a dumb guess what your kids are? Well, let's just say that Kate's not a scientist. See, I go down to all these school events and I meet the other parents and I get intimidated when I meet educated people because I'm not super educated. So whenever I meet, like, okay, Simon the second, that right? Simon the third's dad, he's a thoracic surgeon and his wife's a pediatrician. And I'm chatting to the Simons, right? And I can't keep up with the conversation, but I don't want to sound dumb, so I just say we're talking about politics or something. And I just went, just try to keep up. I went, "Ah, I reckon they should try to catch that Benghazi guy." And then everyone looks at me like I'm an idiot. And I'm like, and Simon the second goes, "Jim, I didn't catch. What do you do for a living there, Jim?" And I went, "I'm a comedian." And he goes, "Oh, me and my wife, we just love comedy. We'd love to catch one of your shows sometime." "You wouldn't like it. You wouldn't." He goes, "Well, what type of comedy do you do?" I say more than anyone else. I'm sort of known for saying, like, 7 years ago when I did my first comedy special in America, the word was banned in every comedy club in America, and then I said loads on television, and now people can say in comedy clubs, so I'm... Basically, I'm the Rosa Parks of...
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13: NYC, how you be? Good. It's great to be here in Central Park. When you think about Central Park, do you think about all the times that you've had in Central Park, or do you think about all the things that you think you're supposed to be thinking about when you're at Central Park? Because I think Central Park's one of those parks where you feel like, I should be feeling a certain way about being here right now. Whether it's like a dusty summer evening and people are in short shorts throwing frisbees and having picnics, or someone getting mugged underneath an overpass. It has so much rich history. But New York's like that, you know? New York really is like that. New York, I describe it as such. I say New York is exactly like every movie you've ever seen about New York. Like it's exactly that. You can turn a corner and suddenly you feel like it's kind of a gritty filmic quality with people kind of rummaging through trash that don't quite look like they're really homeless, so therefore gives you a clue that they're probably actors. And a police car stops some guy that's running down the street and he like trips over something and then they catch him and it's made to look like it's rough and it hurts. Or you can turn the corner and you can see, you know the classic filmmaker, Woody Harrelson? He, you know that classic like, you know, 60s New York that Woody Harrelson captures in his movies, that kind of neurotic, you know, underdog hero, kind of blabbering about something and but then like coherently and cogently displaying information that makes you feel like, wow, that guy's crazy. I'm glad I'm not that dude. That's Harrelson.
5: Richard Pryor.
15: Since I've been in show business and I got some money, I bought a house. You know, first house I ever had, and they can kill you. Everything be $500 when they come to your house. I say,
16: what do you want? It's $500.
15: I said, I ain't told you what I'm...
16: $500.
15: I got these little dogs, they're supposed to be for protection, and they don't wipe but the dinner plate. The two Malmutes, a friend gave me two Malmutes. They're beautiful, intelligent dogs, right? Because they be reading the dog food can.
17: Alpo, no meat byproduct, no soybean. Yeah, this will be fine. Rich, fix this up for us, will you? Could we have a little wine with that, please?
15: And they see a burglar, they lick a burglar in the ass. A burglar. So I bought a Doberman Pinscher, one of them bad ones, right? Somebody stole him. That's how bad that mother was. And I got him from a dog home, you know, and somebody had abused him. Every time I talked to him, he'd freak. You know, I said, hey, champ.
18: Man, don't do that. I can't take it, Rich. It's a real downer, man. I just can't dig it. Can't you slide a note under my paw or something? I can't dig it, man.
15: They get good, though, when they get older. Like, you can't stare at a Doberman. Like, most dogs, you can stare them down, you know, look at them, they go, ooh. You stare at a Doberman too long, they go, ah. And then they show you their teeth, right? Ah.
19: Look like I'm smiling, mother. I'm about to get off in your ass.
15: Only thing about Dobermans, though, they let burglars come into your house, right? I mean, they say, burglar, come on in, come on, yeah, come on in. How you doing? Come on in the bedroom, let me show you. Come on, look under the bed, get the jewelry. Yeah, right there in that box. Yeah, you gotta come on in the kitchen, let me show you the silverware. Come on, now hurry up. Get it, yeah, there it is. And then the burglar hit the door, that's when the mom turned into the exorcist. Right, guys.
19: You can't lose. I want to play.
15: And when you come home, that's where you find that burglar, right? Sound like the fly.
20: Help me! The dog is going to eat my ass.
15: They be serious, yo.
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21: Yeah, so I got a lot of black friends. I have like over 20. Now it's like up almost 30. No, I got a lot of black friends. Here's the thing about my black friends. My black friends can relax in a way that my white friends can't. White people, we're not very good at relaxing. You know why? I figured it out. Because we're always worried about the rules and who's breaking the rules. The other thing about being white, you got to admit it, we got tattletale in our DNA. We got snitch in our blood, white people. I'll be in a nightclub with my black friends. It'll be packed. Everybody's drinking, dancing, laughing, having a great time. I'm trying to fit in, like... There must be 350 people in here right now. I wonder what the fire marshal would have to say about that. White people love the rules so much that we will go on police ride-alongs for fun. Any idea how white that is? You ever try to explain that to black people? Like, yeah, I call the precinct. I say, hey, this is Neil. I'm white. And I like to go for a ride-along. They send over a squad car. I get in the back seat, which is fun for me, because what other opportunity would I have to do that? White people. We love the rules. And we should, white people. We made them. We made them. Native Americans had their rules. We're like, no, thank you. Brought our own. Some rules are really obvious, white people. Man, you know what the most obvious white rule of all time is? No loitering. You know what black people call loitering? Chilling. That's correct. But white people tried it. They were like, all right, let's see about this chilling here. Let's try this out. No, we've got to outlaw that. I don't like that one bit. It's far too relaxing. We're not making a profit. We're not invading anything. I don't like it.
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6: So we rescued a puppy, which is great. You've rescued a puppy before. Okay, beautiful. It's a great thing. Millions of dogs are put to sleep every year because there's not enough homes. And you go in and you're a hero. You go save one. You walk in there and you think it's going to be easy. You're like, I'll take that one. First, you got to fill out this 28-page application, right? Name, social security number. If you and your wife divorce, who gets custody of the dog? I don't know. We never talked about it. Thanks for planting that seed for us. And then they set up a home inspection. I'm not making this up. Literally, woman shows up to my house. Clipboard, little beard, light beard. Didn't see it at first. And now she's looking around my house while I stand out front waiting. Just nervous that she's going to come out and be like, yeah, we're just going to go ahead and kill the dog. This doesn't feel right to let him live here the way you do. Take him out back and just shoot him. We feel pretty good when we rescue a dog, don't we? Right? We feel like heroes. Meanwhile, there's two types of shelters in the country. There's shelters for dogs, the Humane Society. Shelters for people. Halfway house. Not even a whole house. Half a house. And then we rescue from the other one. We grab a dog, we bring him home, and we wash him, and we fix him. We bring him to bed, we pet him, we hold him. Take him for a walk. And then we walk around a human that's laid out on the sidewalk. What's wrong with that picture? Why don't we rescue from the other place? Just go in there. I'll take that guy. Bring him out. Take him home. Give him a steak and a shave. A little corduroy bed in the corner. Come on, Freckles. Let's take a walk. It's Dennis. I told you my name's Dennis. Freckles. Come on, let's go outside. Been outside a lot. I don't want to stay inside for a while. Your friend comes over. He's cute. What is he? I think he's Dutch.
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34: Bacon's the best. Even the frying of bacon sounds like applause. It's like, ah, yay, bacon! The pig is turning an apple, essentially garbage, into bacon. That's magic, or the most successful recycling program ever. Really, the pig is man's best friend. I love dogs, but pigs would be good companions, and then when they die, you could have a barbecue. Sorry, your pig died. Can I come over for breakfast? And have some bacon. Bacon is that good. I bet if you put bits of bacon on a strip of bacon, you could travel back in time. It's like a tasty vortex. It'd be kind of redundant for me because I would just travel back to when I was eating bacon. Be a bacon to bacon time space continuum. That's a nerdy ass bacon joke. Fatback, supposedly Fatback's like bacon on steroids. Never tried Fatback, probably because it's called Fatback. I don't know which word creeps me out more, fat or back. Why don't they just throw in hairy while they're at it? Some delicious hairy fat.

0: I couldn't do that to you.
1: How about this one? I think he played this at the Albert Hall for the Queen.
0: No, that one's too many holes in it.
1: It doesn't bother me.
0: Too many holes, Albert Hall holes. A hole to forget about it, you know. You want to go swimming with that, it's going to sink it. It's not possible. I couldn't do that to you, no.
1: You do want me to have one of my father's guitars, don't you, Yoko?
0: Of course I do. You go out of your mind, I mean, you.
1: What about this one?
0: No. When Sean comes over, he likes to have his girlfriend play with it, you know. Sometimes they eat on it, you know, use it like a serving tray. Sorry, no.
1: This one?
0: No.
1: How about this one?
0: No.
1: If you don't want me to have one of my father's guitars, just say it.
0: No.
1: Yoko, this is humiliating. I'm going to leave.
0: No, don't leave.
1: All I wanted was a guitar. I mean, it's for my father. You've got 50 of them on the wall here. I mean, it's, you know, but look, I don't need it that badly. You're the one who suggested it.
0: All right, I feel bad. Okay, here. You take this one.
1: I'm leaving.
0: No, you stay, Dorian. Don't leave. No, I got one out here in the closet. Oh, just let me get it out. Oh, just here. It's a guitar. What's in here? It's in the closet. Okay, no. This guitar your father played while we did our first album together, Two Virgins. I want you to have it.
1: That's okay. I'm good.
0: I would have talked him out of taking it anyway.
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4: So, I'm up here and it's Canada, and I'm thinking, you know, Canada, cold. Huskies, you know, and I'm wearing, if you notice, the black cotton turtleneck. Because, ladies and gentlemen, apparently summertime means the same thing even in the French provinces.
5: What are you, an idiot? It's summertime, you moron.
4: During the wintertime, the Chaperie girls are wearing parkas. You lucked out. They're in parkas and big boots. It sucks. I don't like the summertime because everyone goes to the beach. I don't understand the beach. The beach, the beach, the beach.
5: Let's go to the beach. Oh, I love the summertime. It's so warm. Finally, let's go to the beach.
4: What's the deal with the beach? I don't get it. It's where dirt meets water, all right? Is that amazing to you? I got a bathtub and an imagination. I'm staying indoors this summer. That way I can listen to music I like. Maybe I'm just jealous, man. Everyone at the beach is perfect, you know. Tan, white teeth. I got white skin, tan teeth. Not my environment. You put me under a neon beer light, I look pretty cool. You know my problem? I'm so pale, man. I take my shirt off at the beach. It's like a prism, man. People are just, Bill, put your shirt back on. We can't find our towels. All these moths are bumping into me. What did moths bump into before electric light bulbs were invented? That's what I want to know. Well, the light bulb really screwed the moth up, didn't it? First light bulb ever turned on. Billions of moths. Hey, what's the deal? It's a light bulb. Chill out. What did they do before? They're moths on the way to the sun right now going, it's going to be worth it. Let's go find Hicks. All right.
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6: Oh, yes, I just want to mention, a lot of you folks might not know which is the most important food in the world. Believe it or not, it's the chicken. So you can eat them before they die and after they're born and in between. Then they had a big circus in Cleveland one time, and one of the guys was over nailing some of the tents up, and he heard a big cry for help, help, help. And a guy ran up to him and said, you know, four lions just escaped. He said, here, hold this hammer, that's what I'm gonna do. And two deacons were talking once down the way, and one deacon said to the other one, say, you know, the part in the good book where it says Lot's wife was turned into a pillar of salt. He said, I've been praying that my wife turn around so they can turn her into a week's groceries. It's really rough all over. And it was two winos. One of them went to the hospital, but his buddy came and found him in the hospital. And the doctor was examining his friend. He was drunk. And the doctor said,

0: Do you see pink elephants, green giraffes, and red tigers turning somersaults? His wife said, no, I don't see none of that, Doc. He said, well, go ahead and sleep, and when you wake up, you'll be all right. Then the doctor left. But this guy's buddy wasn't satisfied with the examination, and he stayed, and he leaned over to his friend after the doctor left. He said, listen, you mean to tell me you don't see no pink elephants and no red tigers and no dragons turning somersaults? This guy said, no, I don't see none of them. He said, man, you really sick. The room's full of them.
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3: I'm going to try to tell you this story. This happened on Tuesday. I'm going home from the PetSmart in the car with two dogs and a wife, and my wife says I got to stop at the bank because I don't go in the bank. Everybody knows that. I stay in the car with the dogs, and she says I'll be, you know, 5 minutes, but there's absolutely no such thing as 5 minutes with this woman. And she goes in, and I know the dogs need to pee. And at our bank, there's one piece of manicured lawn that has two signs that both say, no dogs. So I took my dogs over there. This guy comes waddling out of the bank with a big scowl on his face, and he goes, the sign says no dogs. I said, the sign's wrong. Which sign should say two dogs? I saw a commercial the other day, and I really don't understand the organization, and I really don't understand who they think they're ever going to help. And it was for a company called www.don'tshakeababy.com. Now, I'm not going to get up here and take a big pro-baby shaking stance, so you can go ahead and relax, Seattle. But I don't know who they're supposed to help, because if you're such an inbred that you would consider shaking a baby, the only thing that's going to help you is a beheading. Yeah. No. Now, I know there's people in the audience tonight going, but Ron, what if the baby's asking for it? Don't shake a baby. What if I can't find my car keys and I've looked everywhere? Yeah, even then.
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4: They have to grade the restaurants here now from the health department. They have to hang it in the window. You get an A, B, C, or a D, and you gotta hang it in the window. I went to a restaurant last week, in the window, a D. Yeah, and next to it, I guess the owner, he wrote, Alicious. I'm like, I don't think they give out Deliciouses. He goes, yeah, we got one, it's cool. I'm like, then why is the D professionally written, and then Alicious, the next part, is just written out like that? He goes, that's what I thought. I'm like, all right, buddy, you're pushing it here. You know what I did? I guess it was last Thanksgiving, for the first time ever, I had a dinner party. That's hard. I don't know how people do it. First of all, let me tell you this. I was so nervous to have 13 people over for dinner. You have a different appreciation for how hard that is. My mom did it effortlessly. So I set the table the night before, okay? You know, and you know what? I like the way it looked. I'll admit it. You know, I go to the bathroom at 3 a.m, I'd peek out. Oh, it looks good. I had a dinner party. First of all, people show up an hour early for a dinner party. They're like, oh, we're here early. What could we do to help? Leave. You don't show up to an hour early to a dinner party. And by the way, if you're having people over your house and it's everybody brings something, you know how they have that? Everybody bring a dish. You know what I'm talking about, sure. That means bring it made. Yes, bring it made. Somebody showed up, I swear to God, with a bag of potatoes. They pulled it out, and then some sour cream and some butter. Because we're not having mashed potatoes if that's the mashed potatoes. You think I told you to bring mashed potatoes because I couldn't afford mashed potatoes? I want it made. I don't want to mess up my kitchen. There, I said it. Some other girl shows up with a salad. I asked her to bring the salad. She goes, oh, plastic bag full of cut up cucumbers. Then she's got another plastic bag full of the croutons. So I'm like, yes, she gets it. Then she goes, where do I make the salad dressing? In your car. I don't care where you make it. And the potato guy can go toss his salad in the car. You're not messing up my kitchen. And for the love of God, bring it in a nice bowl. Am I wrong? Some guy shows up with potato salad in a bowl with a handle on it. A handle on a bowl with dog chew marks all over it? Looked like it had been in the microwave a few thousand times. Yeah, what if I didn't care? What if I got, sorry, here, dump it on the table. We're all pigs.
2: Bobcat Goldthwait.
5: Yeah, keep it going for the comics you've seen tonight. Keep it going for the comics you've seen any night. Keep it, forget comics, just keep it going for people who are kind of funny at parties. You know what, just keep it going for people who say things that aren't funny, but you laugh just to make them feel like they're not an idiot, and you just kind of go, ha ha ha, and then when they leave, you're like, what an idiot. Keep it going for them. Keep it going for you guys, yeah. What's happening? You guys feeling good tonight? Yeah? I was over at your, I went to one of these malls. You got a big mall going on over there. The Galleria there. I went over the mall. I had to park nearby in the parking structure. You know when you're parking, you know the parking structure. You know you go up at like there's like 40 stories, and you always have to park up on the roof. What do they pave that with? What is that? That's not concrete. Whatever that's paved, you could be driving 5 miles an hour. It sounds like you're in a chase scene from Chips. It's like, ah! I'm backing up. Sneakers on, you're trying to walk in. Ah! Where's the door? Ah! Keep it going for that joke. Keep it going. That's only the first of many. In fact, let me do that one again, just so we all feel like we're a part of it. Then get this, right? I'm driving along, man. I'm driving safely. I'm obeying the rules of the road. Whatever sign comes at me, I look at it and I go, okay. You got it, sign. Right, so I'm driving safely. All of a sudden, a guy in another lane, completely oblivious to me, he starts coming into my lane, just coming in. And if I didn't see him coming in, accident, but because I saw him, I see, hey! Right, I assess the situation. And then I eased on the brakes. As he's coming, I eased, and I said what anybody here says automatically when this is happening. You can't help it. It just comes out. Ready? Hello? Hi? Hello? Unless you're black. If you're black, it's a little different. If you're black, it's, check out this mother... If you're Chinese, it's... So that's... That's nice.
1: 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Funny lives here.
6: I did this today. I was driving here for the show, trying to get palm drying. I got the radio cranked to this techno song. I'm coming down the interstate. The show's gonna be awesome. I'm rocking out, just like I'm rocking out for like 5 minutes till I realized it wasn't actually a techno song. I had just drifted over to that rumble strip, like. We are good. All right. I don't listen to a lot of techno, but that's what they play in like the nightclubs. You out dancing, and somebody going out dancing later tonight? Yeah, one person, just by themselves. We've all been out though to those clubs, though. We all know if you've heard one techno song, you've heard them all. They all sound exactly the same. It's just right, and they have some kind of like really repetitive little melody over the top. It's just over and over again. But they all have that same formula. But my favorite part of any techno song is about 3/4 of the way through the song when they do that breakdown where they drop the beat out, right? And then they slowly build it back up, right? I love that part. Everybody knows it's coming. You've been dancing for like 8 minutes in when it comes. Everyone's like all sweaty and exhausted. It's like, whoa, whoa, whoa, whoa, whoa, whoa, whoa, whoa, whoa, whoa. And you're all looking around and you're like, it's coming. Whoa, whoa, whoa, whoa, whoa, whoa, whoa, whoa, whoa, whoa. Whoa, whoa, whoa, whoa, whoa, whoa, whoa, whoa, whoa, whoa. Best part. I would love that if that happened more often in other songs. Right? The tail end of a church service. Right? They always get that song they're passing around the collection plate. Oh. Oh. Church is awesome. Where do you go? Techno church? It's an $8 cover, but it's worth it. They serve drinks? Yeah, yeah, blood of Christ wine. It's good.
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7: Are there any formerly troubled teens here tonight? I was a bit of a dark kid. I was reading in the United States, lots of kids are suffering from depression. Younger and younger, our children are seeing the sippy cup as half empty. And I was a bit of a dark kid. I'd occasionally stage my own death for fun. Mother, I've taken a whole bottle of pills.
8: Oh my God, what did you take?
7: Tums.
8: Maria, those are your father's.
7: What, mother? I can't hear you. The calcium is coursing through my veins. So, I'm a dark kid. I never really thought of myself as depressed, though, as much as paralyzed by hope. I did go through a dark period of time. And I went on medication. My miniature hamster, Benita, passed on. She didn't pass on. I returned to the pet store, but she's dead to me. Nobody bites mama. And went through a dark period. And a friend of mine told me, you know, there's no shame in going on medication for depression, because depression is a medical condition. You know, you wouldn't say to a friend with a broken leg, you wouldn't say, what, you gonna go see a doctor? You never heard of making a splint? Sure, you got bone jutting out of your skin. Life doesn't always turn out as you plan. At least you got bones. You're not some gelatinous encephalopod without friends or prospects. Walk it off! You might not say that, but if you did, it would be funny.
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9: Out of bedtime now. I used to be, man, I'm telling you, I was a pimp, man. You don't understand. Not that I put women on the street to sell, but like I had, man, damn, I had swag. I had a little bit left, but like not as much as I, you know what I mean? Like I go to bed just, you know. She's like, come on, let's go to bed. And she's like, what? Like, it's 8:30. What, are you seriously gonna ask me to come to bed at 8:30? Get out of here. Why? Let's just go to that spot. Let's just... Come on, let's go to bed. Why don't you want to come to bed? Why are you staying up? And I'm thinking to myself, I don't have a reason other than I'm an adult, bitch. What excuse do I have to stay up if I feel like staying up? Oh, come on. Go to bed. I just want to get to bed. Like, what time are you gonna come to bed? You be like, I don't want to commit to a time.
10: hours I might come to bed. I'm gonna sit up all night and stare at this fly that's trying to land on my sandwich that's sitting on my stomach. Me and this fly develop a relationship. We friends, because I'm trying to, I'm dozing off and the fly is trying to. And she's like, okay, well, I'll sit out here with you. And he'd be like, oh. And then the fly be like, yeah, all right, man. I'm like, wait, fly. Wait a second. The fly's like, I'm going to be dead tomorrow, man. What are you? Enjoy going to bed. Yeah. Now I'm like, nah, don't sit out here with me. You're going to spoil everything. Go ahead, get in the bed. Get the bed ready. Go ahead, get it ready. Go get it ready. I throw my sandwich away. I say goodbye to the fly.
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14: Good shopping, too. Good shopping here. Went today twice. Wants to get the blouse, wants to take it back. Ooh, they get snippy when you return things. Like it's their stuff. Something wrong with this blouse? I said, no, I just got home and realized I didn't really like the blouse. I just liked the song that was playing when I bought it. Give me the money, I'm going to get the song. He's snapping at me like a fresh green bean. I like that one store, though. What's that woman's name? Ann Taylor. I like her stuff. They're a little pushy in there, though. A little overly attentive. You know, follow you around. Oh, that's a nice color. That's a nice neckline. That's a nice... You know what? If I wanted to shop with a friend, I would have brought one. So why don't you go over there and mark something down or something? Then I get in the dressing room. I'm in there like 10, 15 minutes because it's nicer than my apartment. She comes knocking at the door. I go, what? You've been in there a while. Are you okay? I opened the door a crack. I said, no, could you get me some toilet paper? What does she think I'm doing in there? Oh, she took an early lunch. They think you're stealing. I should have said, no, give me that thing that takes a plastic thing off the leg. My plier's jammed.
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15: Who left the federal government in charge of airport security? I'm getting ready to get on the plane. They pulled me and the 70-year-old lady out of line. And I'm standing going, oh, this must be some of that racial profiling I've been hearing so much about. You know, get the Irish guy and the chick with the walker, I think, for a team. Meanwhile, Ahmed and Mohammed were kind of skipping down the gangplank with a couple of camels in tow. That seemed to be okay. No one was batting an eye at that. They didn't want to offend the Middle Eastern people's delicate sensibilities. In the meantime, me and Mrs. Doubtfire were spread eagle against the back wall. And the guy's rubbing his magnetic wand all up in her crotch areas. to ripping off Granny's orthopedic walking boot, making sure it wasn't filled with C4. I have to admit, it did look a little suspicious because the one boot was bigger than the other one. You ever see those? I would have checked it out myself. Guy's rifling my carry-on. He comes across my nail clipper. He pulls it out. I go, sir, you're not going to be able to board the airplane with a nail clipper. You got to be pretty good to hijack a plane with a nail clipper. Get on the plane, you kick open the cockpit, and wrestle the pilot's shoe off. All right, you take me to Atlanta, or I'm going to trim your toenails really short so it hurts when you walk. I'll clip that little pinky toe till it bleeds. Will you get this plane airborne, or it's bad pedicures for everybody? I got a nail clipper. I'll use it. Mental midget. Why don't you guys go gang tackle a little kid with a Winnie Pooh backpack one more time? That'll make us all feel safer about flying. You know, I'm not going to stand up here and pretend I know a lot about airport security because I don't. And I'm not saying everybody from the Middle East is a terrorist. I'm not saying that. But I've been reading the newspaper. And I've been watching the news. And it occurred to me that an awful lot of these terrorists seem to be coming from the Middle East. You might want to shift your focus in that direction. Some people call it racial profiling. Yeah, you know what I call it? Good police work.
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16: They had a fort that we used to hang out in. Me and my buddies, we'd smoke pot in the fort. That's how I got started in comedy. I thought I was a genius when I was high. Everybody did. We all thought we were funny. And go, oh, it was so funny. You should write that down. I write it down. I thought it was brilliant comedy until I find his note the next day. What the hell is this? Hamster nipples. What the hell does that mean? Meanwhile, it kills you the night before. Don't you see it again? My face is going to fall off. I'm going to hamster nipples again. I thought everything was funny. My first comedy routine ever was celebrities smoking pot. My friends would just hand me the joint. Here you go, Jimmy Stewart. Well, that's some damn good reefer right there. Well, wow, that's a wonderful life. I'm glad I dropped that comedy routine. Yeah, we thought we were going to be famous, all my buddies. Not to be a comedian or an actor or something. We thought we'd be famous for something we made up. You know, like a slogan. Like the gang of guys came up with, what's up? This is what we came up with. We came up with, hee-hee. How did that not sweep the nation? Oh, we tried to. We'd be at pep rallies in high school, eight geeky guys at the top row. We go, 1, 2, 3, hee-hee. One day we come up with, George goes, I got a great idea. Let's walk up to people's doors nude. So I have to top them. We'll be nude and we'll make fun of them. We're going to make fun of them. We're nude. I'm 3 days into puberty. I got 4 pubic hairs total. I'm going to make fun of them. Oh, we did too. We pulled up the car, real rich neighborhood. We pull up, you know, Cerami's the getaway car. Me, George, and Tommy get out of the car naked, right? And we have a whole rehearsal. It's like a script to go, you say this, when they open the door, you say this, it'll be really funny. Then you say that, you got to top it off of that. Remember to say that. Okay, I got it, got it, got it. She opens the door, we freeze. So we go running away, right? Cerami takes off in the car. We're running next to him going, come on, man, it's not funny. He's driving right next to us. Then somehow I get into the back seat. George jumps on the hood of the car. He's looking in the windshield. Please, Cerami, slow down. It's not funny anymore. I lost my high. Then he grabs the wiper. I'll rip it off. Cerami turns it on. I'll never forget his last line. He looks in the windshield and he goes, please, man, let me go. I'm not going to get in the Naval Academy. He's thinking of higher education. He's nude on the hood of a car.
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2: Doug Stanhope.
17: We live in a world that's just so awful. You know, individuals that are fine and you can find a small social group if you're lucky that you can communicate with. But the masses are so backwards. It doesn't matter how much we progress with science or technology. We live in a world where people will have a GPS and a crucifix on the same dashboard. And you want me to have hope for these monkeys on swing sets? Millions of years ago, on this planet. I think the Earth was at one point probably a very popular destination for intergalactic sex tourism, where any lonely space trucker, hormoned up alien fraternity party open 24/7, flashing neon light. Tony's getting married. This is his last night of freedom. We gotta take him out somewhere, get him some action. And so we all have an alien part of our brain still that has logic and ration and forward thinking, but it's never been nurtured because the alien baby daddy beat feet, went right back to his planet in shame, smoking cigarettes, trying to get their story straight where they were over the weekend. They didn't come back to nurture the alien part of the brain. Those half-alien babies were raised by single mom monkeys and maybe step apes that resented the baby because it wasn't really them. And they just nurtured the animal nature. That's your animal instinct. Go out with your buddies and hit that rock with a stick. I was kind of working on fire. Come on, you pussy, we're working on fire. You gotta go dominate the weak. It's your animal nature. Get out there and spread your seed, boy. Actually, I worked out the math on that. We live in a finite space, and eventually we'll run out of natural resources and fossil fuels and even space to live. What are you, a pussy? I have this alien part, so I'll just ignore that, I guess. That
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18: I think that in life we need to be a bit more choosy in this country and when and where we choose to share our political opinions. Hey, America, here's a place we can stop sharing our political opinions. The bumper of your car is a crap place. I love political bumper stickers. Really? Political bumper stickers? We don't hate each other in traffic enough already? Let's bring politics into it at this point, shall we? Something to drive a larger wedge in between us on the roadways is currently needed. Driving down the street, you're confronted with abortion stops a beating heart. Really? Did it break your blinker too? Because that's what I'm kind of worried about right now. They got the anti-gay marriage ones, one man, one woman. Yeah, on a slow night. You know what I'm talking about? Come on, Blair. Come on now, get your meat. Free Tibet? Sure. Let me just drop off my dry cleaning. Then I'll put together a ragtag army and go overthrow communist China. Will that be fast enough for you? Volvo! What would Jesus do? Apparently Jesus would lean on his horn and yell profanity out of his window is what Jesus would be doing were he tooling around in a Ford F-150 with a gun rack. Really? Bumper sticker guy? Jesus? That's who I'm expected to live up to in traffic? Jesus? Can we start a bit slower and work our way up to the Prince of Peace? How about, what would Tupac do? Let's start there. By the way, what would Tupac do? Probably clog up traffic. Because he was shot in his car. Too soon? My favorite is honk if you love Jesus. You know what, America? If you're in heavy traffic and you love Jesus, start honking. Because you'll probably get to meet him.
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19: So much difference between men and women, man. One of the biggest differences between men and women, men are actually happy when women go out with their girlfriends and have a good time. When you go out with your girlfriends and have a good time, we're happy for you. You come up and go, me and my girlfriends are going to go see Sex in the City. We're like, great. Now I don't have to take you to see that. Why don't you go see Mamma Mia while you're at it? And you go see it, you come back, and like, oh, Sex and the City was so good. You should have saw the wedding. And Carrie got married to Big. I can't believe it. And we're happy for you. We're happy for you. But it don't work the other way around. Women never want us to have a good time. Ever, ever, ever, ever, ever, ever. Fellas, if your woman come home from work and you got a smile on your face that she didn't put there, she gets suspicious. You smiling back. That's right. That's right, fellas. When you go out with your boys and your woman says, how was it? Just go, it was all right. Because if you go beyond all right, you going to be in a fight. You can't be like, oh, baby, it was unbelievable. I had the best time of my life. A-Rod hit a home run in the bottom of the ninth. I couldn't believe it. Watch what happened the next day. You waiting for your food, no food. Like, hey, baby, what's up with the food? And why don't you tell A-Rod to cook you some? Your boyfriend A-Rod. Yeah, man, women want it all. So many differences. A lot of dates tonight, a lot of dates. Say, I'm gonna take you to see Chris Rock. I'm gonna close this deal with some Chris Rock tickets. Yeah! Save me a lick or something, okay?
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21: See, me and this woman, we get in arguments all the time because she says spanking's cruel and unusual punishment. I don't think it is. I'll tell you what's cruel and unusual punishment. Anybody have to do this when you're a little kid? Go out and cut your own switch? Yes, sir. That's cruel and unusual because that's a mental game now. Because you're out there staring at that tree thinking, which one? If I pick that one, they're going to send me right back out here. That one will break my spine. And you know the whole time you're out there staring at that tree, your parents are in the house just laughing it up. I got sent to that tree so many times, it was just a trunk after a while. I'll tell you another cruel and unusual punishment was the sound of a belt clearing belt loops. Yeah. Remember that little treat that... And when you saw Daddy reaching for the belt, you hoped he got on the first tug. Because if he had to pull, like, oh, you better run now. Oh. That's when you just go, make out the will, Mama, I'm not coming home. Anybody's dad do this to you? Thump you on the head? Woo, brain dusters, that's what we called them. That was a church discipline, because you couldn't just haul off and smack a kid in church, because people got a little uptight about that. So my dad would sit with his arm on the back of the pew, like he was hugging the whole family. That was an aiming device. And all it took was one of your brothers or sisters to go, because God don't think stuff's funny, ladies and gentlemen. That's what my daddy told me in church one Sunday. He goes, hey, boy, God don't think stuff's funny. What? Got it.
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22: I'm crazy. Like, I hate pretty bitches. Ooh, you too. What pretty tree you come from, bitch? I wanna kill that tree dead, bitch! If y'all sit next to a pretty bitch, I want you to punch that bitch on her. And I'm not saying I ain't pretty. I'm just saying that it take a long time for me to get to pretty. Not pretty bitches, though. Pretty bitches just jump out the bed and put on tank tops and some jeans and come find the club that I'm in. Come stand right beside me. Pow, pretty bitch. See if they talk to your ass with a broke tooth, bitch. Pretty bitches get hookups too. They get nice hookups. They get trips and clothes and jewelry and I get stamps. You know. Pretty bitches got theme music, anthems. Too angry and bitter to turn the radio on and hear a pretty bitch tell me, don't you wish your girlfriend was high like me? Don't you? Had that bitch in the studio rewriting a whole new song. Don't you know that crazy bitch is after me? Don't you?
2: Stephen Wright.
3: Recently, I was walking my dog around my building on the ledge.
0: lot of people are afraid of heights, not me. I'm afraid of widths. I have a 3-year-old dog and named him Stay. He's a lot of fun when he's a puppy because when I call him, I would say, come here, Stay. And he would go. He's a lot smarter than that. Now when I call him, he'll just ignore me and keep on typing. He's an East German Shepherd. Last night I was in a bar and I walked up to this beautiful woman and I said, do you live around here often? She said, you're wearing 2 different color socks. I said, yes, but to me they're the same because I go by thickness. And she said, how do you feel? And I said, well, you know when you're sitting on a chair and you lean back so you're just on 2 legs and then you lean too far and you almost fall over, but just at the last second you catch yourself. I feel like that all the time. I have a map of the United States, it's actual size. It says 1 mile equals 1 mile. When people ask where I live, I say E5. Last summer, I folded it. My girlfriend has a queen-size bed, and I have a Corchester-size bed. It's red and green and has bells on it. The ends curl up. I woke up one morning, she asked me if I slept good. I said, no, I made a few mistakes. I got a postcard from my best friend, George. It was a satellite picture of the entire Earth. On the back, he wrote, wish you were here.
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4: I'm gonna tell you something. I'm gonna tell you where all of my sex advice comes from, man. My grandpa. My grandpa gives me the best advice ever. I love my grandpa to death. I wish everybody could meet my grandpa. If you're lucky enough to have your grandparents in your life, and you want to laugh, listen to me. Shouts out to all y'all with grandparents. If you got a grandpa in your life, dude, you want to laugh, ask your grandpa just to see what he say. Say, grandpa, when the last time you had some? Just to see what he says. I promise you, it'll be the funniest you ever heard in your life. My grandpa never answered me. He just said a bunch of stuff. Like, this is not a joke. This is what he said. I said, grandpa, when the last time you had some? This is exactly what he said. He said, hey, look at me, okay? Hey, what'd I do? You know what I did, all right? Okay, hey, let me tell you something. I put that key in that door, didn't I? Hey, okay, hey, gave it a womp womp. Yes, I did. Look at my eyes, roll them, yep. What? What does any of that mean? What did you just say? What did you say, Grandpa? And my grandpa, one of those old, like, down south old men. Like, my grandpa cuss, he pronounced every letter in the cuss word. Let me tell you, this is what he does every day. All my grandpa do every day, he stand in the screen door, he just fuss all day. Look at this. Somebody come look at this. Look at this. Somebody come and look at this. Look at this cat drinking milk out the bowl. Get out the bowl! This one makes me laugh. After he yell at something, he stare at it for a long time. Get out the bowl! I wish y'all could see him. Kids be teasing him. Kids are mean, man. Why are kids so mean? Because they know he can't get out the screen door. So they tease him. They be coming up to the door. Y'all, he gets so mad. You ever see? What? What'd he say? He's just angry. He's an angry old man.
1: Love comedy? You've come to the right place. This is iHeart Comedy.
20: Tom Simmons.
23: We're in March now, boy. I just ended Black History Month. I don't know if you guys enjoy Black History Month. It's cool. Yeah, feel me? Yeah. Just think about Black History Month. Think about that. A month, the Earth only gets a day. Yeah, just saying. Yeah, black people are greedy. That's all I'm saying about that. I'm just saying. Whole month. Yeah. All right. It's good to be here. We got a new president. I'm excited by Barack Obama being president. I know some of y'all aren't. Yes, good stuff. This section, not so much. His people say he got elected because black people voted him in. That's not true. There's not enough black people in our country for that. He got elected because the rest of America was like, we don't trust whitey no mo neither. Get those crackers out of there. Yes. And it's true, everybody's excited that we got Barack and he's our first black president. But 10 years ago, black people said Clinton was our first black president. You know, now he's damn kicked to the curb already. And people are already down on Barack because he hasn't done enough already. Come on now, it's like he took over the Detroit Lions and you expected to win the Super Bowl in the first week. It's not really up to him, it's up to us. And here's another thing I like about it, too, is now he's president. Now, anytime your black friends say that thing you've heard your whole life, how the man's been keeping him down, turns out it's not the man been keeping you down. It's the you been keeping you down. Right? It's this Xbox we've been playing for the last 3.5 years. It's the not having a Harvard law degree that's been keeping you down. And I like him, too, because he's not just black. He's half white. He's like a mixed breed hybrid. He's not just good for the country. He's good for the damn environment, I think. That hybrid is the future, man. Everybody that's the best is a hybrid, like Tiger Woods and Halle Berry and Derek Jeter and Lenny Kravitz. You know what I'm saying? You're just one or the other. You are getting left behind from here on out. So let's go, black women. You need us white guys. That's right. Yep. And white women, you just keep doing what you've been doing with the black guys. Yeah. He's pointing at you specifically? That's funny.
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36: You ever go into like a Staples? It's like the biggest buffoon factory of all time. I
0: don't think they even know what product they don't even get the theme of the store. Ask them a simple question. Excuse me, where are the pens? That's the look you get. They point you to another guy. He's like, now you're in some sort of buffoon relay race again. Every time I look at these people, all I can think is, who didn't they hire? How bad did that application process go? I want to meet the guy who lost out to... They don't want to do their job. God forbid they don't have the product you need. I was at Staples. They were out of Staples. That's the one thing they should have. They all love to say the same thing, right? Right. Oh, everything we have is already out on the floor. You telling me if I go back there, there's nothing back there? Well, what is a truck back up to the aisle at the...
35: Continuous stand-up. 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
1: Dana Gould.
2: Every town has the same, like, you know, university neighborhood. 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And in L.A. there is a bunch of them, but my favorite one is this little strip in the middle of Hollywood called Cahuenga Boulevard. So this is a true story of something that happened to me walking down Cahuenga Boulevard. I'm walking down the street, and I pass a store called Vinyl Fetish. It's not what you think. It is actually a punk rock clothing store. That's who you want to be? 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And if, you know, it's your one-stop anarchy superstore. But that's great. You know, I had a contrived personality when I was 18. You're entitled. As I walk past the store, there is a kid out front, and he couldn't have been more than 18. He had to be. He couldn't have been a day over 18. But he was wearing something I'd never seen before: thigh-high Doc Martens, laced all the way up. And he had a big leather coat with a Misfits logo on the back, and a big mohawk brush with a leopard stripe and a purple stripe. And if that's your look, he looked like $1 million, really. But as I walked past him, he ruined it. Because I walked past him and he just sneered at me and went, couldn't he change? Now, you know, again, I was never really hip to speak of. But I don't want to be the head that goes, get a job. But get a job. You're 18. I thought it took time to become a bum. You can't just become a bum. It takes years of neglect. You have to have a marriage fall apart and a business go under, and your kids stop talking to you, and you become an alcoholic and a drug addict. You lose faith in yourself and in God. You embrace nihilism. Life becomes a meaningless exercise. You can't just get a pamphlet in the guidance office, get out of high school, be a bum. And if you are going to be a bum, let me see a little something. Because there was a guy a block down with a hillbilly beard and a stump. Who do you think's getting my money? It's showtime, Elvis.
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3: Hello, sir. How are you? Are you escorting her? He's with you. The large man, your son. So it's a family night. It's nice you bring mom to a show like this. Afterwards, a couple of beers, go see a stripper. It's a full night. What are you doing with the apple? Don't ask. I guess we're here in this place for you. You eat cheese, sausage. What else do you eat that doesn't block your colon? But go on. We eat a lot of sausage here and cheese that just backs you up like the Michelin man. Oh, don't you know that stuff right there I can't craft? I passed an entire cheese log the other day. Nuts and all, the damn thing just went right through me. I have to drink this because your river's not drinkable anymore. Cryptosporidium, that's what you have here, isn't it? What is that? Even Superman's going, I'm not going in! I can't go in the lake! It has cryptosporidium! Whatever it is, it's not acceptable. Even the fish are going, kill me. I guess you've been named now the lesbian capital of USA, which is... All the sisters in comfortable shoes are going, mm-hmm.

0: There's a reason they use the voice of James Earl Jones as Darth Vader in Star Wars and not a guy like Al Pacino, right? No, because this doesn't work. Luke! Come to the dark side so we can rule the universe as father and son! I can't breathe in this thing. And I'm too stinking blind.
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2: So I'm in this interracial marriage. That's what everybody has to let us know. Like, it's going to be a surprise or something. You're in an interracial marriage. We'll go places. People will stare at us like we are two albino deer humping in the woods. You know, like, interracial. Like, I committed a crime or something. You know, like, what you in for, interracial marriage? We live in Indiana, and sometimes we go over to Gary, Indiana. Yeah, people stare hard when we go to Gary, Indiana. Here's what I love. Whenever people find out, their voices always go up several octaves. I love that, right? I went to go meet some of my husband's coworkers at his school. So I went to one of his football games. I'm waiting on the side, and they were all done. The coaches are over there just looking, like, because they were all white. And they were like, who's that black lady standing over there? Who's she waiting for? So my husband comes over. He goes, hey, guys, this is my wife, Tracy. Oh! I travel to a lot of colleges, and I talk about that, and students will come up to me after the show, and they'll go, Tracy, is that true? I goes, what true? Is your husband really white? And I think of all the things that I could make up in my act. Why would I make that up? But here's the follow-up question. Is his personality white? Oh, that made me laugh. Because I know they're hoping he's more like a Eminem-type white dude, you know what I mean? But I always like to mess with the college kids. I'm like, no, he's more like Twilight. He all the way white. He had a cousin who asked him, well, can you tell she's black? Like, if I was light-skinned enough, they could put me in the back of the family photo and tell people, that she's a Mexican. She ain't black. She a Mexican. We had to break the news to our families that we were getting married. I thought that was funny. Break the news, right? Like we were coming out the closet or something, right? It was a big deal. I was really nervous. I went to meet the family and I was scared because I wanted them to like me so much. This is going to be my new family. So I get there. I'm so nervous. Everybody's really cool. His dad comes up to me, though. First time he meets me, tears coming down his face. Tears. True story. Puts his hand under my chin and he says, my son, he made the right choice. Right? That's sweet. But I was nervous. I thought he said, you really are black. I wish he made the white choice. His grandmother, though, didn't know what to say to me. It's funny when you meet older people. She didn't know what to say. She just looked at me. She said, I love that Oprah Winfrey.
3: Pablo Francisco.
4: I met the movie previews guy in real life. He really talks like that.
5: Morgan Freeman, Keanu Reeves. They knew too much. We know too much. They went too far.
6: We went too far. He said we went too far, man. Why did we go too far?
4: With that voice, he can take any topic, regardless what it is, and make it cool.
5: In the city, you must fight to survive. He sold tortillas on the corner. And the mob wanted in.
6: I don't know who this guy is, but I want him and his tortillas. I want to death!
5: He had one chance, and his chance was to fight back Arnold Schwarzenegger.
6: Listen to me. These are my tortillas. I'm not going to get them out of here. You have to get out of here. They're trying to kill you. Get out! Get out!
5: Double the action. Triple the excitement.
6: Get down!
5: More the excitement.
6: Get down again!
5: They didn't know who he was.
6: Mijito, where those men who came here? What did they want? Listen to me, Karina. You have to get out of here. They're trying to take my culture.

0: 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Arnold Schwarzenegger this summer is Little Tortilla Boy.
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2: I just got home. I was in Afghanistan doing shows for our troops. I do what I do because my little brother David is a Navy SEAL, and he's in Afghanistan right now. So, love on him. Thank you. Since my brother was 5 years old, he has slept with a sleep mask on, like a Susan Lucci, like a Velvet Diva sleep mask. He hates light, honey, and going in the SEALs was no different. All the guys on his team called his bitch mask. Right before he deployed to Afghanistan, y'all, he left it at my house. Oh, yeah. I had to FedEx it down to base. He's like, Trish, I will not sleep tonight. I will take watch. I'm like, okay. He wakes up late the next morning, y'all, runs out to line up, puts on his Speedos, pushes up his mask, and runs out there. Speedos, bitch mask, nothing else. His CO walks up, and he looks like our gym teachers used to, you know, stick his butt out quite a bit, has the flat top. Walks out there and goes, sir, what in the hell is on your head, son? David goes, permission to touch my head, sir. That is my bitch mask, sir. He goes, where'd you get that, son? My sister, sir. Y'all, 4:30 in the morning, my phone rings. Is this Patricia Kelly, sir, formerly of Middlesbrough, Kentucky? I'm like, oh my gosh, yes. He said, ma'am, this is Raymond Gilyard, Buds Naval Base, Coronado Island. Permission to speak freely, ma'am. Oh, Lord. Oh, gosh. I said, yes, sir. He said, ma'am, did you purchase your brother a facial sleeping apparatus? You're calling about his bitch mask? He said, yes, ma'am. I apologize for any inconvenience. You may return to the REM state. I said, excuse me, Mr. Gilyard? He said, ma'am. I said, how's my brother? He said, healthy as a horse. I'm looking at him right here. I said, permission to speak freely, sir. He said, ma'am. I said, if you ever call me again at 4:30 in the morning when my brother is not dead floating in the ocean, I will be wearing your balls as a pair of earrings. Are we clear?
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4: There are a lot of weirdos in this world. I was at the airport trying to pick up my mother. Well, it was dark in that lounge. Of all the taverns in the world, she had to walk into that one. Yeah. My mother. I love my family. The other day I came home, my brother's passed out on the couch holding an empty bottle of sleeping pills. So I called the paramedics and they pumped his stomach. And I think he's learned his lesson, you know, never to take my last two sleeping pills. Yeah. Oh. Yeah. Life is so precious. My cousin died, age 19, stung by a bee, the natural enemy of the tightrope walker. And now my sister's really paranoid about bugs. We're at a picnic, and she said, oh, Emo, there's a bug in my eye. Do something, you know. So I get the insecticide. What can you do? One man's pet-stained carpet is another man's twister game. Oh, boy. Well, I visited my grandmother. Well, I had to go up to the attic anyway. Oh. I'll never forget that horrible evening. I took my grandmother to the emergency room, and after an hour of pacing, the doctor said, "Emo, your grandmother's on an artificial life support system, but although her brain is dead, her heart is still beating." I thought, oh my God, we've never had a Democrat in the family before.
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5: I love books of quotations. I read them for pleasure. I've got a few of these compilations, and one of my heroes is Winston Churchill. And when I read "Give us the tools and we will finish the job," I thought, how inspiring. And when I read "Never in the field of human conflict was so much owed by so many to so few," I thought, how patriotic. And when I read "It is a good thing for an uneducated man to read books of quotations," I thought, you cheeky fat git. People say that Oscar Wilde is the greatest genius that's ever lived. Let's test that. That is one of his. "All women become like their mothers. That is their tragedy. No man does. That is his." That sounds a bit gay to me. Just, I don't know. Give another go, isn't it, one? "I couldn't help it. I can resist everything except temptation." That sounds gay as well. I want to start that with an ooh. I want to go, oh, I couldn't help it. You know? And I want to end it with, "I can resist everything except temptation. Chance to be a fine thing." Do you know what I mean? And when he went through customs all those years ago in New York, and the customs officer, just doing his job, said, "Have you anything to declare?" Oscar Wilde famously said, "Nothing but my genius." It's not witty. He planned that. I bet the first time he went through customs in a foreign country, he was all, "Yes, sir, no, sir. Anything to declare?" "No, on you go, thank you. Oh, I just thought of something brilliant to say." "Excuse me, can I go?" "No, no." Oh, God. He had to wait weeks in those days, back on a boat to England, planning it. "Anything to declare?" "Nothing but my genius. I'll be in a book of quotations on it." So he gets there again, finds the same bloke, goes on, that goes, "On you go." "Oh, I didn't even ask me that time."
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11: This is a great job that I got, being a stand-up comedian. It can be kind of weird, though, when I first meet somebody, tell them this is what I do for a living. Sometimes they have odd comments for me. A lot of times I'll tell someone I'm a comedian, they'll say something like, "Oh, that's funny, because you actually look like a comedian." Which I think is a very nice way of saying, Jew face. You look super Jewy in the face. And you're probably too lazy to be an accountant. I am a Jew, that's how I got the face. Easiest way to get it. It can be hard these days telling Jews apart from just plain old regular, less intelligent whites. But Jews, you just gave away your position. Big mistake. But look, if you ever want to know if someone's Jewish or not, and you don't have time to check their penis, or they don't have a penis, here's a very simple one-question quiz, all right? All you have to do is ask them, say, if you could travel through time to any time period, when would you travel to? Okay, if the person responds without skipping a beat, "I would travel back in time to kill Hitler," that's a Jew. That's right, our Jews are bonded by a common time travel fantasy. Personally, I don't think that's thought through very well, though, because I think If I travel back in time to kill Hitler, I would get killed by Hitler. I don't think one more tiny hairy guy is just going to tip the scales in our favor. Don't send another juice and a cyborg assassin from the future. All right, a Terminator. The only problem with that is most cyborg assassins from the future are Austrian. Could tip the scales in Hitler's favor.
1: I Heart Comedy.
3: I was riding a train recently, and I was seated next to a woman who was also on the train because she couldn't fly because she had recently suffered a brain injury, and she had a lot of opinions. And I don't know if you've ever been near someone that's suffered a brain injury that really likes to rant and rave, but it is exhausting. She's just like, "You wanna know how I feel about black people?" Like, no, not at all. Not at all. But just get to it, would you? She was going on and on. At one point, she got really upset about her ex-husband and what a jerk he was. She was going on and on about this ex-husband and what a jerk he was and how his behavior was terrible. And he's, you know, it's unacceptable. The way he treats me and the children, it is unacceptable. He brings them home after the weekend and he takes the Lord's name in vain in front of them. He tries to teach them evolution. Like, that's unacceptable behavior? A lot of women in abusive relationships would kill for that sort of unacceptable behavior. Not to make light of that, but if he told that story in a battered women's group, he'd be laughed right out of the room. Maybe even thrown down a flight of stairs. It would not go great for you. That would be frustrating if every time you sent your kids away, they came back with a whole new set of beliefs crammed in their head. Because if nothing else, you probably want your kids to believe the same things you believe. There's comfort in that. Like, hey, guys, under this roof, we all believe in this same nonsense together, right? We're a team on this. Okay. That's nice. It would be frustrating if every time your kids left, they came home like, "Mommy, did you know that there's a mermaid under the sea? And she was betting with a badger in a dice game. And she lost the bet. And so she started crying and she filled up all the oceans with water. And now every time we're crying, we're repaying her some of her money." Like, what? Who told you that? Daddy? Hey, quit telling them about mermaids. What is wrong?
12: I believe in mermaids. I was brought up to believe in mermaids. My mother believed in mermaids. We went to church every Sunday. We cried. We cried for the mermaids. We wore our best clothes. And we always...
3: Let's relax. Because people take their beliefs very seriously. If you don't believe in them, they all seem just as crazy as mermaid crying God. But if enough people believe in them, you have to act like that is reasonable. You have to go, "Oh, yeah, sure, you betcha. Walked right across water, did he? No problem. That checks out. Mother was a virgin? Absolutely. All right, yeah." You might not really know truly deep down what you believe, but you definitely know other people's beliefs are wrong. Someone tells you what they believe, and you're just like, "No, that's bull. What do you believe?" "I don't know, but not that. That is absurd." Have you heard yourself? It's ridiculous.
1: I Heart Comedy.
13: Thank you so much. Thank you. Thank you so much. I like to start off with a fun crowd interactive survey so we can all get to know each other a little better. And it'll be fun and easy. We'll start off cats and dogs. So just clap if you're more of a cat person. Cat people. Couple. All right, it's not a boo thing, but that's okay. And clap if you're more of a dog person. Okay. So more of a dog crowd, good to know. I'll take out my 10-minute anti-dog portion just for this crowd. I'll tailor the show. This next one's easy, too. It's fun and easy. What do you like more, white people or black people? No, it's easy. Just have fun with it, guys. It's fun and easy. Why are you panicking? Don't panic. So, clap if you like white people more. Okay, right back there. And there, and there. So three racists. And clap if you like black people more. Okay. All right, equally racist. Everybody who didn't clap won that round. Last question, more of a challenge. See if you're up for it. Who do you think will win in a fight? Jesus or Chuck Norris? I know, it's tough. Who thinks Jesus wins that fight? So, Christian. Who thinks Chuck Norris wins that fight? Wow. All right. A lot of atheists and Jews, so kind of a mixed crowd, kind of a dog-loving, racist, Jewish crowd. That's about right. That was a trick question because Chuck Norris is Jesus. Yeah, doy, thank you. Think about it, the abs, the beard, the desert, they're both walkers. I know, one on water, one Texas Ranger. Shut up. I was actually walking on the beach with Chuck during a tough period in my life. No, I was. And I turned and there was only one set of footprints in the sand. I was like, Chuck, where'd you go? And right then, that's when I received a flying double kick to the face. I guess he'd been in the air that whole time.
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15: We go out to dinner. As soon as we get in the car, she starts crying. I miss them already. I don't even know who she's talking about. God forbid, if anything ever happened to my wife, I would have to remarry immediately to anyone. Just drive down the street. Hey, you want to live inside for a while? No, bring the car. That'll come in handy. And the kids are cool. You know, they're cool. They're getting bigger. It's cool. You can talk now. It's fun. You can hang out with them, you know? Hey, listen, small talk to me with children is so much better than small talk with adults, right? I mean, at least they're coming up with new thoughts, trying new ideas. I was at a wedding with these grown-ups I kind of know. They're just regurgitating stories they've said for 50 years. There's not one original thought. It's just cliches. And how's work, Don? Well, still a $1 million shy of being a millionaire. I got my commute down about an hour if I take the back road. If I take the highway, and the gas prices are ha ha ha ha. And my golf game.
16: Shoot me in the face. My daughter walked in the other day, first thing out of her mouth, Mom's breast smells like a taco. Great, let's talk about that. Why does it smell like a taco? I don't know. It normally smells like plastic, but today it smells like a taco. I think there was a unicorn in my room last night. I saw some sparkles. Do you smell a rainbow? I think I smell a rainbow. You're awesome. I don't even have to get high with you. This is amazing. Who smells rainbows? But all the schools in our neighborhood now are run by ex-hippies and potheads everywhere we go. We don't believe in grades here, man, or rules, or stressing out your child in any way. Well, I don't believe that's a school. I want a real school. The fat lunch lady can't figure out who's hitting her in the head with tater tots. Right? The principal's a Vietnam vet, chain smoking in the parking lot, staring at the Asian kids all weird.
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17: I get to meet so many cool people on the road. Recently, I was in Seattle, and I met some police officers. Do we have any cops in here? Yeah, no, okay. I'm not going to rip on them, man. I have a whole new appreciation for cops, because I went on a cop ride-along. It was nuts. Cops are serious 100% of the time, man. But then we got back to their precinct. They have locker rooms, just like in high school. It was crazy. They got like pinups of Britney Spears. Their drugs were on the top shelf. Their guns were in there, you know, just like high school. And they got all kinds of things to protect them too. They got like a bulletproof vest, a gun, a taser, a samurai sword, Chinese stars, tacks in case the guy's barefoot on a wooden floor, which, yeah, I guess happens a lot. I'm wearing nothing. I'm just wearing jeans, my sweatshirt, and my leather jacket. That's it, my leather, which is not bulletproof. A cow will take a bullet. Or a bull. And we go back out on the beat, and it was really late at night. We were running a night shift, And it gets real slow. There's not much to do. So the cop asked me, hey, you want to go shake down some hookers? Okay. I'm going to do it with or without you. I might as well go now, you know. Oh, my God. Hookers do not look like Julia Roberts. More like Eric Roberts. They are not... Not, at least not the one we picked up, man. She was not attractive. She had a tube top on that was an actual tube from a tire. Like a mini skirt that just barely covered her looper. And shoes that were all grass stained from mowing the lawn and stuff. Lots of sores. Oh, yeah. Gross, yeah. Yeah, and I only made out with her for maybe 5 minutes. Sure, whatever 20 bucks is worth. She was definitely not healthy.
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18: You gotta be careful how you conduct yourself in this world. You know, I live in New York and people can, they'll mess with you. So you gotta have a good repertoire of like threats, you know, and insults to back them off. And I came up with a few of my own. And I'd like to try them on you now. Okay, I'm gonna fight, all right? I'll stick your ass in your ass! I'm gonna man you with my hand, buddy! You know when you're in an elevator, and you get in an elevator, there's already people on, right? And you go to press your floor button, and it's already been pressed, it's all lit up. You know, and they all saw you starting to go for it. And then you don't wanna press it. Then you get that thing where you make that noise where you don't actually make words. You know the thing you get on, you're like, oh, I didn't see that. I just say, I wasn't pressing the button, I'm pressing the air in front of the button, right here, yep. I'm going to a floor that you know nothing about, man. I'm going to the floor. 1, 2, 3, four. You ever do this, you know when you tell somebody a story, then a week later, you tell them the same story again because you forgot? And by this time, you've added a bunch of lies to it. You know? I moved in with my girlfriend. We live together now. And it's kind of cool, you know, living with her. I really, really like it. She works. She actually does stuff. And I just sit around all day. I don't do anything. And then she comes home. The other day, she came home. She's like, what are you doing? I told you to mow the lawn. Why didn't you mow the lawn? And I said, oh, mow the lawn? I thought you said watch TV.
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19: Anybody in the audience ever get hit by a car? Doing a server. You get hit by a bus, sweetheart? And you didn't, like, get hurt bad, did you? Really? You just rolled off. You got up and walked away.
20: No.
19: Oh, you got up and limped away.
21: It's cool. I'll be all right.
19: Really, get hit by, where were you at when you were hit by a bus?
20: I was working for a bus company.
21: You was working for a bus company. Got the boss man saying, no, I ain't gonna fire the bitch. Wait till she get off. That's all. I'm gonna sit right here.
20: I know, it's cool.
21: There she go.
19: Who else got here? Where'd you get here? In the lane. Where'd you get here?
22: But marriage is a partnership. You're in it together. So do you know what you get to do? You get to blame things on each other 24 hours a day. He doesn't ask me, where are my keys? He asks me, where did you put my keys? Because he hasn't misplaced them. I've spotted them. And I've taken them. And for some reason, best known to me, I've hidden them. In the pocket of the jacket he wore yesterday. We accuse each other of taking everything. He accused me of taking his tire pressure gauge. I accused him of taking my lipstick. Like in the middle of the night, we sneak out and he's a transvestite and I'm a mechanic. We always have pillow fights. I don't mean we throw pillows at each other. We have fights about why there are so many pillows on the bed and why he's not allowed to put his head on any of them. I've explained it to him. I've told him these are decorative pillows. These are not pillows for sleeping. These are pillows for show. And he says, yes, Rita, but we are the only two people who go into the bedroom. Who do we do the little pillow show for? And I have to be honest with you, I don't really know. I only know that I love my pillows and that I have to do the show. I haven't even told you about my decorative towels, my decorative soaps, plates, ashtrays, and candles. My husband said, Rita, come over here. I need to ask you a question. Why don't we just seal this house up and live in the house next door? And being considerate of the other person is important. Please don't get me wrong. I just bought one of these new mattresses where I can roll around anywhere I want on the mattress and it doesn't disturb him. His mattress is in the other room.
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2: I think vests are all about protection. Like the life vest protects you from drowning. And the bulletproof vest protects you from getting shot. And the sweater vest protects you from pretty girls. Leave me alone. Can't you see I'm cold just right here? There's a narrow cold front sweeping through Chicago. Dress appropriately. Put these giant fat arms in a skinny torso. What should I wear? I heard this lady say, I love kids. That's nice. It's kind of weird, though. It's like saying, I like people for a little while. How old are you, 14? Piss off. This is a 13 and under liking. It's weird, you can say I like kids or I love kids as a general statement. It's when you get specific that you get into trouble. I love 12-year-olds. No, dude, you gotta be general, man. Don't. Swimming is a confusing sport. Sometimes you do it for fun, but then other times you do it to not die. And when I'm swimming, sometimes I don't know which one it is. I have to go by the outfit. Pants, uh-oh. Bathing suit, okay. Naked, we'll see. It's like waking up in the morning. You have to check your outfit to make sure it's cool. You know what I mean? Like, if I wake up with pajamas on, I'm like, all right, I planned this. If you wake up and you're naked, you gotta, like, check your surroundings. Okay, I'm naked. She's pretty cute. What's he doing here? I think drowning would be a horrible experience. But I bet a little less horrible if right before that you're really thirsty. It's like, oh man, I could use a drink. I'm good. That's too much. That's why when I'm on a boat, I bring a life jacket, but I also bring a bag of potato chips. So I'm like, we're going down? Give me those chips. I'm going out quenched.
1: All laughs, all the time. I Heart Comedy.
14: I don't know if anyone else has got this, but my girlfriend tells me about her day in real time. Sex can get monotonous within a relationship. Same person every month. I remember the first girl I ever held. You never forget your first hostage. I've got a little tip for you. If you get stopped by the police in the car and they do the usual thing of getting you to wind down your window and say, excuse me, sir, do you know why we stopped you? Don't say, no, did you forget? Are there any goths in today? Have we got any goths? No goths in the audience. Oh, there's one goth there. Hello, goth. How are you? You all right? I'm loving the goths. Don't get the wrong idea. It's just whenever I see a goth walking down the street, I don't see one person. I see two disappointed parents. Thinking he used to be such a lovely boy and now he looks like a slutty girl. I'm not having a go at young people. Some young people do have genuine problems. Some young people have got terrible skin. I had a pizza delivered last week. I thought the guy's face was a special promotion. In fairness, it did look delicious. It was all cheesy and bubbly and whatnot. If you do have bad skin, look on the positive side. It's nature's own condom. School exams are a lot easier these days. Yeah, a lot easier than when I was at school. Apart from history, that's got harder. More things have happened. When I was at school, when I was 17, my mate Anthony, on his 17th birthday, brought in a 125cc motorbike. He came in. We all went, it's really dangerous, man. Just be careful on that, yeah? He went, yeah, dangerous, whatever. Think about how many birds I can pick up with this. I thought, well, unless you join a stunt team, one. There's a thin line between neighborhood watch and becoming a vigilante, and it's a line you cross when you buy a cape. Do you know there's now a warning on superhero costumes? If you buy a superhero costume, it says on it, this costume does not give you special powers. Or indeed, the right to see your children.
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23: Oh, yeah. Daytime television. Now, guys don't watch too much. I realize the guys aren't into daytime TV. Most of the ladies in an audience like this don't watch either. But if anyone watches, it is mostly women. There's a lot of women-oriented shows. There's a lot of pain, man. There's a lot of pain in the daytime. A lot of tragedy, a lot of down trips. Soap operas, most especially. Ladies don't even call them soap operas anymore. They call them my stories.
24: Call me back, Agnes. My stories are coming on.
23: And there are lots of stories. And they all have doctors in them. Doctors in everything. Even if it's not about doctors, he'll be along. There's not much happiness in the daytime, even on the quiz shows, you know, where you'd expect to find an occasional winner and a little joy. They rarely have a winner anymore. They really don't get to play the games anymore. Damn rules take too long to explain. By the time they get to the first question is, can you come back tomorrow? We're out of time. You've heard the rules. Well, you know how we play our game, don't you? The champion, Mrs. Muckenfuss, will get the first question. If she answers correctly, the challenger, Mrs. Fussmucker, will spin the big prize wheel to determine the champion's prize. If the wheel stops on a prize already won by the champion, she'll have to forfeit the prize and draw a number for a new category. If the wheel stops on a prize not yet won by our champion, she'll have a choice of either accepting the prize or taking a prize from the challenger's list, in which case the champion forfeits her turn and chooses the challenger's home partner from the revolving drum. We'll call the challenger's home partner on the phone. We'll ask her 15 questions. If she can answer all of them correctly, she can select a number from 1 to 900. The champion will then spin the big prize wheel to determine the amount of money won by the challenger's home partner. Well, that's what happens if the champion answers correctly. If she answers incorrectly, she has to give us her firstborn male child. Well, it's only fair. Those ladies don't risk anything, you know. I mean, they come to the studio empty-handed. And even the worst contestant of the month gets a copy of the home game. A little pat in the ass. Thank you, honey. God love you. I'd like to see those ladies have to bring in their own furniture and bet it against the house, you know? Give a little excitement. Okay, you've lost. Take it away, boys. Your living room. Okay. Isn't she a good sport?
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25: So there's really nothing wrong with going to the stripper clubs, really. Ladies always go, why do men go there? Well, the brain doesn't want to. The brain's in the stripper club going, it's ridiculous. Can't afford it, not gonna get laid, I'm gonna be tired at work, I can't afford to be doing it. And the other reason men like the stripper clubs, ladies, is this. Very emotionally satisfying for men to deal with strippers. Because strippers make a man feel intelligent. Yeah, because when you go to the stripper club, you don't have to worry what they want. You don't have to think about what they want. They don't want to know when you're coming home. They don't want to know why you left. They don't want to know where their relationship is going. They want the one thing that every loser, emotionally stunted idiot has. They want a dollar. There wouldn't be one divorce in America if that's all your woman ever wanted. Oh. Not one divorce in America. You go, honey, why are you crying? And she goes, I'm old and I'm fat and I hate my stupid life. And you go, well, sounds like somebody needs a dollar. There you are, my dear. Take it down to the 99-cent store and keep the change. Oh, what a life it would be. striding around the house with a sack of magic bucks, solving every problem. You never help with any of the... Thank you. Whenever my parents come over, you... Thank you. I want to have another child. Thank you, I'm fulfilled, dollar man. So there's really nothing wrong with going to the stripper clubs, really. If you tell the woman at the beginning, like that ever happened. Right? Did that ever happen, ladies? Did the guy ever sit there on the first date in his whole life, look at you across the table and go, listen, I'm just telling you right here on this first date, just so you know, no matter how much I love you, if you get involved with a guy like me, whenever your back is turned, I will be sneaking off to every slimy stripper place in the world, blowing a lot of money that I could be spending on us, and I want that known up front, because that's who I am. That's what I do. I'm all up in that, y'all. That's what I'm about for me, for myself. That doesn't happen, does it? On the other hand, the woman never tells you on the first date that she happens to drink some red wine and has some PMS, that she's capable of crimes against humanity. Yeah, that never comes up either. Now I know. I didn't know at the beginning, but now you know. You know, she drinks some red wine and has some PMS. Well, we can only agree on one thing. We both wish I was dead.
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5: Dude, are you wearing sandals? Jesus. Oh, my God. Sandals with... Middle of December. You're one of those people. Man, my feet don't get cold. Man, they don't get cold. You know, there's always that one guy, big ski parker in shorts. And my legs don't get cold. Legs don't get cold. That's like his only hope of hooking up with somebody. Like, maybe that's interesting to mate with. That'll make a strong baby. His legs don't get cold. I don't know what it is. Plenty of blood for the organs. That had nothing to do with you. That had to do with me being on the road for 4 months. That's all it is. I love this city, man. This is one of my favorite cities to come out to, man. I really do. You got enough, there's enough weirdos here. You still got like a, you know, there's enough mom and pop sort of independent run stores. That's a big thing with me. Like when I go on the road, like I can't, you know, I can't do these chains anymore. You know, I just can't. You know how depressing it is to go to a town and see like another just horde of fat people stumbling out of like a cheesecake factory? You know? Oh, they're horrific. Just pressing their face up against the glass. Man, they put cookies in that one, you know? It's like they're inventing ways to get extra fat, you know? You know what I like? You know what I hate about these corporate chains? You go in there, you're paying for a business. They make you like do half the job now. I don't get it. Like I walk in, hey, let me get a turkey sandwich, lettuce, tomato on rye with mayonnaise. The guy behind the counter's like, all right, turkey sandwich, lettuce, tomato on rye. Yeah, and mayonnaise. Oh, the mayonnaise is it's right over there. Really? Why don't you go over there, put it on my sandwich? You get it? I'm on this side of the register. Who orders the sandwich, guy who makes the sandwich. You get it? I'm sorry they fired the mayonnaise guy, but I'm not doing it. I just gave you 100% of the money to make 100% of the sandwich. This isn't like a relay race. You make half the sandwich, then you hand it off to me. I run over, I throw a pickle on it, frisbee it over to my mom. She sticks an olive with a toothpick in it. Do you recognize me? It's because I don't work here, all right? Make the sandwich. I'm out. I gave you the money. I'm out. It's over. That's the end of my part. No, I asked the guy for a drink. He gave me a cup. I finally go, you know what? Let me just get this whole thing to go. And the guy's like, all right, the to-go lids, they're right over there. He just snapped the lid on top. I just wanted to grab this guy by his throat and get, Where is it? And just choke my way up that corporate ladder. And the second they see my angry face in that lid, I didn't have to explain myself. Just put it over somebody's face and just start.
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6: I'm not married. I'm a little crazy. So lazy, one boyfriend was like, for the first few months we dated, I thought you were quadriplegic. I didn't know. Restraining order, anybody else? No. Guys can be, here's the thing. Guys can be dicks from time to time, right? And it's only because they have no idea what we want. They're so confused by women, right? We can be... Guys, yeah, hell yeah. Guys, I give you guys a lot of credit for putting up with our nonsense, because every single woman in here, every single woman has been on a drive-by mission at least once with one of her girlfriends. Yeah. Yeah, stalking you. Guys can't do that. You can't call up your guy friend and be like, Mike, let's stalk this bitch, right? I'm going to drive by. Late night, let's do this. I'm going to put on my jammy pants. Let's roll out. I'm going to park down the street and just watch this bitch's house for like 45 minutes, right? You can't do that. Right? Every single broad, right? This guy, one time he broke up with me for Spanish singing sensation Anastasia. And I stuck this guy. I called my girlfriends, and it's always the same, right? It's like post-breakup, you're crying, you gotta call one of your girlfriends, like, we need to drive by his house. Can we use your car? He knows my car. And your friend's like, bitch, he knows your face, too. Pretty sure he's gonna recognize that his bushes when it's peeping at him with night vision goggles. You creep. I did. My restraining order came. This is how my restraining order came. Because my ex at the time upgraded to first class and left me in coach on my birthday. Yes. And I had bad parents, right? So sometimes I don't know right from wrong. Like, it felt wrong in my heart, but I didn't know. I didn't know. I was like, this feels kind of wrong, but he's yelling at me, so I don't know. So you have to validate. Have you ever done that where somebody does something so wrong in the moment you have to call a friend? Like, I called my friend Christina. I was like, Christina, he upgraded to first class and left me in coach on my birthday. What should I do? And Christina was like, you need to stab that mother in the esophagus. I was like, yeah, that's what I thought I should do. I didn't know, though, if I was allowed, but thank you.
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7: Thank you. I'm wearing my, I'm getting fat clothes. Start untucking. I don't know what to eat. My doctor told me to read food labels. You know, and so I was in a store the other day. I was reading the Fig Newtons label. I've always liked them. And I was trying to see if it was okay to eat them. You know, everything looked pretty good, the fat content and everything. So I'm thinking, I could eat these. I looked at the serving size, 2 cookies. Who the hell eats 2 cookies? I eat Fig Newtons by the sleeve. 2 sleeves is a serving size. I open them both and eat them like a tree chipper. Fig Newton shavings coming off the side. Then I put a Newton catcher and I empty that bag out as a snack. What the hell are they talking about, 2 Fig Newtons? They're the size of a postage stamp. You want another one? Oh, I don't know. I've already had 2 whole entire Fig Newtons. Maybe I could try to muscle one more down, but I am stuck to the rafters. They're nuts. We got an ER here. We got a 3 Fig Newton eater. How many did he have? What is he, nut? Doesn't he read? Who's coming up with the serving sizes? A serving size of ice cream is 1/2 cup. What is that? Is that like a joke some guy put on there? Hey, come here. Look what I put for the serving size. Did Charlie see it? Charlie, come here. Look what I put for the serving size. I just did it as a joke, but it's going out like that. I don't know what I should do. It's on all the trucks. Just let it go, I guess. I think a serving size of ice cream is when you hear the spoon hit the bottom of the container. You know? When you can't do this no more. I even ripped the sock. Right there, talking about 1/2 cup of ice cream. I got to lay off the dairy, though. That's what my doctor threw in as I was leaving his office. Oh, and lay off dairy. I'm like, what the hell? kind of blanket sweep is that? Lay off dairy. He should have just said, and no more happiness.
4: Hal Sparks.
2: I can't tell you how much I love technology. Because does anybody remember how to have a relationship without texting anybody? What did we do? Smoke signals? I have no idea how to maintain a relationship without texting, you know, especially sexting, which, yeah, is officially the best. Yeah, for the elderly people. It's where you get to, you know, send your significant other a little sexy message while they're at work, you know? A little, when you get home, you're going to get a little googly googly goo, you know? And then they're at work. Hold on a second, I got a text message, 1 second. That is the proper response to a sext, is it not? 4 M's and 3 dots? With a little, later, you know, like... I personally prefer 3 N's, 2 F's, and 3 dots. You know what I mean? It puts a little meat on the bone, you know what I mean? Like, because can be anything. That's a lovely blouse. That casserole was delicious, but you know where that comes from, you know? We have it easy in this culture. You know, some people bitch about their technology, but we have it easy, man. If you, a couple hundred years ago, if you wanted to have a sexy conversation with somebody, they lived 60 miles away. That was a 2-day trip through some woods on horseback. If you wanted to send them a sexy message, you had to make your own paper. You'd have to make your ink out of boysenberries and pig fat and water and mix it yourself. And then you'd have to kill a bird with your bare hands, get to the other castle, boom, boom, a message for the queen. And then he'd run up 19 flights of stairs and give her the scroll and she'd unroll it. And then she'd have to make her own paper and add some raspberries and pig fat and water and kill a bird and cut a quill just right. Dot, dot, dot. And then roll it up and stick it in, get a room.
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28: I'm the opposite of ethnic. Some people look Italian, I look anti-Semitic.
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29: He did it.
28: I didn't do anything. I think because of the way I look, too, sometimes strangers will tell me racist jokes. Like, I'm supposed to get a kick out of it. I'm always like, "Hey, thanks for reminding me I look like Hitler's wet dream." He slurred his words a little bit. I think he's drunk. Sad. He's definitely getting a little paler. The reason I look like this is because my father was from Sweden and my mother was Elton John. He was a good mommy. I look like a 60-year-old gay man.
29: That's how you get the ladies.
28: People always do know someone that looks like me. They're always like, "Hey, I know someone that looks like you." I never know what to say. Well, tell them hi. I'm not sure they're paying. Tell them to get Rogaine.
29: He is going bald.
28: It's the glasses, usually. You can't look that tough in glasses. Never see somebody push up their glasses and go, "I'm gonna kick your ass." Oh, yes, I am. But first, I need to log onto this website.
29: My computer doesn't make that noise. He must be on dial-up. He looks like he'd be on dial. I don't even know what that means.
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31: I
0: was working in Florida, so I went to see my mom. If you come from New York, that's where they go. I don't know why. It's a law. Just go. My mother, she's 89. My father's 93. You know. She called me up. She goes, you know, a lot of my friends know you. Are you on my face? Let's keep going, Ma. She does. This is the same woman that thinks an Apple iPad is a new sanitary product. I remember when I was little growing up in New York.

0: Oh, this is an interesting thing. I gave my cat a bath the other day. You know, I'd always heard you weren't supposed to give cats baths, but my cat came home, and he was really dirty, and I decided to give him a bath, and it was great. If you have a cat, don't worry about it. They love it. He sat there, he enjoyed it, it was fun for me, you know, and the fur would stick to my tongue, but other than that, you know, that's a great... Can I have some more club soda, please? That's all it is, club soda. I'm not into the drug scene or the booze scene or the dope scene. I'm not into that. And I think people who are should be taken out and maimed. You know, a lot of people come to me and they say, Steve, how can you be so bad? There's a secret to it. There's no big deal. I'll be honest with you. Before I come out, I put a slice of bologna in each one of my shoes. So when I'm on stage, I feel funny. People come to me, they say, Steve, Martin, is there some way I could be funny too? Well, here's a couple of jokes I like to pass on to the crowd. And these are jokes you can play on your friends if you enjoy the good practical joke. These are good ones. Next time you go out with your friends, before you go, you secretly put an atom bomb in your nose. And when you get there, you pretend like you're going to sneeze, you know? You give it the old, you set off the bomb. It's funny. There's another bit I like to do at parties. Next time you're invited to an elegant dinner party, you arrive late, so everyone's there, you walk in and throw all the food on the floor. I did this at the last party I went to, and it was about 6 years ago. How many people ski? Oh, perfect. Here's a joke you can do on a ski lift if you like that kind of thing. You know how people engrave their names on their skis? So when they get stolen, they know who they got them from? They'll call you up and thank you. Ted Robinson, thank you very much. So, next time you get on a ski lift with a stranger, you look over and you get his name. And you wait till you get about halfway up, and you suddenly turn to him and pretend like you've known him all your life, and you call him by his name, and they just can't figure out who you are. You know, it's just so much fun. I did this last winter to a guy, and he thought I was nuts, really. His name was Rental.
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3: Sometimes when I'm out on the road, I'll get caught smoking weed in my hotel room. I've probably stayed in about 1,000 hotel rooms and smoked weed in most of them. And I've only been caught like 4 times. You know, because I'm extra precautious. I know what I'm doing. You know, I wet a towel and put it down the crack of the door that leads out into the hallway, just in case some security guard or some weirdo that thinks marijuana smells bad, or that they might get crazy high just from smelling it through a crack in a door. So none of those people get upset. I'll crack a window in the room if there is one, but a lot of them are sealed off, so you can't do that. Maybe I'll bring a smoke buddy. That's the thing that you blow into, and it just, I don't know what it does. It just captures the smoke and just hangs on to it. If you smell it, it's horrible. So just blow into it. Don't smell it. And the first time I got caught, it totally took me by surprise because there was like on my credit card bill, there was a charge from a hotel. I played a gig in Appleton, Wisconsin. Really? Because the people there don't seem that excited about it. That's the home of the Houdini Museum, and that's because everyone there wishes they could disappear. Or at the very least, put on a straitjacket and hang upside down for a while. Yeah, I love Appleton. And, I do. But, not that hotel so much. Because I looked at my bill, and it said $200, and I was like, they charged me for an extra night. What's that about? So I called them up, all ready to have an angry argument about them overcharging me. I'm like, what's with this $200 charge in my bill? And the guy's like, you smoked in your room. Now I had to think fast.

0: without missing a beat. I shot right back. 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Because how's he going to prove it, right? And he says, the housekeeper smelt it. And here's where I got really clever. Because I said, maybe she dealt it.
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2: Slow down, ladies. Every man is not trying to have sex with you. Right away. Not right away. Some of us are patient. We're hunters. The best hunters will take you out. They're willing to pay for the entire meal. A good girl will pay for half of it. Some of the women are like, what? Whoa, why? Ladies, you want to make the same amount of money as us, then you can split the bill. The real good hunters will be patient. They will get you into your apartment. They will get you into your bed. They will not try anything. And then the next day, kiss you on the forehead and say, I had a great time. Then they leave. And then the woman's like, because women are self-conscious. Well, why didn't he try anything? Why didn't he try anything? Because you were going to tell us no, and now you want us more now. And now we got all the power. I am such a good hunter. I'll go to Target. I buy a blanket, and I put the blanket down. I go to a park and put it down. I go to a flower shop, $20 for some roses. I sprinkle the rose petals on the blanket. I get a basket. It's from a Dollar Tree, but still, it's a basket. Women are about the fantasy, guys. You have to create the fantasy. I go to Trader Joe's or Whole Foods. I get these healthy sandwiches because women aren't particular about what they eat. I get raw almonds and I get some red wine. And when I pull the raw almonds out of the bag, she's like, oh, you eat raw almonds too? I said, girl, that's not for us. And then I sprinkle them around the blanket. That builds the mystique. See, now you're mysterious. She's like, what is going on with these almonds? You're serving her red wine. It's good for the body. She's getting a little tipsy so she can make the decision she really wants to make. While you're eating your sandwich, squirrels come over and they start eating the almonds. And women love details. This girl was like, oh, it's a Walt Disney movie!
3: Hit me three times!
4: After years of insisting they undermine our very democracy, President Obama recently changed course in regards to super PACs, political action committees, which can independently raise unlimited funds for a candidate.
5: Oh, yeah. Sounds like the president goes both ways on this issue. I ain't mad. Ain't nothing wrong with the campaign getting an insertion of backdoor cash, but be careful. When corporations pay for favors, they expect you to put out policies that they like. Nasty.
6: Corporate money's used for attacking. So Obama changes stance to show he's super packing.
4: Although the Supreme Court paved the way for these super PACs, some Democrats assert the president should stand by his initial opinion that unlimited corporate money could erode the foundation of our democracy.
5: You ain't lying, Bri-Bri Will Wills. With so many singles getting tucked into the candidate's G-strings, the super PACs are getting super freaky.
7: It's a super PAC! Super PAC! The super packing!
4: Yeah. Now, despite the barrage of criticism, the president maintains he's got to accept the reality of these super PACs if he wants the battle for the White House to be a fair fight.
5: I can't believe you came up here talking about super packages, Bri Will I Am. You keep that kinky stuff on Rock Central. Besides, we all know when it comes to super PACs, you love to give.
4: I don't give, Jimmy.
5: Oh, so you receive?
4: You know what? You're a mess, Jimmy.
5: You can't-

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1: I went to see that movie Coraline. You guys know that movie, right? Came out on DVD recently, but about 8 months ago, it was in the theater, and when it was in the theater, it was in 3D. So I thought that was awesome. So I went to see it. And I was sitting in the theater all excited. I was like, man, I haven't seen a 3D movie since I was a kid. And there were children everywhere, and they were excited because they never saw a 3D movie, and this was going to be fun. So I'm sitting there waiting for it to start, and these two teenagers come in and sit down directly behind me, and they start having a conversation that was so annoying. Now, I don't mean annoying where you just go, ugh. I mean annoying where you're like, if I had a gun right now, this would be the end of my life. This would be it. Because eventually I would snap and I'd turn around and go, really? Then you're a witness, bang, you're a witness, bang, you're a witness, bang, you're a witness, bang, you're a witness, bang. And it goes down in history as the Coraline Massacre. The first kid goes, so did you hear that Jay Leno's gonna leave the Tonight Show? Conan O'Brien's gonna take over? Which, who hadn't heard that at that point? It was right about to happen, right? But that wasn't the annoying part. The really annoying part was the other kid's response, because the other kid goes, no. I just couldn't be bothered with that. And I know it doesn't sound like much, but the fiery hatred that welled up inside of me when he said that. Really? You don't know what's going on with the Tonight Show? The show that's been on five nights a week for the last 50 years? You elitist hipster douchebag. Go home tonight and hang yourself with your Converse shoelaces, okay? Take whatever indie rock CD you love this week, break it in half, and dig out your Adam's apple with it. Do whatever it takes to get you off of this planet tonight. Do you ever hate somebody that much? Some people you hate so much you go, I wish you would die. But some people you hate so much you want them to die in a weird, creepy way that nobody ever died before. That's how much I hated him. I was sitting there going, I hope you're climbing a tree tomorrow and you fall out of the tree and your teeth hit a branch on the way down and just the top part of your head gets ripped off of your body. And the rest of your body lives and walks around for 10 minutes and the tongue is like, blah, blah, blah, blah, blah, blah, blah. And the authorities show up, shoot it! But you can't express those feelings to a stranger. So I keep my mouth shut. Now the trailers start, they're still talking. Now normally in a movie theater, I don't care. I'm the guy that'll go, shut up! But I can't do that because there's children everywhere. And I don't want to scar these kids for life, where every time they see a puppet, they have a panic attack. And they're remember the depressed old man that yells, shut the, take the puppets away, take the puppets away, please. So I keep my mouth shut. Now the movie starts, they're still talking. Now I'm furious, once again. But I devise a plan. I realize what I'm gonna do. I'm gonna turn around, I'm gonna look this kid dead in his eye, and I'm gonna go, shut up! And it's a good plan. I'm excited to use the plan. But then I realize I can't. Because I'm 31 and I'm wearing 3D glasses right now. So sit in the misery you created for yourself.
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3: Happily married, I know that because she told me. Check in with the Admiral every morning. Come down in the kitchen, blow that Navy whistle. And I wait for my list. My list of chores, my honey-do list. They should call it the here, don't do nothing stupid while I'm gone list. Is what they should call it. And they have to give us that list. Yeah, they have to. Because we need it. Men are no good unsupervised. We will make the wrong decision every time. Just be driving down a road, happy hour.
4: I'd like to be happy for an hour. Hours later, you're naked one. I hate your mother. I hate her. There, I said it. I hate her.
3: You have to be ready to get married because when she comes in, it's here comes the judge, Jack. The woman brings order to the house. Order. They're not messing around, Jack. You put a ring on your woman's finger, that's like asking a detective to follow you for the rest of your life.
4: Where are you going? Who are you going with? I don't know him. How long have you known him? When did he call? When did you make this plan? When did you decide you were going to go do this? When were you going to tell me? I'll tell you anything you want to know. No more questions. Get the chief. I'll sign a confession. I did it. I killed him.
3: You're married long enough, you start to feel like Henry Hill and Goodfellas. You see
4: those helicopters have been following me all day.
3: Comes home from work, I hear that noise from Law and Order. Gong, gong.
4: I don't even know that guy. I ate a salad. You want to take a walk?
3: Why do they always want to take a walk?
4: Want to take a walk?
3: You take a walk.
4: What?
3: Nothing, get my shoes. Maybe we'll see a bird. Talk about that for a half hour. I'll never get back. I love when I meet single young men who don't think the game is played that way, too. They're my favorite idiots, those kids. They still got that fight in them. They're, no way, bro. I get a girl. She's going to know the rules.
4: I see you digging a hole, son. You're digging a... Ah, bright boy.
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8: I started this tour this summer in Las Vegas. It was a weird week, and I knew it was going to be a weird week because it started off weird. I was going to go to Vegas a day early to do some media, and I wanted to see the show called Love. It's also at the Mirage, Beatles, Cirque du Soleil show, fantastic show. And so I was talking to my wife, and I live in Atlanta and Hollywood, and we were out in California, and I said, I'm leaving today at 3:30 to go to Las Vegas, and I have an airplane that you guys bought me. I like it a lot. Half the Fortune 500 companies in America have let go of their private jets. Not Ron White Inc. I'm flying that son of a bitch straight into bankruptcy. I guarantee you one day I'll be living in a double-wide trailer with shag carpet, and I'll have a jet with weeds growing through it. I'll be in the front seat going, push me around some. Anyway, I told my wife, I said, I'm leaving today at 3:30 to go to Vegas. My wife's a singer-songwriter, composer, Margot Ray is her name, and a brilliantly talented woman. And she says, well, I'm working with a guitar player in the studio till 5 o'clock. You can't wait till 5:30 so I can fly with you. And I said, can you be there at 5:30? And she said, yes, which I knew was a lie because she's the biggest liar I've met in my life. When it comes to how long it's going to take her to get somewhere, I hear her on the phone all the time just lying through her teeth. It's, we're 2 exits away. Traffic's really heavy. We should be there in 15 minutes. I'm like, you're in the bathtub. We wouldn't be there in 15 minutes if we were where you said we were. But I told her, I said, you get there at 5:30, you can fly with me. But let me tell you something, sugar. It's at 5:31, I am wheels up and I am gone. I said that. Not very loud. But I said it. 5:31 gets there. Is she there? No. Do I leave? No. 6:01 gets there. Is she there? No. Do I leave? No. Why? Because this won't suck itself. That's why.
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9: I can't live without TV. I love TV. Like, my cable went out. That's like being stuck on an island. They don't care. You call the cable company, they don't care. I'm like, yeah, I got fuzz. Can you do something? Well, we can't come out tonight. We can come out on Monday between 10 a.m. and Thursday. You gonna be home? Yeah, I'll probably be home. That's not the point. Then they start asking dumb questions, like it's my fault. Like I wouldn't have thought of that before I called and sat on hold for 4 hours listening to Hall & Oates' Greatest Hits. Is your TV plugged in? I will stab you, all right? I swear to God. Who unplugs the TV, ever? You plug it in once and it stays that way till you move, all right? Nobody unplugs the TV. Oh, yeah, I was going to turn it off with the remote control, and I thought, nah, I don't really trust that TV. So, yeah, I better cut off his lifeline before I go to sleep, because I'm an idiot, and I like resetting the menu every day. Yeah, English channels, calm down, sir. So I always get, calm down, sir, it's not an emergency. Yeah, that's where you're wrong, all right? It is an emergency. What if they find Loch Ness, and I'm not there? All right, I got bigger problems than you realize.
1: So parking was hectic. And don't you hate it when a Mercedes parks too close to your car and you get paint all over your keys? Who's going to pay for that? I'll tell you who. My girlfriend. I would never hit a woman with an open hand. It's just, I like my women like I like my chicken, white, battered, and economically dependent. And don't blame me because she asked for it. She sat me down, she said, John, I'm a woman, and occasionally you're gonna have to put me in my place. Swear. She didn't use those words, of course. She slipped into girl code, like, who are you texting? How was your day? Stop playing Call of Duty. But I read between the lines because I know women. A lot of comics will have to say, believe it or not, I have a girlfriend, but I think you guys can believe it. And one of the perks of having a girlfriend is that we sleep naked, which is awesome, right, guys? Wrong. And I'll give you an example. She'll get up in the middle of the night and go to the bathroom. Wakes me up. I get to watch her beautiful body go in. But when she comes out, it's a different story. You see, same beautiful body, but her eyes are now adjusted to the light. So she can't see in the dark. But you know who can? Me, right. So I'm forced to watch this blind, naked marionette lurch back to the bed. And in my head, I'm screaming, what are you, stuck in quicksand? Walk like a human. There are no walls in front of you. Put your arms down and for Christ's sake, stop crouching. You know why you've never seen a sculpture in this position? Because it's the ugliest pose ever invented. I totally agree. I should cheat on her.
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10: Brian Posehn. I really think I'm going to be one of those guys, like pants down around his ankles and yelling about Star Wars. Like, yes, I still freak out about Star Wars. And not because I love it, because I hate it. Because I used to love it. And it betrayed me. Yes. I totally take it personally. That's still my thing. And people that know me don't even like to bring it up around me because they just know Grandpa will start on a rant. Like, I was with my wife in Target, and we're walking through Target, and I see this is just a couple months back, and the Blu-ray display for the special editions is there, and I hate the special editions, and I lose my mind on the Blu-ray display. I'm just pointing at the display. I lose my mind in a public place. I'm just like, George Lucas, you don't get my money, mother. My wife is like, what is wrong with you? Like, we're in a Target, you weirdo. Like, what are you doing? I can't even articulate my anger to my sweet, sweet wife. I just point to the display and go, burr, burr, burr. I'm like a monster. Burr. And she turns and looks at the Blu-ray display and just rolls her eyes because she is so sick of hearing the word star next to the word wars. And then what comes out of my mouth afterwards, because it's my Vietnam. But that is what my son is going to have to hide from me. It's not going to be porno or weed. I'll be cool with that. He's going to come home one day and see my wife after spending the night at a friend's house and go, hey, Mom, I was over at Steve's place and I saw Phantom Menace. It's not that bad. And she's going to go, watch your damn mouth. Your father will leave us.
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11: I don't know. I do worry that I'm getting lazier, though. That's like a big fear of mine, that I'm getting lazier as I get older, and I'm really worried about it. And maybe, I guess not that I'm getting lazier. Maybe I'm just getting less effective. You know what I'm saying? Like, I can't get as, you know what I mean? Like, I can't get it all done. Think about when you were 20 years old, all right? How effective you were at 20. When I was 20 years old, I was in college. I got everything done. I was drunk the entire time. Weekdays, in my sleep, I was drinking. I would still show up to class every day. I didn't know what the hell they were talking about, but I was there taking copious notes full of gibberish. I would show up to class sometimes, I wouldn't have slept in like 4 or 5 days. I would just reek of like red punch and Canadian Club, ramen noodles and feet. I would be so drunk that people would get a contact high off of me. They'd be like, hey, what's up, Aisha? What's up? Somebody put a roofie in my book? They're like, that was me, bitch. Ah! And then I go to class and I turn a paper in. I'd be like, man, I wrote this thing 5 minutes ago. Bam! There are 723 footnotes in that bitch. There aren't even 723 sentences in it. I don't know how I did it. You got a pop quiz, bring it! Then you turn 30. All of a sudden going to like a supermarket is an ordeal. Step out the front door, you're like, oh God, is there pollen in the air today? I can't go outside. What is it, 10 in the morning? I have to lie down. Oh, I can't go to work. No, just leave me here to die. I have Ebola. Just turn on Oprah and turn the lights out. I'm so cold, so cold.
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12: Gary Goldman.
1: I wish I knew there was going to be this much typing. Like, think about that. The one class in eighth grade that I just mailed it in was a total jerk to my teacher. I can remember sitting at the keyboard just banging away, just smashing it around, trying to get the keys stuck at the top, doing fingerprints with the ribbon from this giant, like, cash register typewriter, and actually saying to my teacher, Miss Marshall, this is for broads, isn't it? Isn't it for broads? I was a 50s lounge singer in the eighth grade. It's for broads, it's for chicks, it's for dames, it's for skirts, isn't it? Ain't it, Miss Marshall? It's for the old fish, chickie, I ain't buying it. I wish I could go back in time and punch myself in the face. Because it's all I do all day long is type. My gosh. And the computer's just every aspect of your life. I've gotten in huge arguments, like relationship-ending arguments over emails. Delete your emails, gentlemen. Delete your emails. Then go into the deleted folder and empty that. Empty trash. Delete cookies. Clear history. Defrag. Then remove your hard drive and heat it till it's a liquid. Then, you know what, go ahead and drink that. Drink that. And then maybe she won't be able to put it together and catch you.
12: I think it'd be neat if the parts of your body really were parts and you could mix and match and move stuff around, wear something out to get some new, you know, send stuff out to get it chromed. Say you're laying in bed on a Saturday morning, your woman says, get your ass out of bed. You go, here, take it, leave me alone. You could ask her for a piece, you might just get it. I was thinking the other day, if your knees bent the other way, what would a chair look like? You people ain't thinking about this stuff. Well, you ain't smoking what I'm smoking. Now, I'm not advocating use of any illegal smoking materials by members of our society that do not wish to do so. Although I think it's a good idea for old people, it makes the time go slow. Could add years to retirement, get your grandma a lid of Columbia and a ton of yarn and get back an Afghan to cover the garage. Set her down, let her rock out. Some of you don't know what I've been talking about. We have some informative pamphlets for you on the way out. We have everything you ever wanted to know about dope but could never remember the questions long enough to ask. And How to Roll a Joint Without Looking by Jose Feliciano. All available. Oh, yeah? This blind man goes in the drugstore. Starts knocking stuff off the shelves with his cane. Man comes over, says, can I help you, sir? He says, no, I'm just looking. I thought you wouldn't laugh at a joke like that. You think I don't know the value of handicapped people in a society? You're wrong. If it wasn't for handicapped people, I never would find a parking space. Oh, you don't do that, do you? You don't use that stall in the bathroom either, the big wide one with the monkey bars, do you? That's a good place to park. Just about the time you sit down, you see some wheels come rolling up. If you're smart, you'll limp out, you know? Just warming it up for you.
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15: My grandmother died about a year ago. And I didn't think anything could ever be worse than when my grandmother passed away. But I was wrong. It was fine. The hard part, the upsetting part, was that we thought that she died in the way that she wanted to die. She wanted to die in the best way possible. Like, you, radio winner. What's the best way you can die? This is not a trick question. In your sleep, yes, thank you. Thank you. Everybody wants to die peacefully in their sleep. Not me. I want to be alert, awake, surrounded by friends in a house fire. But my grandmother wanted to go peacefully in her sleep. We thought that's how she went. We were all excited for her. But then we did an autopsy. Found out she actually died horribly in the worst way possible. During an autopsy. She always said her grandkids didn't pay enough attention to her, and she was right. She's dead on. But I love my grandma. Loved her very much. My grandma taught me about a lot. Taught me what religion is. Taught me everything you can know about religion. And one quick story, I'll tell you now. When I graduated from high school, my grandma came to me, gave me a big hug. Said, Anthony, I'm so proud of you. You're my first grandchild to get to go to college. What can I do for you? What can I give you before you go to college? And I said, honestly, Grandma, all I need from you is money. Yeah, I know you guys have never been, but college is expensive. And my grandma said, okay, Anthony, I understand. So a couple months go by. It's the end of the summer. I'm packing up my dad's car, getting ready to go to school. And my grandma walks up, says, Anthony, here, before you leave, take this. And she handed me a brand new Bible, King James Version. And I said, thanks, Grandma, that's exactly what we talked about. Got in the car and I went off to school. A couple of weeks go by, I'm hanging out in my dorm room, having a good time, when the phone rings. It's my grandma. Says, Anthony, just calling to see how college is going. I said, Grandma, college is the best. I'm having the time of my life. But to be honest, I'm already starting to run low on money. And I could use a little bit, like we talked about. She said, okay, Anthony, well, let me ask you this. Have you been reading your Bible? And I said, totally, Grandma. I'm on chapter 4. She said, okay, Anthony. Well, then I guess I'll talk to you later. Hung up the phone. A couple of months go by. Now I'm really starting to struggle financially. I'm gonna have to drop out of school if I don't get some money. So I call my grandma in a panic. I say, Grandma, please, it's Anthony. I'm having the time of my life in college. I love it here. But if I want to graduate, and I do, I need you to send me some money like we talked about. She said, well, Anthony, let me ask you this. Have you been reading your Bible? And I said, yes, Grandma, I wish it was longer. And she said, okay, Anthony. Well, then I guess I'll talk to you later. Finally, it's the end of the school year. I've got straight A's, but I'm dropping out of college because I have no more money left. And I'm furious. I'm close to tears cleaning out my dorm room. When the phone rings, it's my grandma. She says, Anthony, I heard you're dropping out of school today. How come? And I said, you know damn well how come, Grandma. Because you wouldn't give me any money. She said, well, Anthony, let me ask you this. Did you read your Bible? And I just hung up the phone. I was so pissed off. Took everything out of that room. The last thing I took off the shelf, the last thing I took out of that room was that Bible my grandma had given me. Took it off the shelf, held it in my hands, and for the first time, I actually opened it up. And right there, on the very first page, in my grandmother's handwriting, it said, F you.
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14: I like this. I like sweating. I don't care. Yeah, no, seriously. That you know you're working. I'm warm now, huh? I don't like the heat, though. I don't like weather. Have you noticed? I don't like weather. I don't like the heat. I'm African, and I don't like the heat. That's when you know it's hot, when Africans start bitching. I go back to Africa. It's too hot here. See, men suffer in the heat, ladies. Men suffer. You don't understand, do you? We just don't tell you. Have you ever heard of swamp ass? See, that's a white term. Because my buddy in college told me about swamp ass. I didn't even know what it was. It was hot one day. He's like, this dude, I got swamp ass. Pretty good white guy, huh? Yeah. Dude. Got swamp ass, bro. Swamp ass. I'm like, what is swamp ass? Listen closely. Shut up. You ever see your man do this, shake his leg? That's booty juice right there. He's trying to get rid of it. Shut it. We suffer. Women don't suffer when it's all hot. Nah. Sometimes they don't even wear panties. And they tell each other. Hey, yo, I'm not wearing no panty. Me neither. You not gonna wear? I'm not gonna either. All right, let's go outside with no panties on. No panties, yay. Women feel good when they come up with an idea together. Oh, yeah. Guys, you can't share no like that with your buddy. Yo, man. You know, it's hot out, right? Guess what? I ain't got no drawers on, dog. What are you telling me that for, man? I'm saying we can go. We can do it together.
16: George Carlin.
17: The FCC, the Federal Communications Commission, decided all by itself that radio and television were the only two parts of American life not protected by the free speech provisions of the First Amendment to the Constitution. I'd like to repeat that because it sounds vaguely important. The FCC, an appointed body, not elected, answerable only to the president, decided on its own that radio and television were the only two parts of American life not protected by the First Amendment to the Constitution. And why did they decide that? Because they got a letter from a minister in Mississippi. A Reverend Donald Wildman in Mississippi heard something on the radio that he didn't like. Well, Reverend, did anyone ever tell you there are two knobs on the radio? Of course, I'm sure the Reverend isn't that comfortable with anything that has two knobs on it. But hey, Reverend, there are two knobs on the radio. One of them turns the radio off, and the other one changes the station. Imagine that, Reverend. You can actually change the station. It's called freedom of choice, and it's one of the principles this country was founded upon. Look it up in the library, Reverend, if you have any of them left when you finish burning all the books.
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18: A burrito is a sleeping bag for ground beef. My girlfriend works at Hooters in the kitchen. You know Benihana? They twist their knives and throw them up and they're cups. Get Benihana to go. It's totally pointless. You go pick it up. Did the dude do all that? Are you sure? Because if you did, I don't want that. I got a drive-through restaurant by my house. They say, we'll get your fast food drive-through food to you in 30 seconds or less. That's too fast, man. I didn't think they could top it. But you know what they did? Because the last time I was there, I saw a dude who looked like me eating what I was going to order. We ordered a lot of chicken fingers, man. It was about 10 chicken hands, if you... I want a chicken thumb. It must be accumulating. No one ever orders them. I love carrot juice, but you know, I went to this one store and I said, you got any carrot juice? He goes, you mean orange? I said, no, carrot. He goes, no, well, carrots don't have juice. And he threw me a carrot. He goes, twist this. He's right. What's that orange juice I've been enjoying? One time I was supposed to be on David Letterman, and it was the same night that Madonna was on, and Madonna went long, so I got bumped. But I got to eat cantaloupe backstage, so it was still cool. It was already cut up into bite-sized pieces. I got paid $900 to eat cantaloupe. That's unprecedented. I rubbed that in my dad's face. I said, you never been paid that much to eat cantaloupe. You always had to do it for free.
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1: Let's do this thing, right? Don't get me wrong, I'm excited too. This is gonna be fun. Because you guys have already seen some great comedy, but let's be honest, it just got interesting. Because you see a midget, you're just happy. You know what I mean? Like, you just yell out hallelujah because you think this is a miracle. Exactly. It doesn't even matter. Like, a lot of you guys don't know who I am, don't know what TV shows, radio shows I've been on, but I walk on stage, you're like, this is gonna be good. That's it. The last time I was at In-N-Out Burger. Now, you have to understand something. When I'm in a public bathroom, my legs dangle, okay? Yes, they dangle. They don't even dangle below the door. No one knows I'm in the damn bathroom. I love doing phantom farts. That's the best. People walk in, they think they're by themselves. I just let rip, just... They start freaking out. What the hell was that? Why does it smell like Skittles? Dwarf farts smell like Skittles. They do. There's a gay guy here right now thinking, I want to taste the rainbow. So I'm there in the bathroom doing my thing. This guy walks in. He does his thing. As he's walking out, he thought he was by himself. Turns off the light. I know. I'm not prepared for this situation. I don't know what to do. I'm panicking. And I was telling my buddy Adam this story, and Adam's just like, why don't you just reach the toilet paper? It's like, I can't reach the toilet paper, okay? I can't. I have little tiny crocodile arms, all right? That doesn't work. I have tiny arms. If a T-Rex ever saw me, it would be like, wow! So I'm panicking, and I'm literally about to have an anxiety attack. And right before I do, I get a text message on my phone, and my phone whoop, lights up. And I'm like, ha! I reach down, grab my phone, click it, light, yeah. So I hop down, but I can't pull up my pants yet for obvious reasons. So I got my pants down, my phone's out, I'm walking around the bathroom like I'm midget Indiana Jones or something like that. I get up to the light switch, I flick it on. The second I do, another dude walks into the bathroom. He sees naked midget right in front of him. Life does not prepare you for naked midget. I don't care who you are. You can be the biggest badass on the planet. You see naked midget, you freeze. So he's frozen. I'm frozen. We both don't know what to do. But I'm a comic. I say the first thing that pops into my head, I go, hey! Happy birthday to you. Could you imagine what he told his friends later that night? Burger and a naked midget came out and sang me happy birthday. He threw Skittles at me. It was ridiculous.
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8: One time I went to the DMV. The woman working at the DMV said, "Oh, wow, you don't turn 29 until your birthday." So wait, do I kill myself or do you kill yourself? Because we both can't be on this world together. One of us has to go. I'm willing to make a sacrifice just to not be in a place where you are. If this was olden times, you'd be tied to a cinder block and thrown in the ocean because your stupidity would endanger the rest of the population. I was on a flight from Atlanta back to New York. Former President Jimmy Carter was on the same flight as me. Before the flight took off, he walked through and shook everybody's hand that was on board. "Yo, are you running for president of this flight? How you gonna assume everybody wants to meet you? Weren't you a one-term president? You were bad at your job, and why are you flying commercial?" So many questions for Jimmy Carter. I also shook his hand because it seemed like the right thing to do. I didn't want to mess up his handshaking flow that he seemed to be in. Who knows? I don't shake his hand. He goes in the shot, passes out right there on the spot. Now we're super delayed. But I should have just fist bumped him because I was sitting in 34D. So by the time he got to me, that means he had 30 plus rows of nasty gross from around the world on his hands. 2A has bomb water on his hands. 2B has bomb juice on her hands. On and on and on. It's 30 plus rows of nasty Jimmy Carter had on his hands when he touched mine. Where's your hand sanitizer, Jimmy Carter? Because you do this every flight and you know it, Jimmy Carter. You should be prepared. He had 3 Secret Service agents with him. Why? Nobody's trying to murder Jimmy Carter. Who's plotting that out? We have to kill 80-year-old former president Jimmy Carter. But hey, man, why don't we just let time kill Jimmy Carter? Replied his level-headed co-conspirator. You know why I had the Secret Service with him? Because if he didn't, honestly, I wouldn't have known it was Jimmy Carter. I would have said, "Who is this old-ass man from first class trying to shake everybody's hand? And where's his hand sanitizer? This dude is disgusting. I hate him." But the girl sitting next to me was so excited to meet Jimmy Carter as he approached. "Oh my gosh, this is a once-in-a-lifetime opportunity. This never happens in life. What?" Yeah, a lot of stuff never happens in life, but that doesn't make it good because it's happening for the first time. I've never been stabbed before. If I get stabbed for the first time, whoa, this happening to me right now? Ah! I've never been attacked like this with a sharp weapon piercing my flesh so violently. I've never seen so much blood. I've never felt such pain. Thank you for this experience. I feel sleepy. I'm fading.
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10: There is a phenomenon, another phenomenon that's happening in L.A., and I'm imagining it's happened around the country, but in L.A., it happened a little bit this summer, but now it's even more. It's amping up, which means that for some reason people think it's working. These kids, apathetic kids on street corners flipping signs.
11: Pointing. To try and get you to buy like a car or a house.
10: Or a house or, you know, like some small purchase that you would be in.
11: Yeah, like a car or a house.
10: The point is that, like, there are more of them on the streets now than there were, like, a year ago, so it's got to be working, but we were thinking there had to have been dissenters.
11: There had to be people who think this wasn't a good idea.
10: At the beginning, when the first idea came out, "Guys, I've got the idea that's going to blow the roof off LA real estate."
11: Great, I love your idea. Thank
10: you.
11: Good.
10: Remember how we used to just put a sign on the street corner to tell you where the open house was going to be?
11: That was a great idea.
10: It was.
11: I loved it.
10: We're going to change that. We're going to just round up a bunch of kids. And then we're going to give them arrows.
11: And arrows.
10: Then have them point those directly at the houses.
11: Okay.
10: So if they're pointing the arrow, they're still going to be available to tell drivers where they need to go.
11: All of them are on iPods.
10: They're all on iPods. Okay.
11: I can hear you.
10: They're on iPods.

0: to keep thinking, you know, tick, tick, tick. So I'm on the, I had seven items originally. I had Wesson oil, beads of bleach, two Jell-Os, a Mighty Fine, a Hollywood diet, and a corn toastie. Seven? Everyone with me? I'm walking to the eight-item line of list. Suddenly I spot Babbo. 2 for $19. Exactly. Now I want those Babbos and I want them now, see? So I checked the eight-item line. What kind of a nasty witch is going to throw you out of the eight-item line with an extra item, right? And she looked very nice. Typical housewife, high-heel socks, very simply dressed, wearing a green eyeshade and smoking a banana. Don't you think she called manager? She's on the eight-item line with a ninth item. They're pulling me out of line. I'm drinking the Wesson oil, the whole thing. They stand me in front of everybody, the AMP. They stand me on a box of Woman's Days and burn my stamp books. Exactly, you understand. 3 years of eating garbage. Twice I almost died of glue poisoning. I used to buy green stamps. I used to buy tanks full of gas for the stamps. We don't even have a car. I was saving for the 1,000-cup percolator. Call me crazy. I just wanted to be able to say everyone to my house after the rally. 1,000-cup percolator.
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3: It's weird. I was in a cab the other day, and the cab said, please no smoking. Christ is our unseen guest. Well, what a better time to light up, you know? You're healed. You're healed. Thank you, Christ. I can smoke now. I got Christ with me. I've tried to quit. You ever try and quit? Never? Never smoked. You just carry around a butt to put it in front of you because you're in a nightclub. Is that it? It's hard to quit. You know, they say cigarette addiction is harder to break than heroin addiction, so I'm 0 for 2. But there is good news. I know smokers have noticed this. Different Surgeon General's warning on each pack. Isn't that cool? Mine say, Surgeon General's warning, cigarette smoking may cause fetal injury or premature birth. I found my brand. Just don't get the ones that say lung cancer. Shop around. It is your body. I think that's nice. The cigarette companies come out with different types of diseases. You find the one you can live with. Continue to smoke. What are you smoking, Tom? Throat polyps. Tom, I think I'll stick with my low birth weights, buddy. I'll live with my low birth weights. I like to think of my life as a highway flowing through the universe, and I need the tar to fill the potholes in my soul.
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4: I love reality TV. I'm a big fan of reality TV. My favorite are the singing shows. I love all the singing shows. X Factor, American Idol, the Voice is my favorite. Every time they come back from commercial, this is the Voice. I love the Voice. I love it. But have you noticed how our pop princesses, they've let themselves go? Mariah, Britney, Christina, they just let themselves go. Big. Britney's melting. She's melting. Have you seen her? And Christine, poor Christina Aguilera, oh, she's not a genie. She's a genie in an Arrowhead bottle now. You know what I'm saying? Don't get mad at me. She let herself go. It's not me. You know how I know she's big? Because on The Voice, her chair takes way too long to turn around. Just. Even CeeLo's like, what is up with your chair? You're trying to judge people and you get that chair around, woman. Come on. But I love The Voice. The reason why I like The Voice is I love the concept. If you don't know, like the judges are turned around, the people sing. If they like them, then they turn around to see what they look like. I love that. But this is the one thing I hate. I hate when a cute person doesn't get picked. Then they turn around and immediately go, oh. But I also like when an ugly person doesn't get picked because now they know it's not because they're ugly. You should leave that voice set like, well, this isn't going to work for me. They should put Abby and Brittany on The Voice. That'd be great. Wouldn't that be awesome? You know, they could do a two-part harmony.

0: you know.
1: Then the judges turn around like, yeah, she should be on your team. Pick him. I love all the diversity, you know. Look at all this diversity in La Jolla. Why, you know, we got young white, you know, older white with young white, you know. Pretty common in La Jolla, right? I did that. No, he's rich, you know what I mean? Hey, he made it. I'm not hating, you know what I mean? Love the diversity. You guys are looking at me, you don't even know what I am. You know what I mean? People look at me like, I don't know. Is that Drake's father? I don't know. Like seven people got that reference. Like,
2: Marc Maron.
3: So now I'm a guy living alone in a house with four cats. Don't judge. What, you think you guys who are dog guys, you think you're better than me? You're not better than me. You're worse than me. That's right, you are. I'm not the wuss. You're the wuss. I don't need a panting, stupid thing that'll like me even if I kick it in the head. I got more confidence than that. I don't need to have control, total control over something and make it sit and lie down. Who's the insecure guy, me or you? You. I live with four things that don't even like me. I have respect. We have boundaries, man. I love cats. They're mysterious. They're weird. They all have their weird, stupid personalities, and they don't like me at all, and they only pretend to like me if I feed them. It's like the women in my life. And how can I be so angry when I've got Monkey and Boomer and Moxie and LaFonda? LaFonda. LaFonda's crazy. But like Vietnam crazy. And the weird thing about LaFonda is I know why she's crazy. It's weird, you can do a little psychological. I don't know why I'm telling you this, but I know why she's crazy. I know why LaFonda's crazy. Because when I found them, what I did was I found these, there were these four cats. I was living in Queens and there was these five kittens. There was a mother and five kittens and they were eating out of the garbage behind my house, all right? And I didn't know anything about cats at this time. So I would walk out at the back to throw the garbage out and I'd see these five kittens just eating gross old burritos out of the garbage. So like a week later, I go down, they're all still eating out of the garbage. I'm like, why isn't someone dealing with this? Right, and then the third time, I'm like, I'm going to be the ass that does this, aren't I? So what I do is I trap these cats in boxes and I bring them to my house, not knowing that if they're already eating on their own, they're not cats, they're wild animals. Because I trapped them in boxes and I let them go in my apartment and immediately they just freak out. One of them tries to leap out of a two-story window, grabs onto the screen, wedges himself between the screen and the window for 2 days. Two of them wedge themselves behind my stove, and they're like, and then poor LaFonda, Vietnam crazy LaFonda, is scrambling around, doesn't know what to do, gets stuck on a glue trap that I had out for mice, and is flopping around on this glue trap, this sad little wild cat. So I don't know her, she doesn't know me, and I gotta rip her off this glue trap. So I pick LaFonda up, I rip her off the glue trap, she rips my hands apart, and now she's like twitchy, she's crazy. And I know why. I feed Boomer outside, and I don't know where you live, but where I live, if you feed anything outside, within 3 days you have a nocturnal zoo. I've got like two skunks, two raccoons, two possums. First time I saw a possum on my deck, I spent an hour going, what is out there? I thought a portal to hell had opened. And Satan had released a lesser demon to keep an eye on me. I was like, oh my God, there's a gargoyle on the deck. Sent here to manage the Marin file. Apparently, my soul is on the precipice and I must behave better. Because I'm out there with all these animals with no wife, like some bitter St. Francis. They're all walking up in pairs. I'm like, yeah, I get it. You're all coupled up. Just eat.
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5: That lady tells me this. She goes, oh, you know what you should totally do? You should go home, make love to your wife, and talk like Snoop Doggy Doggy. That would be hot. I'm like, that's a great idea. So that night I went home, I got buck naked. Except for some black socks. I got this special pair of black socks, they go up about thigh high. I have a device that keeps him there. My wife is in the bedroom. I'm in the living room. Wow, wow, what's cracking? I start sleepwalking to the bedroom. I kick it open. Psh, what it do? Boom. Yeah, put the baby down, bitch. Sexual seduction. Ooh, real sticky. First of all, let me tell you guys, I'm not bragging, but that night I did the impersonation so good. 9 months later, bam, our baby came out black. Thank you. Hey, I like how like 75% of you are like, oh my, should we tell him? The voice isn't why the child's black.
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2: We didn't have sports on TV all the time. Right now there's ESPN 1, ESPN 2, and Fox Sports, and Extreme Sports, blah, blah, blah, blah, blah, blah, blah. We had Wide World of Sports on Sunday afternoon, okay? Never basketball, football, baseball, anything you recognized. Wide World of Sports was the arcanest, most abstruse. It's snake chasing from Wales, you know, like, what are we having? It's linguine toss from Sicily this afternoon. I'm like, and we had no hip sportscasters. There was no such thing as being hip on TV. Now you watch ESPN, and it's always some slick back Harvard asshat, you know, trying to sound all street, because that's the motif now, you know. Looks like chicken, tastes like chicken. Booyah! Kobe's all up in it with his skills. Yeah. I bet it was rugged in Princeton when you were rolling four deep, skeeting at all the fly hoes with your school tie. That must have been off the fizzy. We had Jewish guys with toupees. That's what we had. And a yellow tie. We were glad to have it. The Snake River Canyon, Evel Knievel was going to jump a geographical chasm 1.5 miles wide in a futuristic rocket sled that he built that looked identical to the one Wile E. Coyote used in the cartoon. Had a little nose cone, two little wings in the back for it to keep the end down when it reaches optimum Mach 3 or whatever. It looked like one of the things you put a quarter in front of the Ralphs, you know what I mean? Just one of those. It looked like they had lifted it right off there and was going to jump across a canyon in it.
6: We're standing here at the lip of the Snake River Canyon where intrepid daredevil Evel Knievel is once more going to tempt fate by taking his futuristic rocket sled 1.5 miles across this geographical chasm and attempting impossible. The inbred people of the area have gathered at the lip of the canyon to see if Evel Knievel can once again make his exploit of legend remain possible here today.
2: Evel comes out perm blazing. Mind you, he had no knowledge of aeronautics. He simply had stars painted on his helmet. They're drawing me towards heaven. That's how I'm gonna fly! Gets in the rocket sled. The rocket sled went straight down. No lift, no pitch, no yaw, no ascending, nothing. Straight toward the center of the Earth as fast as humanly possible. Kepler's laws of motion were so strenuously enforced that day.
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7: I've seen a lot of frightening things since moving to Los Angeles. But there is still nothing more frightening and suspenseful than a non sequitur left on my answering machine by my mother. Hey, kid, it's your mom. Listen, your father slapped your Uncle Bill on the back. Turns out Bill had this huge sebaceous cyst, and it just went splat, and there was kind of this cottage cheese stuff going everywhere, and I am sending you an article on Carol Burnett. How does that go together? I think maybe get older, maybe nothing's really particularly good or bad anymore. It's just one long, smooth ride to the finish. Hey, kid. You know, your friend from junior high, Christy Coombe, she's fine, but she shot herself in the head by accident, and your father is taking jazzercise. I saw at the drugstore, Patty Stefanik, your favorite fifth grade teacher. She was there with her life partner, Gretchen. And Patty just had a hysterectomy, so she's been having some dryness. 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And I want to know when you're coming to visit.
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11: So I started stand-up in Chicago, and I went back for the first time after I moved to L.A. just about a month ago, and I was welcomed back to the city after being gone for a year by having all of my jokes stolen. Literally. We got back to the car after we'd parked it in a nice neighborhood of Chicago, and my boyfriend's car had been bashed in the back window, and the only thing that they took was my backpack. And I'm a 27-year-old woman that uses a backpack as a purse. So that backpack was like chock full of jokes and notes and set lists and things that I've collected over the last 3 years to record my album. So I called the Chicago police and informed them that I had had a backpack full of gold stolen from me. And they were like, you need to come down to the station immediately. When we got there, I had to clarify that it was, in fact, comedy gold. Not very patient, not very happy with me. They're like, so papers, you're reporting a backpack chock full of papers stolen. It was like my wallet, my keys, my cell phone, mostly the papers. Yeah, I'm really concerned about those. Not happy with me. That was like the worst thief. You know what I mean? It had been like the most disappointing steal of 2012 for him. He got back to his lair with my backpack. He's like looking through it and he took my $4 in cash. And then he's like, wait a minute. This is just a bunch of papers with lists of unrelated words on them. And he like takes out one of my set lists and he's like, Shaquille O'Neal, airplane basement dad. Women are not funny.
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12: I flew to get here. I don't know if anybody's ever been in an airplane joke, but I flew to get here. And on the plane, inevitably was sitting next to a small baby. That has to happen, right? And it started crying right away. So I went to the back, you know, and the flight attendant's like, sir, you gotta go back to your seat. I was like, no, that baby's crying already. Plane hasn't even taken off yet. She's like, yeah, but it's a full flight. Legally, you need to be in your assigned seat. I said, look, I'm going to be a bigger problem that baby is for making me sit next to it, you know. And she's like, well, sir, it is your baby. You know, you really should be a better person. Thanks, guys. That's it, Ravine. Thanks so much. It's been a great night. I hope you guys had a good time. It was good getting to know you. I don't mind kids. I love kids. I miss being a kid. I miss thinking that girls are gross. Guys, how much money could we save if we still thought girls were gross? You know? Hey, stranger, buy me a drink. Whoa, sorry, ma'am. You're gross. You give me the willies. STDs are one thing, but cooties, no way. No way. That stuff lays dormant in your cells for years. Comes back to bite you in the ass later on. I'm a little out of it. Somebody laced my marijuana with brownies earlier today, and it's difficult to inhale through fudge, sugar, and flour, so watch it. There's some real sickos out there, man. A good place to get your hands on marijuana is college, and thank you. And I went to college, I graduated, and I went to this job interview, you know, in this company. They liked me, and they wanted to hire me. They said, hey, man, we like you, and we want to hire you. I said, no, I just said that. And they said, but before we do, we got to give you a physical, and that involves a blood test. So you need to tell us right now, is there marijuana in your bloodstream? You know? I was like, is there marijuana in my bloodstream, man? I just graduated from college, you know. There's marijuana in my pocket. I think, where is it? Oh. Did you want some, or how does it work? Like, do I leave it in the hall? I don't know what the protocol is. Now I take medicinal ecstasy now. Thank you. I have a rare strain of glaucoma where I'm unable to see mermaids. And
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13: Right now I'd like to tell a few of the jokes that made me the huge international star that I am today. That men are on this earth for one reason and one reason only, to serve me. And two, to bring back food and build a comfortable hive for me and my larvae. And three, to willingly move on when it's time for a younger drone with more stamina. Oh, call me old-fashioned. You know, I'm a housewife, but I prefer to be called domestic goddess. Three kids, I'll tell you how I had them. I had one with the birth control pill, one with the diaphragm, then I had another one with the IUD. I don't even know what happened to my IUD, never came out, but I do have my suspicions because that kid picks up HBO. So. You know, my husband says he wanted more space, so I locked him outside. You know, the men think that the women know where everything is, don't they? Oh, they think you know everything. Where's my keys? Where's my socks? Where'd I leave my wallet? Where's my underwear? Where's my brain? Yeah. Like, they think the uterus is a tracking device. It comes in there the other day, says, Roseanne, do we have any Cheetos left? Like, he can't go over and lift up that sofa cushion himself.
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0: Ali Wong.
14: It's a very exciting day for me. It's been a very exciting year for me. I turned 33 this year. Yes. Thank you, five people. I appreciate that. I can tell that I'm getting older because now when I see an 18-year-old girl, my automatic thought is you. I don't even know you, but you. Because I'm straight up jealous. I'm jealous, first and foremost, of their metabolism. Because 18-year-old girls, they could just eat like and then they take a and have a six-pack, right? They got that beautiful inner thigh clearance where they put their feet together and there's that huge gap here with the light of potential just radiating through. They just go to sleep, right? They don't have insomnia yet. They don't know what it's like to have to take an Ambien or download a meditation oasis podcast to calm the chatter of regret and resentment towards your family just cluttering your mind. They have their whole lives ahead of them. They don't have HPV yet. They just go to sleep in peace at night.
15: everybody has HPV, okay? Everybody has it. It's okay. Come out already. Everybody has it. If you don't have it yet, you gonna get it. You gonna get it. It's coming. If you don't have HPV yet, you're a loser, all right? That's what that says about you. A lot of men don't know that they have HPV because it's undetectable in men. HPV is a ghost that lives inside men's bodies and says boo in women's bodies. My doctor told me that I have one of two strains of HPV. Either I have the kind that's going to turn into cervical cancer, or I have the kind where my body will heal itself. Very helpful, this doctor, right? So basically, either I'm gonna die, or you're in the presence of Wolverine. We'll find out. I can also tell that I'm getting older because my Kindle is turning into a self-help library. I'm not interested in books like 50 Shades of Grey. Okay, I'm interested in the life-changing magic of tidying up. Yes, yes, that's right. How to declutter my home to achieve inner peace and my optimum level of success. That's what your 30s is all about. How can I turn this shit around? I'm a horrible person. I'm not happy with where I am. How can I turn this shit around? Help me, Tony Robbins, help me. I have a hoarding problem, which I'm hoping is the center of all of my other problems. I'm hoping if the hoarding goes away, the HPV will also disappear. I have a hoarding problem because my mom is from a third world country. And she taught me that you can never throw away anything because you never know when a dictator is going to overtake the country and snatch all of your wealth. So you better hold on to that retainer from the third grade, because it might come in handy as a shovel when you're busy stuffing gold up your butt and running away from the communists. The last time I was at home in San Francisco, I was trying to help her get rid of shit. Don't ever do that with your mom. It was like the worst experience of my life. It was so emotional. We were screaming and fighting and yelling, and it all came to a climax when she refused to let go of a Texas Instruments TI-82 manual. The Manuel. She don't even know where the calculator is. Those of you under 25 probably don't know what that calculator is. It was this calculator that bamboozled my generation. We were all required to buy it when we were in eighth grade. It cost like $200. And everybody thought it was like this Judy Jetson's laptop from the future. All because what? It could graph. It was like the Tesla of my time. And my mom got so emotional about the manual. And she was like, you never know when you might need this. And I was like, but I do know that I'm gonna have to clean all this up when you die. And I'm not trying to be a procrastinator anymore. Because according to Deepak Chopra, that's not the way for me to achieve my optimum level of success.
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16: Everything's gotten really serious since I've been a kid. You know what I mean? Everything's gotten really wet and sleek and, you know, wah! You know, like, everything's like, you know, it's like, there's no, it's not as bouncy and fun as it used to be. Like, pop used to be mellow yellow, you know? It's like, now it's like, vault. You know, gum used to be like hubba bubba, you know? Now it's five. We're not joking. It's like, see the commercial? It's like, it was wet people. Just make it out. I drove by a place called Extreme Pizza. didn't even have an E in it. It's just X. X. Extreme pizza. Like, what is it? Rounder? It's pizza. There's friends involved. Like, something was being advertised in my house, right? I just, like, heard the TV. Like, fully loaded and extreme. I was like, what now? I go to look at the TV. It was an advertisement for soup. Campbell's chunky. Like, soup's not extreme. Soup's what you eat when you're sick. Yeah? Unless you're like skateboarding with a really hot bowl of soup and a new shirt. Downhill. Oh boy. Uh-oh. Might get some. Ah, that's extreme soup. Yeah? Hey, throw the soup off a bridge and bungee jump after it and wrap your face around the soup. TV, pour the soup in a loaded shotgun and try to pour it in your face and see what happens. Have Donovan McNabb's mom just shoot it in your face. She's in all the commercials. That's extreme! It's radical! It's like suicide bomb your hunger. Get that soup in you, shoot it. Shoot soup in your vein. Soup! Yeah. What's next? Mountain Dew, Red Bull, Gatorade. Rape your thirst. Rape it. Pin it down and leave it crying in the shower with its clothes on. Mascara running down its face, shaving its head in the mirror like Jodie Foster in that movie. I should have never moved his thirst. What was I thinking? Boy, you're raping yourself. You got you. I got you. It's just soup.
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0: Jerry Seinfeld.
3: I'm supposed to go down to Florida after this, and I might go, I might not. Folks live down there, as you would assume. You know, they live in those minimum security prisons. That's where they put all the old people. What's with all the security there, with the guard gate, with the arm coming down, everyone's got a uniform, guns? Are the old people trying to escape, or... are people stealing old people? What is the security problem? I get very unnerved by the way they drive down there. That's why I don't like being in those communities, because they drive slow, they sit low. That's their motto. The state flag of Florida should be just a steering wheel with a hat and two knuckles on it. I mean, there is nobody in the car sometimes. You just see cars going by. There was nobody in that car. It's a completely empty car. Always with the left turn signal on from when they left the house that morning. That's a legal turn in Florida. It's known as an eventual left. What is the age that old people reach where they decide when they back out of the driveway, they're not looking anymore? Do you know how they do that? They just go, well, I'm old, and I'm coming back. I survived. Let's see if you can.
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19: When I was in Washington, D.C., I'm using the phone. I got the phone in my hand, a public phone booth. The phone is in my hand. A man taps on the glass and says, "You using the phone?" I said, "No, I'm Superman. I'm just looking for my costume." I got this one from a lady who emailed it to me. I thought it was cute. Her daughter was going to bake a cake for the family for the first time, and she was reading the directions on the box. And one of the directions said, grease the bottom of the pan. So she greased the bottom of the pan. Little house fire. When my kids were little, we were getting ready to go on a vacation. We were at the airport and we were going to pre-board, because that's why you have children, so you can pre-board. So I walk up to the doorway and I said, "We'd like to pre-board." And the flight attendant looked me in the eye and she goes, "Are those your children?" I said, "No, ma'am, we're circus people. These are the little people. Here's your sign." But the best one I've heard all year long happened to me in Los Angeles. I got stuck behind a big rig that had gotten his trailer wedged underneath an overpass, and traffic was backing up. Thank God we were going slow, because I'd have just rear-ended him. But because it was just... So me and the trucker stand on the side of the road waiting for the tow truck to come by, and the highway patrolman walks up. And he looks at the truck, and he looks at the driver, and I'm thinking, he can't say it. He's a paid official. Sure enough, he looked at the truck and said, did you get your truck stuck? And God bless this trucker, without missing a beat, he goes, nope, I was delivering that overpass, I ran out of gas.
4: All laughs, all the time. I Heart Comedy.
18: Came to this country around 1915, 1918, fleeing the Turks and the Armenian genocide. I won't go into the hilarity that is that. Through Lebanon, funny stuff. Anyway, so, but they get here, and my great uncle Haji decides that he's going to raise an army and go back to Turkey and take over Turkey and make himself general. He's about 18. And he decides, because he's going to be the general and he's going to have this army, that of course you got to pay your troops. So he printed up some money with his picture on it to pay his troops. We don't have any of the money. We still have the picture, and he looks like Teddy Roosevelt in a turban. He is genuinely wearing a Sam Brown belt, and he's got a Winchester rifle in his... He's just... And my father loves to point out how the bullets in that belt would never fit that gun. It was just for looks. Yeah. So he got nine guys from Milwaukee to follow him back to Turkey. And I just picture them with their pockets stuffed with play money off to fight the Turks. And he said, you know, and he told them, you guys, you just trade the money in for gold when we take over the Turkish treasury. They didn't win. You would have heard.
20: Stephen Wright.
21: Years ago, I worked in a natural organic health food store in Seattle, Washington. One day, a man walked in and he said, if I melt dry ice, can I swim without getting wet? 2 days later, I was fired for eating cotton candy and drinking straight Bosco on the job. So I figured I'd leave the area, because I had no ties there anyway, except for this girl I was seeing. We had conflicting attitudes. I really wasn't into meditation. She really wasn't into being alive. I told her I knew when I was gonna die because my birth certificate has an expiration date on it. I decided to leave and go to California, so I packed up my Salvador Dali print of two blindfolded dental hygienists trying to make a circle on an Etch-a-Sketch. And I headed for the highway and began hitching. Within 3 minutes, I got picked up by one of those huge trailer trucks carrying 20 brand new cars. Climbed up the side of the cab and I opened the door and the guy said, I don't have much room in here. Why don't you get in one of the cars in the back? So I did. And he was really into picking up people because he picked up 19 more. We all had our own cars. Then he went 90 miles an hour. We all got speeding tickets. I had the photograph on my license taken out of focus on purpose. So when the police do stop me, they go, here, you can go.
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22: We all occupy in our own way. The first week of Occupy was such a letdown. We don't really have leadership. You needed some. You should have called everyone with no police record out, made them go apply to be police. You'd have had people that have gotten through the academy. They're in the works now. They're moles on your side. They're sitting in there in a riot helmet with a Bluetooth underneath the Star Wars helmet, calling you in the park, giving you heads ups. Hey, Kevin, you might want to put on a gas mask around 7:45 a.m. You know what I'm saying? Thanks, Shane, but we're already wearing gas masks because we haven't showered in 7.5 months. It's really starting to reek up the pup tent, something ferocious. But keep fighting the good fight, power to the people. Good Christ, you could have done so much with that. There's a million ways you could have been clever. That's why I love like WikiLeaks. They're not sitting around chanting and slapping bongos. Bradley. Eli Manning didn't get to release all that information by sitting in a drum circle. He had to get inside. That's why you should read up on Scientology, and I'm serious. Scientology is brilliant. If you read this book, Inside Scientology, it's a breakdown of how that evil mother created that religion in a modern time. Every other religion people believe in, you only believe in it because all your ancestry did. This guy had to create this and sell it to adults recently. It's as stupid as any other religion, but how did he do it? How did he create this Leviathan? Read this book, Inside Scientology, and apply those evil tactics to Occupy, and you have a winning recipe. You use that for good. You know what L. Ron Hubbard didn't have in his master plan for world domination? Drum circle! It doesn't do anything! You see that, baby? No one wants to hear that! You had enough time in a year to learn how to play real instruments. You could have had a whole New Orleans-style jazz swing band that people want to hear. Boom, boom, boom, boom.
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1: I love the sound of different languages, though. I do. Have you ever noticed it's really easy to rip on somebody if you just have an English accent? You know, if you sound kind of like Ricky Gervais, it's so easy. And the English are brilliant at it. They love to build you up before they rip you down. It's like, I mean, he seems nice. He really seems like a nice, nice chap over there, but he's incredibly fat. He's gigantically huge. I mean, look, he's got a pot-bellied stove on the front of him there. I mean, oh, look, and he just ran into a wall. He's stupid as well. I mean, look, I mean, does he look in the mirror every morning and go, oh, Wee Willie, there you are, down there. I haven't seen you in a long time. I mean, someone should go up to him and say, well, things don't grow well in the shade. I mean, come on. And I've been to enough countries now and heard enough foreign languages where I would like to produce an instructional DVD to teach people how to fool someone into thinking that they're from a completely different country. I'll show you how it works. All you have to do is say some very basic phrases in English and then just apply a phony accent in whatever country you'd like to be in. Okay, I'll show you how it works. Let's say you'd like to go to Mexico, but you don't know how to speak Spanish. All you would say in English is, eat a lot of potatoes and go to play bingo. Now, apply your phony Spanish accent.
5: Eat a lot of potatoes and go to play bingo.
1: 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J-Lo is too sweet with the escargot on the toupee. Throw that phony French laugh in at the end. Oh, dramatique, ha, ha, ha.
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35: I almost lost my virginity when I was 15 years old, guys. Almost. Lost my virginity at 15. Didn't quite happen, though. In retrospect, it had nothing to do with me or any kind of Rico Suave, which was the lingo of the time, vibe that I was casting off. I was a very awkward, pale, skinny, nerdy kid And it just wasn't me. I grew up in the Bible Belt in Tennessee. Tennessee's like the buckle of the Bible Belt, and that's where I grew up. So there's a lot of very religious people there, which is totally fine. This girl's parents were fundamentalist Christian, right? And I don't know if you know any Southern Baptist fundamentalist Christian types, but a lot of times, when two of them get together, they can produce for an offspring a violent strain of super slut for a daughter. These sluttiest girls have super religious parents. And I have nothing against religious folks. I say embrace your religion. You know, that's fine if that's what you're into. I just, in religion v. science, I always go science, right? Because religion has constantly had to ebb its definitions to account for scientific discovery, and that has never happened in reverse. You've never turned on the Discovery Channel and they're like, "We used to think the moon was held in place by the Earth's gravitational pull. Now we just know an old bearded man blows on it." "To keep it away from the sun, which research suggests is a pack of angry fire horses." Also, I don't have anything against sluts either. I want to say, if it hadn't been for sluts, I would have majored in virginity. I appreciate it. You do a wonderful service to mankind. Thank you so much. You have clapped too hard, madam.
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0: I was telling that story one evening and someone from the back of the room yelled out, "I have AIDS!" I don't know if you've ever heard a comedy show come to a screeching halt before, but that is how you make it happen. I said, "Hey, did you get your AIDS from being born?" And he said, "No." "How about a blood transfusion?" "No." "Well, then it's your fault." I mean, that's a harsh reality, but a reality indeed. You can't get mad at me because you got AIDS, right? Because what do you mean it's my fault? Well, you had sex and you lost. Some people feel that way about their children. I don't, but we've all seen him in Publum. "Get your ass over here now." It's like, that looks like a symptom. I started thinking maybe that's why kids and AIDS is only one letter away from each other. Maybe kids used to be considered an STD. What happened to you? "He stuck that in there. I got sick. I got fat. It fell out of me and ate over 18 years. Put it in the book. Sounds like something. Put it in the book. Does it burn? Every damn day. Every day. Yeah, put it by the bad ones. That sounds like a bad one. When it burns, it's bad. That's how we remember that. When it burns, it's bad."
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5: See, I'm going to say something. We're the only race of people that feel responsible for all of us. We're the only race of people be on the bus. Brother come act a fool, you be like, "Oh." Be embarrassed. Ain't even you doing it. And everybody look at you. "Can you stop him?" Be embarrassed. And they hate when a brother can talk too, boy. Oh, they come to, "Dominic, how you feel?" "I feel great that we won this game, and to search within the essence of oneself and to lay the ball upon the hoop. That feels good to me." They be like, "Find somebody on the bench." I used to hate men when they talk to like people. Now I'm glad they got Larry Bird, because he can't talk either. Larry Bird, man, they ask, "Larry, how you feel?" "Oh, it felt basketball has been the game. You know, just how if you put the ball in the hole more time than the other man, you're probably gonna win the game. For us, the ball kept going in the hole, kept going in the hole, and I said, we'll probably win the game because the ball kept going in the hole." It's rough on boxers, man, because Sugar Ray, the only one, man. Sugar Ray, that's why if people are scared, women get scared when Sugar Ray fight, because he talk too good. Sugar even look good. Sugar woke up, look good. "This fight makes me a little bit nervous, makes me a little bit apprehensive, but I feel inside myself if I just apply." "Other brother, I'm gonna punch his face. I've waited a long time for chance to fight survive."
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8: You know those people on the Jerry Springer show? Those are the average Americans.
1: Oh, yeah. Believe me, below average can't get on the show. Can't get on. Below average are sitting home watching on TV, getting ready to go out and vote, filling out their sample ballot. You can say what you want about this country, and I love this place. I love the freedoms we used to have. I love it. I love that. I love it when it didn't take a catastrophe to get us to care for one another. I love the fact that we're on camera all the time from all angles. But you know what? You can say what you want about America. And I say, I love this place. I wouldn't have it any other way. Wouldn't live in any other time in history in any other place. But say what you want about America, land of the free, home of the brave. We got some dumbass mothers floating around this country. You know? Yeah. Now, obviously, that doesn't include this audience. I understand that. You seem intelligent and perceptive, but the rest of them, holy jumping balls. Dumber than a second coat of paint. And this ain't just ranting and raving. This ain't just blowing off steam. I got a little evidence to support my claim. It just seems to me, that only a really low IQ population could have taken this beautiful continent, this magnificent American landscape that we inherited. Well, actually, we stole it from the Mexicans and the Indians, but hey, it was nice when we stole it. It looked pretty good. It was pristine. Paradise. Have you seen it lately? Only a nation of unenlightened half-wits could have taken this beautiful place and turned it into what it is today, a shopping mall. A big shopping mall. You know that? That's all you got. That's all you've got here, folks. Mile after mile of mall after mall. Many, many malls. Major malls and mini malls. They put the mini malls in between the major malls. And in between the mini malls, they put the mini marts. And in between the mini marts, you got the car lots, gas stations, muffler shops, laundromats, cheap hotels, fast food joints, strip clubs, and dirty bookstores. America the Beautiful. One big transcontinental commercial cesspool. And how do the people feel about all this? How do the people feel about living in a coast-to-coast shopping mall? Well, they think it's just Dandy.
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8: Let's talk about a thing that I like to refer as my youth. Because I did have another dream long before I started doing stand-up comedy. Sometimes it hurts to talk about. I'll never forget. Every single week, me and my brothers and sisters, we'd say, Dad, can we go to Benson's Animal Farm? That's where we want to go, to Benson's Animal Farm. We'd heard about Benson's Animal Farm. That was my quest, okay? There were rides, there were animals. You could pat a llama and feed it nuts. You could go on the zipper and smash your damn teeth out of your face. Because that ride is really a hazard in every way, shape, and form. It's Benson's Animal Farm. I'd beg my dad. I'd be like, Dad, can we please go to Benson's Animal Farm? And you know what? Every single week, my dad would get us so pumped up. He'd say, Hey, kids, gather around here. Gather around your old man. Guess what we're going to do this Sunday? We are going to Benson's Animal Farm. Put on your fun hats. We're on our way. Yeah. My dad likes to have a few drinks from time to time, right? One night he was pounding, man. He had like 427 beers in a row. Sunday morning, we're supposed to be leaving at 8 a.m. Dad said we'd leave at 8 a.m. He went to bed at 7:58. And then we'd all be standing there, right, at the edge of the bed. I had my Barracuda jacket on and my Lee jeans, brand new pair of zips. And we'd be begging my dad, Dad, wake up. Dad, it's time to go. We gotta go to Benson's Cinema. And then my dad would wake up. And he wouldn't just wake up. My dad always woke up like he was coming out of an exorcism. He'd be like, Oh! What? He said, Dad, you said it's time to go. It's 8 o'clock. We're going to Benson's Animal Farm. My dad, he'd get up on his arm. He'd go, All right, listen. We're going to go to Benson's on another day. Today's not the day for Benson's. We're going to go on another day. And we were all so let down, right? Immediately just deflated. You said... We'd all start whining, you said this. And then the number one quote, and I know you all heard it at one point or another, my dad would just stop, turn to us and go, hey, Benson's isn't going anywhere. And if you're sitting here going, Dave, this sounds like a place where I could have a cavalcade of fun. Where is this place located? Well, it's gone. It went somewhere. And I never went.

0: my father, huh? And my favorite is when the parents get so mad they explode at the end, they realize the last thing out of their mouth doesn't make any sense at all. And they freeze, you know what I'm talking about? They freeze as if you don't see them. They just stare at you and they finally point their finger at you as if there's a laser in their finger. Like they're Inspector Gadget or something like that. That bang, let me tell you, Mom, in America, we had the freeze. Oh, my God, what am I, my father now? No, Dad's right there. Are you my son? Not my father. No, you're girl. I'm not your father. You cannot see me. I'm a ninja.
1: Jim Brewer.
2: So I turn to my kids, because that's another thing. You got to entertain them. They want entertainment. And if you don't have other kids, you're in trouble. So half the kids are out in camp or whatever. So I go, okay, gang, here's what we're going to do. You guys pick one thing we can all do together this week. It's got to be free. And it's got to be family friendly, okay? Now, the little clever one comes back 10 minutes later. Dad, we were all listening to the radio. I live in New Jersey, and they have this place in Jersey, which I didn't really know about. She goes, Dad, there's this place right here in New Jersey. It's called Great Adventure Safari Park. And I didn't believe them. So I'm like, Great Adventures? Yeah, it's a safari, but you take your car and you drive through the zoo, and the animals are wild. It's like being on a real safari, but with your car. A little word to the wise, if you ever go to this place, bring a rental. Because, first of all the animals are waiting for you. They're like, oh, we got a visitor! We got a visitor! There's one elephant, he's missing his one of his legs are turned in. When you get it, there's all these baboons waiting for you. Not monkeys, baboons. And literally, soon as the gate opened, the baboons are on your car trying to rip it to pieces. He's on the side view mirror working this thing for 10 minutes. And I can only go 10 miles an hour. That's the law. So they're walking alongside your car, staring at you. And they're ripping the hubcaps off and the lining on the hubcaps. And they completely engulf your car. And the kids are starting to get freaked out. Because they're in the window staring at them. And the kids are going, Dad? Dad, are we safe? I'm not going to give you false hope. I don't know.
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4: So a study on the internet said that teenage sex is on the rise again. Everyone here has their own idea of what to do about it. Either I told this joke or you guys have knocked up someone recently. I'm bad at reading social cues, honestly. Most of my friends have Asperger's, if that isn't obvious. That's the thing, it's like people out there, like you got one group that say you need to teach about condoms. You got another group out there says you need to teach about abstinence. I don't care if you're left or right, Democrat or Republican, I think we can all agree there's only one way to make sure your kid never has sex in high school, and that's to teach them to play Dungeons and Dragons. Take it from me, folks, that works, all right? I was watching this thing on the news. This kid, like, I hate it when the media tries to blame video games for everything, right? Like, I play a lot of games, and, like, this kid in Tennessee shot his brother with a .22. And they tried to blame, it's a tragedy, it's sad, it's wrong, but they tried to blame this on violent video games, right? Like, the kid survived, he's fine, he learned his lessons, but they're like, because of video games, this kid shot his brother. Like, no. He didn't. He was playing with a gun. He shot his brother in the arm. That's what happened, right? That wasn't video games. If he shot him in the head, called him a noob, then you can blame some video games, all right?

0: Like, I live in New York now. The state of New York is planning on banning the Xbox Live accounts of up to 3,500 registered sex offenders in order to protect children. Because as I'm sure all of you on Xbox Live are aware, the children on there deserve a safe and secure environment. Like, you play Xbox Live for 15 minutes, you come to the conclusion some children should be preyed upon, all right? Like, have you guys ever played video games and listened to the things you will say out loud to people? Right, like, I'm watching my 12-year-old nephew play Grand Theft Auto. I hear myself say out loud in front of my family, "Hey, you know, if you kill that hooker, you can get your money back." Kids do it in the video games, and they do it in real life. I kicked ass at Dance Dance Revolution. Never once have I been in the club, been like, "Hey, baby, what's up? You wanna go?" Bitches don't like high scores. That's what I'm saying, guys. It does not get with... Ain't no guitar heroes in this room. That's what I'm trying to say.
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3: You know what's going on over here. I'm hot, y'all. You know, you try to think, oh, it's going to be hot for a little while. No, this a whole other round. Ooh, and ain't no celebratory feeling to it. You know, ain't no celebration to this. It ain't like erectile dysfunction. Oh, you know what I mean. When you see those commercials for erectile dysfunction, always everybody having a big party. Ooh, he got erectile dysfunction. He got erectile dysfunction. Ooh. But you see those commercials with those women go through menopause, they look like they both have slit their own throats. I'll tell you, it's something else. And you try to say to people, you know, is it hot in here? They always go, no. But it is. And it's not consistent, so you're never sure that you're actually in it. You just know you're near it. You're around it. But you don't know what it is. You get up and you look in the mirror, and you suddenly see that you got a hair growing in a place you didn't know you had a follicle. You get a long hair coming out your chin. You try to pull it out, you try to cut it out. Next thing you know, you got a tree growing out your chin. Or you happen to look down and see that the girls have fallen. Not really fallen, they've rappelled down your chest. Or you get that little gurgly sound in your stomach. You know the one, you always say, well, there's more room out than in, and you drop a little air biscuit, you know. Don't nobody know it's you. You drop a little air biscuit, nobody knows, it just goes, woo, and goes up into the air. I can't do that now. I drop an air biscuit, and it's like a green mist comes out my behind and just wafts over the people. People's eyes start to water. People falling out in things. Or I sneeze too hard and hear a little plop behind me. Makes me happy that I know all about the pins, because, you know, when they say you got to go, now you really got to go. In the old days, you could hold it for hours and hours, not no more. When it says you got to go, you better go. Because you just have a little bit of water jogging all the way you go. It's so strange. Now, I went into the bathroom the other day and looked down, and it looked like the top of Mount Fuji. Because it had gone totally white. And now the poor little thing's losing its hair. Oh. And sometime in the night, I turn over and I look down, it looked like Paul Schaefer's in my lap. You know what I mean? So... And all the body changes that you go through, all kind of things, suddenly you pass a mirror and you think somebody's following you. And you back up and find out what it is. You find out you're being followed by your own ass, which has grown to such proportions that you would have think somebody would have noticed and said, "Where'd you get that ass from?" Nobody says a word about it. Nobody will tell you anything, and you don't want to have sex with nobody. You know what I'm talking about? Because my husband comes in now. He's got that pill, you know. So he always talk about, "Come on, baby, come on, baby." I said, "Look here, wrap that thing back around your neck and walk away, walk away."
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4: It just trips me out that people are willing to blow themselves up. That's the crazy thing about the terrorists, is that they're willing to blow themselves up for what they believe is going to be 72 virgins in heaven. That's the reward they're promised. But the really funny part about that is, that's not written anywhere. Nowhere in the Quran does it say you get 72 virgins if you blow yourself up. Wouldn't you think, like, one dude would bother to ask what page it's on? Like, wouldn't that come up in a meeting? Everybody clear on what's going to happen? You're going to grab the handle, you walk into the cafe, boom, you pull the trigger. Next thing you know, there is no pain. You're with Allah, you're 72 hot young bitches. The river flows with gold. The food is always fresh. This is all yours. Is everyone clear?
5: Is this the page or something?
4: What page is this whole 72? Don't worry about the page, my friend. While you concentrate on page, when God's love provide you 72 hot young bitches, their skin smooth like peach from Georgia, I will be there in 2 weeks. Are we clear?
5: I just wanted to read
4: it. The more you question God, the more he may be given up to the Jews. Not the Jews who look just like me, but they are bad. And I hate them, though I've never met them. Whoa. Still doing that. Peace in the Middle East? Whoa. How do you fight people that look exactly like you? How weird is that? Why are the Palestinians and Israelis, how come they don't want to admit they look exactly the same? Isn't that a trip? You watch it on TV and you go, okay, there's a tan-skinned dude with dark curly hair throwing rocks at a tan-skinned dude with dark curly hair holding a machine gun. This is like watching a tennis match between the Williams sisters. All right, this ain't the Africans versus the Chinese. You look exactly like your enemy. I think they secretly like each other.
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9: Sex is something, I guess, I've always wished as a comedian I could talk more about sex, but I don't know sex. I was a virgin until I was 21. Thank you. That's. You would think laughter would hurt the most. The dead silence that they... That just sounded true, didn't it? I mean, either that or you're just like, yeah, that figures. I realized a long time ago sex is just not my major selling point. You know, like I had a girlfriend in college, we broke up. It was an ugly breakup. A couple weeks go by, one of her friends comes up to me, she's like, oh, she's talking. She's telling everybody, you got a little... And I'm ready to get mad. I'm like... Was anybody surprised? I mean, like, who was looking at me before that going, I'll bet he's packing thunder. I mean, women don't look at me like that, like, oh, I bet he'll tear it up. No, they look at me like, oh, I bet he'll hold my purse, and I will. Like, I'm just happy to be here, really. But yeah, I realized over the years, as far as straight dudes go, I'm pretty timid. It's weird, like, cause I mean, it was always amazing to me when I was still dating, like, to find out what some women's interpretation of what all men are like. I'm like, who are you dating? All of you men are the same. All of you cheat. All of you want to choke me during sex. I'm like. I think you were just raped. I don't think that was... Did any of this happen in the woods by chance? That's terrible.
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10: I like to go up to girls sometimes and go like this. So Sarah and I were, excuse me, my eyes are up here. They're not down here, they're up here. I know I have glitter here, you look up here. Now slap it. I like Long Island iced teas. I like Long Island iced teas because they're more of a statement than they are a drink. You know, the bartender's saying, what'll you have? And you're saying, all of it. I'll take all of it. Put it in a tall, weird glass. With a splash of Coca-Cola so no one can see how lonely I am inside. Mimosas are fun, too, because if you're drinking champagne at 8 a.m., you're an alcoholic. But if you add orange juice, it's just an early brunch. But beware of this, okay? Some places will advertise bottomless mimosas. Let me just say this, okay? From personal experience, if by 10 a.m. you're so drunk that you're physically forcing your waiter to wear the French toast hat that you made him, you've reached the bottom of those mimosas. You've reached the rock bottom.
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12: I don't like them breezes, they're too quiet. I feel like I'm going to wake up one night and there'll be one at the end of my bed. I recycle, do you? Now, that's how I've proved to myself the existence of God. I now no longer have struggled with faith. I've proved to myself the existence of God. I will prove to you right now, tonight, the existence of God using my unlikeliness theory, right? Here it is, the unlikeliness theory. I will prove to you now the existence of God. Siegfried and Roy. Bear with me. Two gay Austrian lion tamers? What are the odds of that? I also like white tigers. I love white tigers! How do you feel now, atheists? Let me ask you a question, atheists, when you're driving home in them little Priuses. Who do you call on when the brakes fail in that little box? Oh no! Help me! Spontaneous chemical reaction!
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13: I was on a flight. This whole Arabophobia thing's kicking in because I was on a flight from Los Angeles to Cleveland. I'm not bragging. I see the envy in your eyes. Wow, Cleveland. How do we get to this magical land of Cleve? So I'm at the airport, right? And I'm sitting at those chairs right by you, where you board on the plane there. And sitting three seats away from me getting on my flight was an Arab dude. And I looked over and I was like, oh my God. That guy's getting on my flight. And then I realized something. I'm the only other brown guy on this flight. They're gonna think we're together. And that we're doing some sort of weird ignore each other trick, you know? Like, I don't know you, you don't know me, ha ha. I'm gonna be a hero. I thought I was gonna be like the guy to save America, right? So I went and I sat right beside him. Because I wanted to talk to him. I wanted to get a feeling for where his head was at. Right? But when I sat down, I got nervous. And instead of trying to be all gangster, I turned into Mr. Softy. Because I'm trying to talk him into like happy places. I'm trying to be all positive. I'm like, hey, buddy! Looking forward to the flight? Yeah? You know what I like? You know what my favorite part is? You know what I love? I love landing. I love landing. Because then you land, then you get off the plane, the people hug you. Oh, the best, isn't it? Anyway, after talking to the guy for a few minutes, I realized he was a perfectly normal citizen of the world, and I was a retard, right? So I felt bad, and I go, what's your name? Anyway, he goes, and I go, oh my God, we're going to die. And he goes, sorry, I was clearing my throat. What was the question? Oh, I'm Jimmy.
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15: Being cool is a pursuit of youth. 82-year-olds are going, I'm 82! And I'm cool. It's a youth thing, and it's linked with being sexy, and it's all big. It's a big circle. There are a lot of circles in the world. Things join up at the back in a bizarre way. You know, madness and genius, extreme right-wing, extreme left-wing politics, you know. This is the fashion one. You've got over here, on this side of the circle, you've got sort of average kind of looking, and then you've got cool, cool, hip and groovy, looking like a dick. The cutting edge of cool, hip and groovy is right at looking like a dick. But the looking like a dick people don't realize they're right next to cool, hip and groovy. It's very difficult to back into cool and groovy. Everyone's going that way around. I personally cruise that back corner there. People trying to mash my head in and get an autograph at the same time. So back in the 50s, there was a look that was a sort of matchstick in the corner of your mouth kind of look. And it was James Dean kind of era. And it just, well, it's quite timeless as well. It just works. Matchstick there. Kind of pointless. You chew it. And you go, yeah. But one matchstick out of the corner of your mouth that just looks quite cool. And you can lean up against the wall and go, hey, you kids. You kids be cool. What's he talking about then? It's the equivalent of the country yokel kind of figure with the ear of corn out the corner of the mouth. That's where it comes from, is, hey, you kids over there, never suckle the juice out of a tractor. But one matchstick looks quite cool out of the corner of your mouth. Now, you could go wrong by just putting a second matchstick outside the other side of your mouth. It's a little bit too far. You've gone round the corner looking like a dick. Eye patches have a similar problem. One eye patch looking quite cool. Two eye patches, hello.
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16: Someone recently sent me a password to one of those online porn sites, and the password worked. And I don't know if anyone here's ever had membership access to any of those sites, but it is incredible. If you're kind of on the fence, like, I don't know, it just doesn't seem like it would be worth it to spend, do it. Now, the trend in these sites is they try to make it seem like this stuff all really happened. Like, this is real life. These aren't actors. This stuff really happened. So they have dumb names like reallifeparty.com. And the videos are all the same. These guys go up to some girls like, excuse me, you girls want to come back to our place and have a party? And the girls are always like, yeah! And they get in their car, they drive back to the house, they have sex, they film it, and goes, reallifeparty.com. Does anyone think those clips are real? They want people to think it's real. Every now and then, they should have a clip where some guys go up to some girls like, excuse me, you girls want to come back to our place and have a party? And the girl's like, what? That's disgusting. Get out of here, you ass. reallifeparty.com. Then you're at home like, man, I guess it is real. Those girls didn't want to have a party at all. They just continued on to Whole Foods. Now, the first video I watched on the site, these guys go into a donut shop, right? And they're talking to the girls at the donut shop. They're like, hey, so what do you think of us maybe giving you some money and then we can hook up in the back of the donut shop? And the girl's like, okay, that sounds good. She was not a very good actress. You know what's weird about that donut video is they filmed it in a real donut shop, which means they had to pay a donut shop owner to use that as a location. But I guess if you're a donut shop owner, the risk is pretty low. What are the chances of someone at home watching the video going, oh no, that's where I get my donuts from. That's what goes on back there. I just thought they were putting chocolate and jelly in some of the donuts. But that's gotta be happening to some dude. They film all these videos in the same town, I imagine. There's gotta be some dude waking up every morning like, oh no, not the bank too. I'm supposed to make a deposit today.
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13: Come inside my mind and see what it's like when a comedian eats the big one. Come on in. Ha! I'm doing brilliant. I'm improvising like crazy. No, you're not, you fool. You're not talking about any truth, no realities. Why don't you change the nature of man instead of just talking about drugs and people passing out? Help the world. Shut up, both of you. I'm the rational mind. We'll have to release the subconscious. He'll be the arbitrator. Not tonight. Page intellect.
14: Page and intellect. Sequence 2B. Amrek phase in. Ego check.
13: Too late. Sequence phasing in now. Killer routine. 1B. Phase in now. These two goys walk into a bar. Early. Positive response. Go to killer routine. B. Phasing in now. Ego check again. Hey, I'm fantastic. Too late. Phasing in now. Moving in. Where are you from? Early warning signals. Go to secondary routine now. Anything goes. Try dynamite drug routine. 1B. Killer response. Tragically hip routine. Phasing in now. How about that Babylonian Tupperware? Mayday, mayday, mayday. 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
13: They've seen the movie. Move to secondary response. Secondary response. Memory tape. Playback. But first, Vegas pity response. 1B. Try to go up. Send in the clown. Not buying the bull. Career over. Anything goes. Memory tape. Look for memory tape. Oh, family. Playback now. Phase in now. Miss Williams, I dropped the baby. I don't know why.
17: Daddy. Daddy.
13: Lori, let's move. He'll never find us. Father. Father, I want to be an actor. Watch. To be or... Damn. All systems overload, subconscious, fighting its way through. What do you want from me anyway?
18: I don't care. I try to have fun still. I went to Vegas recently, and I like Vegas, but how come your friends think they're going to suddenly get cooler when they go to Vegas? Why does that happen? No, we're as cool as we are when we left. We're not getting better when we get here. In fact, we're probably dropping down a notch because it's competitive. People come from all over to be cool. My friend's like, dude, let's go to the pool at the Venetian. Dude, you are skinny, hairy, and bald. Let's go to the Golden Nugget. That's where good times... Why are we trying so hard? Why be a nobody the Venetian when you can rule the Nugget? At the Nugget, we're in charge. He's like, let's go to the topless pool at Mandalay Bay. Let's practice talking to girls with the tops on first, because I don't think we have that down yet. I think we have to brush up on that technique. Let's master that, and we'll kick it up to the next level. It's not awkward enough to approach a stranger at the pool. Are you going to approach a topless stranger? Hi, I was watching you from behind the bushes for the last hour and a half. Hi, how are you? Hi. Seem like you have a great personality. How's it going? Me and my buddies are at the Nugget if you want to come by later. We're five of us sharing one room. My friend actually said he had a plan there. This is the funniest part. He goes, no, dude, I got a plan. They got these beach balls at the pool. I'm going to hit one towards a girl and that'll start a conversation. Yeah, like that would ever work. Like some girl's going to be talking to a guy. Oh, excuse me, guy with six-pack abs, but that guy over there just hit me in the head with a beach ball and I'd like to follow up with him. No, you're nice and fun, but you know, I like when people hit toys my direction. I know you're chiseled like a prize fighter, but he seems like he'd have some really good stories about credit card debt.
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19: My biggest fear is getting knocked out in front of my babies. That's a fear, man. As a dad, what do you do? What do you do when your kids come get you? Dad, they messing with me. Who? Them. As a dad, you gotta go whip whoever them ass is. That's your job as a dad. What do you do when you go down there and get your ass whipped? What do you say? What do you say to your kids? Dad, they messing with me. Who? Them. Stay right here. Hey! Come on, come on! Let's go! Let's go! Hurry up! Get in the car! Was that a kid? Was that a kid? When we get home, I'm whipping your ass for putting me in that situation. I had nothing to do with that. I woke up this morning as a Christian. You don't do that to me. See, me, I'm gonna be honest with you guys, man. I'm not that guy. I'm not a fighter, man. I'm not. I won't act like I am. I won't. See, too many bad things happen. I saw my dad get knocked out one time. I was 13, traumatized me. I hit my dad twice in the same spot. Quick as hell. Quickest two punches I've ever seen in my life. I've never seen anything like it. Hit my dad so fast, in the middle of the fight, my dad stopped fighting and asked me what happened. In the middle of the fight. In the middle of the fight, he's like, bah, bah. Hey, Kevin, hey. He just hit me twice. Yes, yes he did. Are you sure it was him? It's only y'all two out here, Dad. Ain't nobody else out here with y'all. So you telling me he that fast? They not jumping me? Ain't nobody jumping me? No, no, ain't nobody jumping you, it's just him. Well, he must be an octopus because I saw a lot of stuff going by my face. Really? Really, Dad? An octopus? That's what you just fought? A human octopus? Really? When my dad called another grown-ass man an octopus, that was the day that he stopped being my dad. I lost all respect. He didn't understand that, though. He's still trying to discipline me around the house. Kevin! Hey! Did I tell you to get the trash out? Get up, get the trash out if I crack your damn face. Shut up. Shut up. You get the trash out if I get Steve to come over here, put his damn hands on you again. Oh. Oh. Oh, you gonna get Steve, huh? You are something else. You know that? You are something else. Give me the trash. I'll take trash out. Give me the trash. You ever see somebody lose a fight and talk like they won? That's my dad. Like, after he got knocked out, he's like, you good? Are you good now? I said, Dad, I don't think that's your lines. I think the winners say that. I think the guy who won say that. You just lay down for a second and let him finish his speech. I think you got up too fast anyway. You're gonna be dizzy.
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23: In the Los Angeles Times this morning, there was a letter from a woman complaining, this is true, you can check the Times right after the show, she was complaining to Dear Abby that her husband would not have sex with her until after the Tonight Show. The headline said, man refuses to have sex with wife until he's through with Carson. Oh, now, that's, I thought so. There's nothing wrong with having sex during the Tonight Show. It's never stopped the studio audience at all. When high school, though, when you're young, you know, with the girls, I remember me and my best girl, Emily Cockenlocker. We used to, up in the bleachers. You know Emily.
24: I know her well.
23: From Nebraska. It's German girl.
24: Little Emily
23: Cockenlocker. Yeah. We used to... We would huddle in a blanket with a flask up in the bleachers. And that was in July. Boy, the season. She was a weird girl. Oh, I went to a very small high school in Nebraska.
25: How small was it?
23: Well, during... This guy's been watching the show too long. We got 40 million straight people. When I say straight people, I mean like straight men. I don't mean... We had a high school that was so small that during halftime, one guy came out and formed a picture of the United States. One guy.
0: That's small.
23: Oh, that was a small thing. We got a dandy show. I'm going to go out and slip into something comfortable because I'm beginning to feel like a nut.
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3: All right, I'm getting that show. Here's my other idea for a show. I'm going to do Law & Order, Provincetown. What do you think? Don't you think that would be great? Everyone gets strangled by a fanny pack. And then they do like CSI. They go through the fanny pack and then I burn all of them because they're so annoying. Do you watch Law & Order? Do you like the Law & Order? I love that. Isn't that the best show? I've been on a couple episodes. I was on Special Victims Unit last year. I played a gynecologist. Yes, I did. No, I play a gynecologist, and this is how my agent tells me I got the part. She calls me up, she's like, oh, you got the part of the gynecologist. How appropriate is that? Then, I did, a few years ago, I did an episode of The Regular at Law & Order. I played a bitchy attorney, shocking. I love it. They tape it in New York. Did you know they tape it in this? Yeah? And so I'm all excited, because I love that show. So we tape it all day Friday, and I will never forget this, because the Wednesday prior to the taping, I got this phone call. Hi, Judy, it's Jennifer from the wardrobe department over at Law & Order. How are you? Great. Listen, I just have some questions for you, okay? I need to know your sizes. Okay. How tall are you? 6'3". Okay. And how much do you weigh? 180. Okay. And your shoe size? 12. Okay, is there anything you could bring from your closet that you think this character might wear? I love when people laugh at my shoe size, like I'm supposed to have a size 6 and walk around like this all the time, you know? But thank God you're wearing those water sandals because it's what, 20, 30 degrees outside? I mean, -2 Celsius. They're big.
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4: Good to be here, man. It's been a fun weekend. You gotta forgive me, I'm a little out of it. We got hammered last night. We didn't get drunk, I got attacked with a hammer. Way different. It's terrible. I was watching my friend's baby the other day. And I ran him a bath. I went outside to play video games. And I came back and the baby had drowned himself. No note, just a selfish act. Just a selfish act. That joke is weird. That's just weird. I'm not really freaked out about death. I don't really care that much. I'm actually looking forward to my funeral. I think that's gonna be fun. Not all the people have fun with their funeral. I'm gonna have fun. They're always sad and boring. You know, like I went to a funeral recently and it was lame. And I know that sounds weird to say. Yeah, I went to this funeral. Pfft, sucked. But, like, why? Why does it have to be sad? You know what I mean? Why can't you make it interesting? Make it fun for the people who are there to remember you? You know, these are two things I'm going to do at my funeral. Two things. I'm going to have a closed casket so people will think that my body is in there, but it won't be. I want to have my body fall down on wires and swing over my family. Dude, how sweet would that be? Then hit out the lights, hit it with a strobe light, and then techno music. So it's just a body just oops, oops, oops, oops, oops, oops. Just swinging over everyone. How great would that be? And then the second thing I want to do, like you need more than that. But I want to have a chunk of money saved up and have it mailed off to some random celebrity. Have them make an appearance at my funeral. Like just a chunk of money with a note. It says, here you go. It's my last wish. Take this money. Show up at my funeral. You don't have to talk to anybody. Just in and out. Just make an appearance. That's all you have to do. But I want like a mid-level celebrity like John Stamos. Would be sweet. Uncle Jesse on Full House. Just to be funny, my friends and stuff at my funeral, like, I can't believe Nick's dead, man. I can't believe he died. He was a good dude, man. I can't believe he died. It's too bad. Dude, is that John Stamos? Did Nick know John Stamos? I didn't know that. Oops, oops, and the body falls. Stamos is like, I'm out of here.
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5: You know what proves to me that we still have enough idiots in our country? Cash for gold. What type of moron do you have to be to send your gold and let them appraise it? We'll tell you what it's worth. Ooh, okay. Ooh. Send us your unwanted gold. Oh, this pile. Yeah, that's my wanted gold. I'm always tripping over that. Big pile of unwanted gold. I wish somebody'd just take that away. You know what's cool, though? They send you the envelope, and they have to pay the postage. So if you send for the envelope, doesn't mean you got to send them back gold. You can put anything you want in there. Paper clips, pens, rusty bolts, nuts, sand. Well, there might be some gold in that sand. Let me know what happens on that end, will you? I can send more.
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6: I was talking to one of my friends the other day, and he's one of these obnoxious people. He likes to read about that you don't understand why anybody would read about. You know, people like that, like they tell you they bought a book, and you're like, oh, what would you? It's about the guy that invented the copy machine. And it's great, it's like 1,000 pages. Fascinating, fascinating. I really wanted to beat him to death with that book. Like, how great is it that you died by a book about the copy machine that you read? I don't want to hear about that. I think I'm like a modernist. Whatever's brand new, I like to have that stuff. I don't like to think about what was around 30 years ago. In fact, I always think that whatever generation you are, you think, like, that's the best time to be alive. We get satellite TV, and we get microwaves, and you just think about that. And my buddies tell me about this book, about the copy machine. He goes, you gotta realize something. Before there was a machine that made copies, there was no such thing as a copy machine. It wasn't even called a copy, it was called a duplicate. If you had a copy, you had to take that to somebody who worked in your office, and you'd have to say, hey, I need a duplicate. He started telling me, he goes, let me tell you how they made copies 1,000 years ago. I go, tell me, keep talking. I hate this. I hate everything we're talking about. This is what he tells me, okay? 1,000 years ago, they would line up 300 Shaolin monks, right? They would take these monks, and they would give every monk, like, an easel with this special paper, and they had these quills, and then one monk would read from a scroll. He would be like, Latin, Latin, Latin, Latin, Latin, Latin words, Latin ideas, Latin, Latin, Latin, Latin. And all the monks, they would listen, and then whatever he said, for hours and hours, days, months, years, they would stand there. That's how they made copies. That's how they made copies. And here's the thing. You know, at some point, one of those monks just turned to the guy next to him and was like, what did they do before this? I'm glad I wasn't born 1,000 years ago. That would have sucked. What?
7: I woke up one morning and I had recorded a voice memo for myself in my sleep of which I had no memory of. I had never done that before, but I woke up and I was like, what is this? That never had happened to me before. And then like a few weeks later, it actually happened again. And I woke up and I had left another voice memo in my sleep. I was like, oh my God, another gift from my unconscious. And this is what it was.
8: The most unbelievable thing about Ghostbusters is how much power the EPA has.
7: That's true. The EPA can't efficiently shut down businesses. And then it happened like 3 days later, and this is the last one.
8: I think the best way to never forget is to name your dog 9/11.
7: That's true, too. I'm going to name my next dog 9/11 after December 7th, 1941 dies. I'm the only one doing Pearl Harbor jokes.
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13: People think I look like a lot of different people. Don't say anything yet. Some people think I look like John Goodman because I'm so tall. Brad Pitt, Tom Cruise, if you smash their heads together. Sometimes people say John Belushi. Sometimes people say I look like Chris Farley. I think it's because they just want to see if I'll do it. What's amazing about Chris Farley, he had a movie came out after he passed away. A few months later, he's in Norm MacDonald's movie. You guys know who Norm MacDonald is, right? The guy who's the three. Imagine if that kept happening. Farley kept showing up in movies, be like a Tupac kind of thing. 13 years later, you go to a movie theater and you're hearing a movie kept so top secret even his friends never knew it was made. This summer, the legend lives on because Chris Farley is Batman.
14: Oh my freaking gourd! I'm the Caped Crusader. I lurk in the shadows. I'm a creature of the night and have a little bit of what you'd call a weight problem with Pauly Shore as Robin. I'm the wizard, and I'm an evil doer. I'm gonna get motivational on your ass. You might think you know what you're doing. You're up there running around, thinking you're a tough guy. Well, let me tell you this, sir. You don't know what the end. Thank you guys very much. Rock bye, man.
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15: I met Dick Cheney when I was at the White House. I was speaking at the White House Correspondents' Dinner, and I met Dick Cheney there. I was terrified. He's like a Bond villain. He is. He's like, he does this with his hand. There's nothing there. He just does it. I was actually terrified when I met him because I said some mean things about him in the speech. And then after it, I was like, is that okay? But, oh, no, I loved it. Ah, I can take it. I enjoyed myself. Ah, I enjoyed it very much. Now, you enjoy your audit. And you know what? I got audited. I know. Yeah, anyway, that's my job now, apparently. Pick on celebrities that have got caught with their pants down. The first time it happened when I got the late night show, the first one I ever had to deal with was the Kevin Costner sex scandal. Remember that? Yeah, nobody remembers that. Which tells me two things. One, Kevin Costner has a great publicist. And two, none of you's watching my show in the first year. It's all right. That's right. I don't even watch it now. Well, very briefly, the first one, the Kevin Costner sex scandal, well, actually, it was golf-related again. He was in Scotland, of all places. Kevin Costner went to Scotland to play golf at St. Andrews, the royal and ancient home of golf. And apparently, after his golf game, or allegedly, for legal reasons, he was getting a massage, and he asked the masseuse for a happy ending. What we would now call an Al Gore. Okay, anyway, by the way, when he did this, you know, he wasn't just on any vacation in Scotland. He was on his honeymoon. Yes. Feel a little more comfortable judging him now, don't you?
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16: You guys are a nice, warm crowd. I need that. I love that. Last weekend, I was in Cleveland.
2: Which, I know, like, it's easy to say Cleveland sucks, but most people have never been there. And I had never been there. All I knew about it was the Major League movies. The club I was in was so ghetto. I get up on stage, I swear to God, and I start out my show. I go, so I'm Jewish. And someone in the front row goes, oh. Like, I thought we remedied that situation. They were just such a hostile crowd, Cleveland. I was walking to the mic one show, hadn't even got to the mic. And this guy goes, you suck. It's like, man, you got high expectations. He wanted me to come out of a helicopter entrance or something. Like, how impatient is that guy? Ladies, can you imagine being on a date with that guy? You're not even through your salad. He's like, touch it already! But when I do comedy with my style, I can't really worry if people like me or not. Not because I'm cocky. It's just because my mom loves me so much that I don't have to worry about what other people think. Yeah, it is sweet. I got that kind of mommy. She thinks I'm adorable. She always sees me in the right light. I'm always her special little guy. I could get accused of rape and my mom would be like, you're such a go-getter. You do not take no for an answer, you little hustler.
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6: Muhammad Ali, Muhammad Ali, Muhammad Ali. It's a nice musical name. Muhammad Ali. He's back at work again. He's being allowed to work once again, Muhammad Ali. He wasn't for a while, as you know. For about 3.5 years, they didn't let him work. Of course, he had an unusual job beating people up. It's a strange calling, you know. But it's one you're entitled to. Government didn't see it that way. Government wanted him to change jobs. Government wanted him to kill people. He said, no, that's where I draw the line. I'll beat him up, but I don't want to kill him. And the government... The government said, well, if you won't kill him, we won't let you beat him up. It was a spiteful move, you know, all because he didn't want to go to Vietnam. And now, of course, we're leaving Vietnam. We're leaving through Laos, Cambodia, and Thailand. It's the overland route. It's the long way out. You got to go through China and Russia to get out that way. What are we going to tell them, man? We'll only be here 6 weeks, just looking for the Ho Chi Minh Trail. Well, maybe they'll go for it, you know. Of course, you have to remember why we're over there in the first place. Oh, yeah! It always comes to me to free those people so they can have industry. U.S. industry. Those are the middle two letters of the word industry. U.S. And that is our job around the world. Run in, free some people, and whip a little industry on them. Here's your industry. Cool it a while, will you? So they can enjoy the benefits of industry that we have come to enjoy.

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1: Ray Romano.
2: Are you, sir, are you a sports fan? Yes, you are? Is your wife? My wife is so not a sports fan. She's, I thought I could watch television after. I thought so. I watched my father. I grew up watching my father, and if he was in front of the ball game, nobody talked to him. My mother knew better. If my father was in front of the ball game and my mother had to tell him something, she had a better chance going to the game and hanging a banner in front of the TV. Come on. Your dinner's ready. Buckle your pants and get in here.

0: All right. Shopping with coupons. She gave me coupons once. You can't do that, ladies. You can't. No, you can't. We can't. No, man. We don't use them, first of all. We rip them up and tell you that we used them. It's not our fault. We're too insecure for that. No man, there's no man that secure with himself, you know, where he can look a register girl right in her eye. I believe it's 20 cents off the Cocoa Pebbles, okay? Slow down. Slow down, lady. And a couple more. Shut up. I'm having a coupon problem, all right? Mind your business. Your milk is leaking.
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2: This is something I'm learning, fellas, as I go along. I'm learning now that women, all of y'all, every single woman, every single one of y'all, y'all work together. Women work together, fellas, in a way that we will never understand. Every woman has a best friend, a sister, a cousin, some gangster bitch in their life. Do you understand? Every woman has a ride or die. Don't clap. Don't clap. Look at y'all. Every woman got that ride or die bitch in her life. Some woman they can call, fellas, at any time. You understand? And no matter what time they call this gangs, she pick up the phone like this. What happened? What happened? What happened? Tell me what happened. No. Some bitch, I'm already dressed. I'm already dressed. Tell me what happened. Tell me. No, bitch, I'm already in my car. Where you at? Where you at? Every woman has somebody like that. And my wife has someone. She has her sister. I swear to God, I don't hate one human being more than this bitch. If I could burn that bitch, I would. My wife called her on some overdramatic. Because Latinas, when their drama level go up, Latinas when go off the scale. You understand? My wife called her sister. Sandy. Sandy! Bitch, meet me outside Applebee's. Meet me outside. My sister-in-law didn't even ask which Applebee's. All I can tell you is 10 minutes later, without exaggeration, 10 minutes later, I hear this bitch car coming through the park. Full speed. Her sister pulled up to the front, slammed the brake, and jumped out of the car. Let's do this, bitch. And starts looking for the girl. Where is she? Don't hold me back. Don't hold me. You know how I get that. That's her. Come outside, bitch. Come outside. I don't care if I'm pregnant. Come outside, bitch. Come out. That's right. 8.5 months, bitch. Let's do it. You know what, bitch? Come on. Who's the baby, bitch? What's up? She moved the baby. I didn't even know that you could move the baby.
3: John Mulaney.
4: I love crime news, crime TV shows. I have to tell you, my absolute favorite show in the world is a little program called Law and Order. It's a great show. I watch so much Law and Order, sometimes I think I'm in an episode of Law and Order. Like, I'll just be like walking to the car with my friends and I'll be like, hey, you guys see the game last night? That ref should get his eyes checked. Wait a second. Parking garage in the afternoon. Vague and crappy dialogue. We're about to find a dead body. And the best thing about Law and Order is that it's like the same episode every single time. Like, it's the same thing again and again. To the point that, like, you see the same types of characters on every Law & Order. They'll bust out these same types of people on different episodes. Some of my personal favorites, there is a guy who, while being questioned by homicide detectives, will not stop unloading crates. Doesn't matter to this guy. Double rapist.

0: murder.
1: Nah.
0: He's gotta unload that van. The detectives, they'll show up with all these serious questions, and this guy's just like, Tony Ramirez? Yeah, I remember him. Used to work here Tuesdays. It's like, dude, people have died. How often are you questioned by homicide detectives? Other favorites on Law & Order, there is a judge who allows everything. I'll allow it. But watch yourself, McCoy. And of course, the New York City bartender who recognizes everybody that's ever been in the bar ever. The cops come in and hand the bartender a photo. New Law & Order bartender's always like, They always make that face that like their face needs to adjust to a photograph. Like they're like, oh, a picture. Not for nothing, but for a second I thought it was a tiny person. Okay. Yeah, blue shirt lady. Nice lady. Came in here Friday around 7:30. And the cops are like, all right, did she seem upset? Nah, she was smiling. Guy she was with didn't look too happy though. He left about 9:35, 9:36. It's like, which New York City do you work in? I live there. I live with people I don't recognize. Oh, and then the bartender will always ask the cop the same question. He's just like, why? Did something happen to her? Yes. Something most definitely did. That's why the murder police are here. With a photograph of her, talking about her in the past tense. There's been an incident.
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3: I performed a lot of private schools, I was telling you, a lot of religious schools. I wonder what goes on with religion. I never knew what to believe with that. I don't ever know what the Virgin Mary story, you know what I mean? Did God and Virgin Mary make Jesus? And I think the reason we don't know on that is because we didn't have Mari Povich back then doing the paternity test. And that would have been a fantastic episode, wouldn't it? Just Mari Povich and Virgin Mary sitting there, and she's like, well, we were in a party, and God was showing me all the things that he invented, like gravity, and it was kind of hot, and I was drunk, and so we did it. And Mari's like, God, come on out here. And God comes out, and everyone's like, boo, hiss. And he's like, I damn you to hell, I damn you to hell. Be a good episode. I never knew what to believe with religion. I read the Bible. The first thing it said is God was like, let there be light. And I'm thinking, who was he talking to? Wasn't he by himself? It's not like I stand in the kitchen about to make macaroni. Let there be cheesy macaroni. Okay, here we go. Then I taste it. I'm like, and it was good. I like my macaroni. I approve. Did you know we can get a star named after us? Did you know that? I didn't know that. You could get a star named after you. I found that out the other day. That means one day some alien's gonna land on this planet. We're gonna be like, dude, you flew here all the way from Dave. And the alien will be like, what do you mean? I'm from Kleemtor. We'll be like, no, dude, I'm positive. I saw it. I saw where you came from. It's right next to Susan. It's Dave, you know? And the alien's like, no, I'm positive because I'm from it. I don't know why he's a robot, but like, that's what the alien's doing. We're like, no, dude, look. And then we pull out some document for the alien that says that planet is named Dave. And there's an arrow pointing up. The alien's like, I guess you're right. I thought for sure I knew where I was from, but you know better than me. I'm an alien.
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5: And if we're talking about fairness and aeroplanes, why is it I get the same luggage allowance as a bloke who's 40 stone? Why is that allowed? We're both allowed 32 kilograms on the plane. I want to go, no, he used up his 32 kilograms. I saw a documentary about a woman who was 28 stone, right? Because she ate 10 pie and chips a day. That'll do it. Mm. 10 separate meals of pie and chips. That's all she ate. 10 separate trips to the chip shop. In a cab. Didn't even walk that. Wasted calories. So they wired her jaw together. So she liquidized 10 pie and chips a day. Now she's on pie smoothies. Now she's not even chewing. That used up 5 calories. Do you know what I mean? So she gets fatter. They take her to hospital to have that operation where they staple your stomach together. And she's sitting in the hospital looking all depressed. Well, you can't eat for an hour before an operation, can you? And she went, it's a really dangerous procedure, but it's the only option left. One, jogging? You don't even walk. Salads? You don't like the taste. Right. 9 pie and chips a day? It's a start, isn't it? It's a starter to it.
2: 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This is iHeart Comedy.
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7: 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Let's go. Fill it up. And don't be cheap on the pour. My buddies, we had so much fun because my buddy's wife drove because she's having a baby. So now I'm thinking of getting a girl pregnant just so I can have a designated driver. Apparently that's one of the perks, but then you're stuck with one of these little kids we have nowadays. These fat, lazy. They're fat, lazy, little entitled, fat, lazy, slutty, fat. Their backpacks have wheels. I was at a high school. They look like thousands of miniature flight attendants just wheeling their books around. Might as well give them the moving sidewalk. I don't want them to pull a muscle or something. I don't mean to make fun of the fat kids, but if you're 8 years old and you're a boy, you shouldn't be a C-cup. That's all I'm saying. It's an epidemic. Everyone goes, what's the solution? What can we do about it? Stop feeding the fat kids! Stop! Just stop! If you see a fat kid eating and it's not your kid, just knock the chicken nugget right out of their mouth. Just knock it out and just knock it. Make it look like an accident. Just, oh sorry. Then snuff the nugget out like a cigarette. Just, bad, fatty, bad.
8: I'm terrified of bears. They're so scary, right? Because you never read a news story about a bear that's positive ever. Yeah, you never see craziest story, like a bear found a baby and gave it back to the parents and kissed it on the forehead. Like, never. Yeah, and this is a true story. There was a woman that was camping with her husband, and she was feeding a bear trail mix out of her hand, and she ran out of trail mix, and the bear ate her. Yeah, and that's not the bear's fault. I don't blame the bear, you know, because we are bear food. Yeah, she was feeding the bear food out of food. Yeah, I don't blame the bear at all. You know why? Because if a piece of pizza walked up and handed me a donut. Yeah, and I finished that donut. I mean, some pizza is in my nature. I don't know. I have sleep apnea. Yeah. If you guys don't know what sleep apnea is when you are so overweight that at night, your body weight crushes you and murders you while you sleep. Yeah. And you snore really loud as your body fights to stay alive in the nighttime hours. Yeah. And my doctor told me, he's like, you're gonna have to start working out and you're gonna have to start eating right. And I was like, oh no. What are my other options? And my husband has no sympathy. I'm married, by the way, sorry. You wish. What? That's right. I just gotta break the sexual tension in the room. When you're born like this, it's hard to live. It's hard. But my husband has no sympathy, right? No sympathy. And I told him, I'm like, I am dying in my sleep at night. I'm like, last night, I am pretty sure I saw the light. He's like, no, I was shining that in your face to wake you up.
9: You try to look good, you try to be good. So where were we? I want to start the apnea. Oh, Nicole Kidman, Melissa's best friend, 148 feet tall, white face, red dress, looks like a ketchup bottle. As I always walk around, and no sense of humor. I was in a mustard colored dress, and I said to her, look, condiments. And she's all about, let's adopt children. I've adopted children. Elizabeth, these are my children. Some are mine, some are adopted. They don't know the difference. We treat them all the same. They don't know the difference. They're all treated the same. Isn't that right, little Alice and little Bobby and little Amy and little Magumba? Isn't that right? And she's making Magumba homeschool. I want him to know his heritage. I thought you'd adopt the kid to give it a better heritage. I want Magumba to know his heritage. I said, lock him in his room, throw in a jar of flies, he'll know his heritage. Am I wrong? And they made Melissa take a kid this summer from Australia, a click child. They don't talk. Do you know what I'm talking about? They click. So we had Cooper and Rosenberg. It was like, and the kid, he sees me, he goes crazy. And the garage doors open and close and open and close and open. Diane Cannon came and went, she had a pacemaker, she died. It was just.
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10: Daniel Tosh.
11: So I was walking into Whole Foods recently. I don't grocery shop there. It's too expensive. But I love the smell of lavender, so it's where I get my laundry detergent. Normally when you walk into a Whole Foods, there's somebody outside of the clipboard like, hey, you want to help pandas keep getting boners? On this day, it was like, hey, you want to help overturn Prop 8? And I'm like, I just wanted to shop. I didn't... But I noticed there was a really old lady walking in behind me, and I wanted to make sure she was asked as well, like that I wasn't profiled. This guy's queer, he'll help. And sure enough, she asked, ma'am, do you want to help overturn Prop 8? And she's like, I'm like, explain it to her. She wants to make gay marriage legal in the state of California. She's like, And I could just see 80 or 90 years of sexist racist she's had to put up with go round and round. I'm praying she falls over dead, like, no! None of which happened. She signed it. I'm an ass. Do you remember the commercials they ran? It was a little girl that came running home from school. She'd be like, mommy, mommy, mommy, the teacher said when I get older, I can marry a princess if I want to. And they're like, what are you going to do when your kid says that? And every parent in California is like, whoa, we're going to have to talk to our kids. Sorry, queers. Nope.
0: Yeah. That's Esperanza's job.
11: So I want to hire the same little girl to do commercials for me in the state of Utah. And I want her to come running home and be like, mommy, mommy, mommy, how come you're 9 years older than me? Yeah. Because we learn math and this doesn't add up. Mommy, mommy, mommy, mom. She's calling out to all of her mothers. And they start coming out of the cabinets in their Little House on the Prairie outfits, trying to explain how open-minded they really are. Compared to who? The Amish?
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10: I think part of the reason I get so annoyed by people who hate television is because I have a neighbor who is one of these TV-hating people. She hates television, and she's really snotty about it. Like, really snotty about it to the point where she'll come over to my place, and she'll hang out, and then if the TV's on, she'll roll her eyes, go back to her apartment, crochet herself a bird bath. And then, to add insult to injury, she'll jack up her stereo and start blasting NPR through the walls. Now, there are certain things that you can blast through a stereo. You can blast hip-hop. You can blast heavy metal. You can't blast All Things Considered. And just think I'm gonna be like, are they talking about that new Michael Chabon book? That's my jam. Turn it up. I wanna hear what they have to say about his perceptive use of metaphors. I don't even own a car, but I love when the Car Talk guys talk about leaf spring suspensions. But that's what my neighbor does. She's really, really snooty about the fact that she hates TV. She's also really, really attractive. And I've never had an attractive neighbor before. Never had. Normally, my neighbors tend to be old people or what seems like an army of parentless children. I just assume they were like whisked away in the middle of the night by Peter Pan. And then somewhere along the way to Never Never Land, he got sick of them and dropped them off in a studio apartment in a Dominican neighborhood. But now, I have an attractive neighbor. And I've watched enough television that I know what's supposed to happen. Like, I know that we're supposed to hang out. Like, go to the local coffee shop, complain about our relationship problems. Our friends are like, you two should get together. We're like, no, we shouldn't, should we? Maybe we both get jobs at a chocolate factory and the conveyor belt's moving too fast. We start jamming chocolate down our mouths and down our shirts. Yeah. The holidays come. We're both snowed in, can't go home for the holidays. Power goes out. We're forced to hold each other for warmth. Next thing you know, we're making out. By sweeps, she's moved into my place. We've turned her place into a detective agency. That's what's supposed to happen, but she doesn't know that because she doesn't watch TV.
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13: It's hard to read. I hate when a sentence drags on because my brain can't handle a long sentence.
14: The corporation had originally decided that a restructuring of its charter should be preceded by a preliminary. What in the hell is going on? Okay, here we go. All right. The corporation. Okay, the corporation. Put smokestacks on that. Had originally, okay, this thing had before. I'm gonna move that to the past, and that's a timeline. The smokestacks, they're not even here yet. That's a coming. The corporation had originally decided, hey, we better, I put little people in the window, making decisions, hey, we better. That's how I read in the library, hey, smokestacks, hey. People are like, what are you doing? Shh, I'm trying to read. So I'm trying to learn how to read better, you know. I took a speed reading course, and not to brag, but my speed shot up to 43 pages a minute.
13: but my comprehension plummeted. Take the good with the bad, man. I was blind. Sparks coming off the fingertips. People next to me in class, he's a rapid reader. Proud, you know. I'm trying to learn how to read because I read better. Because I hear it's like good for you or something. Anybody here? It's got a good reputation, right? Nobody ever badmouths it. You never see a point counterpoint show about reading. And in the pro side of reading, like a professor with a bow tie. And in the opposite side, hey, let me tell you something. Reading don't never do nothing. Because if you did have it in, the book, and you looks at it, then you might not even know why you had do that. I have nothing to add. I'd like to yield the remainder of my time to my opponent. In the interest of fairness, please.
12: Steve Martin.
15: I've always had this problem with girls, and that is, and I'm sure everybody has this with members of the opposite sex, in this case, it'd be a girl. And, you know, you start talking to them, and you can be real cool, real confident up to a point, and you start to ask them out or something, and it's like you lose control of your lips, you know, and you get nervous and mealy-mouthed, and, you know, it's like, yeah, I'll be going to London for a couple of weeks, and then, I'll be back here in 2 weeks. No, I've got to stop in New York for 6 days for some business there. I'll be back here in about 3 weeks. And listen, when I get back, I was wondering if maybe you might want to run. Now, my other problem was, in talking to girls, I could never remember the right sequence of things you're supposed to say. It's like I'd meet a girl and say, hi, was it good for you too? And if a girl ever spent the night, you know, I'd wake up in the morning and then try and get her drunk. It's like, I'm all wrong. So what I've done is I've memorized a routine for meeting girls. Now, the most important thing is you got to have a great opening line, okay? So let's say you're at a party and you spot the girl, but you're talking to the guys about the game, you know, all this.
16: Yeah, I think Pittsburgh beat them by 27 points. Well, that's whole artificial turf thing. It's really sick. Buffalo beat Miami? You're sick! You are sick!
17: You see that over there? Watch this.
15: Yeah, I make a lot of money. I'm into the stock market, baby. I don't know if you know anything about the stock market or not, but if you do, you'll appreciate this. I bought cardboard when it was 14 cents a ton. And it's up to 16 cents now. And let's see, I bought 3 tons of it, so... Well, you figure it out. I don't know. When I bought it, I made a special deal where I only have to keep 2 tons of it at my house. That just got me a new car, too. Pretty excited about that. It's a prestige car. It's a 65 Greyhound bus. Yeah, put a lot of money into that baby, too, you know. Put a new dog on the side. You know you can get up to 30 tons of luggage in one of those things? But listen, you want to come over to my place? Well, look, just in case hell does freeze over, where can I meet you?
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18: There's a lawsuit right now against the Pfizer Corporation for their Viagra product. Yeah, apparently somebody has discovered that a lot of people who take Viagra end up dying of heart attacks. And right away they jump to the conclusion that Viagra causes heart attacks. That's not the whole story. In reality, Viagra causes erections. Erections, improperly used, can lead to heart attacks. Because people who take Viagra are people that don't get erections anymore. Sometimes when you're not getting erections, well, it's because you're not supposed to. It's nature's little way of saying, last call. Get off the dance floor, you're making a fool of yourself. Lose the toupee. Time to collect stamps. So you give an erection to someone who is not supposed to have one, you're now tampering with the laws of nature. You're asking for it. You take a 95-year-old man, someone who has not done a single push-up in over 50 years, give him reason to do 100 in less than a minute. He's gonna cack.
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19: I'll tell you the biggest difference between Texas and California. In Texas, we have the death penalty and we use it. That's right. If you come to Texas and kill somebody, we will kill you back. That's our policy. We're trying to send a message to the rest of America, and the message is go somewhere else and kill people. I was watching a case on court TV when I was out there. I got so mad steam was shooting out of my ears. This guy's convicted of a triple homicide. This guy kills a grandmother, a mother, and a granddaughter without provocation. A crime so heinous, I can't even fit it in my head. He's sentenced to death by a jury of his peers, and right before it comes time to carry out the sentence, a group of people on his behalf, stand up and they go, we can't kill him. He's too crazy to know we're killing him. And what the hell are we arguing about? If he don't know the difference and it makes me feel better. How do you know he's crazy? That's what I want to know. Of course he's crazy. Killed three people, you know. This is what they said. He rolls his turds into little balls and eats crayons. I'm like, you gotta quit putting all crazy people in one group, damn it. You gotta separate them up a little bit. You know what I mean? What does that crazy person do? Oh, he rolls his turds into little balls and eats crayons. Fine, I'll feed him for the rest of his life. What does that crazy person do? Oh, he kills productive members of our society. Well, he should have rolled his turds into little balls and ate crayons. Because the penalty is much less severe. We're trying to pass a bill right now through the Texas legislature that'll speed up the process of execution in heinous crimes where there's more than three credible eyewitnesses. If more than three people saw you do what you did, you don't sit on death row for 15 years, Jack. You go straight to the front of the line. Other states are trying to abolish the death penalty. My state's putting in an express lane.
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22: But crack everywhere. Crack everywhere. You know what they say. Crack is destroying the black community. Crack is destroying the ghetto. Yeah, like the ghetto was so nice before crack. 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Crack came by and dried it all up. We always focus on the negative side of the crack. Always on the negative side of the crack. What about the good side of the crack? What about the beauty of crack? What about the good things that crack has brought into our mind that were not here before? You know what the good side of the crack is? If you're up at the right hour, you can get a VCR for $1.50. 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Why? Because of crack. Christmas time, you ever buy somebody a crack gift? Ooh, they think you got them something. Like, ooh, you shouldn't have. I did. Bought it from a crackhead. I think they should legalize crack. legalize. You know why I want them to legalize crack? Just so my friends' mothers can have something to brag about. You know, Ronald got his own crack house now. Child, he got his own crack house. And I drive by every day, well, that's my favorite crack house right there. They got jumbo. Legalize it, man. All drugs should be legal. All drugs should be legal. Why? Because people want to get high. That's right. People think about getting high right now. People are like, damn, how much longer in the show? People love to get high, man. You could give it all the illegal drugs in the world. You could give it all the crack, all the herb, all the blow. You know what happened? People would just think of new ways of getting high. That's right. Guys would go in their basement and become scientists. Like, yo, check this out, check this out. You know, if you get a baby's bottle, right? Fill up a little gasoline and a dead lima bean and suck it. That's it.
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5: Get well soon. Get well soon cards are difficult because it says it all on the front, doesn't it? Get well soon. That's all you want to say. So, you know, what do you write inside? Here's what I'd suggest. Or your wife will start looking elsewhere. Motivation. What about when get well soon is not appropriate? Yeah? I've got a friend who's quite seriously ill. Getting well soon would be miraculous. Getting well at all, we're told, is a long shot. So, but there was nothing for me in the card shop. I had to make my own card in the end. I went with Die with Dignity. He's a funny guy. I think he'll see the funny side. And if he doesn't, it's not as if I have to avoid him for long. World's best dad. If you want to see your kids again, leave £10,000 in the bins around the back of Dixon's. Congratulations on your results. Negative, who'd have thought? Good luck in your exam. I'm sure it's benign. I know you think that's offensive, but it's not when you compare it to this. I know nothing's happened yet. It's a card on the front. There is a girl throwing her hair back, clearly having a brilliant time. She's 16. It just says, you're 16. And then inside I've written, but it's still our little secret. Lots of love, Dad.
21: Stephen Wright.
23: The reason I'm so laid back is because in high school I smoked a lot of Ritalin. My problem is I was reincarnated without ever having been alive the first time. My nephew has HD-ADD. High definition attention deficit disorder. He can barely pay attention, but when he does, it's unbelievably clear. I saw an advertisement for some invisible fences. I thought that'll be perfect for my invisible dogs. I live in Massachusetts. I didn't shovel a driveway once this past winter since I bought the flamethrower. You know, the earth is bipolar. So I've been emailing my answering machine, which has been sending faxes to my cellular subconscious, which has call waiting, so in case I'm thinking about something else, I can get back to myself later. It's out of control now, don't you think? I heard soon they're going to have digital numbers. My dog has a website. All it is naked cats.
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24: Very kind, Portman. 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Oh my gosh, I love Blossom too. That's so crazy. That is so crazy. Portland, I used to be like you. I used to know the difference between right and wrong. You know? I could move here. I could grow up my hair into a cape. get on my bike that I've made out of harpsichords and use the wind to power my artisanal crumpet factory. Have horrible arguments on the street with people who have the exact same opinion that I do on every issue.
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24: 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You know? I'd say things on public transportation like, I'm gonna just cancel my subscription to Conscious Dance.
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4: I'm always slightly sweating. I'm actually doing better tonight than I normally would do. So if you're a casting person and you're casting something where someone looks a little bit uncomfortable with themselves, not quite, you know, not quite on the page, I'm your guy. You know? What? You mean mom's sick? What? I have to go out and perform in front of 400 people? Perfect. Now, what I can't do, what I can't be cast for, are simple parts where, like, there's the part says there's no power to the main generator. I can't do that kind of part. I can't do any part where my, you know, where I in the movie I live in Sector 4 or something like that. Don't cast me. Don't cast me for anything of that nature. So anyway, you know when that movie came out? It was the ABC Miners, when they did the thing on ABC, and it was about the guys who got stuck in the mine. And I there's no way to make a good movie out of that. It was like the most heartwarming thing that happened in the last 10 years. There's no, you're only going to ruin it. It was covered moment by moment on CNN, and why would you make a movie out of it? But the only thing is, the only way they could have done it is if they made like a Gilligan's Island thing, where they keep thinking they're getting out of the mine, but they can't. Every week they try, but they can't get out of the mine. And the professor makes a shovel out of a shovel. Come on. Try and stop me from doing Gilligan's Island bits. At the end of the movie, all I was hoping for would be that after they got the miners out of the mine, that they would start lowering Disney executives into the mine. That would have been fantastic. Michael Eisner is now being lowered into the mine. Oh, cheer goes up from the crowd. Then all the cast of the hideous ABC shows. George Lopez and his entire cast are being lowered into the mine. Drew Carey and the entire cast of Whose Line Is It Anyway are now being lowered into the mine. Give them a location. A mine. Give them an activity. Being lowered into it. Give them an emotion. Not happy about being lowered into the mine.
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13: I love cookies. I'm an adult, but I love cookies. And it's hard to be, you know, into cookies because you can't get it at a restaurant. You know what I mean? Hey, I hope you saved room for dessert. Well, I hope you've got some cookies. You can't do it. It's an embarrassing thing. The best cookie. I love this cookie. And it's just taken, it's gone from here, great, to like greatest, like classic, the Oreo cookie. The Oreo cookie. Are you kidding me? What they have done in the past 5 years with the Oreo cookie, the double stuff. Wow. Wow. Mint Oreo. I'm eating an Oreo. It feels like I'm brushing my teeth. Peanut butter in the middle of an Oreo cookie. Peanut butter. Wow. Wow. That's so cocky because it's like they're saying to Nutter Butter, "We got it. We got it. We know what we're doing. We're Oreo. I think we know how to do cookies." But we admire what you did with the peanut-shaped cookie. That's cute. But we're Oreo. They have one with chocolate fudge in the middle of an Oreo cookie. Wow. Wow, that's delicious and a little scary because it's like, Oreo, have you been reading my diary? That's been a fantasy of mine for a long, long time, Oreo. And for you to make it happen, well, God bless you. God bless you, Oreo cookie. Pepperidge Farm? Really? Pepperidge Farm? Really, there's a farm? There's a Pepperidge Farm, some guy. Every day I wake up at 5 a.m. to till the Milano fields. Really? Milano. I love the names of them. Milano, Geneva, Bordeaux. Pepperidge Farm, come on. I bought you at Target. Stop flossing me, Pepperidge Farm. You're next to the Goldfish, for crying out loud. That's where you made your money. Goldfish. Don't Brussels, Bordeaux me, Pepperidge Farm. Oh, worst cookie? Sugar cookie. Ugh. How do you even call yourself a cookie if all you're offering is sugar? We're the cookie with sugar in us. What? Let me tell you something, sugar cookie, is it? Yeah. Last Halloween, Oreo had orange filling. Boo. Trick or treat? I feel that's a treat. But you're going to stick with sugar. All right, let me tell you something, sugar cookie. Just so you know this, every cookie is a sugar cookie. A cookie without sugar is a cracker.
3: 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I Heart Comedy.
14: You know, it's not too long ago. I was down in Alabama. Down there, guy comes up to me after one of my shows. He goes, "Hey man, you're pretty funny. You want to come out, Kyle Tippin? Me and a couple of my friends." I said, "What?" He said, "Kyle Tippin, you want to come?" I didn't even know what the hell he was talking about. You know, I thought the guy wanted me to like milk the cow and slap a couple dollars in his hoof. You know, "Hey, thanks for the milk, all right? Get yourself a new bell, all right? Moo to you too, my man." I didn't realize this is a collision sport, man. These cows, I guess, just fall asleep on their feet, and I guess there's a couple of drunken idiots down there in Alabama with a little too much free time on their hands out in the middle of this cow field going, "Shh, cow's sleeping. Shh. Hey, Bubba, come here. This is my impression of a cow with buck teeth. Move. Move. I'm gonna knock his ass over. Shh." And then they run right to the side of the sleeping cow. Bam! You know, you figure the cow's got to wake up about halfway to the ground. that's when the... I'm looking at this guy going, sounds like a lot of fun. What do you guys do during the day? Go to pet stores and bang on fish aquarium? He goes, hell, man, you got to run after you do it, because them cows, they get all pissed off. I'm going, really? Sure some of the other cows think it's funny. They're laughing so hard, milk squirting out of their nose, as long as they weren't the one getting knocked over, you jackass. And how'd you like it if a couple drunk cows showed up at your bedroom door at 3 o'clock in the morning? That had been drinking vodka and Kahlua all night long. These cows are so drunk, you could milk them and get a white Russian.
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5: Yeah, girls don't make sense. You never understand when they're drunk. You never understand what the hell they're talking about. But also, when girls are not drunk, you never understand what the hell they're talking about, man. Yeah, it's true. This one's like, no, it's not. No, it's not. It's not? Yeah, the dude's with her. He's like, it's not, man, it's not. It's not, honey, it's not. Yeah, girls do just talk, though. See right there, girls love chiming in, right? Nobody likes chiming in more than a girl. Girl will just be like, you know what else? And you're like, yeah, what? I don't know, just like, what are you guys talking about? Yeah, cool, man. Girls like to use words, sometimes they don't even know what the hell they're talking about. Like the words that they use, they're not even in the right place. Girls pick words that they like and then just run with it. Girls are on some new thing where they're calling everything random. Girls will say something's random, it's not even random. A girl will be like, oh my God, you're wearing a jacket? That's so random. It's not random, it's winter. You know what I mean? Yeah, you know it'd be random if it wasn't winter, I was still wearing a jacket and then I ate a monkey. That would be random. I had a girl tell me the other day this. She said, you know what? You text me at the most random times in the day. I was like, really? When are those times? Like, when are random times that happen during the day? She's like, I don't know. It's just random. Whenever you text me, God. I was like, yeah, but tell me when those random times are so I can text you the other times. Yeah? This is what she hit me with. She said, I don't know. Whatever's random to one person isn't necessarily random to the next. Like, yo, you can't just make up a saying like you're Yoda and then the conversation's over. You gotta meet someone when you talk. And don't tweet a picture of a salad. That's the main point I'm trying to get at. Girls do just use words. Sometimes they use phrases, they don't even think about what they mean. Here's something common a girl will say when you're trying to have sex with her. This is something a girl says often when you're trying to get her into bed. She'll go like this. Hello, you can't handle this. excuse me, you think you can handle this? No, you can't handle this. Yo, yeah, I can. What are you talking about? It's just sex. I've had it 6 times before. I know how it goes down.
4: I Heart Comedy.
6: Joan Rivers.
15: No, I was not prepared for marriage. It's my... I didn't know the facts of life. You ready for that? 27 years old. Right? Didn't know the facts of life. Running out of my mother's house saying, for God's sakes, give me a hint. Something sounds like. My mother said, you go to the movies, you learn. What do you learn in the movies? You see the husband and wife hugging and kissing, right? And when things get intense, what happens? The camera moves away, that's what happens. And you see waves crashing, crash, crash, crash. And the camera comes back and the girl says, Harry, I'm pregnant. You know I believe that. For years I wouldn't go to the beach with a date. Oh, no. A motel, yes. The beach, never. My mother lied to me about a lot of things. That's why I had the kid. Oh, pregnancy. First of all, I had no idea I was pregnant. Because I was taking the pill right until I threw up. But I was put in the wrong place. Into the year, and the next thing I know, I'm in Detroit. And I figured I'm in Detroit, which is strange, and I feel like I better check it out with a doctor, you know? So I go to look for a doctor, and the signs of doctors out see super, but I don't really know who it was to examine me, because I don't trust any obstetrician that wants to examine you goes coochie-coo. He made me take the rabbit test. Did you take the rabbit test? And if the rabbit dies, in theory, you're pregnant. Unless you get an old rabbit. A friend of mine got a rabbit with a heart attack. Are you ready for that? Who knew at the right moment the rabbit dropped dead on the table? For 9 months, she was knitting garments. Changed the den into a bedroom and nothing in the end of 9 months. You know, a big hiccup and that was it. So I took the rabbit test. And I felt like hell, because if you're pregnant, the rabbit dies. So, you know, you're so happy you're going to have a baby, you don't want to kill a rabbit. So I said, like, give me an old rabbit. And I didn't want, like, a new rabbit that's just, you know, working its way out of the hutch. I said, like, give me a rabbit that's lived. So they gave me a rabbit that had been...

0: 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We're going to get some Jesus into that girl, even if it's one drop at a time. A little Jesus for you. Pop, pop.
1: I had to fly from L.A. today to do the show, which is my own fault, you know, because I'm working. But you ever get on a plane? There's the two nightmares, right? The fat guy. That sucks. The sweaty fat guy, right? We've all had that guy, right? That's the worst. The big sweaty fat, he's eating all the time. Did you ever sit next to a fat guy that brings his own food? Oh, man. But there's not enough food in the airplane for you, fatso? But the second worst one is the one I had today. The woman who won't shut up. Sitting behind me, like 24. Think she's the most interesting broad in the history of broads? No! 5 hours she talked for. I was trying to sleep. I was exhausted. 5 hours. I work at the Travel Channel. It's really interesting. I fly all over the world and travel, travel, this and that, travel, that, travel, travel. The guy sitting next to her wasn't her boyfriend. A regular guy was like, And I'm trying to sleep, but she won't shut up. And finally, she falls asleep. And I'm wide awake. And what's with the pilots? They have to come out and tell you everything they do for the entire flight.
2: This is your captain speaking, and we're going to be flying right now to Boston. And we'll be flying over Colorado into over Chicago and down the East Coast. And I'll be checking in with you from time to time. Well, this is the captain again. And just want to let you know, you can unfasten your seatbelts now. It should be smooth sailing for the next few hours. This is your captain again. I'm wearing blue pants and a white shirt. I'm a big fan of wrestling, and my friends call me Nick.
1: I don't want to hear any reports unless we're going down, all right? If we're going down, come in.
2: We're all going to die, okay? See you later.
1: That's all. That's all I need, okay?
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4: 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I went to this place in Beverly Hills, and I go, I need 120 wedding invitations for 200 people. This lady pulled out a calculator. But then she looks at me with a dead straight face, like it's completely normal, and she goes, that's gonna be $4,000, sir. I swear to God, yeah. I go, let me tell you something. Because at that point, formalities are out the window. 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It makes you feel better. I go, for $4,000, how about I do this? How about I buy a bald eagle off of eBay and train that thing to fly an invitation into everyone's house all across this great country of ours? Have you heard of the internet? One button, send. 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You may want to rethink your prices a little bit. I'm on MySpace. That's ridiculous, all right? $4,000 for what? Has anyone ever opened up a wedding invitation and gone, oh, this would look lovely on my wall? No, you open it up, you go, am I going or am I not going? You throw it in the garbage. That's a waste of money right there. For that kind of money, I could have bought Hallmark cards and stuff, $35 cash in each one. You open that up, you're like, oh, cash? Yeah, I'm going to this thing. They may have donkey rides or pinatas. Cirque du Soleil, Pauly Shore might be hanging out in the back. Who knows, man? This guy's giving away cash. So after marriage, then comes the babies. I guess, yeah, I know, babies. It's crazy. My wife is just, we just had a baby about a week ago. It was amazing for her, I guess. Yeah, thank you. Oh, I appreciate that. No, but now we have this kid, and it's like a little boy, which I'm so excited about. I'm going to raise him and make him a better person. It makes you think about your relationship with your dad, you know? Like, I started thinking about this thought the other day about my dad and I's first argument. I was about 8 years old, and I don't know if you guys did this, but around that age, I used to think that I owned my room. You forget your parents own the whole house. So I got into an argument with my dad. I'm like, you know what? Forget you. I went to my room, and I slammed the door on his face. Now, I didn't see my dad. I just saw the screws from the door coming off the hinges. The man took the whole door off the hinges, went downstairs, sawed it in half, and then screwed the bottom half on. So for the rest of my life, I had one of those little swing doors like this. Yeah. I should have been selling cell phones and Snicker bars out of this little kiosk I had.
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0: hundreds of times is standing out but fitting in. That's what it is. You don't want to wear something too wild that somebody notices and is kind of freaky, you know, but you also don't want to wear some outfit that someone could have the exact same thing on when you show up at the party. That's embarrassing. I don't know if that's happened to you, but that's happened to me twice. Both times it was William Shatner. And I'll tell you something. I think I look better in the tube top, and I'll say it. I don't know. I dress kind of boring. I don't care. I don't go for all the trendy stuff. I don't understand. Sometimes I think the fashion designers are just trying to see what they can get away with, you know? They come up with some of these things, and I'm just looking at them. I'm talking about the sarong or the sari, which is the same thing, I think. And if not, I'm sarong and sari. But... There was a time that there was a dressing room. You walked into a whole door, and you could close the door, and you could try on clothes and cry or whatever you do in the dressing room. But you had a door. There's no door any longer. You go to try on clothes, and the door is just getting higher and higher up and lower down. You're trying to get undressed behind a piece of 2x4 back there. People can see the underwear going down around your ankles, you know. I don't know about you, but I always take my underwear off no matter what I'm trying on. I just a habit, really. That's what the salesperson can get to you, because they couldn't before with the door. They'd just be on the outside of the door. Can I get you anything? You need anything? Everything all right in there? How's everything? Can I get you anything? Now they can just poke their head in there. Can I get you anything? How's everything? Need anything? Everything all right? Roll in upside down on that little car mechanic gurney that they get. I said I would call you, Rachel. I don't need anything. Scoop. Boy, they check on you a lot, don't they? What could be going so wrong that they need to check on you that often? My bra's in my ass!
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3: Y'all not gonna believe this. I'm in the limo and in my peripheral, I see some looking confused. 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In the back, thought it was a car. 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In my peripheral today, still think it's a car. I don't believe him, it's a car. 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We be wanting to keep up. 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
2: I love hip-hop music, but I love the ridiculousness of rappers a little bit more at times. Like, I grew up listening to that music, and I love it. Like, I love beats and rhymes, but man, sometimes, like, the stuff rappers say in interviews, it's almost like, you know, when you're a law-abiding citizen, but you just can't get enough of, like, gangster movies, you know, because you know you'll never live that life. I have been interviewed a couple times for being a stand-up comic, and I'm always really careful about what I say. Like, I'm always like, oh, I don't want to say anything stupid and have, you know, my mom read it and be like, oh, you know, you had sex with someone, whatever. You know, I don't want to, you know, I'm always really careful what comes out of my mouth. But rappers will just say something insane, you know, because they're always drunk or high or both. They're drinking cough syrup. Like, I don't know exactly what's happening these days. But there was an interview with the rapper named Lil Wayne. I'm sure you guys know Lil Weezy, and he's great. But in this interview, they were like, "So what do you do for fun? Do you like go see movies there, Lil Wayne?" And he was like, "He's like, nah, man, I don't see anything where someone yells action or cut because that ain't real." And I was like, "Wow, you just don't like entertainment at all? Regular life is enough, you know? No escapism besides the, you know, cough syrup and cognac and weed, that's it. Maybe that's all you need. Maybe life is a movie when you like that." But and the interviewer, either being hilarious or totally missing the point, was like, "So what then, plays? You go see plays?"
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8: You know, we got all these people out there walking around and, you know, they just don't know if they're a Trekkie or not. So I came up with a little list here to help them out. 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If you consider foam, latex, spirit gum, and chainmail a business expense, you might be a Trekkie. 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
9: Hey, George, and you're not serious about putting that Jar Jar character in there, are you? You are? You're the boss. 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Okay.
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8: 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Woo!
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10: We are... gathered here today... We're only making one collection this year, and we ask that this year you donate 500 or 600. And we ain't gonna be around your house asking for nothing like that. Dude. Let us offer, as the choir sing, "That old Negroid spit you, I will see, or we will see." Whichever the case may be, if you're singing alone, it's "I will see." If you sing with peoples, it's "we will see." See, it work out right. They've been rehearsing. Go ahead. "We will see. We will see. We will see. We will see. We will see. We will see. We will see. We will see. We will see. We will see. We will see. We will see. We will see. We will see. We will see. We will see." That was lovely. That was lovely. Yeah, before I spend some more money on rehearsal, we will see. Bring me some like that. Now, I'd like to make some apologies to you because last Sunday, a spiritual thing happened. Nice family, the Walker family, brought in their son. They asked me, said, can you heal our son? Well, I apologize because he's a big waterhead boy. And I wasn't going to touch the motherfucker. I'm telling you that. He had a big head about this big. And they wheeled him in his head with bobbing back and forth. I was not about to touch that motherfucker. Because that is contagious. I said, no, get your big hat or something. Leave me alone. And some of the deacons come down on me for that. And like to say to the crippled peoples that come here, can't you find another church to go to? Damn, you come in knocking it down and breaking up furniture and learn how to crawl. And you deaf and dumb mothers that can't talk, we don't need your help. All that rush, kiss my ass. They got schools for you to go to. Go learn how to speak, damn it. Also, there's some discrepancy about the baptisms last month because 3 or 4 people drowned. They was old peoples. I did not know a couple of them had asthma. I just put him under a little while. I thought the bubbles were from the spit.
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11: Bill Hicks.
12: I generally love my job. You know what's great about being a comic is I have no boss. There's a definite plus in a lifestyle, huh? And then, aren't bosses something? They're like gnats on a camping trip, aren't they? Get out of here, buddy. It's just a job. It doesn't mean a thing, all right? I smoked a joint this morning. You're lucky I showed, bud, all right? My bed was like a womb. I always used to get from bosses, Hicks, how come you're not working? I go, there's nothing to do. And they go, well, you pretend like you're working. Well, why don't you pretend I'm working? You get paid more than me, you fantasize, buddy. Hell, pretend I'm mopping. Knock yourself out. I'll pretend they're buying stuff. We can close up. Hey, I'm the boss, now you're fired. How's that for a fantasy, buddy? If you're going to pretend, go ahead and rear back. I can't have a job. I need my sleep. You know what I mean? I do. I need 8 hours a day, you know, and about 10 at night. And I'm good. I'm good. I am. I look just like my dad. That scares me to death. I'm afraid I'm going to wake up one day and start acting like my dad, you know? I mean, I love him, but he is a goober, man. All dads are goobers. They are. You become a goober. I don't know why. Life just breaks you, man. One day you just go, screw it. I don't care what people think of me anymore. I'm going to wait for the paper boy in my underwear. I'm going to go to the mall in a Bermuda jumpsuit. I'm going to walk around the house in a robe that won't quite close. Who wants sausage with breakfast? I'm fixing sausage. Dad, put some shorts on. You're a goober. That goober moment is almost upon you. When that sock starts dangling and you don't care, you got some serious questions you better start asking. You're about to start worrying about your lawn. I wonder how the lawn is. Let me just go out and stand naked in my lawn and survey my goober domain.
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2: Around 1830, an angel appears to Joseph Smith and tells him where some secret scripture is buried. So Joseph is very, very excited, you know, and he goes and gets his two pals, Tom and Huck. I think that's it, you know. Anyway, I'm at the Walmart, which is where I think everyone goes eventually, you know, if they die without Christ. And all I have is some dental floss, and I got my money ready to go, and the woman ahead of me at the checkout has a whole shopping cart of stuff. I said, could I please go ahead of ya? She says, no. And I'm thinking, okay, either I could insult her and waste the next hour of my life, or I could use my intelligence and get her to switch places. And I thought, well, I'm in no hurry. She was crying big time, yeah. I wish I could recall exactly what I said. I remembered using the phrase, all the Viagra in the world. And her husband reaches behind me, grabs me by the back of the neck. I screamed, nape, nape.
0: 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Funny lives here.
3: Hi.
4: Hi.
3: Hey, what do you say? How are you, man? Hello, good night, how are you? This is my job. Welcome to my job, man. Everybody doesn't have an audience on their job. Might be nice if they did, though. Have three people sitting on the other side of your desk. Yes, hey, he's okay. Originally, this job was called Fool. Always want to put it down under occupation on the form, you know? Occupation? Fool. I think I'd spell it with the final E just to piss him off, you know?
5: I understand your son's a fool, Mrs. Carlin.
3: America's fastest rising young fool. Well, in the old days, they were using the real thing. Folks who normally spent a lot of time in closets, and, well, there were jesters, and there were buffoons, there were various kinds, but there were just plain old... They were entertaining. I guess it happened by accident one night. The dancers were late or something, you know. Pro the fool out there. Hey, he's good, damn. People always wonder how you get this job, how you get started. It's largely hereditary. And like everything else, environmental too. Being funny on the streets, that's a part of the start. Knowing you're funny when you're a kid. Street humor as opposed to school. In school, it was easy. Being a class clown was really easy because people aren't allowed to laugh in school. It was nice because the other person got in trouble. The guy who laughed was the one that really got all the heat because he couldn't control himself and he burst out. You whip a quick face on Roger and look around like you're interested in the problem on the blackboard and Roger's in trouble. You know?
6: Hey, Roger!
7: Roger, there's nothing funny here outside.
3: You could clear the room if you were good, man. Sometimes they'd cross you up, though, and they'd say,
7: Roger's going to stand up and tell us all what's so funny, isn't he, Roger?
3: Roger.
8: It's always something new to worry about. Every day there's a new one. Bird flu, the monkeypox, the mad cow, the turtle cooties. Stay out. Don't go outside. There's no ozone layer. If you go outside, you'll be fried to a crisp. Don't go inside. There's mold. You can't stay inside either. Watch out for ticks. There's ticks on the deer. The Lyme disease, it'll kill you. Get away from... Just, you know what? It's literally to where like you just got to wrap yourself in cellophane and bury yourself in a hole in the yard and just hope for the best. Mad cow, bird flu, the bird flu. The monkeypox. A while back, there was an outbreak of the monkeypox in the Midwest. Monkeypox. When I heard you can get a disease, oh, by the way, there was an outbreak of the monkeypox. It was, people were playing with their prairie dogs and getting the monkeypox. When I first heard you can get a disease from playing with your prairie dog, I thought, that's a weird euphemism. You know, I thought playing with my prairie dog was the best way to avoid diseases. But people in the Midwest were getting the monkeypox from playing with their prairie dogs. And by the way, the Center for Disease Control swooped in and stopped the whole thing within no time. They figured the whole thing out. They're like, well, this prairie dog had shared a cage with an African rat from Namibia, and you can see from the bill of lading that it came from a part of Namibia where the monkeypox is rampant. So they came in, they quarantined everybody that ever came into contact with these things. Within like 2 or 3 weeks, they stopped what could have been a serious epidemic. Well, where's Osama bin Laden? Where the hell is he? We can't find him. We can't find him, but we can find a gopher with the sniffles in a terrarium in Madison, Wisconsin.
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4: I did a show at a comedy club recently. This couple walked out after 5 minutes. Not only did they walk out, the guy calls the club manager while I'm on stage. He's like, oh, the guy was awful, man. I wanted to challenge him comedically. But my wife held me back. Kind of made me wish they stayed, you know? Just to witness that once, you know? Guy stands up, I challenge you comedically. The wife grabs him, no, honey. Not again. Remember when we went to that play? And you wanted to challenge that actor theatrically? You got your ass handed to you. You install drywall for a living, honey. Stay out of show business. Remember when we went to that place where there are all those different cultures? You wanted to challenge them anthropologically? Remember when we hung out with those philosophers and you wanted to hang out with them and challenge them ontologically? I don't even know what that word means. I just looked up philosophy terms on Google.
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9: I graduated with a degree in journalism, and I promptly got a job as a busboy at Denny's. It's true, right? And the guys in the kitchen at Denny's knew that I went to college. Oh, if it ain't the most educated busboy in America. How you doing today, college? Fine, Dana. Listen, table 9 wanted sausage patties, but I brought them sausage links instead. Oh, I guess they didn't teach you about that in college, huh? Guess you didn't have any sausage classes in college? You didn't major in breakfast meat management down there in college? No, I majored in journalism. Oh, a reporter. Well, here's today's top story, college. Patties are the flat ones. And the rest of the guys in the kitchen would just echo whatever that guy said, but it would get progressively stupider as it went down the line. Patties are the flat ones. That's right, not round, flat. Circle. That last guy was Sean. He was our dishwasher. That's all he ever said, right? Just shut your mouth, Sean. Pretty bad when Sean's making fun of you. We all got problems, though, don't we? Just me? I do stupid things all the time. I bought a mechanical pencil yesterday. I didn't mean to. I meant to get a pen. It's not a big mistake, but I've made that mistake 374 times. Right? I always get them. And that, I'm 40 making that mistake. I wonder what mistake I'm going to make when I'm 80, you know? I got a new pen. It's a banana, Grandpa. Oh! That's why nobody answers my letters. Nah, I do stupid stuff. I ate 53 Oreos last night. Not proud of that. Bought them at the grocery store at 2 in the morning. When you're buying cookies at 2 in the morning, you don't want to talk to anybody, do you? You just want to go home and eat your cookies by yourself in the dark. You don't want to talk to Shannon, the little checkout girl with the name tag. But Shannon always has some sort of cute comment for me. Ooh, somebody's hungry. You shut your mouth, Shannon. I bet crackheads don't have to deal with that when they buy their bad habit, do they? I bet there's no, ooh, somebody likes crack.
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11: Because I'm kind of a dork, but I got a cool job. This job enables me to do cool things and meet cool people that I would have never had a shot with just in my normal life. And when that dork Bill's world and the cool job world collide, oh, Lord, sometimes it's not pretty. Give you a great example. I got to meet George Strait. Now, I think George Strait's cool. Yeah. He's right there. Always in control. My wife and I were at the CMA Awards one year, and we're standing backstage, and this guy comes around the curtain. He goes, hey, Bill, I've been looking for you. George Strait's coming. He wants to meet you. And I'm like, what? He goes, George Strait's coming. He wants to meet you. And I'm like, shut up. George Strait wants to meet me. I turned to my wife and said, baby, George Strait wants to meet me. She goes, all right, that's great. Just relax. Be cool. I'm like, right. He comes walking around the corner with that hat and the press shirt. And he goes, hey, Bill, I'm George Strait. It's a pleasure to meet you. Hope we get to work together someday. I think you're really funny. And I'm like, you're George Strait. George the Strait. Hey, come here. You gonna be in Amarillo by morning? Dork! I've never been that cool guy. God, I've wanted to be him. I didn't have a members only jacket. I had the everybody's invited jacket. I don't have a Harley. I drive a scooter. Yeah. I told my wife I wanted a motorcycle for my birthday. She goes, yeah, that'd be cool. I'm like, I went out and bought leather pants, leather jacket with fringe. I got a helmet. It's got two eagles on it. And on the back, it says, if you don't love America, kiss my ass. Yeah. She shows up with a scooter. You can't tell somebody to kiss your ass on a scooter. Because they just might. And it's fun to drive, don't get me wrong. Oh, I love driving. A girl's like, oh, look, he's on a scooter. But every once in a while, you find yourself at an intersection sitting next to a guy on a Harley. You got to acknowledge him, he's right there. Nice day for a drive, huh? I had to take a motorcycle driving test on my scooter. I'm already a dork, just give me the license. I flunked. I told my wife, I'm not taking the test again. I'm driving my scooter without a license. That's right. She goes, you'll get a ticket. And I go, like hell I will. What cop is going to pull over a guy in leather pants, a fringe jacket, on a scooter? Even if I'm hauling ass. Oh, yeah, 22, 23 miles an hour. He's just going to go, he's late for a dork convention.
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12: Where are my single ladies at? Light woos. Why is wooing like the appropriate response to that? Seriously, why woo? Like, why is that the appropriate single lady response? Like, I'm a single lady, and not that it's terrible, but it's not woo. That's not how it feels at all, like, ever. Like, Maybe you need more. Like, literally, this is, if I was at a, you yell, where are my single ladies at? And I'll tell you how people should respond. I'm going to, one, two, three.
10: Where are my single ladies at?
12: I'm here. You know, I'm just, because my friend told me to come. And she was like, maybe you'll meet someone. And I was like, you know what? Maybe I will. I'm going to start doing things differently and just start going. I know, I'm going to say yes. My new thing this year is to say yes to things. So I'm going to say yes, and I'm just going to go, and I'm going to see how it works. And that's what I did. And honestly, I'd rather be home. But I'm here. I know I don't give people enough time to say that, but that would be the actual response, because it's not, woo, you've never been at home watching like your sixth Law and Order, eating Thai food, cleaning the litter box, going, woo, woo, woo, woo, is this fun? This is, woo, love this. Let me text this guy. Hey, come over. No thanks. Woo, that's exciting. Woo, love it. Loving my life. Loving it.
13: Robin Williams.
14: Operation Extreme Redundancy is carrying on. All throughout the Middle East. Allah Falam! Because what we are trying to do, we are trying to win hearts and minds. How do we do this? Do we build a big Muslim amusement park called Muslim Mountain with Gaddafi Duck? No. Do we have a wet burqa contest? No. Do we play Cat Stevens records all day? No. Do we have a children's show called Saudi Doody? No. What you must do is you gotta get a sister to get over there. Get Sister Shanika. Drop her ass over there and she'll be gone. Girl, you do not have to dress like a beekeeper. Mm-mm. What are we looking for? We are looking for a man, Osama bin Laden, one of 52 children. Even Freud would say he has issues. He is a 6'5" Arab on dialysis. Why is that so hard to find? Look for someone attached to their luggage going bee, bee, bee, bee, bee. He is also, as we've seen from the tapes, a psychopath. And I went, how do you fight the psychopath? Wait a minute, we've got some of our own. In San Quentin, we've got some good old boys with some time on their hands. We got Theodore Kaczynski sitting there with nothing to do. Ted's played a beautiful mind the home game. You give Ted some tools and a mailing list. Ted'll do it. Ted'll take out. You say to Ted, these people are bad. Are they bad? Oh, very bad. We know what you need. Here they are. We'll deliver them for you. Are they hurting the environment? Oh, horribly. There's Charles Manson, a good organizer, great with chicks. We have one very fundamental problem with this fundamentalism. In a jihad, which sounds like a country western term, jihad, but in the process of a jihad, if you die in the process of killing an infidel, which I'm sad to say is all of us, you will go to heaven and be greeted by 71 dark-haired virgins. Now, anyone who's ever been with one virgin is going, I don't know. For my talent portion, no, no. No, no, wait a minute. But then, recently in an article in the New York Times, Koran scholar said, it is not 71 dark-haired virgins, but 71 crystal-clear raisins. Slight difference in translation. It's like finding out thou shalt not kill is thou shalt not quilt.
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13: Tom Papa.
15: It's a woman. Especially in a family, right? That's another burden of the woman. The whole thing falls on you. The whole thing. You know, we thought it was going to be different. We were going to be the first generation of guys. We're going to pitch in 50-50. Anything you do, we're going to do too. 50-50. Our dads didn't do it, but we're going to do it. 50-50. Didn't work out. It can't be 50-50 because we don't like these kids half as much as you do. It's a lot of work. The whole thing's a lot of work. A lot of work. I haven't slept in 9 years. 9 years, no sleep. No sleep in 9 years. I knew the baby part, I knew that. I didn't know you don't sleep for the rest of your life. Did not know that. You lay down like you're sleeping. You close your eyes like you're sleeping. But you're listening for trouble 24 hours a day. My little one threw up off the top bunk bed. All I had to hear in my sleep was... She doesn't even know what's happening yet. And I am running like a Marine in his underwear. Grabbing anything that looks like a bucket. A cat, the pillow. You don't find anything, just go with your hand. Just do it. Just do it. I'll catch it. I'll deal with it. Just do it in my hand. But that's the whole deal right there, right? Your kid gets sick in the middle of the night. You do more chores in 10 minutes than you did in 4 years of college. Bagging stuff up, carrying bodies, doing laundry. It's like you're working for FEMA in the middle of the night. They come down the hall naked, stuff in their hair. Am I okay? Go stand in the tub. Stand in the... Get her out of here. She smells. And the only thing we have to clean in my house is all natural cleaners. My wife wants to save the planet with orange peel mist. It's like, it really works. No, it doesn't. They wouldn't have invented all these other products if orange juice did the trick. Your kid throws up, you don't care about the planet. You want to see Mr. Clean. You want that bald bastard just smiling at you. His tight shirt and an earring. You don't know if he's gay or straight or a pirate. Just looking at you like, yeah, I might kill your cat, but I'll leave this place smelling like lemons.
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13: You don't march for freedom. Freedom is a state of mind. They don't put it on sale at a grocery store. You ain't seen nothing in aisle 9 called freedom. You want something for free, you must be dumb. That's why they call it free dumb. Freedom is state of mind. You want to be free, say, be at work at 9 o'clock. I'm coming at 10. That's freedom. You get off at 5, you're leaving at 3:30, I'm going to pick my kids up. Because nowadays, you got to damn near go to school with your kids. It's rough being a kid nowadays. I'm telling you the truth. You better listen to your kids when they say, I don't want to go to school. They trying to tell you something. You understand me? They don't want to go to church either. You know what I mean? Like, you want to stay after Sunday school? Mm-mm. When that last week I pulled up the robe, he didn't have no drawers on. No wonder kids is carrying guns to school. They trying to protect themselves. Get your freak ass back. I teach my kids at home. That's right. I set them right down. 1 + 1 = 3. Y'all laughing. That's some real talk. 1 + 1 = 3. You understand me? 1 + 1 = 3. The space between you and I has weight and volume, so you must count it. 1 + 1 = 1 also if we utilize that plus. 1 + 1 = 1. Man and woman become married, you become what? 1. Never 2. You understand me? We live in a three-dimensional plane. Life is on the third planet from the sun, not the second. Ain't nobody laying down on a piece of paper looking at each other. There's only 3 major elements. Air, land, which is your flesh. Water, which is your blood. You walking on a third of yourself. She's called Mother Earth. She gave birth to your ass. Ashes to ashes, dust to dust. Your maggot food ass going right back to her. Tell me Einstein was a genius. I don't believe Einstein was a genius. I believe he was a crazy little Jewish dude with some hair looking at rocks talking about time travel. Theory of relativity equals MC squared times the speed of light. It don't need me to disprove because it's been over 40 years. It's still a theory. When's it going to be a fact? You understand me? Meaning energy equals mass squared times the speed of light. If this is true, how come a little mother can whoop a big mother's ass? He's got more mass, therefore he should have more energy. Einstein, why? Because he left one small detail out of his equation. Spirit. Or as in the Asian philosophy, they call it chi. Qigong. A little mother can have a spirit as vast as the universe. A big mother can have a spirit the size of a grain of corn. I'm going to dominate his big ass every time. So the real equation is E equals MP squared times the speed of darkness. Marinate on that for a minute. MP would be metaphysical, the unweighable. Times the speed of darkness, because another lie taught us in school, nothing travels faster than the speed of light. You ever heard of a black hole in space that light can't escape? Must be moving faster than light if light can't get out of there. Even God said, out of eternal darkness, let there be light. So what color is God? Black.
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2: 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I'm like, if I drink that, I can refill it for free. I think it should come with a snorkel. He's like, yeah, well, for $12 more, you could have this convenient catheter tube. You won't even have to leave your seat, sir. We'll just pump you with soda till you die of diabetes. You're a good crowd, at least. Some crowds are rough. I did a show once at the Borgata in Baghdad. That was a rough crowd. After the show, some guy was like, oh, I laughed so hard I stabbed my friend. He's like, I nearly shiite my pants. I dropped a curd, I swear. But I did learn an Iraqi knock-knock joke. We can all do it together, you ready? Get it? Me neither, but you'll all be doing our work tomorrow.
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4: I know, I should get the good kind of woman. I know that. I should get a fucking woman that's just gonna be there, be my friend, we'll be lovemates and partners and... But women like that scare me, you know, if they're too good, they're really scary. Really, seriously, because I've seen women that don't cheat, they don't flirt on you. They're lovely, they're wonderful, they're faithful, they're committed. They're right there for you, but they do one sneaky little thing. What they do is they put like 5 to 7 pounds on a year. Nothing you notice immediately. Nothing you notice right off, boy. And then about 9 or 10 years, you realize you're living with their mom! Oh! Oh! You tricked me! You didn't tell me you were gonna look like this! Oh, demon! You 5 to 7 pounds a year trick, man. It's scary, ain't it, man? What are you gonna do? Give sheep the vote? What are you gonna do, folks? There's no... You can't give sheep the vote. I tried. I thought maybe we could do it. We're Americans. We get some crazy stuff. I thought maybe we'd get on a tangent on this sheep thing. And I thought maybe in 20 years, the sheep could be part of our culture. We could teach it to talk like us, give it the vote, find them places to live, find them jobs. Come on, we did it for the Vietnamese. That's one of those jokes people go, ah, damn it, we did. I feel sorry for these Vietnam vets, man. That must be wild. Years ago, you're on the trail. Oh, God, hold on. It's years later now. These same guys got to go, yeah, give me $6 worth of unleaded on pump number 4. Yeah, you look familiar to me too, pal. All right, so. Good to see you over here. Glad you made the trip.
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5: I love Washington, D.C. You know what this town could use? Another museum. That would really help out. There's museums for everything down here. The Spy Museum, the Space Museum, the Hair Lip Museum. There's something for everybody. And my favorite of all, the Smithsonian, which is really just America's closet. You walk in there, it's a smattering of old stuff. The Spirit of St. Louis, Archie Bunker's chair, a cotton gin. Well, you can't throw out the cotton gin. You never know when slavery's gonna come whipping back. Calm down, guys. Calm down. It's not what you say, it's how you say it. It's been over a year, guys. I declare the tsunami's now funny. Now, this is not for everybody. This is not a joke for everyone. I know you're thinking, you're like, Dave, you're gonna lose your entire Indonesian fan base. Global warming, that's what I'm trying to get at. Global warming, guys. Maybe it's true, maybe it's not. Maybe I work for an oil company. The ice caps are melting, people! People always say it that way, the ice caps are melting. Maybe there's a talking dinosaur under those ice caps. Who we can all have adventures with. Me first, I thought it up. What if he's really wise too and he can help us with our problems, you know? Hey, dinosaur buddy, since you are fuel, maybe you would know what the next untapped resource in this country is that we can burn. What did you say? Mexicans? That's racist. You're a racist. No one likes a prehistoric racist. Can I get a drink for Hitlersaurus over here?
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7: Santa, a lot of you folks might have been born in a small town. Here's an explanation of what a small town is. A small town is where everybody knows what everybody else is doing, but they read the paper anyhow to see who got caught at it. I just want to show you about progress. Now, take the newspapers in New York. They don't waste no time in quoting the news. They're so hip, they don't waste no space at all for births, marriages, and deaths. They just say, hatch, match, and detach. See, there's a street car conductor asked the guy, said, were you all right last night when you went home? I said, yeah, what do you mean was all right? Street car conductor

0: don't want to get political right away, but where do you guys stand on the whole dog costuming issue? Okay. How about a pug in a turn of the century railroad conductor uniform?
1: All aboard!
0: Nice. Oh, I heard that they do that as a special. If you bring a picture of a pug, you can get it. I have a pug. We don't need to talk about it. That's a quick impersonation of Blossom. She's not here tonight, but she's a beautiful little girl, and I know she couldn't come. She's busy and got a lot going on, and somebody's got a career. This is for all the animal lovers. This is a quick impersonation of a sea cow off the coast of Queensland. Okay. All right. Let's keep everybody happy.
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3: So I had a couple cool things happen recently that I want to tell you about. That if I just told you about them individually, you'd be like, who cares? But the fact that they happen so close to each other, it's kind of fascinating. The first one is I figured out that you can buy a banana with a credit card. You can just peel off one banana, buy with a credit card. They don't put a service fee on. It's produce, apparently, so it's not like an ATM where you have to put in, you know, give them the extra $2. And I think that's nice. And then the other one is, I became a father. And I know that if you hear, like, they happen like in the same week, so it's kind of like charmed life, you know? And the way that I became a father is that my wife was a little over a year ago taking a shower, and I went in to watch. She could slip and get hurt. I should be there to spot her. So I went in to watch. And by the way, I have some good news for younger people. I don't get bored by her naked body at all. I've seen it many times. But what if the part of my brain that likes it got hit and I had to, you know, I have to rebuild that part? I have to study her naked body all the time, or there could be a problem. And that's good news to me, because growing up, I thought, like, people told, I don't know if it's because I'm a guy, but people would tell me, like, yeah, you could get married, right? And then your libido towards your wife is just going to go, and you're going to get fat, both of you. You're just going to eat ham. Then one of you gets stomach cancer and the other one will kill themselves. And that's kind of what it'll be like for you sexually in a marriage. And it isn't. So I watch her bathe. Also, if you ever get the chance to watch my wife bathe, you got to do it. She's amazing. She does it in slow motion. There's water and music. It's just beautiful diamond bitlets of water. Really special. And so I was watching, and I didn't tell her I was there. I was watching stealthily, because it's that, even that is an extra safety step, because if she could become self-conscious and slip. So I'm watching, and after a little while, I liked it, so I kind of grunted, and she was like, what the, hey, and I was like, oh, hey, I'm helping. And so when she finished showering, I picked her up and toweled her off and brought her in the bedroom, and there's like three different positions you can do. It's just a fun way to spend an afternoon with a buddy.
4: Mark Maron.
5: Folks, we're going to out-technologize ourselves and over-informatize ourselves out of existence, man. Don't you get panicky? Don't you realize when there's so much information available, there's no way to tell what's true? Don't you realize that when you surround yourself with technology, we no longer... I can't even tell you what my phone number is. I've surrendered my memory to machines. Did you hate that moment? It's like, what's your number? Oh, I got to check. When did that happen? Do you remember when you used to be able to remember 5 phone numbers? How many people know 5 phone numbers? 2 people. That's retarded. We're letting ourselves become retarded. We're turning our lives over to machines, and we no longer know what the truth is. I think they're ganging up on us personally. There are some people whose sole job is to facilitate the communication between machines. I've got this fear that one day the computers can be hooked up to the phones, can be hooked up to the stereo, it's going to be hooked up to the appliances, and at that point, we're not even going to be individuals anymore. We're just going to be the part of our home entertainment system that eats. And I think they're turning on us. I think the computer world has joined forces, and they're feeding on our time. Let me explain. You ever sit down and go, I'm just going to check my email?

0: then 6 hours later, you're like, what happened to my day? The computer ate your day. And all that time is being stored in big time vats up on the Microsoft campus. And once a month on a full moon, Bill Gates and his wife hook themselves up to the time vats by their nipples and do the dance of eternal life. You should know this. I didn't make this up. I read this in a book written by a guy who writes books.
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2: I used to party a lot. I did when I was in college. Enjoyed drinking beer quite a bit. The best is when you're underage, though, man. Underage drinking is the most fun you can have. It's all downhill from there. You guys remember that with your fake ID? Because, like, just getting in the bar is half the battle. There's no adrenaline rush like that. You're just in the backseat of your buddy's Ford Explorer trying to memorize your fake IDs. He's quizzing you, like, what's your address? 1, 2, 3, Mockingbird Lane. 1, 2, 3, Mockingbird Lane. Hair color, brown. Eye color, blue. What's your sign? Gemini. You're in, dude. Got this. And you walk up to the bouncer trying to be all confident. What's up, man? He sits there and stares at your ID forever. And you think it's because he's a really good bouncer, but it's really because he can't read or do simple math. The longer he stares at the ID, the more you try to make the face that's in the picture. Like, I was wearing a different shirt that day.
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4: Yeah, we try and take family walks as often as possible. On these walks, we always let one kid pick out one dog. One particular evening, we let little Kenna, the 9-year-old, choose. And Kenna seems to be, I don't know, she's got some sort of real twisted sense of humor. We don't know where that came from. But also on these walks, we have a leash. And this is one of those big self-retracting leashes where you push the button and it quickly retracts. Don't beat me to the funny part here. So I walk out the front door. I think I'm going to be the first one there. But Kenna is out front already. And she has a little Darby hooked up to that leash. And she's about 2 feet away. And Kenna keeps pushing the button and letting it up. Little Darby's going, tchoom, tchoom, tchoom. I'm like, Kenna, what are you doing? She goes, I'm trying to make her heel automatically. I'm like, Kenna, it doesn't work. I already tried it. High five. Now we're out in the middle of the walk, and Kenna has a little dog at full extension, 30 or 40 feet on the leash, and apparently she hasn't given up on whatever it is she's trying to do. Because as we're walking, she keeps pushing the button and letting it up, looking at the dog, look at the leash. I see the wheels in her head turning. And I'm thinking, what is this twisted little child going to do? And then as we're walking, she pushed the button and quickly and on purpose dropped the leash. Do you see the brilliance here? The leash then began to chase the chihuahua. Big hunk of black plastic skidding across the pavement. The chihuahua stopped. She heard a new noise. She looked behind her. Here comes the leash. I will say at this point, the chihuahua was smart enough to know that now would be a good time to panic. She took off like a frickin' bullet down the middle of the street, running as fast as she could. But the leash was slightly faster. I'm standing there going, where's the video camera? We could win $10,000. Watch what happens. And sure enough, of course, my wife and my two oldest girls, Kenna and I are rolling in the lawn.
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5: I'm going to quit comedy soon, so don't worry about it. All right, guys, I'll get out. I'm not quitting. I can't quit yet, because one, it's pretty tough to quit something no one knows you do. So, yeah, there's that hurdle. And there's no one even to quit to. Even if I wanted to quit, there's no one to quit to. No one cares that I'm doing this. I don't have a boss. Like, I can't just call Cosby and be like, look, I'm out. All right, man. Yeah, I don't think it's, you know. I think I was supposed to do this anyway. My my dad is a magician. Like still is a magician. He started as a clown, though. Look, I'm not trying to come up here and act like I come from some rich magic family. I'm better than you guys, all right? That's not what it's about. That's not why we're here. He paid his dues. He paid his clown dues. It's weird when your dad's a clown. Yeah, it's weird every day. For one, I never liked clowns. That's a thing. Like, have you ever been yelled at by a clown? I have. Yeah. Do you know how confusing that is? Screamed at by a guy with a smile painted on his face. And you're just looking like, is this good or it's not? I don't understand. I remember I had to go to the hospital when I was like 8, and I was at home with my mom. We were by ourselves. So she calls an ambulance, and my dad is doing a show at a mall as a clown. So then she just has to call the mall. It's like, go tell the clown to go to the hospital. So we go in the ambulance. My dad beat us there because he was closer. And I remember I remember pulling up, and they wouldn't let us out of the ambulance. And we're like, why can't we get out? And they're like, well, apparently there's a pretty aggressive clown outside. So we're dealing with that. And then we're like, no, we know him. And that just meant they looked at us like, are y'all trying to rob the hospital or something? He was a clown until I was about 12 years old. And from experience, I can tell you that's about as long as you want your dad to be a clown. When you're 6 and 7, there's some perks, absolutely, guys. But you're 12, 13, like kids at school are like, is he still doing that? And you're like, I don't know, guys, just off and on, all right? Yeah. What do you want? He's almost full-time magic, so.
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12: I got a dog recently, everybody. And you can't appreciate how awesome a dog is as a kid. You can only do it as an adult. As a kid, there's like no frame of reference. It's like you're a kid. Your whole life is awesome. It's awesome, right? You ever think about being a kid? You had no money. You had no ID, no cell phone, no nothing. No keys to the house. You just ran outside into the woods. You weren't scared of nothing. I challenge you to do that as an adult. All your ID, all your credit card, just run out of the house, no phone. Turn the corner where you can't see your house and not have a full-on panic attack. Like, oh my God, what if something happens to me? I'll get locked up, no one will know who I am. What if I twist my ankle? Your whole life is awesome as a kid, right? You show up, no money, you just get stuff, grilled cheese, movie tickets, right? Why wouldn't a dog be awesome? Everything is awesome. It's not till you're an adult that you appreciate it, right? Your dreams start dying, somebody cheats on you, right? You know, and then you come home, that dog's looking at you like, dude, you're awesome. It's like, no, dude, you are awesome. Oh, it's the greatest thing ever. Absolutely, it's unreal. My poor girlfriend, she's sitting there going, Christ, you love the dog more than you love me. It's like, well, sweetie, you're not at the back door shaking your ass every time I come home. It's really a tough, no matter what time, 4 a.m, drunk, woo!
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13: I'm in a business where all anybody cares about is what you look like. That's it. Show business. I auditioned for a commercial for the part of a plumber. I could play a plumber, couldn't I? Let me try. Boss, I always wanted to fix a pipe. I could do that. And the guy actually said to me, well, Jim, you're very funny, but we're looking for someone who has sex appeal. I said, well, thank you for knocking out 20 years of therapy in 2 seconds flat. I can't watch situation comedies anymore. Every single situation comedy now is gorgeous young people making smart aleck comments that they could not possibly have come up with themselves. This show, Friends, 6 gorgeous young people, and they all live in the same Manhattan apartment building. I live in a Manhattan apartment building. All the men in my building look like Grover from Sesame Street. And the women all look like a bad drag queen passed out over a garbage can at 4 o'clock in the morning. You ever notice how people go really crazy when a really good-looking person walks in the room? They're like, oh my God, look at that. I was at a party last Christmas, and there were a lot of famous people there, and Brad Pitt walked into the room. First of all, guys, if you've ever said to yourself, I look pretty good today, go to a party with Brad Pitt. That'll give you that little push you need right into the sewer where you belong. I have never in my life seen a room of grown people. Oh my God, Brad Pitt. Look at that.
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14: I have a half twin. I also have a Siamese stepson. A friend of mine is on the Ouija board of directors. My doctor told me I shouldn't work out anymore until I'm in better shape. I said, all right, don't send me a bill until I pay you. I was in third grade when they told me there was a skeleton inside of me and it freaked me out. From then on, every Halloween, I went door to door naked. Don't think of the skin, don't think of the skin. One of my grandfathers died when he was a little boy. Lately, I've been trying to feel healthier, so I've been eating a lot of vitamins, but I don't know. How many vitamins do you have to eat before you feel full? One good thing about it, though, the color of my urine is amazing. It's like going to a laser show. I go in there, I shut the lights off, I put Pink Floyd on. So I called up the airline to make a reservation. They said, how many will be traveling? I said, how do I know? It's your plane. I bought one walkie-talkie. I didn't want anyone to hear what I was saying. I'm addicted to placebos. I could quit, but it wouldn't matter. I'm also part of the Jehovah's Witness Protection Program. I have to go door to door and tell everybody I'm somebody else. I think it's wrong that only one company makes the game Monopoly. I'm writing an unauthorized autobiography. When it comes out, I'm going to sue myself. 24-hour banking? I don't have time for that. A friend of mine has a trophy wife, but apparently it wasn't first place.
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12: I got a belt that's holding up my pants, but it's heavy, so it's weighing them down. If it weren't for the belt, my pants would be okay. But my pants, my belt holds up my pants, and my pants have belt loops that hold up the belt. What's really going on down there? Who is the real hero? My hair needs some gel. Gel's funny. You wash your hair, then you put gel in it. It's like, it's clean now. Let me gel back up. I like when they say shampoo's volumizing, because man, my hair is quiet. I want to hear what it has to say. Shampoo is like, quit combing us, that hurts. Oh, I'm not going to listen to you much longer. You know when you go to a bar and you want to wash your hands, so you go to the bathroom, and they don't have any hot water, you turn on the C knob, cold water comes out. You turn on the H knob, cold water comes out. But I can accept that, but I just want to know what H stands for now. C obviously stands for cold. H must stand for, ha ha, dude. You thought it was hot, but it is not. Now go spread some germs.
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0: Now me and my grandmother fight because she has dementia, and I take her to the doctor, and you know they have Amber Alerts? She thinks it's the same girl. Like we're in the freeway, she's like, mira, Amber got in another car. What are her parents do? They let her get in a different car every week. That's not the same girl.
12: Don't tell me that same girl, Amber!
0: You don't have my eyes, cabrón. You don't see what I see. ¿Qué lo dice Amber? Amber Alert. The girl's Amber. Say it. And my grandmother, like a lot of Latinos, are, you know, racist towards, you know, different cultures, you know, black people, like, you know. Look at some people clap, other people. I'm not gonna laugh yet. I'll withhold judgment till I hear. My grandmother, I had a girlfriend that was 13. She was black. She was beautiful. I loved her. She had, you know, little like star. God, thank you. Her tetas were like stargazes. They went up to the sky like that, like porn. I didn't know what to do with them. I just wanted them. So I'm walking home with her. My grandmother sees me, and all she has to do is honk. Mira, get your ass. Mira los peaches and Herb. Hey, Herb, get your ass. And she, Denzel, get your ass home. So now my grandmother has dementia. You don't know where they are, right? Dementia. You know, and she's on oxygen, but it's not connected to anything. She just wears the whole. But I won't put her in a nursing home because that's not what we do. That's not what our culture does. Our culture, that's right. Our culture does not allow for us to put our relatives in nursing homes
2: or convalescent homes. That's not what we do. We keep them in the house with us. They're in the back of the house, but they're in the house. They're in the kukui room in the back. The one that's always like 40 degrees colder than any other room. And I told my grandmother in 1988, when my grandfather died, I said, I will pay all your bills. You will never have to worry about another bill because I'm the man of the house now. I'm the man. I'll pay the bills. That was in 1988. She won't die. Why should I die? I got it nice. Can I make you pay, cabrón? TV star. And she knows I'm on TV, but then she thinks I'm Raymond from Everybody Loves Raymond. Raymond, get out here, cabrón. Where's Boogie Nights? And now that she's old, she needs round-the-clock nurses. So since she had problems with black people when she was younger, I decided to teach her a lesson before she leaves Earth. So all her nurses are black. There's 12, and everyone is blacker than the other. The last two are almost purple. That's how black they are. So that way you learn. And she'll call me up because she don't know their names. And she'll call me up. I'm like, what's the matter now? Diana Ross must have given me a bag. Who? Diana Ross? I don't need the dream girls to clean my ass. What? 5 minutes later, what now? Chaka Khan stole my sweater. Chaka Khan stole my sweater. Who? Chaka Khan? Talk to him, Denzel. They're your people.
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3: Dimitri Martin.
4: I remember when I used to really be into nostalgia. I saw a sign that said, watch for children. I thought, that sounds like a fair trade. Especially if they're crappy kids. Went to a clothing store. A lady working there, she got mad at me. She said, what size are you? And I said, actual. This ain't a trick, baby. What you see is what you get. She was amazing. I never met a woman like this before. She showed me to the dressing room. She said, if you need anything, I'm Jill. I was like, oh my God. I never met a woman before with a conditional identity. What if I don't need anything? Who are you? If you don't need anything, I'm Eugene. I like to do crafts. I work quite a bit with glitter. Don't worry, I make tough stuff like daggers and skulls. The thing about glitter is, if you get it on you, be prepared to have it on you forever. Because glitter doesn't go away. Glitter is the herpes of craft supplies. Oh, damn, here comes the sun. Flare up. I love video games, but they're very violent. I want to design a video game in which you have to take care of all the people who've been shot in the other games. Hey man, what are you playing? Super Busy Hospital? 2? Please leave me alone. I need to concentrate. I'm performing surgery on a man who was shot in the head 57 times. I think they named oranges before they named carrots. What are these? Those are orange. What about these? Long pointies? When they were naming the vitamins, they must have thought there were going to be way more vitamins than there ended up being. Okay, let's name these. Vitamin A, keep going. Vitamin B. Okay, slow down, man. We got a lot to cover here. B2, B3, B4, B5, B6, B12. And they got to E and they were like, we're pretty much done. We got all those damn Bs. This is embarrassing. Let's just skip to K and get the hell out of here.

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1: George Carlin.
2: Many people do not understand what a phone call should be or what a phone call is. Ideally, a phone call is the brief exchange of a few vital pieces of information. It should not be a 2.5-hour harangue of your third cousin describing her mailman's liposuction. God, people are boring. People are just boring. You know what would be great for a guy like me? Just to be in a coma. Huh? Wouldn't that be great? Nothing to do all day. You just breathe through a tube. No phone calls coming in. Nobody dropping by unexpectedly. And if they do drop by, you're completely unaware of it. Because you're in a coma. And you're practically clinically dead. And you don't have to listen to their new ride-around lawnmower with the two-tone horn and the GPS in case they get lost on the lawn. And their boss and their job and their car and their kids. Their kids. Folks, nothing worse than to be stuck somewhere and have to listen to him tell you about his kids. Let me tell you something, folks. Nobody cares about your children, okay? Nobody cares about your children. I speak for everyone. That's why they're your children. So you can care about them and we don't have to bother. But they tell you anyway. Todd is in the 7th grade now. He's in the cheese club. Then they want to show you the pictures. Here's another ordeal. The pictures of these little gargoyles that they have loosed from their loins. Like some of them like assembly lines, like a factory. Hey, Jeff, want a kid? How about twins? Polluting the earth with these creatures who have no future. Have you pictured what this planet is going to be like in 40 to 50 years? It's irresponsible to have more than one child. Have one child. Replacement value for yourself. That's all. Don't even replace your husband. Don't replace your husband. No.
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4: Because I will not miss my TV. I know, I'm sorry. Oh, all those wonderful cop shows. Marissa Hargitay. Oh, is she fabulous? Is she fat? What's she on? Law and Order. Special Victims. I love her. Any woman that can play golf with her mother's head. I mean, she is my kind of woman. And she's such a good cop. Yes, that's sperm. Oh. I think I even know whose. I mean, it's... Now I gotta get up. It's very easy getting down at this age, but getting up is a bitch. I know you're busy. Could one of you help me? What about the lesbian? Could you help me? Oh, get up myself. Who needs any? Oh, my God. Oh, it's getting hard. This is why I never slept with Clinton. Hurry up. Hillary's coming. I'm trying.
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5: It's understandable if you do a job that you're doing just for the money, because everyone can relate to that. You got to get by. That's understandable. But it's got to be weird on the other side of that coin to be doing a job that everyone else considers to be kind of noble, and you know deep down you're really just doing it for the money. That's got to feel a lot worse, and statistically that has to be the case. You can't tell me that every single special ed teacher is in it for the love of the game, you know? Maybe some of them just like a quiet classroom. They don't like being talked back to, you know? Because teaching special ed is a sweet teaching gig if you don't like teaching. I'll tell you who's not offended right now. special ed teachers and parents of special needs kids. Because special ed teachers are the first to tell you, like, yeah, it's a job. And they don't even get to complain about it because they'll seem like jerks. But it can't be always a picnic. Some days you show up and you lose a puzzle piece and the autistic kid is furious. That's not a great day. And parents of special needs kids would be the first to tell you, like, yeah, some teachers are clearly just mailing it in. They're burned out. And that's got to be a horrible feeling to walk into a classroom like, hey, my kid needs his diaper changed. I'm on break. You've never had to deal with that. But you're all very offended. You all have very close personal connections with mentally challenged individuals, understandably. I hope if you are offended, though, it's not for the same reason that it always is, which is you're just making fun of those children for being different. You need to celebrate them for being different. I agree, but parents of special needs kids don't do that. They don't celebrate their kid for being different. You know what I mean? Like, people take drugs, drink alcohol to try to change their brain chemistry. Here you have a whole group that's all the time different, but you never see a special needs kid in like a sparkly cape and a robot helmet, like some cool ass sunglasses. Like, look at him, he's so different. We let him celebrate it. No, if anything, they try to blend him in and make him look like regular kids, and that is rude. You'll see severely disabled children, like catatonic in a wheelchair, drooling with reading glasses on. No one has it? Really? Reading glasses? How do they pass the eye exam? Like, all right, slugger, which image is more clear? A or B? A? Did everyone get A? All right, tremendous. Here are your spectacles. Tell me how War and Peace turns out. Go get them.
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1: My wife ordered a bottle of white wine, and you know what white wine is supposed to be like. When you get a bottle of white wine and you drink that first sip, first of all, the first sip of white wine should be, you know, pow, crunchy, right? Crispy. That's what white wine is like, a finger snap. Boom! As soon as you drink white wine, you should be like, ring-a-ding-ding, boom-pow, scoobly-doo, fly me, right? It was foamy and had a soapy aftertaste, okay? Now, if you're going to order the Skippy Jack Prancing Goat 1994, you know, Nipsey Doodle, whatever, shouldn't she warn you? It's going to be foamy and then there's going to be a soapy aftertaste. Instead, I'm like, did this glass get washed or am I washing it now? And they had quinoa and kale and ramp and goat. And you know what? You know what I have to say to quinoa and ramp and kale and goji berries? Stop it. Quinoa, really? Quinoa is like polenta, okay? Polenta is majestic. It's just corn mush, but it can form a square. You can put it on the side. You can eat it with mush. If you put butter and salt on it and pepper, wow, off the hook. Quinoa is like, you go, have you ever taken a bite of quinoa and go, oh my God, I'm being wafted to the highest peaks of the Andes. My next stop is the eagle god showing me a city of gold. No, you haven't. All you've done is gone, this blows really hard. And ramp, ramp. Ramp is collards with a press agent, okay? First of all, if anyone's ever had collards, my mother was from Mississippi, and so she would make collards, right? And you need to know this about Southern cooking. First of all, there's three precepts of Southern cooking, right? Shooting road signs, dropping N-bombs, and, you know, well, those are the two precepts. In any case, there's another precept of Southern cooking. If you're going to make collards, you're going to put part of a rendered pig in those vegetables, because no vegetables get made in the South without part of a pig being in them. There's going to be ham hocks or bacon or a snout or an eyeball or a trotter. Something from a pig is going to be in that, because it increases the flavor potential of the vegetables exponentially, all right? If you eat a piece of collards, right, and there's a big ham hock in it, you're going to swallow that and go, oh my God. I have never enjoyed swallowing a piece of gristly pig as much as I have just now. And then a tear is going to run down your face. And you're going to go, I love my grandma.
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6: I did have a sad moment in my life the other day. I was at a Walmart. Walking around drinking a chocolate milk I had not yet paid for. That is what a fat, disgusting human being I am, that I will go in public and judge fatter people than myself while I hork down of chocolate milk. And in no time in my 41 years have I ever appropriately or accurately opened up the back of a chocolate milk. I always take the front and I just rip it. Now you gotta spin it around and drink out of the side of the container. That's weird. See, I'm fat because when I was a kid, I used to drink syrup. 5 years old in the light of the refrigerator, I got the Mrs. Butterworth's cocked over my head. I got the Aunt Jemima in my left hand for the biracial sugar lace three-way of love. I would eat butter right out of the container. That's what a fat, disgusting... Every knife is a butter knife when you're fat. I want you to know that. I would eat frozen Eggo waffles in the middle of the night because I couldn't microwave because my parents would know that I was shame-eating trying to forget that I was molested by a neighbor. I'm sorry, the microwave's loud. I know, I didn't like it either. I don't know what you were groaning about, but I hate a loud microwave, all right? Ding, ding, ding, ding, ding! Which is bell for, hey, Jack and Sheila, why don't you come downstairs to your fat kids drinking syrup and eat frozen Eggo waffles again? How about you come downstairs and love his ass? That's my problem. And I would get sick at my grandmother's house and have to lay down on the couch. That's a sad state of affairs, man. In the middle of summer, you gotta take a nap at grandma's house. And they're like, oh, just use the blanket on top of the couch. And you gotta pull that heavy-ass 1960s crocheted blanket and lay it over the top of you. Like, it's heavy. It feels like wet pirate ropes. You know what I mean? Like...
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8: I'm a weird thinker, people. I'm a weird thinker. I'm glad that I'm a weird thinker, though. Me being a weird thinker has made me a better man. It's made me a better father. Let me explain how it's made me a better father, okay? Me thinking about my kids eventually having a stepdad is what made me a better father. Because now, not only is it important for me to make sure that I'm around, but I need them to understand who I am and what I represent to their lives. Now, because I see them so much, I notice everything. Like, my son is at this imagination stage. Like, my son really thinks that he's Spider-Man. And when he gets mad, he webs me. Now, because I'm dad, I just go along with it. I act like I'm caught. This is how he releases me from the web. And he walks off. Now, it's me and my son, we're bonding. See, but as a parent, you don't realize the effect that you have on your kids. Whatever you do in the house, your kids are gonna mimic when they're outside the house. I learned this lesson the hard way. I go pick my son up from camp, right? My son is outside arguing with this little boy over a truck. I'm watching. I'm not going to break it up. I want my son to be a boy. Let me see how he handles himself. Little boy takes the truck from my son. My son gets mad, takes the truck back. Mine! Little boy comes back, punches my son in the back of the head. My son falls. This boy starts whooping my son's ass. Listen, I don't know who was training this little boy, but they were doing an amazing job. This boy can fight, okay? I'm not gonna break it up. I'm gonna let my son take his ass whooping. He'll learn from it. I'm watching. I see this with my own two eyes. My son gets mad, rolls over. What are you doing, man? It's not real. What are you doing? The parents is looking at me. Why would you teach him that? Why would you even teach him that? I run over. I grab the little boy off of my son. This is the longest walk back to the car that I've ever had with my son in my life. He just kept looking at his hands. He was like, I don't know what happened, Dad. I don't know what happened. So I get mad. I'm like, dude, if somebody's hitting you, you ball your fists up, you hit them back. You don't let nobody hit you. You ball your fists up, you hit them back. Now, he doesn't like it when I come down on him. So he got mad. He wet me. Now, when he wet me, I had a choice to make. Do I act like the game that my son believes in isn't real and no longer exists? Or do I allow his imagination to continue to run wild? He's five. I said, I'm going to let his imagination run wild. Act like I was caught. Nah. This is what I heard. This is what my son said. I had it turned off, Dad. Said, what is going on here?
9: Some of the happiest moments in my life actually are when I'm performing. It's a bit therapeutic for me. However, saying that, if I had a crock pot full of green bean casserole back at my house, none of you would have seen me tonight. I know it's weird, and I wish I was making it up. I'm not. Somewhere in my brain, I honestly believe that green bean casserole was invented in the heavens and sent down here to make sure that I smile on a cloudy day. And my mother was given the gift to make it correctly because she uses whole cut green beans, not French cut. That's disgusting. It is. You don't run a green bean through a cheese grater. What the hell's the matter with you? You have way too much time on your hands, Pepe. Stop shaving down green beans. Start shaving down your women. I'm okay to say that. I hooked up with a French-Canadian woman in 2000 at a music festival. Remember? Chewbacca? We were partying. Everything was awesome. And guys, if you're going to do that, that's something you got to be real careful doing if you don't understand anything about their culture, because it can be a bit shocking when it comes out. Everything was snapping. It was a good time. So we went back to Chewie's tent. So we were in the tent, and she got her shirt off, and I got excited. But then as she got closer to me, the moonlight hit just right, and I went, this is going to be, what is that? What is that? And ladies, I'm not shallow. You got a five-day prickly porcupine action going on. Hey, shine on, you crazy diamond. I'm good with it. Maybe I like it. Who knows? But that's not what this was. I saw a family of woodland creatures living in that thing. And I know they had been there a while. I saw a mailbox, and the flag was up.
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26: That's my goal in life, is not to die. Everybody need a goal. And so that's my New Year's resolution every year. I go, I'm not going to die. I think actually scientists should kind of look into that whole death thing, because they seem to focus on diseases. You know, the guy go, "Hey, you got, we fixed your arthritis," and they go, "I'm still gonna die." They go, "Yeah." So that, I think, is the biggest problem. That's why I can't get behind politicians, you know, because they're always like, "Our biggest problem today is unemployment," and I'm like, "What about getting old and sick and dying?" And they usher me out the back way, you know, but. Seriously, if there was a politician ever that said, "By my second term, there will be no death," I'd just give that guy all my money and I'd sit on a chair. Sometimes I actually think I won't die. You ever think that? But in your mind, when you know you analyze, you realize, you know, like you know, my dad died and my grandfather died and my great grandfather died, you know, and the guy before him, I don't know, probably died. I think he died. Because otherwise he'd be on Extra. No, I come from a long line of death. That's my point. That's my point. And so I fear it, you know, I fear it a lot. And I think most of us do, you know. But it's funny, like, how, like what we fear, how we're going to die, it's always the ways we don't die, you know what I mean? Like we go, "Damn, I hope a polar bear doesn't eat me." Or I hope an airplane, you know, I got an airplane today. You know, every time you get on an airplane, you go, "I hope I don't die." But you never die in an airplane. Ridiculous. You go, "I hope a terrorist does not attack and kill me. I hope that doesn't happen." You know, you're always afraid of that. But you think about, what's the odds that a terrorist will attack and kill you? You know, almost zero, you know? But what are the odds that you will be attacked and killed by your own heart? That's good. It's about 100%, you know, I think.
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0: Tom Simmons.
1: It's important, I think, that we explore outer space, right? Because it gives us a concept of how we're a part of this vast universe that we're just a tiny little part of. I mean, we can build laser-guided missiles and space stations, but we can't keep the power on when a squirrel gets in a little green generator box. Right? Every year, the state of Florida catches on fire. Right? That state is totally surrounded by water. How do we put this out? I don't know. I'm working on a space station. Good luck with that. They just build a sprinkler through the middle of the state and make it, you know, be done with it. And the space station, it's funny, NASA plans on having people up there eventually. Right now they stay for 6 months or so, but eventually they plan on having people up there living for like 2 years at a time while they're working. And they figure that they're going to have both men and women astronauts up there, so they expect things will probably happen sexually between them anyway. So NASA's idea to alleviate problems is to put couples into space. Yeah, to alleviate problems. None of these guys have ever had a date, I don't think, you know? Gonna hear that call back to NASA at 7 in the morning, like, Houston, we have a problem. Apparently I said something that pissed my wife off. She's cut off my air supply. Yeah, she's really tearing things up in there, man. I'm hiding the escape pod right now. You can see all my stuff floating around the Milky Way. Yeah, I don't know what to do. I reread that book, Men Are From Mars, Women Are From Venus. Can we have permission to swing by there and drop her off? I think she's getting a little homesick.
25: All laughs, all the time. I Heart Comedy.
26: I went to Arizona State Penitentiary to do a film with Gene Wilder, right? We did a film called Stir Crazy. I met a dude, he was doing murder, kidnap four times. This is the fourth time he had been caught. Because I thought three strikes, that was your ass. That's not true. I said, what happened? I can't get it right. I'm getting parole in 2 years. Well, you know, I'm going to do a deuce. I'm going to get the gun. I want to know when he getting out. Who he going to be with. If I see him in my neighborhood, I'm going to shoot. Just on GP. Because kidnappers always want to make you put your hands behind your back. Shoot my face off with your shotgun so the police can find some evidence. That's the way we really think we are. You know, I mean, everybody wants to be heroic. Because when a shotgun is in your face, your hand has more brains than you. Your hand will jump behind your back. Your hand will say, excuse me. Here's your shotgun. And the hand be saying, give me some rope. How's this not? I'd hate to get kidnapped, man. Somebody call my wife up asking for money. I know I'm a goner. Oh, you have him? You do? You want what? Just a minute. I'll call the accountant. I'll get back to you. Don't hurt the suit. We might have to bury him in it.
25: iHeart Comedy.
2: Jerry Seinfeld.
3: You remember when you were single and you had no idea how old kids were? Before you had kids.
4: Why would you, of course?
3: Well, you just, you know, yeah. And I remember trying to, what is he, 3 months? No, he's 16. I mean, yeah. I would have no clue. And now, I don't know why mothers, they don't want to give it up to you when you can guess it. Because now I can guess it, because right. I'm around these kids all the time. And there was a mother at our apartment the other day, and I go, year and a half? She goes, oh, no, 20 months. Well, what is that?
4: It's pretty close.
3: I don't know. Yeah, come on, give me that one.
4: Exactly, yeah.
3: So we have 8 years old, 5 years old, 3 years old.
4: Is it crazy? Is it good crazy?
3: Yeah, it's quite crazy. Yeah. It's great.

0: crash and I get crippled? Do you know how bad? Like, the doctor didn't know that you were already crippled, so he tells us we're both crippled, and you're just laughing and watching cartoons.
1: Doug Benson.
2: I was in an elevator the other day, and this dude says to me, he goes, "Is that you that smells so good up in here?" And I was like, ah, a pot connoisseur who recognizes the smell in my clothes and or breath. Or hair. And then a few seconds later, I realized that I hitched myself. And that guy is a weirdo. What smells so good up in here? So who saw my movie Super High Me? Did you see it? Yay. For those of you who haven't checked it out, it's basically Super Size Me, but with pot instead of McDonald's. And it turns out McDonald's is more dangerous, spoiler alert. Now, of those people that applauded, how many have downloaded the movie illegally? You son of a bitch. That's cool. I'm all right with that. I am, honestly. I just want people to see the movie, and a great way you can watch it right now is some genius put the entire movie on YouTube, where you can watch it in 9 10-minute installments. Or 10 9-minute installments. I didn't count them up, but I say make a day of it. You know, watch a section, smoke a bowl, watch that section again because you don't remember what happened. 17 hours later, you've watched the whole movie.
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4: I had to go to a wedding, and before I got to my family, I take this airplane from, I think, Cincinnati to Columbus or something, and it was like six seats. The airline was one of those things where, like, I mean, there's no major carrier, so you had to take, I think the airline was Hello, Phil. That was the name of the airline. And it was, and the logo was this captain, like, wiping his brow it was on every napkin on the wing, this guy, you know, it's frightening. I get on there, and I'm nervous to begin with, and I'm sitting next to a couple of people. There's a woman from India, beautiful woman, deeply religious. I'm not judgmental, I swear, but she had a turban from hell. It was like about a 30-foot turban, and she had like a little cassette deck about 15 feet midway up, and she had a little cassette in there. Maybe she was listening to like all news and weather from Bangkok. I don't know what she was. And her daughter had a turban. Her daughter was like 6. And a baby son, it's not fair to make a little baby wear a 7-foot turban like that. He's walking around, they look like a xylophone on acid, these three. Is it fair to make a little boy who wants to just do everything like, I want to play Little League? You can't, it's blood from a lamb day. I'm sorry, you can't go. And I'm next to a guy from Austin or El Paso, this crazy guy with a 40-foot, like, gallon hat on his head. He had like a little HO track on top of his head. The guy was like lassoing snacks in the plane there. Then there was a guy, ACLU guy, this little liberal lawyer, which was cool, but then he started getting me crazy. He took out his wallet, he had like one of these accordion things, like pictures that came down, had like pictures of the wrongly accused. He had like all these things. Sirhan, when I hear Manson, that's when I go, penalty, no good. I'm sorry, they deliberate every 10 years? I don't care, I don't want to know this. I mean, what can the lawyer say? What can they possibly say to even consider this? Manson, they could say, well, I don't know, come on, maybe maybe he's serious about pharmacy school. We don't know this, you know.
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5: Al Pacino changed. It was the movie Son of a Woman, where he said hoo-ah after everything. It's like a period at the end of the sentence. Like, I got a dog, I'm a leg, hoo-ah. When I'm hungry, I eat broccoli, hoo-ah. Hoo-ah doesn't mean anything to a civilian. To us, it's a nonsensical phrase. Might as well be out there going, na-na, nanny boo-boo. Because that's what Pacino does. He takes little kids'

0: Jennings turns him into tough guy phrases no matter what the situation is. Someone comes and say the mob's going to kick your ass. Be like, you, sir, are a liar. Liar, liar, your pants are on fire! Nah, nah, daddy freaking boo-boo. And Pacino always looks like he's chewing gum, too, right? Every time I see him, he's chomping away. I love to go up to him on the set, like, what kind of gum are you chewing? Hubba bubba. Really? No! 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
1: I like fruit straps.
2: I love Bubblicious. But those double mint twins are the best.
0: I spend most of my time in Pacino movies trying to figure out where he's looking. Because he doesn't look at the other actors anymore. It's like a fly always gets on the screen in front of him. It's the only thing he can pay attention to. Somebody's like, hey, Al, hold on. There's a fly in here. And this guy is good. He yells for no reason in movies, too. That's why I see somebody cast him as a librarian, just to see what he'd do. Because you know everybody's going to be shushing him. He'll be screaming at him. He's like, shh, where's the B section? Shh, where is the B section? Shh, and what the hell is the Dewey Decimal System?
1: It's a system created by a guy named Decimal, you jackass. There's a fly in here.
0: I know! He's driving me nuts, George. What are we gonna do about it?
1: Gonna smoke him out. Sounds good to me.
3: Said I was terrible. I was terrible, terrible, terrible.
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9: Yeah, we have a dumb president. Let's just be honest. Let's be honest. I'm not a Republican and I'm not a Democrat, all right? And I think voting for president right now is a lot like rooting on pro wrestling, all right?
10: I think it makes you feel like you're contributing, but I don't know if you really have that much effect on the outcome. But that said, it is a little weird that we got a dumb president. And all right? And if you disagree with me and you don't think he's dumb, you remember my joke about dumb people not knowing they're dumb? Okay, if you don't know he's dumb, it's because you're dumber than him.
11: I don't see what the fuss is all about.
10: There's some smart leaders, so why do we have a dumb guy? I'll tell you why. Because there's only one way to find out how dumb we really are. They had to make a dumb guy the president. Do you know how dumb we, most people aren't Phoenix. Do you know what this country's all about? That's the craziest thing about having a country. We're basically like a tribe, right? But you can't have a tribe with 290 million people in it. We don't know each other. Even if we wanted to take just this room, we wanted to make a tribe, we would have to do some interviews. We'd have to weed out the douchebags. You know, if we decided to all act as one unit, there's a lot of people who probably wouldn't make the cut. You can't have a tribe with 290 million people in it. Especially when 200 million people live in places you shouldn't even stop for gas. Most people aren't living in cities. They're living in nowhere. They just stopped. And they're not moving. I like it here. Always did like it here. That simple. They stand on the road watching cars go by. This place is that it just stops. And people decided to stay. All right, they're in Paducah because their ancestors were traveling to California and they went, my feet hurt. Oh, look, you look just like me.
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12: Seven's a fun age, man. You know, he's starting to lose his teeth. He looks like a little homeless person. I showed him how to jam a straw up in that missing tooth, get that spitball accuracy going, you know. Seven's a fun age, man. People ask you stupid questions, though, before they get there, too, you know. Like, they would ask me when she was pregnant, they go, what are you having? You got a little boy. They go, what if he's gay? What am I supposed to do? Yell do-over? What do you want me to do? That's my son, either way. That just means I'm going to ballet instead of football. But I'll tell you what, I'm not changing. I'm going to root at the ballet like I'm at the football game.
13: You call that a pirouette? Get your head in the game. Let's go. Let's go.
12: It's all in the adjustments. I think he's heterosexual, though. I'm pretty sure. The other day I came home, he was on the couch with his hand in his underwear watching Hannah Montana. I said, welcome to the club, son. Welcome to the club. It's a nice spot you got picked out on the couch here, buddy. I like that. I love when he swears. My wife, it makes her skin crawl. I can't get enough of it. I make him do it. I do. I make him leave messages on my brother's cell phone. Sometimes wrong is worth the funny. Bad part is sometimes my wife will catch us doing that. And then she will snap.
13: What is wrong with you? You're insane. What's he gonna do with that? Where's he gonna take that? Is he gonna grow up and get a job swearing?
12: If I was a mechanic, we'd be building an engine right now. What do you want me to do? Trying to help out.
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14: I remember when I was a kid, my father could have a head cold and be in bed for 3 days moaning. 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Women get cramps 5 days every single month. An NFL linebacker gets a cramp, they carry his sorry ass off the field on a stretcher. A guy gets a hangnail and he wants handicapped plates. Have you seen this? Young lady, what is with the piercing up here? Did that hurt like a... bitch, no? Do you have any other piercings you like to share with the rest of the class? No. I love the piercings. I like the people that put like the four rings on the eyebrows so they can hang a shower curtain over their eyeball. That's a good look. And the nose piercing, which is great until you sneeze and put someone's eye out. That's a look, you know. I love the nose ring, which is a good look if you're a buffalo, I think. And my favorite's the belly button ring, though, because you can hang the mistletoe. I love that. Do you have the tongue piercing, young lady? Two tongue piercings?
15: No, there's two of them here.
14: Two of them do, and you're the attorney speaking on their behalf, apparently. Did it hurt badly when you got your tongue pierced?
16: My belly hurt worse. Oh, that's a good idea, get the tongue piercing. How are you today? I can't walk through a metal detector, and I have a speech impediment, but I look sexy.
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18: I have this friend, he has a phone that can IM, he can instant message, and so now I really want him to die because I'm sick of getting these messages from him on his phone. I'm in a shoe store. That's the whole message. We're not secret agents. I don't need to know where you are. So I get this message from him. He says, I'm on an airplane in Seattle. So I wrote back and I said, well, I hope your plane crashes. And he gets pissed off and he calls me, take it back. We're about to take off. I'm like, hope it crashes. I don't have to take it back. Hope it crashes twice. Hope it crashes and kills Happy and they go for the takeoff and crash again. I hope that happens. Sincerely, I hope it. And he shows me, he goes, well, how are you going to feel now if my plane crashes after you went and said that? That would be amazing. To know that I can do that? I'd happily trade your life for knowledge of my powers. He's one of those guys who just makes you hate him because, you know, when you have a friend that you hate, you can't break up with your friends, you know? He always starts conversations that I don't want to have. You know, he's like, hey, what would you do if you had a time machine? You know what? I wouldn't use it. I'd just let it sit in my house. I'd put a drink on it. Yeah, I got a time machine. I never even wanted it. I don't know. I'm not interested. I'd use it to go back 30 minutes ago and punch you in the face before you asked me that. That's all. One use. So he goes, well, here's what I would do. Because, of course, that's the whole point of asking me is to stare at me while I say mine and then say his. So he said if he had a time machine, he would kill Hitler. Like, he would go back and kill Hitler. I love that he thinks he could just kill Hitler just because he just goes back there and walk up and kill the dude. And I was thinking, that's a noble purpose for a time machine. I would do that. But I would have gone back then, but I wouldn't have killed Hitler. I would have raped him. That's what I thought. Because if he had been raped by me, he never would have pulled any of that stuff, man. Should we invade Poland? No, I'll just take a shower. I don't feel good.
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19: I was really worried, man, that was my defining moment, you know? I messed this thing up with this person who had a good heart. And I was so worried that I don't want to become that guy. You ever go to a club in L.A. and you see some dude wheel up in a Ferrari and then he's trying to drink away the pain of every compromise he's ever made in himself. And you just see him trying to look happy with some 22-year-old stripper that he fed a bunch of coke to because she hates herself even more than she hates her father. You know what I mean? It's like, and I don't want to be that guy. I don't want to be that guy. And now I was worried that 20 years from now, I'm going to see my ex on the other side of the street with a husband and kids, and they're smiling, laughing, you know, eating ice cream. And the sun is shining. And then I'm on this side of the street, and it's dark for some reason. And it's raining, and it's pouring down my face. And I got an open silk shirt with a gold medallion, you know. And she sees me trying to convince some stripper. I know people with good coke in the hills. I don't want to be that guy. You know, and then I find myself in these clubs at night, and you're hanging out, and everybody's drinking, and you're alone, and you're on the road, and you start talking to some 21-year-old drunk girl with issues, and it's like there's a helicopter landing in the distance. I don't even hear what she's saying. All I hear is... And finally, you make out a word, you know, like American Idol. And she sees that look on my eyes, and she's like, are you too old for me? I was like, am I too old to put this in there? No. Am I too old to continue to pretend that isn't taking a piece out of my soul? Yeah. You know, I'm Moses old for this woman. You're killing me. You're killing me. You know, and then we get back to my house and we're fooling around and she goes, why don't we just be friends? I was like, woman, if you want to leave, leave. First of all, you're wearing a lot of glitter, which means we see the world so differently. There's no place in the middle for us. You know what I mean? You get so sick of all of it after a while. You end up in Tampa, you know, at some Holiday Inn with a transvestite because you met them in the club and it was dark and you were drinking. You didn't really want to believe it wasn't fully a woman.
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20: I remember when I was... Actually, I wasn't a kid. I was about 25. me and my girlfriend had met this other couple. They'd moved down from the north, okay? And they used to come in the place where I used to work, and we had a couple of drinks with them. And then one day, they invited us to a party, and we went along. And one, it was a dinner party. They hadn't warned us about that. But two, it was... with their parents, both sets of parents, their grandparents, and some great aunts and uncles that had come down from the north to see how they were getting on. So average age of about 85, right? And I think we were an afterthought. They thought, oh, we got no one there our own age. Oh, what, Ricky and Jane, invite them. So we came along, and we're still sort of getting to know them. And as I say, I always just do, you know, muck around and make up jokes and see if I could, you know. Us Brits, we use humour all the time. Two Brits meet, and it's the first one to get a gag out, okay? Whether it's irony, satire, silliness, we use it as a sword and a shield and a medicine, but mostly as a getting to know you. Are you like-minded, okay? So I told this joke. I started off lightly, in case they didn't like that sort of thing. I said, why did the little girl fall off the swing? Because she had no arms. Yeah, right. Okay, sweet. And they laughed a little bit louder than that. There was only two of them, so thanks, right? So I thought, okay, they get it. They like that sort of thing. And, you know, you up the ante a little bit. And I told this joke. Oh, okay. Let me have a little drink. Start the car? Right. I told this joke. I made sure the old people couldn't hear. Right. Father, sitting at home, reading the paper. His little girl comes running in. She's only six. Hello, dear. Hello, Daddy. What have you been doing then? I'm playing in the park. Oh, with your friends? Yeah, until the man came along. Until the man came along? Yeah, a man came along, and he asked my friends to leave, so it was just me and him. Darling, come over here. Come on, darling. Whatever happened, none of it was your fault, okay? But tell Daddy every detail. What happened, darling? What happened? He took me behind a wall so no one could see what we were doing. Oh, God, darling. And then what happened? He took my dress off. Oh, God, darling. What happened then? What happened then? Nothing, that was it. Oh, we'll make something up.
17: Eddie Murphy.
21: Do they have the ice cream man around here? They have Mr. Softy ice cream? Remember when the ice cream man used to come to town when you was little? And no matter what you was doing, you would stop and lose your mind? There's something about the ice cream truck that make kids lose it. And they can hear that from 10 blocks away. They don't hear their mother calling them, but they hear that ice cream truck. And no matter what was going on, the ice cream man came and stopped. You be getting some marbles, you hear. Ice cream! Ice cream! The ice cream man is coming! The ice cream man is coming! Mom! Mom! Throw down some money! The ice cream man is coming! Then your mother come to the window and be throwing change and saying, get your father toasted almond bar and get your brother ice it and get yourself vanilla cone and bring back my chain. And you run down the street, top speed, chasing the ice cream truck going, ice cream! Ice cream man always drove extra block though. And I know he's seen us, but I think he just be in the car with his friend saying, watch me make how fast I make these mother run. You be behind him doing 50 going, ice cream! He stopped, you be all went out of wind saying, Ice cream man, can I have this? I want this over here, and a toast on by my father, and give me this ice over here, and vanilla cone. Thank you, ice cream man. Thank you, ice cream man. Thank you. And you get your ice cream. I get my ice cream. I remember I'll get my ice cream, and I didn't eat it. I sang for a little while, you know. You know how kids are, having going.
22: I have some ice cream, and I'm gonna eat it all. I'm gonna eat it all.
21: The ice cream be running all down your arm.
22: Ice cream, I'm going to eat all my ice cream.
21: No, it'd be one kid on the side didn't get no ice cream, and kids don't care. They go,
22: you don't have no ice cream. You didn't get none. Cause you are on the welfare. You can't afford it.
21: Other kids join in.
22: You can't afford it. And his father is an alcoholic. He wants some ice cream. He wants to eat some of my ice cream, but wanna lick? Psych. You want some ice cream. I'm going to eat all of my ice cream. You cannot have some. You can't. You dropped your eyes.
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1: Harv Albert. Excuse me. Am I the dumb guy or is this the guy that was chewing on a woman's back? That's out of bounds. I can see me with my wife, Italian. Any Italian women here?
2: There you go.
1: Harry. See her nude, look like she got shorts on. She came home the other night, had a little lump on her chest. She took a bra off, it was a cannoli. She was saving it. Oh, you know her. Good. I can see me holding my wife that night, and then all of us.
23: Bobby, what the hell are you doing?
1: Oh, honey, I saw it on television. And look, I got your panties on. Ladies, look around. Look at the guys. Picture them wearing your panties. We'd be over there, what the hell is this? This is a wedgie like I've never felt before. Yet if I cut one, I'll blow my zipper to Secaucus. But every married guy, here or any part of this country, at one point or another, has stood in front of his wife at the end of the bed, pulled his underwear up to here, and she's looking at him going, that's why I was so attracted. I still do it. I pull it. I do it in front of the kids. I don't care. It's tough when your kid looks at you, Dad, you're out of bounds.
4: 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Funny lives here.
24: I was at the Mirage with Aaron Neville. Aaron Neville, whenever the piece of chorizo right there in his ears. And the thing is, right by his eye, you know, I got to talk to him every day. I mean, the guy's a millionaire, you know, get that thing burnt off for crying out loud, you know what I'm saying? The reason people watch his video, oh, look at that, hey! Oh man, is it just me or does Aaron Neville sing like you're trying to find a radio station? You'll be listening to him saying,
25: and if you want some bad play with it, go and find yourself chorizo nugget.
24: The cotton commercial, that is the most funniest commercial. He sings that in concert.
25: And the touch, and the fiat, no, and the fabric, no, not lie. And the touch, and the feet, no, shit, no.
24: He should sing about that right there, one of his songs.
25: Song goes out for that piece of chorizo, oh my. Look at this face. I don't know if they just are showing. Look at chorizo knocking. So big and proud and growing.
24: I would not do that to his face, though. I would not. Wouldn't get drunk.
25: Hey, Aaron Neville. No, no.
24: He just picked me up.
25: Body slam.
24: I'm sorry.
26: Great upbringing. I used to like toys. I liked Mr. Potato Head, but we couldn't afford potatoes, so my parents used to let me just stick toys on my grandmother's face. Now I'm into inventing games. I came up with a new game. It's like a cube of hair, and you gotta twist it all around till all the hair on each side is curling the same way. I'm gonna call it Pubic's Cube. I just became a dad. What? No, come on. No, don't applaud. Don't applaud. It's no big deal. But it's neat. I know what you're going to say. You're going to say, this is corny. But I went into the delivery room, right? And so did my wife because I wanted her support. And I was in there, and this is I'll never forget this day. It was the most beautiful day of my life. I remember looking my wife right in the eyes and going, this is beautiful. I mean, this is it. This is life. This is creation. this is what it's all about. And I'll never forget that she looked right back at me. She looked at me right in the eyes and she said, ah! She always says that. And now I have a daughter. I have a little girl. So think about this. Think about this. Look at me and think, look and think about, I am somebody's dad. Isn't that weird? Guys are gonna have to come to the door and meet me.
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3: Russell Peters.
5: Glad Latinos are here, man. All six of you. You full Latino? You half? What are you? He does this half. That's half. That's how you cut him. What are you? What's your mix?
6: Puerto Rican and black.
5: Puerto Rican and black. It's not far off. They're from New York, your parents? One is? Which one? Puerto Rican? Is he really? Nice. So Puerto Rican and black. That's cool, man. So we don't have any Puerto Ricans in Canada. We don't have any Mexicans. Any Mexican people here? You? One guy's like, mm-hmm. Are you full Mexican?
6: Yeah.
5: Nice. What's your name?
6: Jose.
5: Wow. Just in case we didn't believe him, you know? I like the Mexicans. But there's no Mexicans in Canada either, man. There's none. There's no Mexicans in Canada. You should see how messed up our lawns are. Now, but all of a sudden, everybody got sensitive. Oh, hey, that's not... It's funny how defensive they got for you. See that, Jose? They got your back. No Mexicans. I wish we had Mexicans. We got Latinos, but we got a lot of South Americans. You know what I mean? All the, like, Chileans and all the Uruguay and all the soccer countries. You know what I mean? We got all them. But see, I'm living in L.A. now, and in L.A. there's a lot of Mexicans, and one of my good friends, Jesus. It's just cool to hang around a guy named Jesus. You know what I mean? That's, who's your friend? The Son of God. That's, I like hanging around Jesus, man. Because Mexican, Latinos in general are very proud people. You know what I mean? You don't ever mess up anything Spanish around them. They get very upset. I'm like, Jesus, I'm going to go get a burrito, man. Hey, it's burrito. I'm sorrito, okay?
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7: I saw a documentary about the universe that said there are over 200 billion stars just in the Milky Way. If you asked me to guess how many stars were just in our galaxy, I probably would have guessed 1,000. And then if you were like, no, higher, Joe, I might have said 1,040. Which means I would have been off by almost 200 billion, which is a lot. They say it's more than the brain can comprehend, which just makes me mad at my brain. I'm like, come on, dude, grasp. And my brain's like, I'm trying. Well, try harder. Can we go back to Instagram? Yes, we can go back to Instagram. It hurts. New telescopes, they think there might be 200 billion planets in the Milky Way as well. 200 billion planets? My brain's like, nuh-uh, they took away Pluto, remember? There's only 8 now. Pluto's a dwarf. Now there's 8 planets instead of 9, but there's 8 dwarfs instead of 7. You're embarrassing me, brain. There's Dopey and Sneezy and... Shut it, brain. Grumpy. Whenever I think about the universe, it just makes me feel so insignificant. It's like, God, I guess I shouldn't even pay my credit card debt. You know, I'm just a speck.
2: Really, Joe? That's the lesson you took from the Universe documentary? Was to not pay your debt? Yeah, pretty much. Because think about, 3 billion years from now, the sun will be so big our oceans boil over, so I'm not trying to be a homeowner.
3: George Carlin.
8: By now, everybody's supposed to know that when it comes to survival, staying alive, you can't be too picky and choosy about the company you're going to keep. You know, sometimes you have to cooperate with kind of unsavory people. People you don't like, people you don't trust, people you don't respect. The kind of people you might not even invite into your own home. So, for that reason, tonight I'm announcing my intention to cooperate with the United States government. The reason for my decision is a fairly simple one. I mentioned it already. Survival. Okay? And you know where I learned that? Mother Nature, yeah? First obligation of any organism is to survive. The second is to reproduce. Survival is more important, okay? Pacifism is a nice idea, but it can get you killed. We're not there yet, folks. Evolution is slow, smallpox is fast, all right? Now, the government has asked all of us to come up with suggestions and ideas that we might have for helping to fight terrorism. That'll give you an idea how much they have on the shelf, okay? Yeah? And like any good citizen, I'm ready with my suggestions. Now, first of all, overseas, in Afghanistan, I think you have to use the most powerful weapon you have. In this case, chemical warfare of a type never used before. And I'm talking about the Flatulent Airborne Reaction Team. F-A-R-T, fart. Here's what you do. You take thousands of overweight male NFL football fans, okay? Thousands of them. We're going to start with a nucleus of Giants fans and Jets fans. Got to start with that nucleus. Now, it might be necessary to include some Bills fans and Eagles fans too, okay? This is war. You can't be choosy. And Chicago Bears fans, Green Bay Packer fans, guys who eat a lot of bratwurst, okay? And all these guys have to be over 200 pounds. What you do is, for 30 days, you put them on a diet of nothing but cheese, cabbage, and beer, okay? That's all they get for 30 days. For many of these men, this will not be a new diet. You fill them up with cheese and cabbage and beer, and you drop them into Afghanistan, where they commence chemical warfare of the highest order. You send 3-man fart squads into every cave and tunnel in Afghanistan. Just send them in there, all right? And then you smoke them out. That's right. Yeah. These good citizens will release horrendous, deadly farts. The kind of fart that comes in handy if you have something that needs welding. The kind of fart that if you let one go at home, 30 minutes later, your plants are all yellow. The kind of fart that after 2 or 3 days, you begin to realize there are no more birds in your neighborhood. A fart that would eat the stitching out of Levi's. Can I get away with one more fart joke here? Okay. The kind of fart whereby the Centers for Disease Control declares your pants a level 5 biohazard.
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3: Jim Gaffigan.
10: I think you know you're lazy when you find recycling a pain in the ass. I gotta figure out which garbage can to put this in? What am I, a chemist? At home, my wife's always like, did you rinse out that soda can? I haven't showered today. Maybe I should clean myself before I start washing the garbage. Recycling is a little bit more of a pain than they let on. You know, we're going to start recycling newspapers. Oh, great. I got some newspapers right here. Oh, you're going to have to bundle those up in twine. Twine? Where do you even find twine? You have to go to your hardware store. I'm just not going to read newspapers. Sounds easier than finding twine. What is this, Little House on the Prairie? Maybe next time Pa goes into town to get some feed, he can pick up some twine and rock candy. Twine. I'm sure you like us. We try and do our part. We buy the different colored garbage bags. I just feel weird buying garbage bags, because you buy garbage bags, they put them in a grocery bag, you bring your groceries home, you take the garbage bags out of the grocery bag, and they put the grocery bag in the garbage bag. Am I being punked? You ever been at home, you go to throw something out, you see the garbage can needs a bag, and you look at me and think, I'm going to wait for someone else to do that. I don't know if I'm done with these orange peels yet. Later on, I might make some potpourri or something. Just put that on the counter. Cover the paper towel. It's like I was never here. My wife stopped buying paper towels. They're bad for the environment, which surprised me. I guess we should know paper towels are bad for the environment. They do have a lumberjack on the label. The guys always stand there like, let's destroy the ozone together. I'll clear cut this forest. You drive an SUV. If you look closely under one arm, he's smothering an owl. That brawny guy's gonna kick his ass. Obviously, we all care about the environment. Except for those people that are throwing full bags of garbage out on the highway. You ever been driving down the highway, you see a full bag of garbage? Wouldn't you love to meet that guy? I'm too lazy to empty my garbage. He's taking his for a ride. What's going on in the car? How you doing, garbage? You're getting out here! You're not talking, you're walking! That joke didn't even make sense.
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25: But that's why I love video games. They're the only medium, I think, that are better now than they have ever been because of technology, you know? Like, some movies from the 70s are always going to be among the best movies of all time. Video games, only medium, better now than they've ever been because of technology. Because, like, some movies from the 70s always being the best movies of all time, but, you know? But video games, like, if somebody 30 years ago, if, like, in 1980, somebody went up to a programmer and was like, I have an idea for a video game. Your son dies because of your negligence, and then you have to rescue your other son from a serial killer, not just to rescue the son, but to atone for your mistakes and to be able to sleep at night. The programmer would be like, okay, I can give you a yellow circle, eating other smaller yellow circles. And then the rest of your story we can put in the manual, you know, like, this yellow dot is your son. Don't eat that one. I play Call of Duty. You know, my issue with Call of Duty, those games, is that they're based on, like, real wars, which feels weird to me because, like, real people died. And now I have to kill them all over again. So I have a moral problem. I'm like, boycott those games. But the new one came out and it looked so good. I was like, all right, I'll try it. Then I found out that one of the levels in the new Call of Duty is called Karachi. Yep, the city I grew up in. They're basically like, your hometown is now a battlefield. How many points can you get, Kumail? But even with that, I was able to convince myself, you know? Like, I was like, I would have an advantage over everybody. I would know all the places. I'd be like, hey, we can hide in there, guys. I used to rent movies at this place. Mr. Siddiqui will give us shelter. Okay, so the language you speak in Pakistan is Urdu. That's the name of the language you speak, Urdu. But all the street signs in Karachi and Call of Duty are in Arabic. Yeah, it's a completely different language. And I know it does not seem like a big deal. But this game took 3 years to make. If you look at it, the graphics are perfect. You can see individual hair on people's heads. When they run, they sweat. When they run, their shoelaces bounce. All they had to do was Google Pakistan language. They were literally like, what language do they speak in Pakistan? I don't care. I can't get his sideburns even. But it was on sale and I bought it. It's so good! Totally worth selling out my people for.
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21: I tried to go out to eat really late one night, and I walked up to this restaurant, and when I walked up, the guy sweeping up, he did this to me. He's like... Since when did I'm sorry we're closed turn into I swear to God... If you even try to walk in here, I'll cut your head off. Yeah, I'm sweeping up right now, but your head's coming off. Just trying to get a milkshake at 3 a.m. and I have to know self-defense. Luckily I do, I took a class and I learned this move. I didn't take a class. That's, you knew that, didn't you? But I do feel like if I was walking down a dark alley and a guy jumped out from behind the bushes, and by the way, they planted bushes in that alley just because things had gotten so shady in the area. The guy jumped out. He's like, "I'm going to get you." Luckily, they announced that right before they attacked. He was like, "I'm gonna get you." And I was like, "Oh, really? You want a piece of this?" I pulled out that move. You know, I feel like I'd be all right. Has anybody taken self-defense? Oh, yeah. You did?
22: 9 years.
21: 9 years of, you didn't get it? Every year you showed back up to class going, "Oh, you're not gonna believe it. I just don't remember at all what you said." Why 9 years?
22: Dedicated.
21: What did you learn?
22: Korean art, Tang Soo Do.
21: Tang Soo Do? And what does that do? Is there a lot of chopping?
22: There's a lot of everything.
21: Buddy, what? like chopping and cake baking and what have you? That would probably scare somebody off if you all of a sudden started whipping up a cake. They're like, "I'm gonna get you," and you're like, "Hang on up." What do you mean a lot of everything? Like, what was they're different. There's different stuff. 9 years, there's a lot of stuff.
22: It's a stand-up traditional Korean martial art. So you learn how to defend yourself, take them down.
21: How do you take them down and hurt somebody? What'd you learn? Did they say, "Don't tell anybody"? Rule number one. This does not go out of this room. What'd you learn? You just learned to take him down. How? He's like, "I spent 9 years. I'm not just going to tell you what to do."
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24: When they hear Africa, that's all they think. Those are the images they see. Say, "This next comedian is from Africa." And people think a guy in leopard skin will come running on the stage.
2: Let me tell you monkey jokes.
24: And it's not like that, you know? It's not. I mean, I do have good monkey jokes, but that's not what I'm saying. That's not the point. Just everyone has these images of Africa. And it's not your fault as Americans. I understand that as Americans, like, you don't know much about South Africa. I've realized this in my time here. You don't know much about Africa as a whole, which is, you guys don't know much about anything, but that's not your fault. You guys are so big and America-centric, you know? And you don't get outside images. You don't see anything. In fact, in my time in America, the only thing I've seen of Africa is always those ads. Have you seen those commercials? Those UNICEF ads have you seen those? They're asking you for the money. I hate those ads. They don't even warn you that those things are coming on TV. I'm sitting there enjoying myself, watching comedy shows, and the next thing you know, you just see this horrible village. It's just dirty, and there's old, rusting buildings, and these sad black people, and I'm looking, I'm like, ooh, where is that? Cleveland? And then a thing comes up, and it's like, Africa. I'm like, really? Where? And then they show you the starving people, and it's always the same. They've always got the starving look. They always do the pose. They've always got that, like, why haven't you called look? One by one. And they show you these people, and there's a starving mother and a starving child, and it's horrible. And then there's a celebrity. There's always, the most important thing is a celebrity who comes out. And they speak for them. You know, that way we'll understand. And the one I saw was Penelope Cruz. She was a celebrity. She's beautiful. Oh, and she came out, and the starving mother and child were there, and Penelope came out. She was next. Well, she wasn't next to them. It was blue screen. But she was... She wanted to be there. And she walked out. She pointed, and she was like, "This is Africa. Did you know every year more than 5 million children in Africa die of waterborne illnesses and diseases that could have been prevented? You can make a difference in this child's life. I know you're sitting at home, and like me, you're saying, 'Bapa Penelope, I'm so far. What can I do to help?' Well, I'm here to tell you, it's easier than you think." And it's a wonderful message, and she's beautiful. I'm really trying to pay attention to this, but for the life of me, I can't concentrate because I'm watching, and out of the corner of my eye, there's this fly that's just buzzing around. It's buzzing, and she's just ignoring it, and the fly is there on the eye. How does a fly sit on your eye? You see with the thing in the mouth, and I can't concentrate. How do they get the fly there every single time? Can somebody tell me this? In every single ad, the fly is there, and it's always in exactly the same place for the entire ad. I can't get a fly to sit still in my kitchen for 4 seconds, and I sneak up really slowly, but they can get the fly to sit there every single time they film. I'm starting to think it's like a trick fly. It's a Hollywood fly, isn't it? One of those trained creatures from Disney. I know what those guys are capable of. I've seen Lassie. A trained fly. They probably got the fly on lockdown. They're ready. They get everybody together. They got the starving people. They're like, "Okay, we're ready to shoot. Where's the fly? Here, sir. Here, sir. Come on, boy. Come on, boy. Get it. And stay. Action." Did you know every year more than 5 million children are starving?
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3: Steve Martin.
8: But I have a couple other books. I did Bad Banana on Broadway. How many people read that? Just a few. Ceremony for a Fat Lip. Did you read this? Oh, I did Renegade Nuns on Wheels. Dykes on Fire. And How to Make Money Off the Mentally Ill. This was a big one. How I Turned a Million in Real Estate into $25 in Cash. I wrote mind gone haywire. I'll take the alphabet. Trouble in Doggy Land. Let's see, Howdy Doody, Man or Myth. And I did the Apple Pie Hubbub. And of course, the Apple Pie Hubbub.

0: but they've managed to break it up into smaller increments. These are the actual toaster steps. I want to be in the room watching somebody who has to consult these steps. Okay, number one, remove pastry from pouch. Okay. I see where they're going with this. We are banging on all cylinders now. Okay, number two, insert pastry. Oh, okay. Vertically. Into toaster. I gotta get a toaster. It's like two of like 17 toaster steps. And then they have microwave directions. You can microwave a Pop-Tart. That just blew me away that you could do that. How long does it take to toast a Pop-Tart? A minute and a half if you want it dark? People don't have that kind of time? Listen, if you need to zap fry your Pop-Tarts before you head out the door, you might want to loosen up your schedule. And I swear, it says microwave on high for 3 seconds. That's all. I don't think I want to wake up and be eating in 3 seconds. You know, the alarm goes up. Ah, dang it! It's late, I gotta get out of here! If you're waking, eating, and hauling in 3 seconds, it's time for a change of lifestyle.
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2: I was gonna quit drinking, but nobody likes a quitter. Quit drinking. I don't even use AA batteries. Two bullish guys are barrel assing down the hill. Barrel assing down the hill. All of a sudden, the brakes came out. The guy driving to the brakes came out. What are we going to do? The other guy says, don't worry. There's a stop sign at the bottom. Little bullish kid's in school taking a true-false test. He's flipping a coin. Into the test. He's flipping the coin again. The teacher says, what are you doing? He's just checking my answer. Two Polish guys went hunting, took two guns, three dogs. Half an hour later, they came back for more dogs. They shot him, you idiot! Why'd the Polish helicopter crash? Got chilly. Pilot turned off the fan. I love it. I get to tell the Polish guy at the airport, he's the one throwing bread to the planes. This is so stupid, but you're going to walk out at the end going, I can't remember one joke. Big fat. Don't get me laughing. We'll be here all night. Would you learn to whisper, pal, in a helicopter? You're doing comedy. This isn't Vietnam. Put down your gun sight and shut up. He's twice the size of the guy I did the fat jokes on. He's still celebrating over here.
3: Wanda Sykes.
4: We're crazy. We nuts, man. That's why God didn't give us muscles. He knew better. That's why he didn't. He knew we couldn't handle muscles. Guys, do you know if we were physically stronger than y'all, we would whoop your ass every day. I mean, just unprovoked ass whippings. Just. We do so much, man. We're judged so harshly, just looks and everything. And then, you know, like we end up snapping. That's why that lady, you know, she snapped and ran over her husband with her Benz over and over and over and over and over again. You know, she couldn't take it. She went out, had plastic surgery, did all this stuff for him, and then he's cheating. She couldn't deal with it. She's like, this motherfucker, you gonna cheat on me? Huh? How about this? Huh? Come on. You wanna cheat, huh? Try running around with these broke up legs here. Oh, see how cute you look with these tire tracks around your face. Huh? Ooh, honey, rub my back. Here you go. How's that for your back rub? And then she realized her daughter was in the car with her. Mom and daddy just having a little spat, baby. It'll be okay. She was very remorseful. She was. I watched the trial, and she didn't mean to do it. You know?

0: She was. But, you know, even to this day, I like to picture her in her cell, you know, and it's lights out. And she's all sad, about to fall asleep. And then every now and then, she just thinks,
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3: The cat door thing is like one of those, it's a vertical version of those saloon bar doors where gunslingers, you know, in westerns would push their way in and say, I've come for you, Jed McGuire. And everyone in the bar would say, you've come for who, sir? Jed McGuire. Jenny Guder? The Guder family? Oh, I'll go away then. And these expensive westerns, the cats have seen them on the telly. You watch a cat coming into the kitchen. Sometimes they just come in just like gunslingers. They push their way into the cat door and just stand there on one hip. And all the dogs in the kitchen will stop moving. Dog eating the food. Another dog playing piano. And get the tail out. Yes, and cats are allowed out because they're more responsible. They go outside, a fast car comes, boom, and they go, ooh, it's a Mazda. Whereas dogs just go mad. They get outside, they go, chase, car. They chase cars up to 4,000 miles. Car. They catch up with the car. Tag, you're it. And cats leap up walls, 6-foot walls. They just go, whang, like an eye. Land perfectly. I turn and walk, and backflip and forward flip and dismount. They always land perfectly. They never do that sort of wobbly gymnast. You never see a cat on the wall having a problem, do you? You never see a cat going, not sure about this. Cat on the ground going, easy, Ginger, I'll walk you down.
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4: The biggest problem I have with the heightened state of awareness system in this country is that it makes no sense. The second biggest problem I have with it is that it scares my mother. Thanks. The last time the heightened state of awareness switched from yellow to orange, my mother called me, and my mother is very, rural, as am I. And mother called me and she goes, the heightened state of awareness just switched to orange. I said, I know, mother, I was watching television. She goes, I don't know what to do. I said, mother, nobody knows what to do. They didn't even print a flyer with this program. But since we were attacked on 9/11, Mama, we've all been in a general heightened state of awareness. She goes, I don't know what that means. I said, well, Mom, if you're getting on an airplane and the person in front of you has 7 H's in their name and a basket of cobras, check their shoes for fuses. And that's not racism, that's profiling. And you have to do some profiling. You can't frisk 10 grandmothers just so you can pretend that guy doesn't look suspicious. Go frisk his ass, but he gets all pissed off, go, sorry. And if he's still pissed off after that, go, hey, you wore the turban to the airport, buddy. Yep. Buy a John Deere cap for travel days. I don't know. Buy a John Deere turban. Do they make them? I'm sorry. We're a little edgy. If I were in charge of the Department of Homeland Security, we'd have a heightened state of awareness system in this country, that's for sure. But we'd have one that made sense and one that the fine citizens of this country understood. And we would have 2 heightened states of awareness. Go find a helmet. Put on the helmet.
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2: Sklar Brothers.
5: Is anybody, is this
2: weird that the whole Mel Gibson thing just kind of went away.
5: It just disappeared.
2: Like, it just totally off the face of the earth. The
5: like,
2: guy,
5: he melted down in front of all of us, and then it just went away.
2: He showed his true color. He said the Jews are responsible for everything.
5: And his dad said the Holocaust never happened.
2: After he made that awful movie that blamed the Jews for killing Christ. It was just a terrible... So it all is out in the open now. This is how he feels. And then suddenly it like...
5: It was just gone.
2: He felt
5: movies.
2: Like at the point when it happened, there was only one way he'd be able to save himself would be to make another Lethal Weapon. Lethal Weapon 6?
5: He survives that.
2: So he's Teflon.
5: He like now he's just emboldened by all this. He can do anything.
2: We feel like he's going to make the giant Jew-hating summer blockbuster.
5: He's going to do it.
2: Feel-good movie of the summer. And so... We can't stop him.
5: We know we cannot stop him.
2: We cannot stop the machine. However, we can beat him to the punch.
5: We can make his money on this movie.
2: Steal his thunder. And so we're going to pitch our own giant Jew-hating blockbuster summer movie, and we're going to put Mel Gibson in it.
5: Yep, he's going to be in it.
2: But we're going to pay him scale.
5: Yeah.
2: So here's the idea. Mel Gibson plays a hot Nazi.
5: A hotzy.
2: A hotzy.
5: A hotzy.
2: Smoking.
5: Yep.
2: He's working at a desk job in Berlin. He falls in love with his receptionist.
5: She rebukes him.
2: She does not give it back, so he requests a transfer down to Treblinka.
5: First night he's there,
2: someone walks into the room, knocks a ham radio into the bathtub while he's taking a bath.
5: He gets shocked,
2: but he doesn't die.
5: End of act one.
2: Cue the music, James Brown, I Feel Good.
5: Okay, now.
2: He's not dead.
5: No, he's got magical powers.
2: He can hear the inner thoughts of the Jewish women at the concentration camp.
5: That's right.
2: I'm hungry.
5: I don't believe in God anymore.
2: I hope you die in a pool of your own vomit, you Nazi bastard. But he's high on the power, and in the climactic act three, he goes back to Berlin to win back the love of the woman who once rebuked him. He runs into her on the street, and he realizes at that moment why she rebuked him for all those years. Secretly, she's a Jew.
5: How does he know this?
2: He reads her inner thoughts. And we call the movie What Jewish Women Want.
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12: I'm Jewish, and as you all will be soon. No, I often wonder what would happen if I end up like marrying someone who, and I'm not really that practicing, but I wonder if like I marry someone who's Catholic or Christian or whatever, and like how we would end up raising our kids and stuff. And I think that probably we'd compromise, but what we'd do is, we would tell our kids we were raising them Jewish, but then we would just make stuff up. And they wouldn't know. We'd just be like, today is the holiday of La, where we ride motorcycles in circles. And they would get, and they would get to school, and they would tell people, and like other kids would go like, that's not Jewish. And they'd be like, of course we're Jewish. We kill a dog every morning. Because they won't know what it really is. I went to see a poetry reading recently. Yeah, poetry is awful, awful. Not as bad as theater, because theater is insufferable and long. It will never stop. I'm sorry, you guys, I love the arts. But not theater. No. But poetry really, actually, the friend of mine that I went to see, actually, he was pretty good, or very good. I don't know, I can't judge poetry, unless it's atrocious. And then I can judge it harshly. So anyway, I then wrote a poem about the poetry I saw, and I wanted to share this poem and how I felt. And I think it conveys how I felt about the poem I saw. Your words, my mind. They slap against me like waves. Your imagery is like a bus driving to space. The passengers are bad ideas, pointlessness, and self-congratulation. Your words are unnecessarily long, dull daggers. I don't know what you learned in dagger school, but you treat your poetic license like a transgender Thai hooker, doing with it as you please. You're a diplomat smuggling cougar ants into the country. Consider your poetic immunity revoked.
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13: Nice to be here in... Where the hell am I? This is the whitest state in the entire union. How white is it here? It is so white. I come to Maine, I feel black. Can I tell you how white it is? You come here, you feel like you've been beamed into the Lawrence Welk show. Everybody's running around going, white people throwing their weight around, showing the world who's in charge. White people! Caucasian, not black or Hispanic or Asian. We're white, we're white, we're happy white people. We're white, we're white, we're white, and you're not. Hey! Thank you, thank you. Those were our champagne virgins, Dylan and sisters, crossing their legs and singing, no, no, they can't take that away from me. You're a good audience for mostly white people. Best audience I've ever had in my entire life, though, was an all-black audience, the best. You know why? Because they talk back. And they make sense. You know, usually when a white audience talks back, it's like, so where are you from? Seven. Tell a joke to an all-black crowd, somebody yells out, you got that right. Mm-hmm. I hear it. Don't look around for the black people to see if it's okay to laugh. It is okay. They don't care.
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14: Went to New York City. New York. Anybody been to New York? Man, I don't know why they make it sound so bad. It's the most beautiful place on earth. It's beautiful. The only thing I didn't like about New York, though, was everybody begs for money over there. As soon as I got off the plane, say, man, let me get some change. Let me get some change. I'm like, I don't got no change. Well, let me get a dollar, man. Let me get a dollar. I said, look, officer, I ain't got no money, man. But New York, you know what I think about New York? It's expensive over there, isn't it? If you want to get on a bridge, $4 or $5 toll. You want to take the speedway, $4 or $5 it's going to cost you. You want to take a tunnel, $4 or $5. I left the hotel with $30 in my pocket. I'm just going to the Apollo Theater. When I got there, I had $4 left out of the 30. It all went on tolls. And homeless people everywhere. I asked this guy, what's it like to be homeless in New York? He goes, I'm not homeless. I got a 5-bedroom house across town. I just ain't got no money to get back. Let me get a dollar. Let me get a dollar. Oh, man. I went to Texas, San Antonio, Texas. That's a beautiful city. They got the Alamo down there, right? Because that's the first place I went. I went straight to the Alamo. Soon as I walked in there, this guy started lecturing me about what Mexicans did years ago. I said, man, I just want to rent a car, man.
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15: Angela Johnson.
16: Anybody ever sneak into a nightclub when they were underage? Use a big ID? Yeah. Yep, this Houston. I used to sneak into the nightclub. I was 14 years old, trying to sneak into the club. I used my sister's ID, but the only problem was she was there too. We would look real cute too. We'd have on like these tight black pants and a really cute top that we got from a store that would be Forever 21, but back in the day it was close time. Right? Or Contempo Casuals. Judy's 579. Miller's Apples. And we would smell good too because we would douse ourselves in an exclamation. Or sunflowers real quick. Real cute. And we had a system too, My sister would go first, show the bouncer her ID, and then pass it back to the end of the line where I'd be waiting. And then we had a routine with our friends too, be like, okay, so when I get to the front, start talking to me right away so he don't get a good look at my face. For real, don't mess it up this time. Yeah, what's up? Here's my ID. What? I know, huh? That guy was all crazy. Trying to tell us something. How stupid. Is he still looking at it? How stupid. Oh, cool. Thanks. Woo, woo. I'm 14 years old in a club. That's terrible. There's a reason why 14-year-olds are not allowed in nightclubs. Because my sister used to get really mad at me because I was 14. I didn't know any better. All I knew how to do was my popcorn or cheerleading routine. Okay? Apparently that's not sexy.
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17: Metal fans are the most hardcore fans, am I right? Metal fans are the most hardcore music fans ever. It's true, man. I'll tell you, man. Do you guys know my friend Richard Christie from the Howard Stern Show? Yeah, great guy, great metalhead. And what he does, he's so dedicated to his favorite bands. When he goes to see them live in concert, he doesn't want to miss one song. So does anyone know what he does when he goes to the show?
18: Diaper.
17: He puts a diaper on! How cool is that, man? Yeah, he's your hero, right? Because he's the only guy who ever calls in sick to work because he's got diaper rash, you know what I mean? His wife buys Depends diapers for him. Because she got sick of washing yellow socks all the time, you know what I mean? Can you imagine a concert checklist? Beer, check. Weed, check. Diaper bag, check. I always went to shows with Richard. I bump into him. I didn't know what that squishing sound was. You know? Never go in the mosh pit with Richard Christie, because if you bump into him too hard, it's going to be like a septic tank just exploding. Because Richard will drink like 15 beers during the concert. At some point, he's got to get changed, right? So I imagine his wife takes him to the men's room. She puts him on one of those changing tables they have for the kids there. She's got his legs up in the air. She's powdering his ass. I love to see him at a family gathering, like at Christmas time. You know, he always has one relative who goes, oh, I remember when you were little, I used to diaper you. His wife's thinking, oh yeah, I diapered in the men's room at a Slayer concert 2 weeks ago. And he's 47. Metallica's actually writing a new album about Richard Christie. It's called Master of Pampers. Another loyal metal fan, a guy named Kirk Winstein. He's a guitar player in a band called Crowbar, right? It's my mom's favorite band, Crowbar. He loves that metal show so much, he actually got our logo tattooed on his chest. For real. Yeah, you see it on our show? Yeah, we aired it on our show. Got that metal show logo tattooed on his chest. Now, I got inspired by that. I'm like, maybe I'll get my favorite show tattooed onto my chest. Then I started thinking, how am I going to explain to my girlfriend the Teenage Mutant Ninja Turtle logo on my chest? She's still pissed off about the Mr. Belvedere one on my left ass cheek. So. I was walking, I was crossing the street the other day. I was going to buy some new wardrobe for that metal show. And just as I got to Target, this van pulls up and this guy rolls down the window and he's screaming, "Bro, that metal show, I'm a huge fan, I'm a huge fan." So I walk up to the van. He's got the passenger side window down. His wife's in the passenger seat. And he puts his hand out to, you know, shake my hand. So I reach in the window and I go to give him the bro shake. And just as I got to his hand, I notice he's missing his right thumb. My first thought is, this guy could only hitchhike in England. And I wanted to stop, because I didn't want to have that deformity in my hand. But it was too late, because I was already in motion. So then I had to, like, switch my grip. So now I'm holding his hand like this. And his girlfriend's, like, taking a picture from the passenger seat. It looks like a fish flopping that I just caught, that I'm trying to get a picture of. And it took every ounce of strength in me not to laugh when he said his favorite segment of the show was Stump the Trump. So then he gave me four, and I got out of there.
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19: Do you think we care about the feelings of Native Americans when we celebrate Columbus Day? That's the day that the white man discovered a land where Indians had been living for a few thousand years. And that's the American I want. That badass, ballsy American. And I love that American, that white man that landed on Plymouth Rock, looked out into America and said, "We discover this land." Indians on the beach were like, "I don't think he sees us." Make some noise. Light a fire! Light a fire! Instead, what do? We do things like create laws that aren't necessary. We already have the law. Don't hire them. They're not going to be here. But we got to add laws. Ooh, SB 1070 in Arizona. If you look, act, or sound like an illegal, we're going to ask you for your papers. And I'm not even kidding you. When that law first passed, I got over 1,000 phone calls from people, organizations. "You need to help us protest. You need to boycott Arizona." I will do no such thing. I love that law on a personal level because my brother Joseph, who annoys me to no end, because how can you live in America for over 45 years and still say, "How are you?" I don't understand it. I don't get it. And that dude moved to Arizona 3 months before the law passed. Yeah. And I gave him the down payment. I knew it was going to happen. Because people, he doesn't even try. Whatever you think about me, whatever you think about me, people, I try. Yeah, 1992, I saw myself on HBO. I did a joke where I went, "Oh, come on, Holmes." I went, "Oh my God, that accent's not gonna sell any tickets outside of Los Angeles." So I bought these enunciation tapes, and I'm at home trying to be a good American going, 10 dwarves took turns doing handstands on the carpet. Brother Joseph walks in. "Hey, everybody, we're going to celebrate tonight. I passed the test. I become a citizen of the United States." "How did you pass the test? Was there not a verbal portion of this exam?" He looked at me right in the face and went, "It was easy. They give it to me in Spanish."
15: All comedy, all the time. Comedy.
18: Rodney Dangerfield.
20: I live here in New York on the West Side. A rough neighborhood, Riff. In fact, on my block, they just put up a new sign. It says, "Drive fast. The life you save may be your own." Well, in my neighborhood, the best-selling book is How to Attack in a Self-Service Elevator. It's the thing that bothers me, my building, you know. Like, we got no doorman there, and I come home at night and I ring the bell, and my wife presses something upstairs and the front door buzzes. When I hear that buzz, I walk in. Well, every night when I come home, there's always some strange guy standing there who walks in with me on my buzz. It happened the other night, some guy that walked in with me on my buzz. I listened for his buzz. He had no buzz. We got in the elevator, I pressed my button over the top floor of 15. He pressed his button. Roof. When I got off, I said to him, good night. He said, I'll see you later. I live in a kind of building like when I take a shower, I never get under it right away, you know. The first 5 minutes, I get rust. And while I'm taking a shower, if someone in the building takes a cold drink of water, I get burnt. Like a radiator's the whistle. I figured out why they whistle, you know. I mean, the heat comes up so seldom, they celebrate. It's a whole thing with them there, you know.
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22: Sometimes I have a speech impediment, which is... It's a hard word to say if you have one. I guess. My agent called me the other day and she was like, Zach, you have an audition for a Triscuits commercial. And I said, is there any nudity? Have you seen this show on Lifetime about that woman? Alright, these are all old jokes. I'm gonna do nothing but new material. Here we go. Brand new material. Have you guys been keeping up with this Lorena Bobbitt thing? I'm really tired. I just got back from St. Louis and I'm so bus lagged. And when you have sex on a Greyhound bus, it's called the 36-inch high club. My new character, the serious guy who surprises you with a belch. I don't know. It's my new character I'm working on. For 5 years now, I've been addicted to cold turkey. And I would tell people I'm quitting cold turkey. They're like, what are you quitting? I'm like, I'm quitting cold turkey. I was at Arby's the other day and, I was thinking to myself, I should take someone's order.
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24: I had someone wake me up on the plane to talk to me once. It was a morning flight, right? So I was going to take a nap. 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I'm sitting by the window, closed the window shade. The guy in the aisle freaks out. I closed the window shade. Huh? And this is what I hear as I'm nodding off.
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24: Whatever. I go to sleep, 20 minutes goes by, and I feel this on my shoulder. I open my eyes, he's 2 inches from my face, beet red. I think you have to open the window shade. I believe if there are ticketed passengers, there's a vein flying out of my forehead right now yakking at you. All right, I'll open the window shade for you, sir. You know what you're going to see? Air! Clouds! Wind! We're at 30,000 feet. Expect a gremlin to be crawling on the wing? And his wife is in the middle seat, and she won't even look up. She won't even acknowledge that a conflict is going on over her lap. She's sitting and reading Harry Potter, Half-Blood Prince, which is fine if that's your literature choice, fine. I just happen to believe if you're an adult and you're reading Harry Potter books, you're a retard. That's just me and my opinion over here. If your literature choice involves a book that has the word higgledy-piggledy in it, maybe it's time to step up to a Grisham novel. But that's what I'm sitting next to. You might open the window shade, buddy. I want to look out the window shade, buddy. I want to look out the... Harry and Hermione went down to Hogsmeade to see Hagrid. Might open the window shade, buddy. I want to look at Ron Weasley and Dumbledore went to the Quidditch man. Might open the window shade, buddy. I want to look at the... Harry had a wand and he went to the... See, to me, this is perfectly metaphorical for everything that's wrong in our culture. Because you have the two halves of America. You have the one half that gets so, they feel so powerless and indignant that all they can do is get pissed off about the armrest and the upgrade and the window shade. And the other half of America wants nothing to do with anything except read about magic!
2: little boy, nothing's wrong. Everything's fine. Just keep reading about dragons.
3: George Carlin.
4: This is about you and me. You and me. Little things. Little things we all know. Little things we all know about our bodies, but we never talk about. That's what interests me. These are practically universal experiences. Nobody mentions them. You ever get that crud on your lip? It's kind of a sticky film, kind of a gooey coating. You know, and if it dries a little bit, it's kind of a cruddy, gummy, flaky kind of thing. Starts in the corner of your mouth, works its way on down your lip, and if it's really bad, the corners of your mouth look like parentheses. You ever had that? Lip crud. When you want to get rid of it, it's a real simple operation, isn't it? It's low-tech thumbnail. That's all you need. Simple tool, ain't it? You just scrape that off. That's all. You just scrape it on down. Scrape it on down. Hey, never mind those people at the bus stop. If they knew anything, they wouldn't be riding the bus. Yeah, you just kind of scrape that on down, and then you take it and you roll it up into a little ball, and then you save that son of a bitch. I save my lip crud. I save everything that comes off of my body, don't you? At least for a little while. Don't you look at things when they first come off of you? Aren't you curious? Don't you spend 5 or 10 or 15 minutes studying something, trying to figure out what it is and what it's doing on you in the first place? Sure you do. You don't pull some disgusting-looking growth off of your neck and throw it directly into the toilet. You want to know what it is. Besides, you never know when you're going to need parts.
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5: I dropped out of school. Dropped out, sorry. Got myself a GED. You know what GED stands for? Good Enough Diploma. So let me get this straight. I can make up 4 years in 6 hours. You know, as soon as you get your GED, somebody always got the nerve to go, "Now I ain't go to college." Slow down. I think it's obvious high school is busting my ass. You can't go to no college with no GED. Only college you can go to with a GED is community college. You know why they call it community college? Because anybody in the community can go and crack a head, prostitute, drug dealer, come on in. Community college is like a disco with books. Here's $10, I'm gonna get my learn on. So I was in community college, I'm in there. So I took a black history class. I gotta know this, right? I'm black, right? I get a B just for showing up, right? Wrong. Failed it. A black man fell in black history. That's sad. Cause you know fat people don't fail cooking. That's paprika. Failed black history. Why? Cause I didn't know about Africa. Cause you know, you go to white schools, you learn Europe up their ass. Never learned about it. I still don't know. The only thing I know about Africa, it's far. Africa is far, far away. Africa's like a 35-hour flight. So you know that boat ride was real long. The boat ride's so long, there's still slaves on their way here. I didn't know nothing in school. All I knew was Martin Luther King. That's all they ever teach you in school about black people. Martin Luther King. That's my answer to everything. Martin Luther King. And what's the capital of Zaire? Martin Luther King. Can you tell us the name of the woman that would not leave her seat on the bus? Ooh, that's hard. Are you sure it was a woman? Oh, I got it. Martina Luther King. You know what's so sad, man? You know what's wild? Martin Luther King stood for nonviolence. Now what's Martin Luther King? A street. And I don't give a where you in America. If you're on Martin Luther King Boulevard, there's some violence going down. It ain't the safest place to be. You can't call nobody telling them you lost on MLK. I'm lost. I'm on Martin Luther King. Run! Run! Run! The media's there!
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7: By the way, never, ever, ever ask a woman if she's pregnant. Because if she's not, you are in huge trouble. I'm not kidding around. I don't care if she's 8 months pregnant and she's got the t-shirt on, you know, that says baby with the arrow pointing down, you know, like that. I'll just say, hey, nice try. Not falling for that. Nice try. Yeah. I don't care if she's in the delivery room and the baby's halfway out down here. I'll just say, hey, you got a little something on your leg? Over here. Oh, really? Well, congratulations. I didn't know. I had no idea. You look so thin. Look so thin. Looks good. Looks good. But it's weird having a, I'm a kind of an older dad, and it's weird having a baby at my age because it's a time when all of my friends are already sending their kids off to rehab, you know? And I got catching up to do. My kid's not even drinking yet. Not even drinking. But yeah, it's, I think I'm going to live to be pretty old though, so I'm not worried about that. My grandmother lived to be 101, and yeah. Pretty healthy most of her life too. Although when she was 100, she had a near-death experience. And, well, I guess at that age, everything's a near-death experience. I mean, just waking up is that, wow, that was close. Oh my God, that was, woo! But yeah, when she was about 100, she had a near-death experience, and it's like they say, her whole life flashed before her. And because she was so old, that flash took like 4 weeks. And it was kind of creepy watching her face for 4 weeks. She was like... And then by the time she came out of the flash, she was 101. Yeah. My friend's grandmother lived to be 104. Now that's old. And but she was not healthy. She had some problems. And they were trying to find a nursing home to put her in that had hourly rates. Because, you know, they didn't know how much longer she'd last. No, no, you got to save money. It's what we talked about before. No, we talked about that before. Yeah. And nobody would take her. They thought maybe she was a prostitute. So they wouldn't take her for that. Yeah, it's just tough. You know, you get older, you know, you start falling apart and stuff. I saw a picture of myself the other day. I cannot believe how big my forehead is getting. It is getting bigger and bigger and bigger. My eyes really should... Let me actually show you where I think my eyes should be. Right about there. Hey, man, how's it going? What's up? What's up, boss?
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2: 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I Heart Comedy.
3: Telling you, y'all know what's going on. Drunk white dudes, they got a call, y'all, to let other drunk white dudes know that they in the vicinity. Y'all ever heard it? Whoa! You know, it don't matter where you at. You can be in the club, dancers, doom, doom, doom, doom. Whoa! Because the drunk white dudes have officially taken over the party. Oh, and drunk white dudes, I got to give it to you. You guys know how to have one hell of a time. Oh, yeah, I love y'all. They do, because, you know, drunk white dudes, they are extremely inappropriate, but strangely accommodating all at the same time. You ever notice that? They come up to you, they don't care, they ain't scared of black people. They don't care about the bouncers, they'll come straight up to you. Bruh, bruh, bruh. I don't know why the hell they feel like they can call us bro all the damn time, too. Hey, bruh, bruh, yeah, no, I'm cool, bro. 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Bruh, I don't mean to interrupt your cipher with your posse, bruh. But my girl thinks you're Nick Cannon. No way! No, like Nick, that Nick Cannon? Oh, you suck, bruh. No, I think you're freaking annoying, but my girl loves you, man. Matter of fact, won't you take a picture with her? Come on, man, don't be such a lame ass. You're not that freaking famous. Come on! Caitlin, Nick Cannon, Caitlin. Pretty hot, don't you think, bro? Go ahead, touch your boobs. And strangely accommodating. Like, nah, bro, it's fine as yours, man. Come on, party with us, man. What you drinking? We're drinking Jaeger bombs. Like, nah, man, I'm cool, man. I don't drink alcohol, man. I'm drinking alcohol. Oh. What? Mariah doesn't let you drink, bruh? Puss.
2: I Heart Comedy.
4: Bill Engvall.
5: I got a great lady. I've been married for almost 28 years now, and thank you. And it's weird for us because our kids are gone now. My last one just graduated. He's going to college. We have an empty nest. And I knew there'd be this period of transition, but oh my God, I didn't know it'd be like this. There's nothing to deflect the attention away from me now. You know, when I had kids, I could go, she'd go, what happened here? I go, oh, you might want to talk to the kids. They were screwing around with that stuff there. I don't know. Now, those eyes are just... My name is the only name that gets called out loud in that house now. I hear it every day. And I have developed a hearing problem. To the point that she actually made me a doctor's appointment to have my hearing checked. And I went, because I'm committed to this. And the doctor gave me the test. He goes, your hearing's fine. I go, I know. But can you write me a note that says it's not? It drives her. I'll be sitting in the den watching TV, and the dog will be laying on the floor there, and I'll hear it. The other end of the house going, Bill! Bill! I look down, the dog's looking at me, I'm like, oh, I hear her. She'll be here in a minute. Didn't you hear me? What? What? And now she's wanting to do things together. The other day I was watching TV and she walks in the den and she goes, what are you doing? I go, watching TV. And she goes, okay. Is there something you wanted to do? I thought we could go for a walk. But Survivor Man's on. He's in Antarctica. He's gonna eat a penguin. I just thought we could go for a walk. Why do you want to go for a walk? We have cars. I just thought we could walk and talk and walk and talk. All right, all right. And ladies, don't get me wrong. I don't mind going for a walk if we're gonna walk. But you don't walk. You saunter. You meander. Walking says you have a destination in mind. She's 20 yards behind me. I'm like, where are we walking to? Your execution? Let's go. Survivor Man's on. This isn't walking. This is loitering. And she wants to hold hands. Oh, my God. We've been married for 28 years. When you're 16 years old, you hold your girlfriend's hand because that's an outward sign to other fellows. This is my girlfriend. Everybody just back off. You know what people think when they see guys my age holding hands with their wives? Oh, dude, he's missing Survivor Man. I'm going to tell you that right now. And I'm sorry. I love holding her hand, but when you walk, we start holding hands, and 30 seconds into, I'm like, all right, it's getting sweaty. Let's stop. Sweaty. I said, why do you want to hold hands? And she goes, so people will know we're married. I said, they can tell we're married by the look on my face. The stoop in my shoulders. And the fact that you're 20 yards behind me, pick it up!
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6: We take you now to a special Hollywood casting office for a casting in progress.
7: Miss Smith, will you please send in the next auditionee for Metamorphosis, please?
6: Hi, your name? Oh, fantastic. You have a little bit. Oh, wonderful. These are. Your name is Iggy. Who took these? These are wonderful, okay? So, let's see. Let me read your picture and resume. It says here, you're a stunt bug in the swarm. That's wonderful. What else have you done?
9: I don't know.
6: Fantastic. Some pilot work. That's fantastic. Okay. What are you going to do for your audition today?
9: I don't know.
6: Streetcar Named Desire. Okay. Ready? Let's hear it.
9: Stella!
6: Fantastic. I think you've got the part. Who's your agent?
9: I don't know.
6: Buzzy Lazar. Let me get him on the phone. Buzzy. Buzzy the kid's fantastic. Okay, we won the part. What? No, there won't be a no-pass trip within miles. Love you, sweetheart, darling. Have your service call my service. We'll have breakfast, lunch, dinner. Bye-bye. All right, Iggy, you got the big one. Are you ready? Give you a moment to prepare. This is it. It's the final scene for Metamorphosis. You've just changed. You're the man who's become as you are a cockroach. Fantastic to have you on the set. Okay, we're ready now. Big time entertainment. Ready? Final scene. Lola! Lola, get ready for the big number. Here we go, darling. Big time. It's your career. Love you. Ready? Lights! Camera! Action! It's in the book.
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10: The fact that we live in a world where John Lennon was murdered, yet Barry Manilow continues to put out albums. Damn it. If you're going to kill somebody, have some taste. I'll drive you to Kenny Rogers' house, all right? Get in the car. I know where Wham lives. You got to have faith. No, George, you gotta have talent, dude. New rule. And you can shave that 2-day growth of beard off, buddy. Cause you're fooling no one, you big girl. For the record, and let's not mince words, because our very lives depend only upon truth. George Michaels is a big girl. End of story. This is not a matter of opinion. This is not a matter of taste or perception. I can prove this on a home computer. These aren't idle thoughts. The guy's such a big girl. Have you seen this? He's hawking Diet Cokes now. Ooh, Diet Coke. Even Madonna hawked real Coke. You little puss. Diet Coke. I'm George Michaels. I drink Diet Coke so my behind doesn't get too big. We don't like big honeys, do we, girl? Diet Coke. Why don't you just put that skirt on and get it over with? That's what I say. These are our, like, our music representatives. These are our rock stars. What kind of Reagan wet dream is this world, man? Rock stars hawking Diet Cokes. What real rock star would do something like that, you know? It's Keith Moon for Snickers. Sometimes I'm doing a drum solo and I haven't eaten for like 3 weeks. I eat a Snickers. That's a rock star. It's John Bonham for certs. Threw up blood in me sleep last night. I got a date with 2 13-year-old twins. Circuses. That's a rock star. Diet Coke. I love that Diet Coke. Damn it. Oh, damn that Diet Coke. Oh.

0: go through being the first all-black swim team. Let me ask you a question. How many of those white people are evil movies are they gonna make? It's like, it's all the way down to swimming. You know? I'm starting to run out of white guilt, you know? No, it's like those movies. They started off unbelievable. Started off with Roots, right? White guilt was at an all-time high. I could barely even watch it. I'm like, dude, I got it. My ancestors are evil. Okay, please. Please turn the channel, dude. Please turn the channel. They still hitting them? Turn the channel. This is going to be on all week? Christ, turn the channel. Then in the 80s, there was like a football movie. Then like Cuba Gooding wanted to be like a scuba diver. And now it's all the way down to swimming. And I got to admit, I don't think I give a f- You know? But it's a recreational activity. I've been in pools. There's been black people in the pool, you know. I never saw any white guy, like, trying to, like, prevent people from getting into the pool. Just to clarify, you know, I just don't want anybody coming up to me after the show, like, you know, I was thinking it, and then you said it. I'm not saying that I don't think black people should be allowed to put on some Speedos and go for a dip. I'm not saying that. Just saying... These movies, like, the characters aren't even believable. Like, they always have to have, like, that, the over-the-top, uninhibited white racist character, you know? You know that guy? He's a guy, like, he's supposed to represent all the white evil, you know? He's like the dude they always have, like, screaming during the movie trailer. They'd be like, they were the first all-black swim team. Get out of the pool! He's got, like, a big vein in his forehead. Dude, it's ridiculous. Real racism is quiet. It's subtle. People look around first. Make sure that, you know, to make sure the coast is clear. There's disclaimers, like, dude, you know I'm not racist, but these insert group name followed by conversation, right? That's how it goes down. Not just some guy just standing up there. There's Negroes in the pool. Do you approve of this? I work at the bank. Can I be fired immediately, please? You know what the honest thing is with those movies? They're starting to give me a complex. You know, because anytime they do a movie about another group of people, it's always like white dudes. So it's like, are white dudes the only ones who think about other people, you know? No Mexican guy ever walked up to somebody from India like, dude, look at that. Is that like itchy? Is that bucky? What is it? White dudes the only ones walking around. Why, you guys don't eat cows? Are you a bunch of fags? Well, then why are you wearing sandals? You guys wearing sandals. You guys are fags.
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2: My family was so dysfunctional growing up that they told us that we would all be either dead or in jail before we hit 18. Yeah. And we were proud of that. We were. And I don't have the secret for success, but I can tell you that everybody's doing good. You know, my sister is a nurse and a delightful human being. My brother owns his own business now. He's a drug dealer. But not dead or in jail. And I believe that was the bar, was it not? We love to throw that in my mom's face when she's like, can't anyone in this family get credit? And we're like, not dead or in jail, suck it, winner. I had a friend that went to jail, and that was awkward, because while he was in jail, he had his birthday. So just for fun, trying to lighten up the situation, I got him one of those cards, you know, the Monopoly get out of jail free cards. I did. I was very proud of myself. I thought it was hilarious. I took it down to the jail, and like an idiot, I showed the guard. You ever seen one of these before? This, And they took it from me. They actually confiscated a Monopoly card at the jail. And I'm freaking out going, really? Like he's gonna cash it in or something, really? Are the guards that dumb? Come on, I can't believe there'd be somebody on the government's payroll so dumb to go, oh, okay, all right. Well, by the power vested in me, by Parker Brothers, go and be free. Seriously, you've got the card that has all the paperwork you need. Here is $200. You knock yourself out. Go nuts. I wish they would have given it to him, though, and released him, just so I could have watched the news. That would have been awesome.

0: awesome. I would pay so much money just to see a reporter go, "Thank you, Bob." An inmate was released today from jail on a Monopoly card. Currently, he's headed southbound on the freeway in a 1947 pewter thimble. That's right, Bob. Sources say he's headed for a meth lab on Baltic Avenue. Back to you. That'll never happen, though. I love to think this stuff up, but it would never happen. You know, because there's always going to be that one guy that's like, "All right, nice try, buddy. I'm not stupid. You got to roll doubles."
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2: I say once again what you scared to say. When I talked about the kids, you know, it ain't no bad thing. Though sometimes you want to say you ugly some of a bitch. But it's not right. It's not appropriate to say you stupid mother you. You little kids, you be saying when your relatives, your niece and nephew come over, you be like, "My sister ain't doing a damn thing with this kid." See, that's why I'm opening up a daycare center. When I retire from comedy, I'm opening up to prove to you that I'm trustworthy. I will your kid up. You ain't got to fill out no application. The first 3 months free. You don't need no hidden videos around the house to see what the going on. Because when you come to pick your kid up, I'm going to look you in the eye and tell you what the is going on. When you come to pick your kid up and he got a knot on the corner of his head, you say, "What happened to my son?" I'm going to tell you, I took a hammer and slapped the out of him. Chop it on my damn cap. Sit your punk ass down. North Carolina, I'm going to tell you, stuff you got to pray for me. See, it ain't that you, what you say is how you say it. It's jokes. It's fun. But it's also the truth. In the back of your mind, you be wanting to say this sometime. See, my mama tell you something. My daughter, 22 years old. She's away from home for 5 years. Ain't nobody been in the house but me and my wife. 25 years, man. Beautiful thing. I ain't sending for no applause. I'm trying to tell you a story. Me and my wife been in the house walking around naked eating and everything. Get broke, I know who the f*** did it, you know. Now I got 3 new people in my damn house. I got my sister, we family. No, Carolina, we family. I'm gonna talk to you. We family. I got my sister's children living with me now. I'm about to go crazy like a mother around here, you know. See, my sister on drugs. I ain't ashamed to tell you. Some of your family members f***ed up too around here. But my brother called me, North Carolina. My brother said, "Matt, you got to come home, man. The court going to separate the kids." I said, "No, you know, I can't have that. I can't have that." I said, "I'm going to be there." Now, mind y'all, North Carolina, I know him, but I don't know him. You know what I'm talking about? I know the kids, but I don't know these motherfuckers, you know. 2, 4, and 6. Ooh, come help me babysit these motherfuckers. I get there, I'm in court. The judge said the Mac family. I stood up, I said, "Yes, Your Honor, I'm part of the Mac family." He said, "We're gonna separate the kids." I said, "Your Honor, you mean separate like divide?" He said, "Very good, Mr. Mac, very good." I said, "You know what? I said, Your Honor, I can't allow that. I said, my brother and I, we're gonna split custody." That motherfucker turned his back on me, like he didn't say shit. Yeah, pump some of my bitch. See, you know, Cain killed Abel, you know what I mean? I said, "Your Honor, I'm going to take the kid for 6 months, and my brother going to take the kid for 6 months. This punk, get up and walk the f*** out. I ain't seen him since. If I ever see him, I'm going to f*** him up on sight. I'm going to bust his head to the white meat. I'll slap all over. Y'all going to read about it. Whenever I see this motherfucker, it's going to be a misunderstanding. There's going to be some furniture moving around this motherfucker." I said, "Your Honor, I'll take the kid. Now I got these 3. These motherfuckers on my damn nerve. Y'all gotta pray for me." And that 2-year-old, she the motherfucker. She the ringleader. This never been here before. She a shepherd for the devil. She worked for the devil. And the four-year-old, my sister was really getting high with her because she don't talk, she don't say All she do is look at your ass like this here. I told her ass the other day, I said, let me tell you something. If a fire break out, you better have a whistle or a horn or something. Because you're going to be a burner up mother with me. I ain't got time for no deaf mute. Talk! Holler! No, I'm telling you, like this. Then the six-year-old. No, I don't need you. No six-year-old walk all like this here. All the damn time. Quit crying. Just a push-up or something. I came in the house the other day, man, at 1:30 in the morning. The two-year-old gonna send the faggot downstairs for some milk and cookies. I'm going upstairs. He coming down. He gonna walk past me like I'm a visitor. I said, where you going? He said, to get some milk and cookies. He said it so funny, I wanted to hear it again. I said, get some what? He said, some milk and cookies. I told him, I said, man, it's too damn late for some damn cookies and milk, man. Take your punk ass upstairs and get some rest. That's how I talk to him. That time out. I ain't got time for these badass kids. These kids will kill you. They gonna kill me. I'm gonna kill them. I can see y'all reading Jet and Ebony right now. He talking. It's a shame how Bernie up those damn kids. I can't get no rest. They walk around the house 3-4 o'clock in the morning. Got their finger under my nose, seeing if I'm breathing, all that kind of. Rocking all the damn time. I ain't no psychologist. Then this other man gonna sit up there. She gonna go upstairs. The two-year-old, I heard the two-year-old say, where the cookies is. He gonna tell her, him downstairs. Who the is him? Like I ain't got no name or something. Him downstairs. The two-year-old said, well, I go get this myself. She gonna walk her little bow-legged ass down there. I'm standing in the corner. I watch her get a little step ladder. She gonna go on, open the refrigerator. I said, what the f*** you doing? She looked at me, I'm gonna get some milk and cook. I said, didn't I tell your punk-ass boy he couldn't have no damn cookie? Now I'm telling your short ass he can't have no damn milk cookie. Get your punk ass up there before you get f***ed up around here. Oh, she gonna look at me like I'm short, you know. No, no, can I? Everybody in this room know what that look mean. That look mean you wanna do something to me. So I backed up. And I told her, bust a move.
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4: The worst / best stripper tattoo I've ever seen was on a lady up in this area. And she had, we all know the tramp stamp, right? Right? The tattoo. Yeah, it's sexy. The tattoo right above the b-hole. I know. Most guys call it the a-hole. But I think it does be work. Yeah. Yes. If we're rating holes, and it turns out, since it's my special, we are. The front hole, that's the a-hole. It's pretty. That's where you want to be most of the time. This other one, I've seen some B's, some C's, some D's, some F's, some incompletes. Some of my punchlines have been improvised over the years, you know, and then they stick into my act. That, however, I wrote. Yeah. My home office, while my wife attended to our baby, I sat in the home office that I write off at tax time. Got the b-hole chunk for the special.
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9: That's what I got out of the recession. I got a suit. What'd you get? The Tea Party? Did you get the Tea Party? Or Occupy Wall Street? That was great. Two groups of people tailgating a recession. It was awesome. Really? We're gonna change the world. I don't think so. My favorite was Occupy Wall Street. You had to love watching that. Clearly it was gonna end badly. And they got all upset about it. Did you see them on television? They were so shocked and surprised by how the cops treated them. I cannot believe that the police would act like the police. You know what I mean? Like, I thought they were going to bring snacks and refreshments. Check to see if we were hydrated. What world do you live in that when the cops say, you need to go, like, yes, they always really mean it. The cops are never joking. They're never joking. You never hear a cop go, you need to go. Ah, just kidding. No. You need to go. Whenever a cop says, you need to go or you can go, you go. You run. You don't hang around and see what happens next. Because we all know what happens next. Next is cops being cops. There's no other thing. They don't have to sound like a big book.
10: Like, what do we do now?
9: No. And we want it that way. That's how we want our cops. Because if you ever get to a situation where there's a lot of people on your lawn that you don't want on your lawn, and you call the cops, and they come down and go, you have to go, and then the cops come up to you and go, we told them to go, but they wouldn't go. You're going to be like, get them off the lawn.
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11: I'm not making fun of Canadians either. But I do, I don't like doing shows there so much anymore, because they are very, very prudish and very easily offended. You know, like, you do a show in Canada sometimes, you just expect the doc to pick you up in a DeLorean. Yeah, man. Like, I did a show in Canada, and this dude came up to me after the show. He's like, so, how's it feel to know you just defended a room full of Christians? And I was like, honestly? Good. Now you know how I feel when you talk.
10: But what bothered me about that gentleman's statement is that as a comedian, I don't want to offend a room full of anybody, but he included the religions of the people as if that was supposed to upset me more. Like, what? Not just humans, Christians, no! Why, they've never done anything wrong. How dare I? And usually I won't get in an argument with somebody after the show. You either like the show or you're retarded. That's the way I look at it. But I had my dander up. I've been drinking Crown Royal. And if you don't know Crown Royal, it's a traditional Canadian drink that we like to consume at the weddings before the fights. I've been drinking Crown, and I was like, so what makes you think you've got some sort of protected right to never hear anything you disagree with on a stand-up comedy stage? And he went, because Christians built Canada. I said, no, they didn't. Chinese slaves did. Which you probably don't know too much about, because as a nation, we never talk about it. I'm sure you've seen all the Tourism Canada campaigns. Oh, yeah, man, come to Canada. We got the oceans, the mountains, the beaches. Yeah, where'd the railroads come from? I don't know. I think the Indians built them. They hail from the beavers.
1: I Heart Comedy.
12: My third email to the Pope. Asking for physical proof that we're not already dead. Has gone unanswered like the previous two. It's kind of my thing this year. Trying to bring down religion. You know, everybody's got different New Year's resolutions. I'm going to lose a couple pounds. I'm going to quit smoking. I'm going to take down religion. I'm not saying I'm better than you guys. I set the bar a little bit higher. Okay. Do I go right into the lion's den? No, I don't. Start simple. I go right at the Mormons. I take it right to them. A little bit about me. I take it to the Mormons. Oh, just, I don't know how as an adult Mormon, you don't have a day where you're like, what are the rules again? What is this thing that we're doing? What do we sign up for? I don't know if you've been to Salt Lake City. It's creepy. It's a creepy city. It is tons of white people. It's the whitest city in the world. I used to say it's the whitest city in the country. And then I took a step back and I said, you know what, Roy? I bet we can go world on this one. It's the whitest city in the world and it's creepy. It is. I know you don't want to get on board, but you should. I feel like if Hitler could have seen footage of Salt Lake City, he would have been like, guys, we shouldn't be doing this. This is not what I pictured. This is nothing like I pictured. Damien! Damien! Damien! Where's my German Braille? Is Braille different in different languages? I'm one of those comics that sort of asks the darker questions. All white? God, That's creepy. You ever seen someone getting soft serve ice cream and they get just vanilla? Tons of toppings. Toppings bar. And they go just vanilla? That's a Nazi. Your taste buds are Nazis. Just vanilla for us. We're the taste buds. We'll decide what he eats. I hope to God that's really how taste buds are. Broccoli, maybe. Okra, get out! Get out! Ice cream, always. Hello, ice cream. How are you? Oh, you move smoothly over our bodies. Where'd I lose everybody? On the taste buds impression? Ah, Seinfeld!
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13: But then maybe the greatest moment of my life ever. I think this is like a universal thing for guys. I'm 12 years old, I'm sneaking around my house, and I found my dad's porn in the back of the attic. That was a great day. That was a game changer for me. But then the worst day of my life was the day I found my mom's porn. in the back of that video store. I told that joke recently on Conan. That's right, Conan. And immediately afterwards, my mom called me on the phone. And she said, Anthony, do you really have to make up a joke that makes me sound like I work in pornography and then say it on Conan? That's my least favorite joke that you have. And I just said, well, Mom, that's only because you haven't heard the other jokes I tell about you that they are not allowed to let me say on Conan. Per example. My mom is crazy. Right? People always like to joke, oh, my mom's crazy. My mom is crazy. Right? Her entire house is filled with nothing but pictures of Princess Diana. And they're all from right after the accident. My mom had one of those tiny little dogs, those little Pomeranians. And she loved it more than any of her kids. To the point that when it finally died last year, she had it stuffed with another Pomeranian. And my mom's been having a hard time lately. She just found out she has to have both of her breasts removed if she's ever going to be good at golf. Yeah, that cannot be easy to hear. So I went home to visit. I'm from Pittsburgh originally. You know, just hang out with my mom for a little bit, you know? Yeah, congrats. I want to go home and hang out with her for a little bit, you know, help her out, cheer her up. But all my mom cares about now is the lottery and me running errands for her. Like every day it's Anthony, go play my numbers. Go play my numbers, please. I don't want to miss out today. Finally, after a week of this, I had to say to her, Mom, are you out of your damn mind? Don't you know you've got a better chance of getting struck by lightning than me doing you a favor?
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14: I try to give back to the community as much as I possibly can. I really do. I try to give back. You have to. You know, you got to give when you can. I originally had a chance to perform. I performed at a fundraiser. It was good. And I also attended one. It was a good one, man. It was strippers performing to raise money for body art for underprivileged children. Man, it was a good thing, man. It was called Tats for Tots. And I thought, that is something. I got a friend named Bob. Bob is dyslexic. I love you, man, my dude. I love you. I love you. Yeah, he spells his name B-O capital B. Bob and I played high school baseball together. One game he got caught stealing second. Yeah. From third. He was uber dyslexic. After the game, I was like, Bob, you a dumbass. He was like, oh yeah, huh? My mama. What you? Yeah, the only word he can spell correctly is ambulance.
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16: I've had a really fun year this year. I had a really fun New Year's, but it was also one of the most embarrassing, humiliating, terrifying moments of my recent life. I went to a Jay-Z concert in Las Vegas for New Year's, which was, is a lot of fun. And after the show, they had an after party for everyone that went to the concert, and it was a lot of fun. Everyone's hanging out. Then at one point, Jay-Z came out behind the DJ booth and was rapping along with all his songs, and everyone was going crazy and having a good time. And Jay-Z brought the music down, And he started talking to the crowd. And he was like, hey, everybody, just wanted to wish everybody a happy New Year. It's a really special night tonight. We got a lot of great people in the building tonight. We got me, Jay-Z, in the building. We got Beyonce in the building. We got Rihanna in the building. And I looked at my friend Al, and I was like, we got Aziz in the building. And then Jay-Z goes, we got Aziz.